0: It's been months since Saskatoon City Council rejected Oakview Group 360 as its venue manager for the downtown event and entertainment district. But now, breaking news, a new partnership could be in the works, this time with the Muskeg Lake Cree Nation. The city's administration is looking to get City Council's approval to begin negotiations with the First Nation. Dan Willems, the city's top deed guy, says all of the chiefs from the Saskatoon Tribal Council are on board. Council gets this request next week. A massive increase in overdose calls has Saskatoon firefighters calling for help from the province. Jay Protz, the local IAFF president, says this unprecedented wave of drug emergencies, on top of everything else they're responding to, are taking a toll.
1: We're getting more fire calls, more emergency medical calls, and when trucks are being tied up, our staff, our members are being tied up with that, and we're struggling to meet the demands of the community.
0: Protza says there will always be a truck to answer an emergency, but he's calling for more provincial funding to help improve staffing levels and resources. Breaking news, it's looking very much like people will not be able to use mental health illness to justify medical assistance in dying. Just moments ago, both Conservative and Liberal MPs on a parliamentary committee signed a recommendation calling for a permanent exclusion of people with psychiatric conditions. Conservative MP Andrew Lawton sat on the committee. He says the decision reflects his own struggles with mental illness.
2: I and many others who wrote in, who've shared their stories, have said that if the expansion that is currently set to come in next year were there previously, I and these others might not be here today.
0: Now it's up to the Liberal government to decide. So the CFL makes all these rule changes, forcing major changes at football fields across the league, including Mosaic Stadium. And while some figure the Riders or the CFL should be paying at least in part for these changes, it's looking like the city of Regina is getting ready to dig into its reserves and cough up $8.2 million taxpayer dollars. Reporter Jeff Smith.
3: The turf was always planned to be replaced after this year, and the video boards wore out a little sooner than expected due to weather and vibrations from trains. The city is responsible for these costs, says the owner of the stadium, and the reserve fund means no tax rate impact. But the new turf will also have to comply with the new smaller CFL field dimensions. Ward 5 Sarah Turnbull plans to ask the admin to talk to the Riders and League about helping foot the bill.
4: I have spoken to stakeholders, and it's become clear that unless the field is able to change and not at their cost, they're not going to be able to go there, which also puts more stress on Libel Field.
3: The city's plan, if approved, would include a consultant to figure out a field that could be used by all of them. In Regina, I'm Jeff Smith.
0: A Mountie from Quebec is in big trouble. He's accused of threatening U.S. President Donald Trump. Officer Evanson DeMolis faces a charge of uttering threats after a video posted on his Snapchat account made the threat. RCMP aren't saying what the threat was. But court's been told that DeMolis uploaded the video while he was working security at the G7 summit in Kananaskis last year, which Trump attended. Police say he was removed from his duties on the same day. Some details of the interim deal between the U.S. and Iran are coming out anonymously by U.S. officials. We're not hearing anything from Iran yet, by the way. The deal gives a two-month period to address Tehran's nuclear program. It would waive, but not permanently, end sanctions on the country. The deal will open the Strait of Hormuz toll-free for 2 months. And it contains a commitment to Lebanon's territorial integrity. A Saskatchewan Hockey Hall of Famer is being featured on a Canada Post stamp.
5: Brian Trotche was alone behind everybody.
0: Belle Marie's Brian Trotche, who is Cree, Métis, Chippewa, and Irish, played 18 NHL seasons, winning 6 Stanley Cups. You can pick up the stamps starting tomorrow. The latest local news is as close as your phone. 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It is 6:08. Turning to weather, Saskatoon, central Saskatchewan, possibility of more showers this evening with a low of 8 degrees. It'll be cloudy and windy tomorrow, slight chance of showers, a high of 18. Sunshine on Friday, though, with a high of 20. Regina and southern Saskatchewan, clouds, 40% chance of showers tonight. The wind will die down with a low of 7. A mainly cloudy day tomorrow with a chance of showers, windy in the morning, and a high of 18. Sunny and 19 on Friday. In Regina right now, mostly cloudy, a northeast wind at 30 and 19 degrees. In Saskatoon, a light rain shower in the area, north wind gusting to 38 and 18 degrees.

0: in Group B. NHL news today on the coaching front. Jim Hiller's the new head coach of the Toronto Maple Leafs. His last job was the head coach of the LA Kings. And Ryan Craig, the affiliate coach of the Golden Knights in the AHL, has now been promoted to head coach. And Kelly McCrimmon, let it be known that, yes, John Tortorella still wants to be a head coach in the National Hockey League. That's your Green Zone Sports. I'm Jamie Nye.
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1: Are you having a hard time getting in to see a doctor? Well, the province is working on virtual primary care. Health Minister Jeremy Cockerell joined the Evan Bray Show today with more details.
2: You know, really specifically trying to target those patients who aren't currently attached to a primary care provider. So we just put out this RFP yesterday. We're looking for multiple vendors. And what we'd like to do is have different pilot projects around the province in different regions or communities and say, okay, if you live in this community or this part of the province and you don't have access to a family physician right now or a nurse practitioner, we are going to provide that primary care through virtual care. And I think there's a huge opportunity. You know, folks in the province are already using virtual care through maybe their employer funded plans if they have that through their benefit provider, and now looking to make that available, paid for by the government available to folks and patients around the province to improve access, I think is a really big opportunity.
9: This is connected, I remember, to the throne speech. There was a commitment to get everyone connected with some sort of primary care by 2028.
2: 2028, where the goal is to have everyone in Saskatchewan have access to a primary care provider by 2028.
9: So I noticed in there the pilot will provide eligible patients. So what is eligible?

0: patients. Is that anyone from a certain region in the province, or how will that be determined?
1: Yeah, so we're still working out exactly the details on that, but certainly, you know, looking at more of a regionalized, multiple region pilot. And, you know, I talk about eligible patients, it would be those who aren't currently attached. And that's really the criteria. If you do have access to a healthcare team or a physician or a nurse practitioner, you keep using that access point. But if you don't have an access point, and if the emergency department is your only access mm-hmm. point, we want to pull you out of there for those basic primary care needs. That's really what we hear from patients and providers alike. And so virtual care, I think, it's not the end all be all, but it's one more access point that we can provide to patients.
0: So, Minister, is the goal then to have virtual health care as a basically to fill the gap until they can get
1: exactly.
0: An in-person provider? It's not the long term. You will forever be doing virtual healthcare.
1: Yeah, exactly. I think it's a stopgap again to provide that access. But I think, you know, Evan, if we look out 5, 10, 20 years from now, I think, you know, just as I think about my own family, and I think having that in-person option, but then also having a virtual option, I think is going to be really important. You know, what happens if it's a Saturday evening and I know that I won't be able to get in to see our family doctor until Tuesday or Wednesday or maybe later depending on their schedule, but I don't want to go to the emergency room because I know what I'm dealing with isn't really an emergency mm-hmm. department issue. That's really, I think, where virtual can play a big role for us long term.
0: There's so many spinoffs. I mean, alleviating some of the wait times for people with true emergencies in the emergency room yeah. will be a spinoff of this, and even the time saved for people. We did a segment here a few weeks back on Healthline 811,
1: yeah.
0: And I think, you know, that's another opportunity in the province where people can avoid a drive, a long wait, all of yeah. the things, and get maybe the answers they need right there. So when do we expect to have this up and running?
1: Well, looking to have this up and running in the fall and early winter.
2: And you can hear more of their conversation coming up on the Evan Bray Encore. Shauna Foster has the latest entertainment news in What's Trending.
3: Remember, I loved you. Taylor Swift, I Knew It, I Knew You from Toy Story 5 has debuted number one on the Billboard chart. Yeah, the song was inspired by Jessie from the movie. Early reviews call Toy Story 5 the best Disney Pixar movie in 20 years. By the way, TMZ reporting Taylor and Travis are having a massive custom stage made for their wedding. It will be held at Madison Square Garden July 3rd. It's the same company that designed her Eras stage and does several major bands' arenas like Bon Jovi and the Rolling Stones. Her bank account had a nice boost when she sold her catalog of music, but it's taken a hit. Britney Spears' net worth has plummeted from $300 million down to $200 million, now at $120 million. She opted for a cash deal when she sold her music. The MJ movie on track to be a billion-dollar biopic. If it surpasses $975 million, it will zoom past Oppenheimer as the highest-grossing biopic of all time. We're getting a full Shania album in July. Little Miss Twain comes out as we learn Shania will also be behind her own biopic. And if you are still hoping to get one of the Canadian World Cup game tickets, better be listing a whole pile of things on Marketplace. We are the sixth most expensive at about $2,000 a ticket. That's what's trending. I'm Shauna Foster.
2: Taking a look at the markets at close, the TSX down 264 points, 35,125. The Dow down 507 points, 51,492. Counterfeit money is making the rounds in Saskatchewan, and it's ended up at a business in Creighton. Police say the $50 bills use the same serial numbers and may feel different than regular money. Similar issues have been reported in Regina, Saskatoon, and Moose Jaw. Coming up.
4: It's emotional, and you cry happy tears just seeing them
5: do something great.
4: Yes, yeah.
2: We meet the musical Saskatchewan family sharing the stage. Now the real Agmen with Sean Haney.
6: Canada's agriculture sector is navigating a heavy fog of economic uncertainty as corporate attention locks onto the upcoming CUSMA review. Speaking on RealAgriculture.com, Farm Credit Canada's chief economist Craig Johnston warned that the real danger to our economy isn't just inflation, it's a deep stall in business investment. While expectations early in the year pointed toward rate cuts, changing global conditions have reversed market predictions, pricing one or even two central bank interest rate hikes into the market by this time next year. Furthermore, back-to-back quarters of negative growth mean Canada has technically entered a technical recession. Johnston points out that the uncertainty surrounding continental trade rules is forcing companies to put major capital projects on ice. To reignite local innovation and build true productivity, CUSMA must deliver transparent, rules-based stability so prairie agribusinesses can finally find the confidence to invest, expand, and compete globally. I'm Sean Haney.
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15: Saskatchewan especially, the people are pretty tough and they think they can get in their car and get to the hospital independently. And so that can cost some time.
2: Every second counts in a stroke. What you need to know. But first, we go behind the headlines.
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2: Well, imagine being cast in a musical with your whole family. Sounds fun. Unless your parents are the villains. In this Saskatchewan story, our Brittany Cafe is discovering that the bad guys on stage are a lot less convincing when they tuck you in at night.
16: For 9-year-old Josephine Lapointe, starring in Oliver comes with one very unusual challenge.
17: They act really funny in Oliver, and I have to be scared of them in one scene, and it's really hard. Because they're my parents, so it's hard to be scared of them when I'm not.
16: Josephine is sharing the stage with her mom, dad, and two sisters in the upcoming performance from the Saskatoon Summer Players. It's the first time all five members of the family have been in the same show together. 11-year-old Hazel tells me it's meant seeing a side of mom and dad that they don't usually get at home.
17: When I'm at home, they're just like regular parents, but on stage, they're like, act like totally different people, and it's cool.
16: Their parents, Amanda Trulich Lapointe and Matthew Lapointe, know a thing or two about theater. In fact, it's how this family's story began.
18: We actually met.
19: Yes, during Summer Players.
18: Doing a Summer Players show in 2002, 2003.
16: More than 20 years later, they're back on stage together. Only now, their daughters are standing beside them. 13-year-old Elsie tells me it's an experience she's grateful to be a part of.
17: I love seeing how they act together, especially since they're a couple in the show. It's a lot of fun.
16: And watching her younger sisters perform has become one of her favorite parts.
17: It makes me even a little bit emotional sometimes. They're singing their songs, they're doing their things.
16: And it turns out she's definitely not the only one getting emotional.
20: So it's both
4: stressful and really exciting. We're so proud of them. They're doing such amazing work. They're learning so much and growing so much and impressing us every time we see them in rehearsals.
18: I think we've both been in tears already.
4: Oh, for sure, in rehearsals. Yes.
16: Unlike most parents, Amanda and Matthew don't have to wait for opening night.
18: Yeah, we don't get to see just the end product. We get to see every little fun little bit along the way.
16: And when Josephine has a big moment on stage alone as the lead, she knows exactly where her mom's eyes are.
17: When I sing my solo, since they're not on stage, sometimes I see my mom like watching me very thoroughly and sometimes even crying.
16: For Josephine, being in a musical with her whole family isn't just about theater history or family tradition. It's about funny parents, songs that get stuck in your head, and learning that it's pretty hard to be scared of the villains when they're the same people who drove you to rehearsal. With the Saskatchewan Story, I'm Brittany Caffey.
2: Another great story from Brittany, and the Saskatoon Summer Players production of Oliver runs June 19th to the 28th in Saskatoon. This is The Day in Review. I'm Justin Blackwell. Still ahead, we are well into construction season, and we want to know what we'll have to show for when the dust settles. What improvements are coming to the province's highways? We'll hear from the Highway Minister coming up on the Evan Bray Encore. But first, June is Heart and Stroke Month, and if someone around you was experiencing a stroke, would you recognize the warning signs? On today's CKOM Morning Show, host Mark Loshak spoke with neurologist Gary Hunter to help us out with that.
15: Along with Heart and Stroke Foundation, we try to always emphasize the message of FAST, which has probably been seen by most people now because Heart and Stroke has done such a good job getting that message across. And so we ask people to look at the face and see if it's drooping on one side. Look at the arms, see if they can lift both arms symmetrically or if one is falling towards the ground. Listen to their speech, and if it's slurred, jumbled, not making sense, that can be a clue, even if that's the only problem that they have. And the T is for calling 911 right away. We still see, maybe in Saskatchewan especially, that people are pretty tough, and they think they can get in their car and get to the hospital independently, and so that can cost some time. So we really want people to be calling 911 and getting to the hospital with the right care right away.
1: Is there a way that somebody can go and get screened to find out if they are susceptible to strokes, or is this just something that happens to anybody at any time?
15: Excellent question. So, and this maybe leads into something that I did want to emphasize today, and that's that it's the 20-year anniversary of the Canadian Stroke Best Practice Recommendations that are led by the Heart and Stroke Foundation. And this is really an internationally recognized gold standard document for everything about stroke care, from pre-hospital notification, screening for stroke risk factors, as you mentioned, all the way through rehab and transition back into the community. So this has been a way to organize stroke care, move research into practice, help identify performance measures. And we know that people that are cared for in a stroke unit, for example, have a 20% decrease in death, and they are more likely to return home. And so that document summarizes risk factors for stroke, but they're really not surprising. It's things like smoking, high blood pressure, diabetes, and generally healthy lifestyle. So these are things that are generally screened by your family doctor.
2: Yeah, some important things to know there if someone around you is having a stroke. This has been The Day in Review. News is next, then the Evan Bray Show, the Encore Edition. That's on the way here on 650 CKOM and 980 CJME.
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26: Good evening. I'm David Curtin. A mystery surrounding the discovery of human remains in Regina. 2,000 teens take their alcohol to a party at a Saskatoon dog park and leave their garbage behind.
27: The garbage, the empty beer cans.
26: And could the city of Saskatoon and a First Nation partner to make the downtown entertainment and event district a reality? Right now in Regina, it's cloudy, 19 degrees. In Saskatoon, a light rain shower and 18 degrees. A gruesome discovery. Human remains found buried outside a Regina home on Retallick Street. They've been there for at least 5 years. Police say it's a 30 to 40-year-old man, about 5'9". He had suffered a broken jaw that required surgical treatment at some point in his life. Investigators are asking anyone who may recognize this description to call police or Crime Stoppers. It was a so-called Ditch Day grad party. Some 2,000 students from Saskatoon and Martinsville schools descended upon Chief Whitecap Dog Park, south of Saskatoon, on Friday. According to one park regular, those students left massive piles of garbage behind, garbage that took days to clean up. Senior reporter Lara Fominoff with this local radio exclusive.
27: I stormed into the middle of the group and started pulling garbage bags out of my backpack.
28: Dog owner and Daly Park visitor Colin Heaney said officers were everywhere, but that's not what made his blood boil. It was the mess left after the party.
27: Broken glass, and broken or ripped cans. There's no grasp of, like, this is a dog park.
28: But he did say some students did end up helping.
27: It ended up being about 1,300 cans that were picked up, like alcohol cans.
28: Heaney said they couldn't get to everything, and it took days to get the rest of the garbage. In Saskatoon, I'm Lara Fominoff.
26: The Saskatoon Public School Board's quick to point out it doesn't sanction events like this. Corman Park Police Chief Rob Duchin says it took a joint operation with RCMP, the RM of Vanscoy Police, Highway Patrol, and Conservation Service to keep the peace. There were at least a dozen school buses dropping off the teens. Others drove there. Some were even dropped off by their parents.
29: Our estimate was between 1,800 and 2,000, depending on the estimates. Checked between 100 and 300 cars leaving.
26: He said his own officers issued at least 100 tickets for things like open alcohol, a couple of license suspension, trespassing, one impaired driver. Breaking news, could Saskatoon's downtown entertainment and event district become an urban reserve? The city's administration is seeking council approval to begin negotiations with the Muskeg Lake Cree Nation for a possible partnership to make the district become a reality. Dan Willems, Director of Technical Services, says all 7 chiefs of the Saskatoon Tribal Council are on board with this. Saskatoon is a national leader when it comes to urban reserves. There are currently 8, with another 5 in various stages of the approval process. If council approves, the city and Muskeg will start looking at things like land ownership, financial implications and roles and responsibilities. Saskatoon's firefighters are asking the provincial government for help as they deal with an unprecedented amount of overdose calls. The firefighters' local union president, Jay Pratt, says those calls demand more time and specialized equipment, and that's putting a strain on resources.
5: We signed up to be firefighters. We signed up to help with cardiac arrests, car accidents, those sorts of things. Social work is not our realm of expertise, and yet here we are providing some of that.
26: Even though the city runs the fire department, Pratt says the province has helped out in the past for staffing and equipment. He's calling on the Sask Party government to pitch in again. Clamping down on intimate partner violence. A new bill that received royal assent in Parliament today will soon allow first-degree murder charges against the killer of an intimate partner, regardless of whether the act was premeditated. The latest local news is as close as your phone. Check out CJME.com and CKOM.com, Saskatchewan's homepages for news. Turning to weather, Saskatoon and central Saskatchewan, there's a possibility of more showers this evening, a low of 8 degrees. Cloudy, windy, with a slight chance of showers tomorrow, and a high of 18. Sun's back on Friday with a high of 20. In Regina and southern Saskatchewan, clouds, 40% chance of showers tonight. The wind will die down with a low of 7. A mainly cloudy day tomorrow with a chance of showers. It'll be windy in the morning, a high of 18. Sunny and 19 on Friday. In Regina this hour, mostly cloudy, a northeast wind at 30 and 19 degrees. In Saskatoon, a light rain shower in the area, a north wind gusting to 38 and 18 degrees. It's 6:35. I'm David Curtin.
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6: Midweek Wednesday, welcome to the show, Evan Bray. Good to have you here. A nice day, parts of the province, waking up with a fresh rain overnight. Possibility of some showers still today, but for the most part, province seeing some sunshine today. Well, we are following a lot of storylines this morning. So many people talking about CBC no longer broadcasting Hockey Night in Canada. That came down actually late in the show yesterday. Gerald Bowman popped into the studio. It was about 11:30, I think, yesterday morning. He said, hey, I don't know if you heard this, but 74-year tradition on Saturday nights. I mean, it was the thing to do on Saturday nights in Canada. And as I've talked to a couple of my friends, you can't help but think many of the roots of the fan base for both Toronto and Montreal in our province ties back to how many times you watch those teams play on Hockey Night in Canada. I mean, there was a time when those were the games that were featured that night, and those were the games that were featured on the tabletop hockey games that you got at Christmas time and all of those things. So it is a thing. I loved the show with Jamie and Locker yesterday afternoon on the Green Zone. They had a great conversation about who would be on the Mount Rushmore of Hockey Night in Canada. If you had to put four faces on there, who would it be? Don Cherry, far and away the number one choice. Bob Cole was in there as well. But from there, it I feel like it went in a variety of ways. Some people said Howie Meeker. I'm like, yeah, I don't know if I'd go with Howie Meeker. Maybe Harry Neal. Ron McLean is the one that becomes very controversial for many people. And we talked about this morning on the morning show a little bit. But a number of people prior to the departure of Don Cherry would have said absolutely both those faces need to go on there. I would suggest now it's much more split. And there are a number of people that feel Ron McLean didn't stand up for his friend Don Cherry, didn't handle that situation the best, and many people feel like he's just past his prime, but there are still a lot of Ron McLean supporters out there as well. So if you have thoughts on that, by the way, at any time during the show, you can shoot us a text 1-877-332-8255. Who would be on your Mount Rushmore of Hockey Night in Canada? Okay, what are we talking about today? Well, we've got Minister of Health standing by, so we'll get to that in just a second, a full hour of open calls for you. Summer construction is well underway on the highways. We've got the Minister of Highways joining us today as well. A developing El Nino could bring more extreme weather around the world in the coming months. We've got an expert on the show today. And with Father's Day on Sunday, you've probably read a couple of these stories. Some schools are deciding against doing Mother's and Father's Day crafts because it's difficult for children who have either lost a parent or have a family that looks different than other children in the class. Is this the right move? Or should kids still be making their dad a clay ashtray on Father's Day. We'll talk a bit about that on Open Line. So lots to come today on the Evan Bray Show. Let's get started with today's big talker.
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6: Well, it was about a month and a half ago, we had the Minister of Health, Jeremy Cockerill, stop by the studio for a chat about all things healthcare and some of the developing stories and trends and pinch points in the province. But we also kept him around and open up the lines for your questions as well. And we're doing exactly that today. I'm happy to say Saskatchewan's Health Minister, Jeremy Cockerill, joining me in studio. Minister, thank you for being here.
1: Great to be back.
6: Good to have you in the studio on what is going to be a nice day just ahead of summer. Father's Day coming up. I'm sure you get some great. Well, your oldest is still a bit young to be making you a craft.
1: There'll be something coming from daycare.
6: Oh, yeah, I'm sure. There'll be something for sure. Well, we've got lots to talk about today, but where I wanted to start, I was caught by this virtual primary care coming to Saskatchewan. Yeah. The release that was done this week, always looking for new ways to deliver healthcare. This seems like this is going to be a great opportunity.
1: Huge opportunity. Mm-hmm. And I think, you know, really specifically trying to target those patients who aren't currently attached to a primary care provider. So we just put out this RFP yesterday. We're looking for multiple vendors. And what we'd like to do is have different pilot projects around the province in different regions or communities and say, okay, if you live in this community or this part of the province and you don't have access to a family physician right now or a nurse practitioner, we are going to provide that primary care through virtual care. And I think there's a huge opportunity. You know, folks in the province are already using virtual care through maybe their employer funded plans if they have that through their benefit provider, and now looking to make that available, paid for by the government, available to folks and patients around the province to improve access, I think is a really big opportunity.
6: And this is connected, I remember, to the throne speech. There was a commitment to get everyone connected with some sort of primary care by 2028.
1: 2028, yeah. Where the goal is to have everyone in Saskatchewan have access to a primary care provider by 2028.
6: So I noticed in there the pilot will provide eligible patients. So what is eligible patients? Is that anyone from a certain region in the province, or how will that be determined?
1: Yeah, so we're still working out exactly the details on that, but certainly, you know, looking at more of a regionalized, multiple region pilot. And, you know, I talk about eligible patients, it would be those who aren't currently attached. And that's really the criteria. If you do have access to a healthcare team or a physician or a nurse practitioner, you keep using that access point. But if you don't have an access point, and if the emergency department is your only access point, we want to pull you out of there for those basic primary care needs. That's really what we hear from patients and providers alike. And so virtual care, I think, it's not the end all be all, but it's one more access point that we can provide to patients.
6: So, Minister, is the goal then to have virtual health care as a basically to fill the gap until they can get
1: exactly
6: an in-person provider? It's not the long term. You will forever be doing virtual healthcare.
1: Yeah, exactly. I think it's a stopgap again to provide that access. But I think, you know, Evan, if we look out 5, 10, 20 years from now, I think, you know, just as I think about my own family, and I think having that in-person option, but then also having a virtual option, I think is going to be really important. You know, what happens if it's a Saturday evening and I know that I won't be able to get in to see our family doctor until Tuesday or Wednesday or maybe later depending on their schedule, but I don't want to go to the emergency room because I know what I'm dealing with isn't really an emergency department issue. That's really, I think, where virtual can play a big role for us long term.
6: There's so many spinoffs. I mean, alleviating some of the wait times for people with true emergencies in the emergency room will be a spinoff of this, and even the time saved for people. We did a segment here a few weeks back on Healthline 811, and I think, you know, that's another opportunity in the province where people can avoid a drive, a long wait, all of the things, and get maybe the answers they need right there. So when do we expect to have this up and running?
1: Well, looking to have this up and running in the fall and early winter in several regions. And I, you know, your point on Healthline 811, this is long term. I think you're going to really see a merging of really what we offer through Healthline 811 and virtual care in general. Healthline 811, and by the way, the team that's there is really incredible, you know, triaging folks and helping them figure out what is going to be the best access point for whatever they're dealing with at the time.
6: Minister Jeremy Cockerell is my guest, Saskatchewan's health minister. If you have a question, health-related, you can shoot us a text at 1-877-332-8255 or give us a call. Same phone number works. I noticed a story the other day, some pictures of Semi pulling into Estevan, the new MRI going to St. Joseph's Hospital. That's great for that community.
1: Really exciting. I know, you know, we've been working closely, obviously, with the local foundation, with Emmanuel Health, who operates St. Joseph's, and looking forward to welcoming our first patients probably late July to receive MRI services there. And I think, you know, when you think about pressures that maybe we might be seeing in Regina, you know, Estevan using that capacity to alleviate some of those pressures, I think is a huge opportunity.
6: You know, I remember, Minister, when that whole thing first came up, because it was a private donation, Elaine Walcombe, that made the donation of $2 million, but it certainly made a big difference in that, but it wasn't the full cost recovery of that. And it became this conversation of, does the province accept it if it doesn't align with the priorities of the healthcare structure in the province? Is that something you're faced with often, or was this a bit of a unique situation?
1: Regularly, Evan. And yeah. I think, you know, we are so blessed in Saskatchewan to have very generous individuals, corporations, healthcare foundations, you know, who often come forward with capital opportunities, you know, say, hey, we would like to see this in our community, or we want to do this in this facility. And I think the challenging part of that conversation is always, okay, yes, we love the fact that people are coming forward with capital dollars, but keep in mind that there's operating costs every single year for the healthcare system into perpetuity for that service. And so that's always a balance of figuring, okay, how do we leverage the generosity that's out there and people wanting to improve healthcare services in their community or region, but then understanding that there are operational costs, there's staffing pressures that are added to that as well. And so we want to make sure that's all working together, we're all aligned. And so it's a conversation we have regularly with different communities.
6: Okay, we're going to take our first break. We've got Minister of Health Jeremy Cockerell here. The phone lines and text lines are open for your questions. I know a number of questions are pouring in already on the text line at 1-877-332-8255. We'll do our best to get to as many of your questions as we can between now and 9:30. We'll take a break. We'll be right back here on 980 CJME and 650 CKOM.
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0: Welcome back to the show. Evan Bray with Jeremy Cockrell, Saskatchewan's health minister, in studio today and here to answer questions that you have. 1-877-332-8255 is the number. Okay, I've got kind of a three-part question that's come in from a healthcare worker in the southeast part of the province. First part of it, Minister, is asking, you know, why can't the Ministry of Health talk directly to frontline workers like nurses and doctors? And, you know, the text goes on to say, if you talk to, you know, management, you talk to even union heads, sometimes you get speaking points that don't necessarily align with what the actual frontline workers are seeing. And this person is saying they would love that opportunity. Is that how tough is that for you in your position?
1: Yeah, you know, I would say I want to talk to the frontline as much as possible. The reality is that we do need to talk to our stakeholders, whether that be union leadership, whether that be managers, whether that be administrators across the system. I'll just say, though, I think the untapped potential in Saskatchewan healthcare is really some of the ideas that we have on the front line. I was able to be at the Nurse Retention Forum last week, put on by the Association of Professional Nurses of Saskatchewan. A lot of frontline nurses there. Just some really good, honest discussion about things that are working and then not just problems, but then also solutions.
0: Which is what you want.
1: Exactly. And I'll just say, too, you know, I know Minister Carr, she's been out touring several facilities across the province. I've got some facility tours coming up over the summer as well. This is exactly what we're trying to do, is be out there in facilities. And I think, you know, if you see Minister Carr or I walking through the hospital or one of the MLAs in the province, that's a great opportunity just to pull them aside if you've got a minute and, you know, say, this is what we're dealing with. This is a potential solution. We're always looking for solutions.
0: You were talking to me off air in the break about the regular way in which you meet with people in the province, whether it's just a quick informal chat, have a coffee.
1: Yeah.
0: So if you hear something, let's say it's a nurse who works in an emergency ward in wherever, somewhere, Melfort, and she tells you about a couple of problems, do you then take those problems to a bigger meeting with management or union? Like, when you're in those other meetings, are you the one saying, well, listen, this is what I'm hearing from frontline healthcare workers? Is that regular for you?
1: Oftentimes I do. You know, and I think back, I'll use the specific example of our decision to pull back on the scheduling part of AIMS, which was frustrating for many healthcare workers in different parts of the province. That came directly from feedback that I got on the front line in a hospital, walking through, saying this isn't what's working, you know, sitting with that individual at their desk on their computer saying, show me how it doesn't work or how it's not working for you. And then that was able to really, I think, kick off some larger discussions at higher levels within the Saskatchewan Health Authority to say, hey, this isn't working for the front line. Until we get to that point, we can't keep going forward.
0: I want to go back to the text from our healthcare worker in the southeast part of the province. So there's a blurb here about who decides on how hospitals are staffed. And it goes on to say it doesn't make much sense. You can't hire more full-time nurses, and yet the casual nurses are working more shifts, getting burned out, working full-time, but can't get hired as full-time. So they sit in limbo, casual, working full-time hours. Is that a contractual thing, or how does that distill down?
1: Several facets to that. Part of that is contractual. And, you know, I know employee mobility has been a bit of a conversation in the public, and I think even on your show in recent weeks. And I think that's a collective agreement issue that, again, we're hoping to get to a place where we have a deal that works for workers, but also makes sense for patients and communities. You know, for staffing, though, you know, a concern that I hear often from the front line is more people moving towards casual. And I think that's really where, you know, we're trying to work with the Saskatchewan Health Authority, who at the end of the day make staffing decisions in facilities right across the province on how we incentivize and encourage people to be working full-time and part-time. We understand that there are going to be casual staff based on life circumstances, but really for staffing predictability, the more full-time and part-time you have rather than casual gives us more predictability.
0: So let's stay on mobility, because I just have it from conversations that I'm having with people that are texting into the show. We're going to have to hold this till after the break, but let me just give you the question first. Is that there's a contract out there unresolved for about 4 years. Yep. Am I right? Is it QP?
1: It's the provider. So SEIUS, QP, okay. And SGU.
0: And my understanding is it's about 14,000 employees that are part of the SHA. So, you know, that my understanding is part of the holdup there is around mobility of workers. So, whatever you can tell us about that and how close we are to that deal getting signed, that's where we'll start when we come back. Back here on 650 CKOM 980 CJME.
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16: Good evening, I'm Mia Holowaychuk. A grad party gets out of hand. Millions of dollars are being earmarked for Mosaic Stadium upgrades. Who's footing the bill? And hundreds of people in Regina today are coming for an annual book sale. Your top story tonight. A dog owner who's been going to the Chief Whitecap Dog Park every day for the last several years is speaking out against a massive Ditch Day grad party last Friday. Senior reporter Lara Fominoff spoke with him and the Corman Park Police Chief about the garbage, the masses of students, and all the buses that took them there.
17: Grade 12, you're graduating. Yeah, you're going to have a party. You're going to have fun.
18: But Colin Heaney says there are respectful ways to do that. And and at least 2,000 teenagers, many of whom were drinking and littering all over the Chief Whitecap Dog Beach, isn't one of them.
17: The garbage, the empty beer cans, the empty bottles, the mess was unbelievable.
18: Heaney said he collected 1,300 liquor cans and bottles himself. He and several other people who use the dog park were cleaning up the beach for days after the party. In Saskatoon, I'm Laura Fominoff.
19: Cormorant Park's Police Chief Robert Duchin confirms there were up to 2,000 teens at the park last Friday. Not only that, many of them caught a ride there on school buses.
20: Whether they rented the buses themselves or they had help from their parents to rent the buses, there certainly were at least a dozen buses that arrived at the site.
19: Duchin says there was a joint effort between Cormorant Park Police, RCMP, Vanscoy Police, and the Conservation Service to monitor and keep tabs on the event. Cormorant Park officers set up an impaired driving roadblock and handed out at least 100 tickets themselves for things like open alcohol. The silver lining? Just one impaired driving ticket. The Saskatchewan Rough Riders aren't hard up for money. Just look at the Grey Cup rings they recently bought for players and staff. So, naturally, councillors have questions when the city of Regina wants to pour $8 million into upgrades for Mosaic Stadium. Our Jeff Smith explains.
21: Executive Committee has voted to recommend council give its advance approval to $8.2 million for new turf and video boards for next year. The new turf was already needed, but it also happens to coincide with changes to the CFL's field size. Ward 5 Councillor Sarah Turnbull says she's concerned other football groups will be forced out.
22: We invested the city $73 million designed for a specific game, and this league unilaterally changed the game.
21: She thinks the CFL or the Riders should help with the cost. The admin says the plan includes a consultant who would find a way for the turf to accommodate all users. In Regina, I'm Jeff Smith.
19: Can you help identify this man? An autopsy has been done on remains found buried outside of a North Central Regina home. And who they've come up with doesn't match any missing persons case. What they do know is that the remains were there for at least 5 years. They belonged to a man between 30 and 40, around 5'9", with a jaw that was broken and repaired at some point. The remains were found on Red Alec Street last week, and since then, police have been searching the area for evidence. People who might have any information that can help figure out who the man is are asked to call police or Crime Stoppers. The art of the deal. President Donald Trump continues to tout the MOU he claims the U.S. and Iran have agreed to. The agreement is scheduled for a signing on Friday in Switzerland. Now, the signing triggers a 60-day window to negotiate the final terms of the deal.
23: It's a memorandum of understanding. If it doesn't get done in 60 days, it's all right. We go back to bombing.
19: The president was speaking at a news conference in the G7 summit in France. Prime Minister Mark Carney says the agreement could possibly be a game changer. There's $300 billion in promised funding if terms are met.
24: If you have money that's linked to, which is the case with this deal, which has conditions and linked to the fulfillment of those conditions and being managed, sometimes you have third countries do that. Canada is, of course, willing to help if that's appropriate.
19: Carney says the memorandum of understanding exceeds his expectations. An RCMP officer is accused of uttering threats against Trump. It happened last June, and we're just hearing about it now. The 34-year-old from Quebec posted a video on his Snapchat account where he allegedly made threats. This apparently happened while he was part of security operations during the G7 summit in Kananaskis. The officer was taken off duty the same day it happened. If you've noticed hundreds of people coming and going from the Highland Curling Club today, it's all for a good cause. The annual Big Book Sale raises money for the Seniors University Group, but getting ready for it is a massive undertaking. Our Jacob Bamauer has more.
25: Before the first shoppers walk through the doors, volunteers spend weeks preparing for the annual Big Book Sale. And co-chair Diane Swanson says the event is much more than just a place to buy books.
26: If you love books, it just fills your soul. But in terms of the social aspect, the people coming together for a common cause, which is supporting the Seniors University Group, is just absolutely phenomenal.
25: According to Swanson, volunteers sort through roughly 150,000 donated books, puzzles, games, records, and CDs before opening day. At the Highland Curling Club, Jacob Bamhauer, 650 CKOM.
19: Taking a look at your forecast in Saskatoon and central Saskatchewan, tonight 30% chance of showers and 8 degrees. Tomorrow 30% chance of showers and 18, and Friday sunny and 20. In Regina and southern Saskatchewan, tonight 40% chance of showers and 7. Tomorrow 30% chance of showers and 18, and Friday sunny and 20 degrees. For news anytime, you can go to CKOM.com and CJME.com. 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
1: Wednesday morning, Evan Bray, good to have you with us. If you are just joining us, we are in the middle of a one-hour segment with Jeremy Cockrell, Saskatchewan's Minister of Health, and we are talking all things health-related. In fact, if you have a question, feel free to shoot us a call or a text at 1-877-332-8255. So, Minister, a lot of texts coming in around the contracts that have expired. Yep. There's a QP contract we mentioned. I'm hearing it's 4 years in about that range of being expired. The nurse's son is without a contract as well. Where are we at with negotiations, and can you help us understand the sticking points?
2: Yeah, so we're bargaining at three tables really specifically right now: Sun, HSAS, and then the provider unions, which we talked about before the break, QP, SEIU West, and SGU, all representing different workers in different regions of the province. You know, for the providers, you know, certainly that one is you know, a priority for us in terms of getting to an agreement there. We're back at the bargaining table next week with the provider unions. You know, and I want to be careful because, you know, the best deals come at the bargaining table and not on the radio or the floor of the legislature. And but, you know, I've always been consistent saying we want to come to an agreement where workers are recognized for the important work that they do and the role that they play in communities right across the province and are compensated well for that work. But we also need to get to an agreement that works for patients and communities. And, you know, employee mobility is a big part of that.
1: So what does that mean, employee mobility?
2: Yeah, so because, you know, these old boundaries still kind of exist in our agreements with, you know, through the former health regions. I'll use an example, Craik and Davidson. Workers can't move between Craik and Davidson. Well, you and I both drive Highway 11 quite a bit. Mm-hmm. Craik and Davidson seem a stone's throw away from each other, you know. And I think that's where the employer really wants to have the freedom to be able to move staff between communities that are that close together. And, you know, some of the examples that I've heard about, you know, moving staff from the southeast up to the Losh, that's really not what we're looking at. I would say the goal is to get to an agreement where there can be flexibility for the employer. But, you know, not putting workers in a bad position. We want workers that, you know, to go back and sleep in their own bed at night.
1: And that makes sense for sure. If you're talking about two communities that are very close together, and, you know,

0: going to get to a good spot.
1: Right.
0: You know, unfortunately, there are some thorny issues when it comes to healthcare, and some of those kind of exist from the pre-SHA days. And so that's really what we're trying to iron out at the bargaining table. You know, I'll let those bargaining teams do that work, but I'm confident that we're going to get to a good spot on all the, on all our tables.
1: The number of questions on contracts alone is quite high on the text line, so thank you for addressing those, and I recognize you're somewhat limited. I mean, you're not at the bargaining table, correct? You're not.
0: SAHO does that, so yeah. The Saskatchewan Association of Healthcare Organizations does that bargaining.
1: Okay, I want to go to the phone line. I'm going to start with Preston in Martinsville. I'm having trouble putting Preston on the line. Are you able to get Preston on? And maybe not. Okay, let me see if I can start with, for some reason, my phone line is locking up. Adam, sorry, are you able to put Preston on the air for me? There we go. Preston, thanks for calling in. How are you today?
2: Not so bad. How are you?
1: Good. I've got Minister Cockerill here, so go ahead with your question.
2: Okay, my question is about the surgical wait times. So your government, Jeremy, is choosing to kind of go the same route as Ontario, where you're going to lean on privately delivered surgeries. And if we look at Ontario, those surgeries are at times 2 to 3 times more expensive. So why is it that your government is choosing the more expensive option in the private clinic to administer these surgeries rather than just invest in the public infrastructure?
0: Yeah, thanks, Preston. And really, you know, the good question, because I think it's really doing both. And that's really what the goal is, to really take the less complex, higher volume surgeries out of the hospital and get them into a place where they can be delivered more efficiently, and then use the resources in our large tertiary centers and even some of the regional hospitals where we do surgeries as well for the higher complexity cases. And so really, you know, we're going to continue doing surgeries at RUH and Pasqua and Regina General and regional communities like Humboldt and North Battleford. But also, you know, when we have the opportunity to take some of those very high volume surgeries, like cataract surgery, for example, which really makes up the bulk of the wait list mm-hmm. in the province, if we can put that in a different environment outside of a hospital, it doesn't need to be in a hospital, and get those done quicker, we're going
1: to
0: do that.
1: Okay. I'm going to stay on the phone line. I'm going to go to Ernie. Are you able to throw Ernie on for me there? Ernie, thanks for calling in. You're on the air with Minister Cockerill.
3: Yes, I'd like to give a big thumbs up to whoever is responsible for setting up that program for booking blood work appointments in the southeast area. Very convenient to use. It gives a lot of control to the person booking the appointment as to whether they have to miss work or make driving arrangements. They've got control over what day, what time, and it just works absolutely perfect. My question is there any thoughts or plans to expand this program for doctor's appointments, MRIs, CT scans? Like, if I have an MRI in Regina at 8 in the morning, it's very inconvenient from Weyburn, whereas if I could book it myself, I'd book it for 3 in the afternoon, and life would go on wonderful. Is there any plans to look into that?
0: Yeah, Ernie, I think we can get there. You know, certainly when you talk about physician appointments, that'll depend on who your physician or nurse practitioner is, if they're part of an SHA clinic or if they're, you know, running their own clinic, you know, whether that be a fee-for-service clinic or otherwise elsewhere in the province. Certainly on imaging, I think we could get there. You know, and I will say too, I just want to clarify, I'm glad to hear that your experience in the Southeast has been good. I do want to clarify, because I've heard from several communities that for folks that don't want to book online, but still need to get that blood work.
1: Sure.
0: You know, certainly at the SHA blood collection facilities, you can still walk in and book an appointment, you know, so it's not just over the phone or online. I like using the online system as well, but there still is that walk-in option, because I know that has been a pressure point in several communities.
1: There was a question here about the mobile mammogram units. The Saskatchewan Cancer Agency's mobile mammography unit is in West Central Saskatchewan right now. In fact, I think it's in Kindersley right now. Just basically, have you got any reporting on the success of that, and how is that helping kind of in the whole the testing, the diagnostics, everything down the road? Has that been a successful project?
0: Yes, I think it has. And really, the fact is, we don't just have one unit anymore. We've got two out there around the province. And so now, instead of hitting every community once every 2 years, now we can be in that roster of communities every single year, providing that access to women.

0: Just in a few weeks, we're going to be lowering that that minimum screening age for women down to 40 for screening mammograms. So again, increasing access. You know, obviously there are challenges that pop up in regards to staffing capacity, but you know, we're working hard to address those because, again, providing that access as close to home for women in the province is important.
1: Sure. Okay, we're going to go back to the phone line. Can you give us Corey next, Adam, please? Corey, thanks for calling in. You're on the air with the Minister of Justice. Go ahead.
2: Hey, thank you, Evan, Minister, for putting this program on. This takes a great amount of courage to come on the radio. It's such a hot topic. So thank you very much for both of you putting this together. But I just wanted to talk about the rural retention program that that the government has put through, and the added funding to the doctor's program. It's easy to sit back and complain. It's hard to actually come up with a program as good as you guys have. So thank you very much for putting that together.
0: Thanks, Corey. Appreciate that. Where are you from in the province?
2: Saskatoon.
0: Awesome. Thanks
1: good,
0: for calling.
1: Good stuff. Thanks for calling, Corey. Very quickly, before we take our next break, you, on behalf of Ministry of Health, Government of Saskatchewan, wrote a letter, I understand, to the federal government on MAID.
0: Yes.
1: Medically assisted dying.
0: Yeah.
1: What was that about?
0: Yeah, really, I mean, this is a position that the government of Saskatchewan has held for several years now. You know, the expansion of MAID was being considered by the federal government for March of 2027 to those expanding access to MAID with those with mental illness as the sole underlying condition. And we, you know, I think when it comes to protecting vulnerable populations in the province, this is not something that we want to see go forward. We wrote a letter to that extent. There's a federal committee that's been struck, a bipartisan committee federally. They're going to be taking recommendations forward to the minister. I understand those are being released today, but certainly our priority is protecting vulnerable persons and then also providing supports for folks dealing with mental illness or addictions issues. That has to be the priority recovery.
1: Okay, we're going to take our last break, come back and finish up with Minister Jeremy Cockerell, Saskatchewan's Minister of Health. Number of questions on the text line, still a couple of callers on the phone line as well. We'll be back momentarily here on 650 CKOM, 980 CJME.
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1: Welcome back to the show. We're finishing up our chat today with Minister of Health Jeremy Cockerill, who has been here since 8:30. I didn't realize until I'm reading some of these texts that there are no maternity wards in smaller hospitals in the province. There's a text here asking about the lack of maternity wards in small hospitals. This is Mark from Corning. So children, babies that are born in, let's say, Weyburn or Estevan, are they having to go to Regina?
0: Typically, yes, right
1: and
0: now.
1: And why is that?
0: So we don't have obstetrical services available on a consistent basis in Weyburn and Estevan. And that's really, you know, and I know with Minister Carr being from Estevan specifically, you know, this is something we talk about often is how do we, build out a more locations in the province where we have obstetrical services that people can have their children as close to home as possible. I'm a young dad. My wife and I have been able to have both of our children at Battleford's Union Hospital, great staff there, but it's been nice to be able to do that close to home, and we want to make that available in Southeast Saskatchewan as well. Again, part of that though is you don't just recruit one specialist, right? You need a team, and that's the challenge, is finding not just one obstetrician that wants to practice in Estevan, but building out that team so that you have consistent 24/7 service available to young families in the area.
1: Okay, and so let's stay on the topic about kind of that rural, or maybe not rural, but even some of the smaller centers. So for example, this is Jane in Estevan said, it seems to me we used to have doctors who would come to Estevan and stay for 20 or 30 years. Now they're in, I got a 2-year contract, they'll see patients and then they end up leaving again. Is that the new norm, or how do we get the 20-year community doctor?
0: That is, I think, the million-dollar question that every health minister is trying to find the answer to. You know, really, the way I look at it is we need to be finding young people in the province that are from these areas, whether that be Estevan or Battleford or Kindersley or wherever it is in the province, and identifying those kids as early as possible. And then, you know, streaming them into medical school, streaming them into other healthcare education programs, because those are the kids that are going to go back and work in these communities, you know, instead of trying to convince folks that, grew up in a larger center, grew up out of province, to go make a home in Weyburn or Estevan. I think when you're from there, obviously you have a little bit different perspective on going back and serving your community.
1: Okay, I'm going to get one more text from the text line, and then we'll go back to the phone line. This is Brent in Saskatoon, who's been waiting for knee replacement surgery for 15 months, wondering why the wait list is so long and what's basically being done to reduce it.
0: Yeah, certainly. So, you know, 15 months, that is not where we want to be for an orthopedic wait time. We have had some specific challenges on orthopedics. This is, you know, going back to Preston's question earlier, we've just expanded our arrangement with our surgical partner to do more orthopedic surgeries in their facility. Again, pulling that out of the hospital, allowing those surgeries to happen quicker, shortening wait times for folks. So again, still some work to do there in terms of building up anesthesia capacity and then working with our surgical partner to do more orthopedics there.
1: Back to the phone line. I've got Edwin in Regina. Edwin, what is your question for Minister Cockerill?
11: My question is, we have trouble retaining doctors and nurses. Why don't we have a program? You know, we have talented people here that maybe can't afford to become a doctor here. So why don't we have a program where that we put them to school and they have a guarantee to stay here and work?
1: Is there a reduce barriers strategy that you've got, Minister?
0: Well, exactly what we're working on, and kind of in line with my answer to a couple questions ago about making sure that, you know, we're identifying really good candidates early on that we know are rooted in Saskatchewan, that are going to be here long term. You know, I there are several incentives available, both on the physician side as well as the nursing side. I think about, you know, the nursing side, I've used this example quite a bit in my own community. You know, obviously the graduate retention program, $24,000 over 7 years. Nursing loan forgiveness program, $20,000 over 4 years incentive, and then the rural and remote recruitment incentive, which your earlier caller Corey mentioned from Saskatoon, which is $50,000 with a 3-year return of service. I mean, that's nearly $100,000 of incentives available to folks who go through a registered nursing program and then choose to go and practice in a rural community or regional community around the province.
1: Okay, I'm going to grab another call from the line. I'm going to go to Don, who's, I believe, on the road heading to Regina right now. Don, you're on the air with Minister Jeremy Cockrell. Go ahead.
12: Hi, thanks very much. Yes, I'm on the road. I'm serving on the board of the Cancer Foundation of Saskatchewan, and we got a board meeting this afternoon. You mentioned, Evan, earlier about the mobile breast screening units, and our foundation was very honored to provide the funding for those two units through the generosity of your listeners. I just wanted to say that our foundation is overwhelmed with support from the ministry, and it's specifically of Minister Cockrell. They've been tremendously supportive of the work we're doing, and as Minister Cockrell is well aware, now we're embarking on funding a new cancer patient lodge on College Drive in Saskatoon, and we know the people of this great province will help us out.
1: That's great. Thank you very much.
0: Yeah, thanks, Don. And you know what? The Cancer Foundation of Saskatchewan, if any of your listeners aren't aware of the work they do, really impressive work they do in terms of helping, I would say, the ministry continue to unlock more, you know, improved screening opportunities. And obviously, Don mentioned the Cancer Patient Lodge here in Saskatoon. That's going to be a really important project.
1: There's a number of texts. We're getting close to the end of our time, but I've noticed a number of texts talking about basically the state of some of our healthcare facilities. Here's one from a texter, Brittany in Warman. Her dad was recently in RUH for surgery. She was shocked at the condition of the hospital. She just felt like it was dirty, in disrepair, elevators not working, some furniture was broken, holes or walls needing paint, those types of things. Is that, I guess, your thoughts on that and how that is prioritized in the whole scheme of things?
0: Yeah, obviously we have a significant list of capital assets that the healthcare system is responsible for around the province. You know, I'd say one of the challenges that I would think exists with healthcare facilities and maintenance is the fact that these are 24/7 facilities, and so they're not like schools. They don't close for the summer, and then there's an opportunity to kind of do some of that maintenance. You know, they're open all night. So, but you know, Brittany has a point, and I, you know, when I've toured different facilities and walked through, there's some room to improve there. Certainly at some of our larger facilities, ensuring that they're in as good a condition as possible, because I think that's what's honoring to patients at the end of the day.
1: I mean, it's that balance, I'm guessing, between prioritizing new builds and the upkeep of what we've got in existing.
0: Yeah.
1: Okay, well, we have reached the end of our time. Minister Cockrell, as always, appreciate you coming in, giving us an hour, and we were able to get a number of questions from both the phone and the text line. So I'm not holding you to a specific date, but I think we should definitely do this again.
0: I'd love to.
1: Okay, we are going to take a break. When we come back, a different minister from the government of Saskatchewan. We're going to talk highways and construction with the Minister of Highways when we return here on 980 CJME and 650 CKOM.
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16: Good evening, I'm Mia Holowaychuk. A so-called ditch day grad party saw at least 2,000 students from Saskatoon and Martinsville High Schools last weekend. They're accused of leaving massive piles of garbage at Chief Whitecap Dog Park that took days to clean up. Police were there keeping an eye on things, and at least 100 tickets were issued for things like open alcohol and one impaired driver. Mosaic Stadium needs more than $8 million in upgrades and improvements for things like turf and video boards. At least one counselor says the CFL could help pay for all of that. An RCMP officer based in Quebec is charged with uttering threats via Snapchat against U.S. President Donald Trump. This happened last year while the officer was on the G7 security detail in Kananaskis, Alberta. Taking a look at your forecast in Saskatoon and Central Saskatchewan, tonight 30% chance of showers and 8 degrees. Tomorrow 30% chance of showers and 18, and Friday sunny and 20. In Regina and Southern Saskatchewan, tonight 40% chance of showers and 7. Tomorrow 30% chance of showers and 18, and Friday sunny and 20 degrees. For news anytime, you can go to ckom.com and cjme.com. I'm Mia Holowaychuk.
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0: Welcome back to the show, Evan Bray. Thanks again to Jeremy Cockrell, the Minister of Health, for a full hour discussion today and answering a number of questions. A lot of the questions that we collect on the text line we're able to forward to the minister. So even if we can't get them on air, they do get in front of the Minister of Health so he can have a look at it. There were a couple of questions that came in late in the hour about the virtual healthcare announcement this week. That's actually how we started the conversation with Minister Cockrell this morning. So if you just go back to the replay, whether it's on the website, cjme.com, ckom.com, or wherever you get your podcasts, you can listen to, we had a fairly robust discussion about the goals of virtual healthcare and that announcement that was made this week in the province right off the start of the show. Okay, well, we know that with summer comes a couple of things that people find frustrating. Mosquitoes, yes. Construction, check. Across the province, it's a necessary evil. It's one of those things. I mean, we want the roads in good condition. We want the repairs to be done, but it slows down your travel. It reroutes your travel. We know that crews are out repairing roads, rehabilitating bridges, improving safety corridors, working on major infrastructure projects aimed at basically keeping the goods, the people moving in the province. This year's highway budget includes hundreds of millions of dollars in work on Saskatchewan roads. This is where our next conversation goes with Saskatchewan's Highways Minister, Minister Kim Gardner, who is joining us to talk about this. Minister Gardner, welcome to the program.
1: Well, good morning, Evan, and thank you for having me.
0: I was in your neck of the woods, actually, on the weekend. I made it to Bigger to check out the celebrations there. Great weekend in that community.
1: Absolutely. I was there, too. I joined in on the parade, and then I was also there in the evening for the commemoration and the dedication and also the concert that went on.
0: Yeah, it was, that's a beautiful community. They've done some great things there, and people from all around, too. I was chatting with a friend of mine who's from Rosetown, was there for part of the high school reunion, so it really was a great homecoming for the area this past weekend.
1: Absolutely.
0: Okay, let's talk highways here. What is your budget for when you're looking at this calendar year and the work that you're doing this summer? How much are we spending?
1: So the ministry's overall budget is $764 million, and of that, $401 million is capital, and the remaining $363 would be maintenance.
0: Okay, so can we talk about some projects that, what would you consider to be one of the bigger projects that is going on in the province right now for highways?
1: Well, some of our projects are multi-year. One that's going to be hopefully wrapping up by the end of the year would be the bridge at Moose Jaw over Highway Number 1 and on Highway Number 2. But we're also going to be starting the twinning project on Highway 2, which would be north of Prince Albert. And then, of course, we're continuing on with our passing lane projects. We've got passing lanes on Highway 10 between Fort Capel and Melville and Highway 17 north of Lloydminster.
0: You know, I'm born and raised in the Abernethy area. I still head out that way quite a bit. And so I've been caught up in the stoppage of traffic as they prepare for those passing lanes that you're talking about. I try and you know, keep my patience knowing that once they're in, those passing lanes make such a difference. They've kind of become the new norm for reducing some of the backlog on the highways in the province.
1: Absolutely. I had a conversation with a lady from Calgary. She had traveled to Saskatoon on Highway 7 from Calgary all the way to Saskatoon. And she knew that she was in Saskatchewan when she hit passing lanes because there are none from Calgary all the way to Kindersley.
0: Mm-hmm. So they I know they make a difference, number one, in the efficiency of the flow of traffic, but probably more importantly, the safety. What about Highway 39? There's twinning going on there. Where does that stand? What are kind of the milestones people should watch for there?
1: So there's projects going all across the province. You know, Highway 39 is just one of them. And you know, they can be multi-year in nature. So as you're coming into the construction zones, we always ask people, pay attention to the signs, to the flag people. You know, as the projects progress, you know, it becomes easier to get through the construction zones, but some of them are very rough and we want people to slow down.
0: Mm-hmm. Drivers often will, if they're complaining about a road, and we get lots of those throughout the year on this program, whether it's repaved or needs upgrading or twinning or whatever, they also want to see fewer potholes. How do you assess the condition of Saskatchewan highways? We have thousands, hundreds of thousands of kilometers of roadway in this province. How do you assess which ones need to be prioritized?
1: That's an ongoing process, Evan. We have engineers, we have road inspectors, and of course our highway maintenance crews are out there, and they're our first point of contact initially that we'll get back to the ministry. But we have 26,500 kilometers of highway, and we look after over 700 bridges. So some of the best conversations that can take place are with community leaders, individuals that are traveling the highways. You know, the best advocate are the people that are using the highway. So that is one of our main contacts.
0: Is there a line they use or a way that they can report if they have a concern?
1: Absolutely. They can get in touch with Ministry of Highways. There is a, if you go on the website, there is a direct contact number that can be accessed. And please feel free to use it. If not, direct emails into the ministry, and we can filter those down into the direct correct departments.
0: Kim Gardner is my guest, Saskatchewan's Minister of Highways. We often, if we talk about construction or anything to do with building, we hear the concern that because of the escalation in costs, you're able to do less with the same amount of money that's being budgeted. How is that working for you with inflation and construction costs going up? Is the province getting less highway work for every dollar it spends as opposed to, let's say, 5 years ago?
1: Well, there's two parts to the budgeting process, Evan. One would be the capital side, and that is the construction of major infrastructure projects. And that is challenging, but we've seen in some of our contracts this year that the pricing has been very good. And that's, you know, the construction association and those, the engineering, they partner up together, try to get the most bang for the buck. The other side of that is the maintenance side of it. And what we try to do with the maintenance is to make sure that we're getting the best value out of the assets as we improve them. So since we formed government, we put in $14.8 billion into the highway system and improved more than 22,000 kilometers of highway. But it's the maintenance that comes after the construction and the improvement that extends the life of that asset.
0: I'm just trying to do the quick math because I think you said your budget's $764 million and roughly $400 million of that was for new construction. Was I right?
1: That's correct.
0: Yeah. So how do you figure out that balance between the maintenance of existing highways versus the efforts going into the capital costs of something new?
1: Well, it's an ongoing process, Evan, and it's an ever-evolving process because you take this spring we had the flooding, right? So the flooding will change our maintenance very quickly because we have to get those roads back into shape so people can travel and commodities can go to market. Mm-hmm. So it's an ongoing evaluation as the year progresses, but we do have specific line items for maintenance and the maintenance of grass cutting and potholes and sand sealing, and those types of projects are built right in, and we make sure that those also receive the priority that they deserve.
0: We saw a number of overpasses. It became the hot topic here a few months back with overpasses getting hit, some in Saskatoon, one outside of Moose Jaw. Is there a new standard height? Are we, as we build new overpasses or we do work on upgrading them, are they automatically moving to a new minimum height?
1: Yes, we are, Evan. If you take the Moose Jaw overpass as an example, that's being raised up, and that's the purpose of the construction, is to bring that up to the new standard that is Canada-wide. Mm-hmm. Now, we've gone out and we've measured every one of our bridges since those bridge hits, just to make sure that with the signs that we've got posted showing the height of the bridge are accurate. And, you know, we've worked with the Trucking Association to try and make sure that permits are being obtained when appropriate so that they're taking the appropriate routes.
0: Chatting today with Minister Kim Gardner, who is Saskatchewan's Minister of Highways. A few texts coming in as we chat, and I always appreciate the opportunity to work in a few questions from listeners. There's one here talking about the material. Is the material being used to fix highways and roads changed? Because there are a couple of texters that are suggesting the fixes don't seem to last as long, and it becomes almost a seasonal, continuous fix of some of the roadways in the province.
1: That would really depend, Evan, depending on the location of where the highway is that they're talking about. But in some areas of the province, we are challenged with gravel supply. And then if you get into the northern part of the province, you know, what we have available to do the work is also a challenge. So depending on where that is, the standards haven't changed, but, you know, supply of certain types of gravel are challenging to find.
0: One thing that I definitely have seen as a trend on this program, we have a number of people that spend their livelihood on our highways, that are, whether they're trucking, they're working in different construction zones, or just traveling to job sites, they travel different paths. And one thing that seems to come up consistently is people that are regular users of the highway would like to actually see more restrooms and garbage dumps, like public access on the side of the highway. Does that fall under your portfolio?
1: Yes, it would. In fact, we have over 200 pullouts across the province that we maintain. We have just opened last week, in fact, a new rest stop at Moosomin, along Highway Number 1 for trucks to pull in. It's adjacent to the weigh scale, very convenient, lots of room for the large trucks to pull in, check their loads, take a rest. We've got a couple more planned. One would be on Highway 7 west of Kindersley, and another one between the Alberta border and Swift Current of that type. But we do have approximately 200 pullouts.
0: The Minister of Highways for the province of Saskatchewan, Kim Gartner, who's the MLA for Kindersley Bigger, joining us on the line today. Especially during the winter, when roads can be icy and driving conditions not the greatest, people are constantly checking the highway hotline. The addition of the cameras has been something that a lot of people have noted that they've liked, because, you know, seeing the colored outline of the highway is one thing, but being able to check the camera, get the updated visual of what it looks like there. Is there any thought on expanding the number of highway cameras we have in the province?
1: We're always looking to expand. Of course, we have to take into account the ability to keep those updated through the highway hotline. It's a tool not only in winter, Evan, but it's also used in construction season, and it's also used to help people plan their routes when they're traveling. On the highway hotline, you're going to find all kinds of tools that you can use. To expand that, we have to be careful to make sure that we're getting the accurate information as best we can.
0: There's a question on here, too, about the Saskatoon Freeway. I know that's something that's been talked about for years, predates your time in the ministry with this Ministry of Highways, but is that something, like, are we getting any closer to seeing shovels in the ground there?
1: Well, planning is ongoing. In fact, there's some more engagement sessions being planned here in the next couple of weeks, that people can get updates on that. As we progress through that, of course, we'll stay connected with all the with the city and with P4G and all of the other local agencies that need to be contacted and kept up to date. People can join into those. They're online and they're in person.
0: When will there's some work that's been going, or the highway from Saskatoon to Humboldt, when will that be completed? I know it's been years you've been working on that stretch, but is that something that is just constantly being reworked, or is there a date for completion set there? Do you know specifically?
1: I can't give you a specific date for completion, but it is an ongoing project. Part of that will be some extension of some passing lanes. Those are in the planning works as well. So to give you a definitive date, no, Evan, I can't do that.
0: Okay, we'll probably package up some of these texts and forward them to your comms people, just because, I mean, a lot of texts are coming in as we're chatting, and many have very specific examples. And so I know we've only got you for a short time here, but we'll forward them to your ministry just so that you've got them. You can see some of the concerns that have come in. But when we're talking, there's a few topics that are alive in people's minds. We just had the Minister of Health on talking healthcare. That's one of them. But highways in our province is pretty critical as well. So, Minister, we appreciate you coming on. We appreciate you being able to give us the update, and we'll share some of these concerns with your communication team.
1: I look forward to future conversations, Evan.
0: Good stuff. Minister Gardner, thanks so much for coming on the program today.
1: You bet.
0: That is Saskatchewan's Minister of Highways, Kim Gartner. So we'll take a break, but we'll keep the conversation going. The number of texts coming in is quite impressive. People who obviously have concerns about highways in their area. Well, let's just call it the airing of highway grievances. The airing of condition issues in your part of the province or where you think the priority should be for highways getting fixed. You can give us a call if you like or shoot us a text 1-877-332-8255. We'll keep the conversation going here on 980 CJME and 650 CKOM.
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8: 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For Western Urethane, with Paul Martin, Saskatchewan's leading business commentator.
9: With approvals for two major uranium mines and plans for a new data center near Regina, Saskatchewan's major project list continues to grow. Government sources now estimate Saskatchewan has $60 billion worth of investment in the construction or development stage. That pace of growth is second best in the country at more than 25%, and that was before the latest major announcements. I'm Paul Martin.
4: 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Western Urethane. 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Spray foam insulation applied from the outside, so inside the beat goes on. Polyurethane spray foam roofing and insulation excellence. Western Urethane.
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11: Minister Kim Gardner was our guest, Saskatchewan's Minister of Highways, talking about the work that's going on. Of course, summer construction season is here in much of the province. Are they fixing that area of the road that you've been waiting to get fixed, or is it not on the agenda for this year? I said we'll keep the conversation going. The number of texts coming in has been constant since we started talking about highways, and keeping in mind it was constant when we were talking about healthcare as well. So a couple of topics that affect our everyday life. Have you got a grievance that you would like to air? A roadwork grievance, if you will. Give us a shout. 1-877-332-8255. Let's go to Nick calling in near Moose Jaw. How are the roads in your part of the country there, Nick?
12: Well, if I said I had to kick and spur every time I drove my truck down it, you wouldn't believe me. It's been 30-some years of this catastrophe of a road.
11: Which one are you talking about, Nick?
12: Highway 339 okay. That goes from 39 Highway and it goes down to Avonlea.
11: Sure, yeah.
12: And our guys in the RM have been trying to get them to do anything, and it kind of just falls on deaf ears. They brought them out. They bounced them down last year down the highway. And they're like, yeah, this sucks. We got to get something going on here. But then they change ministers every 6 months, or they almost seems like if a minister isn't affected by the highway, they're not going to fix it. Highway 3. Oh, did I lose
11: you? No, you're still there, Nick. Yeah, go ahead.
12: Highway 334 got replaced because a minister broke his camper axle going out to Dunnet, but they never did the other side of it where it turns to 339. Going out to Riverhurst, they fixed it because people and ministers were complaining it was so bad when they're going to their cabins. Lauren Calvert flew a helicopter to Briarcrest for the opening ceremonies of a thing because he knew the highway was so bad when he was the prime minister.
11: Premier, yeah, I know what you meant there, Nick. Well, that is the telltale sign. If you're reverting to helicopters from road travel, then clearly the highways are not good. Thanks for the call, Nick. So we'll keep the calls coming. 1-877-332-8255. I got a number of texts I want to get to as well. We will, and I mentioned this, package up all of these concerns and get them to the communication team with the Ministry of Highways so that they can understand where the concerns are coming from in the province. So lots of time to join the conversation here on 980 CJME and 650 CKOM.
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24: Good evening. I'm Mia Holloway-Chuck. A grad party gets out of hand. Millions of dollars are being earmarked for Mosaic Stadium upgrades. Who's footing the bill? And hundreds of people in Regina today are coming for an annual book sale. Your top story tonight. A dog owner who's been going to the Chief Whitecap Dog Park every day for the last several years is speaking out against a massive Ditch Day grad party last Friday. Senior reporter Lara Fominoff spoke with him and the Corman Park Police Chief about the garbage, the masses of students, and all the buses that took them there.
25: Grade 12, you're graduating. Yeah, you're going to have a party. You're going to have fun.
26: But Colin Heaney says there are respectful ways to do that. And at least 2,000 teenagers, many of whom were drinking and littering all over the Chief Whitecap Dog Beach, isn't one of them.
25: The garbage, the empty beer cans, the empty bottles, the mess was unbelievable.
26: Heaney said he collected 1,300 liquor cans and bottles himself. He and several other people who use the dog park were cleaning up the beach for days after the party. In Saskatoon, I'm Lara Fominoff.
24: Corman Park's Police Chief Robert Duchin confirms there were up to 2,000 teens at the park last Friday. Not only that, many of them caught a ride there on school buses.
27: Whether they rented the buses themselves or they had help from their parents to rent the buses,
0: There certainly were at least a dozen buses that arrived at the site.
1: Duchin says there was a joint effort between Corman Park Police, RCMP, Vanscoy Police, and the Conservation Service to monitor and keep tabs on the event. Corman Park officers set up an impaired driving roadblock and handed out at least 100 tickets themselves for things like open alcohol. The silver lining? Just one impaired driving ticket. The Saskatchewan Rough Riders aren't hard up for money. Just look at the Grey Cup rings they recently bought for players and staff. So, naturally, councillors have questions when the city of Regina wants to pour $8 million into upgrades for Mosaic Stadium. Our Jeff Smith explains.
2: Executive Committee has voted to recommend council give its advance approval to $8.2 million for new turf and video boards for next year. The new turf was already needed, but it also happens to coincide with changes to the CFL's field size. Ward 5 Councillor Sarah Turnbull says she's concerned other football groups will be forced out.
3: We invested, the city, $73 million designed for a specific game, and this league unilaterally changed the game.
2: She thinks the CFL or the Riders should help with the cost. The admin says the plan includes a consultant who would find a way for the turf to accommodate all users. In Regina, I'm Jeff Smith.
1: Can you help identify this man? An autopsy has been done on remains found buried outside of a North Central Regina home. And who they've come up with doesn't match any missing persons case. What they do know is that the remains were there for at least 5 years. They belonged to a man between 30 and 40, around 5'9", with a jaw that was broken and repaired at some point. The remains were found on Redelick Street last week, and since then, police have been searching the area for evidence. People who might have any information that can help figure out who the man is are asked to call police or Crime Stoppers. The art of the deal. President Donald Trump continues to tout the MOU he claims the U.S. and Iran have agreed to. The agreement is scheduled for a signing on Friday in Switzerland. Now, the signing triggers a 60-day window to negotiate the final terms of the deal.
5: It's a memorandum of understanding. If it doesn't get done in 60 days, that's all right. We go back to bombing.
1: The president was speaking at a news conference in the G7 summit in France. Prime Minister Mark Carney says the agreement could possibly be a game changer. There's $300 billion in promised funding if terms are met.
8: If you have money that's linked to, which is the case with this deal, which has conditions and linked to the fulfillment of those conditions and being managed, sometimes you have third countries do that. Canada is, of course, willing to help if that's appropriate.
1: Carney says the memorandum of understanding exceeds his expectations. An RCMP officer is accused of uttering threats against Trump. It happened last June, and we're just hearing about it now. The 34-year-old from Quebec posted a video on his Snapchat account where he allegedly made threats. This apparently happened while he was part of security operations during the G7 summit in Kananaskis. The officer was taken off duty the same day it happened. If you've noticed hundreds of people coming and going from the Highland Curling Club today, it's all for a good cause. The annual Big Book Sale raises money for the Seniors University Group, but getting ready for it is a massive undertaking. Our Jacob Bamauer has more.
9: Before the first shoppers walk through the doors, volunteers spend weeks preparing for the annual Big Book Sale. And co-chair Diane Swanson says the event is much more than just a place to buy books.
27: If you love books, it just fills your soul, but in terms of the social aspect, the people coming together for a common cause, which is supporting the Seniors University Group, is just absolutely phenomenal.
9: According to Swanson, volunteers sort through roughly 150,000 donated books, puzzles, games, records, and CDs before opening day. At the Highland Curling Club, Jacob Bamhauer, 650 CKOM.
1: Taking a look at your forecast in Saskatoon and Central Saskatchewan, tonight 30% chance of showers and 8 degrees. Tomorrow 30% chance of showers and 18, and Friday sunny and 20. In Regina and Southern Saskatchewan, tonight 40% chance of showers and 7. Tomorrow 30% chance of showers and 18, and Friday sunny and 20 degrees. For news anytime, you can go to CKOM.com and CJME.com. 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

Evan Bray. Good to have you here. A Wednesday morning, fairly nice day in most of the province today. We are seeing some showers that'll roll through a little bit later this afternoon in a couple spots in the south part of the city, or the province, I should say. But all in all, fairly nice Wednesday. Well, we are talking highway construction. We had Minister Kim Gartner on the program. He is Saskatchewan's Minister of Highways. We talked about a little bit about their budget. $764 million is their annual budget. And of that, over $400 million is set aside for new road builds, if you will. So those are the projects where they're twinning. Maybe they're building some passing lanes, off ramps, those types of things. So they do some bridge work, obviously, as well. Where this goes, though, is often the priorities that are chosen aren't necessarily the one that help you, depending on where you are in the province, because I jokingly said it's calling the roadwork, airing of roadwork grievances is what we're doing right now, because the text line is busy with people wanting to throw their thoughts on where the priority should be. A text here saying they're finally working on number 2 south of Waka about 10 years after it needed to be rebuilt, but happy that it's getting done now. This texter says all highway workers and the minister should have to drive around in a mid-80s one-ton dually with extra springs. After they hit their heads off the roof, they'll realize how screwed up the roads can be in this province. Thanks for the text. John in Ituna wanting to know around the design and materials used. So this is a question he was texted in a little late. I wasn't able to get it on with the minister. But are there materials or other designed materials that could be used that are cheaper than asphalt or last longer than asphalt? John, with the text coming in there. Nick with an appreciation for the twinning of the highway between Saskatoon and Humboldt. A lot of people have died on that stretch, so it's great to see that being done. The age-old question, one that I didn't get on the air with the minister this time, but I know we've talked about it before, this one coming from Eddie in White City. Why, oh, why, oh, why do the signs not get removed when work is not in progress? I absolutely understand the construction signs being there while the workers are out working, and we 100% have to heed those signs. But when the work is not happening, every once in a while, you'll see a construction zone with the signs tarped, right? So that the signs are still up, but they've got the tarp covering them so that you can just travel at normal highway speeds. Then the tarps are removed when the construction starts again. But there's lots of examples. I've experienced them myself where you're going 60 kilometers an hour, or even in some cases, they drop it down even more. And there doesn't appear to be anyone in the even close vicinity doing work. It's a good question. We'll have to keep that one tucked away for next time. 1-877-3-

0: I got told by a friend of mine just a week and a half ago, going west to Priestville. That's 49 from Priestville to Kelvington to the Fawston Corner. So for a long, and I'm lucky, I don't have to travel that road very often. From Priestville to Okla, it's about 15 miles or so, and it's bad. And it has been bad for a while. There's huge bumps. It's just terrible. Then from Okla through Lentlaw, Kelvington to Fawston, it's good. It's really good. So they're repaving or resurfacing or chip sealing from Okla through Kelvington to Fawston. Why? The first part of it is bad.
1: Right.
0: And you can't even make this stuff up.
1: Right.
0: But there's no way that someone could make that decision to resurface this really good part without knowing that the part
1: preceding
0: right there on the, other,
1: right.
0: Yeah. on the other side of town is terrible. It's
1: right.
0: unreal. Like, I don't know who makes decisions like this, but...
1: It's well, I will add that one, Jason, to the list. We were compiling a number of things we're going to send into the Highways comms team just to, and oftentimes they will follow up directly as well. So I'm not promising that you will get a response on this, but we'll add it to our list for sure. Lots of people texting in on the text line with Highways. Perry and Conquest is saying Highway 45 between Delisle and Highway 15 has been slated to be rebuilt over the last 20 years. It took a backseat to Highway 219 when the casino was built, took a backseat to Highway 219 South so that Saskatoon people can get their boats down to Diefenbaker. I don't know if that's the only reason, but Perry and Conquest feels like it is. It took a backseat to Highway 45 South for the same reason. We finally got word last year that it was going to have work started this year and then the actual construction done and completed by next year. And then a couple of weeks ago told we're taking the backseat again. So Highway 45, Perry and Conquest putting his bid in for Highway 45 to get focused on between Delisle and Highway 15. You know, I have to say, over the weekend, I mentioned we went to Bigger and we drove a couple of different ways. We took one way we were leaving Regina. We went through Outlook over to Rosetown and up. Those highways seem to be pretty good. Pretty general highways. And then, of course, we came back through Saskatoon and then straight back down to Regina. But there are highways I mentioned, even just in my neck of the woods there towards Abernethy, they're twinning Highway 10 between Fort Capel and Melville. So it's going to be a summer of opting for grid roads. For those that are comfortable taking the grids in those areas, if you know where you're going, your truck will get dirty, but at least you're going to avoid some stops and starts on the highway. I actually noticed a question here that I was going to talk about because it was interesting. Here it is right here. Jamie and Warman said he's a truck driver. He does a lot of trucking up to the north. This was a question he was wanting to ask the minister. Keeping in mind, we had the Minister of Health on today taking questions. The Minister of Highways wasn't technically on to take questions, although I did work a few of your questions in for him. But Jamie's question was about the gravel roads up north to Cigar Lake, MacArthur, and Key Lake, Pelican Narrows, why those roads are in such bad shape 90% of the time. Every time you ask someone from up there, they say, well, they're bad just because that's the way it's always been. Interesting, Jamie, that when I was up there on Monday, went up for that tour of the Cigar Lake uranium mine, one of the things they talked about was the role that the mining companies play on road maintenance, because of course it's their vehicles and they're very heavy vehicles that are going over those, super grids. And so they have a role to play. Not the entire grid, but a big chunk of it around the mine is actually done contracted work through, in the case of the Cigar Lake mine, through Cameco. So they will contract a company to maintain, because I even noticed we had a short bus ride between the airport and the mine. Pretty bad washboard on some of that grid on the bus. It was bouncing us around pretty good. But that comes with heavy trucks on there, and I'm sure constant maintenance is being done. So thanks for the question, Jamie. But I do know the province has some responsibility on those grids a little bit further out from the mine sites, but the closer you get to them, it tends to be the responsibility of the actual companies themselves to keep those maintained. On that note, a question from Redvers about getting gravel on some of the grid roads around the RMs needs to be prioritized. 1-877-332-8255. If you have a thought,

0: happy to get it on. Traveling north, this is Doug in Saskatoon, traveling north from Saskatoon to Martinsville at the intersection that splits from Highway 12 and has two lead-in roads to the city of Martinsville right at the very beginning of the V in the road. There are three or four streetlights there that apparently have been out for 3 years. Becomes very challenging, Doug says, on foggy days, blowing snow, to actually tell where that turnoff is to the community of Martinsville. Doug says he's contacted the Department of Highways. They say they're aware of it, but they're waiting on parts. Seems to be a safety issue. Doug, thank you for the text. 1-877-332-8255. Construction on number one highway about 10 minutes west of Regina eastbound. It extends for about 20 kilometers. I was on it 3 weeks ago, the same distance. No workers on it, and I was just on it last night. Why is the work zone so long? And when the workers aren't present, why do we have to slow down? Gosh, that question gets asked a lot. Glenn, thanks so much for the text. Highway 39, this is Val out of Weyburn, says Highway 39 passing lanes did not improve things. What it has done is made drivers go a lot faster. And also, she had a person pass on the double line when the passing lane was for oncoming traffic. It's created a lot of idiots. Val, thank you very much for that. You know what's come up on the text line a couple of times? Highway 13, so I can't say I've traveled that recently, from Pangman to Ogama. Apparently, it's only 2 years old. I'm reading a text from Jeff, but I saw one earlier from someone else saying that it was relatively recently that it was done. However, it's worse than it was before. So there's some concerns there. Concerns about Highway 2 from Assiniboia to Moose Jaw. I think we had that one earlier as well. Lots of good questions on the highways. Highway 41 between Mescanaw and Ethelton. And then again from 368 Junction to Melfort, in desperate need of repaving for years. That's Rylan. Thanks for the text, Rylan. We need passing lanes on Highway 41, says Kevin. 1-877-332-8255. There's a couple of people suggesting that the highway in their part of the province is so bad that it would be better to actually just convert it to a gravel, to a grid road. Make it a super grid as opposed to trying to keep it as a highway, because the highway is in such bad repair. I'm going to go to Richard on the line because I think Richard's talking about this exact topic. How are you today?
1: Good.
0: Good. Grid roads. What are your thoughts?
1: Well, I've got about three. This has been a problem since, oh boy, way back when I started farming. They should not be allowing semis to be way overloaded and speeding on highways, pavement, or grid roads. And secondly, this has been a problem forever, but the taxpayers pick up the bill for this damaging of the roads because of that, and there is a solution. They can hook up computers right to an office somewhere in the province, and if a semi comes into an elevator, if it's overloaded, it's red flagged right now, and it's just like a traffic light thing. You just send out the ticket to them.
0: Mm-hmm. This seems like an ongoing battle of the wear and tear on roads from constant trucking and the weight of trucks. Obviously, we have weight limits, and from a technology standpoint, kind of to Richard's point, there's got to be ways that we can monitor that. So it's finding that healthy balance. If you think about the conversations we have with Brian Zinchuk, that's why they have the kind of the stoppage of work in the oil patch around springtime, because the thaw means the roads are in rough condition and those heavy trucks on the roads can cause a lot of damage. So they have the, I think they call it spring breakup, where they basically halt production for a period of time until the ground thaws, gets itself into better shape, and then they'll start up the work again. But that can be an ongoing problem in many ways. But dealing with it through the people that are carrying an overweight load, that's Richard's point. There's got to be some teeth in fines and punishment to incentivize people to follow the rules that are set out there as well. Okay, let's take a break. We'll come back. Happy to keep this conversation going. If you would like, phone and text lines are open for you. 1-877-332-8255. Also, we chatted a bit earlier about the Mount Rushmore of Hockey Night in Canada. That's something that Jamie and Locker started on the Green Zone yesterday with the announcement that CBC, after 74 years, no longer carrying Hockey Night in Canada. The end of an era for sure. Maybe you want to join that conversation. The text line's open there as well. We'll take a break. We'll be right back here on 980 CJME and 650 CKOM.
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0: kind of turned into the airing of highway grievances here today. We started with a conversation with Minister Kim Gardner, who is the Saskatchewan Minister of Highways, some of the work that they're doing in the province, but it's launched a whole bevy of conversations around which highways need to be prioritized. They've got a texter here saying, Highway 38 between Kuroki and Calvington. I'm currently rock picking in an old rough tractor, and I should not be relieved when I get off the highway and into the field. I like that one. This is Kevin, who's on the road today, said, I agree, passing lanes, a wonderful addition to our highways. However, people need to realize if you're in the right-hand lane, you don't speed up to let the person pass. So many people speed up when you try and pass them and you can't get by. And then you're back into the two-way traffic and they slow right back down again. Yeah, I've seen that happen. I've felt that rage before. Some people suggesting Sheldon and Estevan is one of them, but I've seen it on a couple of texts that maybe it's time to privatize highway work and maintenance as opposed to doing it through the Department of Highways. Too much waste of tax dollars doing it the way we're doing it right now. Is that something we should do? Keep in mind, we've got, what did the minister say? 26,500 kilometers of highways in the province of Saskatchewan. It's quite a bit. Highway 9 from Carlisle to Alameda is rough even on a motorcycle. Mike and Estevan. Any progress in discussions with Alberta to twin the highway between Saskatoon and Calgary? That is a rough drive. I've only made that drive maybe twice in my life. You know, the drive from Regina to Calgary, good. The drive from Saskatoon to Edmonton, good. Drive from Saskatoon to Calgary, rough. Brad, thanks for the text. Don from Lapman here. Jason from Priestville is on Highway 47, and where I live is only 11 miles from Highway 47, and it's getting really beat up down around Estevan. So lots of overlap between people suggesting which highways need to be prioritized. I do appreciate the number of texts and calls that we've got. Thank you to everyone who has joined the conversation. We will do our best to compile all of your thoughts in a package that we can get to the Ministry of Highways, much like we do at the request of Minister Jeremy Cockerell, who is the Minister of Health we had in off the start of the show this morning. I'm still seeing texts coming in saying, you didn't talk with Minister Cockerell about the virtual healthcare announcement. Yes, we did. We talked about it right off the start, and we spent quite a bit of time on it. Kind of what the goals are, how long it's going to, what the objectives, what they're trying to achieve with it, how it's going to roll out, the regionalization of it to start, and then standardizing it for the province. So if you missed that conversation, you can go back and listen to it. It's all archived for you on our website or wherever you get your podcasts. Okay, still a number of texts coming in on Hockey Night in Canada's Mount Rushmore. So I'm just continuing the conversation that Jamie and Locker started yesterday on the Green Zone. We will carve out some time to talk a little bit about that. We got lots still to come on the show, so we'll talk about that. We can talk about the conversation I mentioned about Mother's Day, Father's Day, crafts being canceled in some schools. We threw it up on the Facebook page. Lots of interaction on that. And, of course, Saskatchewan's Smartest Radio Listener is coming up at 11 o'clock. We'll be right back here on 980 CJME and 650 CKOM.
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1: Good evening, I'm Mia Holowaychuk. A so-called Ditch Day grad party saw at least 2,000 students from Saskatoon and Martinsville High Schools last weekend. They're accused of leaving massive piles of garbage at Chief Whitecap Dog Park that took days to clean up. Police were there keeping an eye on things, and at least 100 tickets were issued for things like open alcohol and one impaired driver. Mosaic Stadium needs more than $8 million in upgrades and improvements for things like turf and video boards. At least one councillor says the CFL could help pay for all of that. An RCMP officer based in Quebec is charged with uttering threats via Snapchat against U.S. President Donald Trump. This happened last year while the officer was on the G7 security detail in Kananaskis, Alberta. Taking a look at your forecast in Saskatoon and central Saskatchewan, tonight 30% chance of showers and 8 degrees. Tomorrow 30% chance of showers and 18, and Friday sunny and 20. In Regina and southern Saskatchewan, tonight 40% chance of showers and 7. Tomorrow 30% chance of showers and 18, and Friday sunny and 20 degrees. For news anytime, you can go to CKOM.com and CJME.com. I'm Mia Holowaychuk.
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13: Welcome back to the program. Evan Bray, good to have you here Wednesday morning. Now, if you remember back to April, we've had Minister Michael Uyghur on the program many times. He is the Minister of Community Safety. But back in April, we had him on the program. We were talking about the STAR Grant Program. It's a new program providing ongoing funding for small town rural police services in the province, some of the smaller agencies, to try and strengthen that local policing in rural communities, support RCMP operations, ultimately to improve overall response and community safety. So when you think about this segment, or you think about this funding, you think, okay, how does it actually help? Well, my next guest is going to be able to talk about that. I'm happy to say, first time we've had Chief Rob Duchin on the program before. Chief Duchin is the new-ish chief of Corman Park Police Service, installed as chief back in December of 25, and is here in studio today. Chief, welcome to the program.
14: Great to be here. Yeah. Thanks for having me, Evan.
13: It's great. So 2025 December, you stepped into this role, but before that was 25 years plus in Winnipeg, right?
14: Yeah, like when we say 25 years plus, like 25 years and days.
13: Okay.
14: I retired from Winnipeg at the end of December, and I completed my 25 years at the beginning of December.
13: Do you have ties to Saskatchewan?
14: No ties whatsoever.
13: So what attracted you to Corman Park, Saskatchewan?
14: Well, you know, it's funny because I was looking to make a move from my policing career in Manitoba, and as we do, you look through the want ads of what's available, and I saw Corman Park pop up, and I thought, what is this? So I started to do my digging, and I looked at the service, I looked at the reputation they had, at the work that I saw them doing, and I thought to myself, you know, this is a real opportunity to make a community impact, to move into a policing context that is less driven by operational tempo and calls for service, and more an opportunity to really make a difference for a community. And, you know, Evan, I spent a little time in Saskatchewan when I was in the military. I was posted in Dunduran, and I used to love coming into Saskatoon. I always thought it was a wonderful city. Being the son of a military veteran and having served in the military myself, before moving to Winnipeg, I was a no fixed address guy. I had 29 addresses at age 28 when I started as a police officer in Winnipeg.
13: Wow. Well, this is this move, I'm guessing, has been a bit of a change for you. You think about the size of the Winnipeg Police Service. Now, what have you got for a staff in Corman Park?
14: So right now we have two professional staff members that run our admin team, do our video disclosure, and then we have 11 sworn officers.
13: Right.
14: Next month, happy to report, we're going to be 13 sworn officers as we send two members off to police college. We're going to be recruiting for another either recruit or experienced officer to start right now to fill our last existing vacancy. And then as we go into the budget and strategic planning process in the fall, I'm going to be advancing to the commission the need for a little bit of a bump in our staffing level, just to ensure in our current operational framework, we have the tools that are necessary to deliver value for the ratepayers and can meet a service delivery expectation.
13: Sure, sure. So let's talk a bit about this STAR grant, because like I said, I had Minister Uyghur on the program talking about it, but I'm curious to hear from someone like yourself. You received this grant. How much is it in funding, and what does it do for your organization?
14: So the way the ministry structured it, and you know, kudos to Minister Uyghur for his leadership, was $10,000 per sworn police officer. So in our context, that means we're receiving $110,000. And where that makes a real impact for a small agency is it gives us the opportunity to deal with some of those things that otherwise fall by the side in day-to-day. So I'll give you a couple of examples. We continue to maintain our training to a professional police standard in accordance with the Saskatchewan training regulations. Mm-hmm. But the reality is we didn't have any budget for capacity building training. And thanks to this grant, now we have the ability to move our members into some higher level training. So we were relying on outside contractors to maintain our patrol rifles. Yeah. Well, now I've got a certified carbine armorer who can do the maintenance on my patrol rifles for me. Huge boon for our service. And we're looking at getting some more investigative skills built in for our members. Mm-hmm. The other thing is we have a limited salary budget. So when we want to do a special project, we kind of need an all-hands-on-deck approach, which means somebody's getting paid overtime. Well, there was no existing funding for that. So one of the things we've used it for already is we did a truck and trailer inspection blitz out on Highway 12.
13: Is this the one where you got the duct tape trailer or the truck?
14: No, that
13: got a lot of airplay.
14: That did. Yeah. That actually was an off-duty RCMP member recognizing that probably the chance of getting a Corman Park member to respond was going to be easier than getting one of their colleagues,
13: sure, okay,
14: called us. And my member tracked him down on the highway and got him off the road. And, you know, in light of that human trafficking investigation, sure, into the trucking company, you can see these trends in certain trucking companies where the drivers are left without an option. It's, mm-hmm, you drive that vehicle or I'll find somebody who will, and you're going to be out of here because I'm not going to sponsor your immigration. And so we see those undercurrents doing traffic enforcement, sure, all the time.
13: So let's talk a little bit. We're chatting today with Chief Rob Duchin, who is the chief of the Corman Park Police Service. Let's talk a little bit about kind of the nuance of policing in Corman Park, a bedroom community to Saskatoon. Like, what are, traffic is obviously a big part of the priority of the work that you do.
14: Yep. Traffic, but the reality is criminals in rural Saskatchewan need to move around in vehicles. Mm. And so when your members have a core competency of being able to do traffic enforcement, meaningful traffic enforcement, when they know their regulations and when they're out actually on patrol as opposed to simply responding for calls, that's when you intercept the people moving through the rural areas. I mean, I'm sure anybody who grew up in rural Saskatchewan knows the old trick. Well, we don't want to go down the highway back into town because we've had a couple of pops, so we'll take the range road. Mm-hmm. Well, there's a good chance in Corman Park on the range road, you're going to run into a Corman Park police officer who is skilled at impaired driving investigations. Every single one of my members has qualified for a Vanderhorst, mm-hmm, Award this year from MAD Canada. So, and we've given them the technology to do it. They have the approved screening devices in every vehicle. Mm-hmm. They have the drug detection equipment in every vehicle. And we have two drug recognition experts.
13: Just to give a little context, the Vandervoorst Award is recognition of officers that I believe do 20 or more impaired driving,
14: that's correct,
13: investigations,
14: yeah,
13: in a year. So, I mean, if you spread that out over all your members, that's a lot of impaired driving investigations.
14: That is. Our members literally, when you add in the statutory investigations that it doesn't turn into a criminal impaired, but it's just SGI sanctions, mm-hmm, we're doing well over 1,000 every year.
13: Chief, what do you see as, you know, you're very close to Saskatoon. I'm sure you and Chief McBride will talk often. There's going to be a lot of similarities. What are the differences in policing Corman Park versus policing, for example, Saskatoon?
14: Well, I'd say the biggest difference is the wide open spaces, and our members are not driven by the calls for service. So
13: they have more free time.
14: They have more time to proactively patrol.
13: Yeah.
14: But they have a lot of geography to cover in that free time. You know, we have over 2,000 kilometers of roads in the RM. We're dealing with 1,800 square kilometers. We have a river runs through it. We're abutted by the city. And then we have two smaller cities that are in the RM as well as three towns. And so And then you add in the hamlets that are actually part of the actual RM. There's a lot of real estate out there. There are a lot of residents out there. We estimate the population to be just over 10,000 in the RM proper. Then you add in Saskatoon, Martinsville, sure. Warman, Osler, Dalmany, and Langham. There are a lot of people moving around the area.
13: My guess is that there's a lot of interoperability. I think about the Saskatoon Police Service Air Support Unit. I'm guessing there's lots of times where your members will work in conjunction with Saskatoon, a vehicle either leaving the city or coming into the city.
14: Yeah, we have a great working relationship on the operational side of the house with SPS. I had the privilege of meeting with their patrol supervisors very early on in my tenure. Thanks to leadership of Chief McBride, he ensures that our members receive the information they need in relation to what's going on in the city. We also have access to an SPS radio, so my members are following in real time what's taking place in the city. The reality is the two major interactions are the city is chasing bad guys into the country, or the country is chasing bad guys into the city. So the ability to coordinate and work together, hugely important.
13: What about with the RCMP? You named a number of small communities that are kind of in the area in which your members are doing work. Is there lots of connection? Like, are your members taking calls in some of those small towns?
14: Our members work collaboratively with the RCMP, which, you know, the reality is with the RCMP staffing challenges, and, you know, I have a good working relationship with the detachment commander in the Warman detachment, Staff Sergeant Teniak. I had a good relationship with the detachment commander of Saskatoon detachment who just retired. Unfortunately, sometimes our help is more work for them than it needs to be because of our order in council, we're having to hand off things to the RCMP. So you take an already taxed workforce that's running pillar to post across a larger geographical area than ours, and you say, oh, by the way, here's another file. It doesn't matter how good the work is or how much a police response may have been needed. There's going to be some tension that builds up. And that really, when I arrived, I did a survey with our partners, and that was really some of what was showing up from our RCMP partners was like, it would be great if your members could just carry their own files, which is something I think we need to look at and look at finding a way to be able to do that, because we need to be efficient. All police services across the board need to be efficient in how we do our work. It's no good for me to be making more work for our RCMP partners.
13: Let's end with this. We're almost out of time, but you've been just over 6 months in this job now. What is your forward-looking vision for Corman Park, for the community from a safety standpoint? What are you hoping to see roll out?
14: Well, so I want our members actively engaged and in the community, getting to know the community members. I want to get our staffing levels to a point where I never have to worry that I've got a member out on the road without backup. I want to improve some of our technology in terms of our radio repeaters so we're not out with the inability to communicate on the radio. And I'd like to see us explore what's available for a facility. Right now, we're in the RM office and we're really busting at the seams. So that's the short term. And in the middle term, I think I'll be working with the commission and RM Council on a strategic plan that can move us forward for the years to come. And I look forward to being a part of it. It's been truly a wonderful move and just honored to be trusted to lead these excellent men and women of the Corman Park Police Service.
13: Stuff. Well, Chief, we're appreciative. This is your first visit on the show. I hope it won't be your last. Thanks for coming by for the visit. And thanks for giving us an understanding of that STAR grant program, because you hear it, you know, from the government, but being able to hear how it's actually put into play, how it's helping communities, I think is very valuable. So appreciate that. Thanks for coming in.
14: Honored to do it. Thanks, Evan.
13: We'll take a break. We'll be right back here on 980 CJME and 650 CKOM.
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17: 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Included there will be 10 oil leases along with their land. 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
12: The announcement came down yesterday. It was actually late morning, late in our program yesterday, when we found out that CBC, after 74 years of Hockey Night in Canada, CBC will no longer be airing hockey on Saturday nights, something that came as a shock to many people, and I think it's caused consternation for a couple of reasons. Number one, it was kind of that last free option, if you will, to watch hockey. Now, at very basic, you're going to have some sort of a cable subscription to watch hockey because it's on Sportsnet, or subscribe to streaming services or whatever. So people frustrated about that. But also people, of course, frustrated about this is part of Canada's identity. People grew up with Hockey Night in Canada. It was an institution. And you think of the greats that brought that program to life every week. Obviously, the hockey game itself was the center point of why you watched. But the commentators, whether they were the
13: the hosts, the play-by-play announcers. That was the conversation on the Green Zone yesterday where they talked about who would be on the Mount Rushmore. If you're putting four faces on the Mount Rushmore of Hockey Night in Canada, who would it be? The conversation was good between Jamie and Locker.
20: Well, we were talking here in the Green Zone on who would you put on the Mount Rushmore. And Don Cherry, like, it's locked in. It's locked in. Don Cherry's on the Mount Rushmore. But from there, when you look at the popularity of different players, I think Bob Cole probably has the second most votes of those who are putting in their four Mount Rushmore.
21: Yeah, I'd say you're right there.
20: Foster Hewitt, Dick Irvin, Howie Meeker are in a dead heat for 3, 4, 5. Ron McLean, not getting a lot of love. Getting a little bit. There's somebody like Locker says, you have to have Ron and Don on there together.
21: Yeah.
20: Like, they were a staple.
13: Yeah, it's interesting hearing the commentary yesterday on the Green Zone and even today on the text line. A number of people saying, absolutely not. Ron McLean, no. Brenda from Saskatoon, he threw Don under the bus. Down with Ron McLean. Regardless of where you're at with Ron McLean, it feels like he's past his prime on there. But I think greatly things changed for him, obviously, when everything went down with Don Cherry. Happy to hear your thoughts on this. Continue to text in. We'll play more of your thoughts, some of your texts throughout the program that we have left. We are going to, after the break, though, head into the weekly edition of Saskatchewan's Smartest Radio Listener. Is this your week? Let's find out next here on 650 CKOM, 980 CJME.
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1: From the National Newsroom of the Canadian Press, I'm Naira Ahmed. The Immigration Department says it has temporarily paused the finalization of some new citizenship. A statement issued today says a few dozen people were told their issued citizenship certificates must be surrendered pending a review, and it is looking into how this occurred. The statement says people who received citizenship certificates and came to Canada are still able to work while this is happening. However, they are also notifying people that they can't use Canadian passports while their citizenship claims are reviewed. Meanwhile, a parliamentary committee report says the government should not let people with mental illness access medical assistance in dying.
2: Over the spring, Conservative and Liberal MPs and senators studied whether the country is ready to expand MAID to people with mental illness. Most of the 44 witnesses they heard from were opposed, though some of the committee's members say the process was flawed and biased. Four senators on the committee wrote a dissenting report urging the government to disregard its core recommendation and instead refer the question to the Supreme Court of Canada. People with a mental illness as their sole underlying condition are set to become eligible to apply for MAID next March. Hannah Stolz, The Canadian Press.
1: Most experts doubt that the United States would suddenly leave the Kuzma trade agreement despite the U.S. president's recent comments.
3: U.S. President Donald Trump told reporters at the G7 summit in France he would rather not have the Canada-U.S.-Mexico agreement in place. He also said he views it as, quote, possibly expiring immediately. Johns Hopkins University's Christopher Sands says Kuzma's July 1st date is a milestone, not a deadline. He likens it to that moment in a poker game when all the players lay their cards on the table, renew Kuzma for 16 more years, withdraw entirely, or do neither. Because of how integrated many North American industries are, most experts doubt that the U.S. would be quick to exit the trade pact. Jason White, The Canadian Press.
1: Back at home, instead of reducing provincial gasoline taxes due to high oil prices, the Alberta government is giving individuals $100 instead. Premier Danielle Smith.
4: The average Albertan uses 2,000 liters of gas a year, and so they would have paid on average $65 in taxes over the past quarter. So this is going to be a $100 rebate, and so it's $35 more than they would have got with the fuel tax program.
1: Smith says the province will review the possibility of a rebate in another 3 months. And a group of climate advocates is suing the federal government, saying recent policy changes have put it off track to meet Canada's legislated emission reduction targets. An application for judicial review filed on Monday asked the federal court to order Ottawa to bring its 2030 emission reductions plan into compliance with the Net Zero Accountability Act. The application also says that in lieu of such an order, the federal court should declare Ottawa's emission reduction plan unlawful under the act. This is the Canadian Press. In sports, World Cup action in Toronto saw Ghana beat Panama 1-0 in the country's World Cup opener. Rain fell throughout the game and fans from both countries turned the stands into a mosaic of red and yellow. Canada's head coach Jesse March says captain Alphonso Davies will be able for the country's FIFA World Cup game against Qatar in Vancouver on Thursday. Earlier today, Cristiano Ronaldo and the heavily favored Portuguese were held to a 1-1 draw by Congo in Houston. Austria beat Jordan 3-1 and England beat Croatia 4-2. In the late game, Uzbekistan and Colombia face off in Mexico City. In NHL coaching news, the Toronto Maple Leafs have hired Jim Hiller as their new head coach. Hiller formerly coached the Los Angeles Kings before he was fired in March. The Vegas Golden Knights have promoted AHL coach Ryan Craig to head coach after saying they would not retain John Tortorella, who led Vegas to a Stanley Cup final appearance. And the Toronto Blue Jays beat the Boston Red Sox 3-0 for their second win of the three-game series. From the Canadian Press, I'm Naira Ahmed.
5: I'm Mia Holloway-Chuck with the 650 CKOM News Center. A so-called Ditch Day grad party saw at least 2,000 students from Saskatoon and Martinsville high schools last weekend. They're accused of leaving massive piles of garbage at Chief Whitecap Dog Park that took days to clean up. Police issued at least 100 tickets for things like open alcohol and one impaired driver. A dramatic increase in emergency calls has Saskatoon firefighters calling for help in the province. Jay Protz, the IAFF Local 80 president, says the city's fire department is responding to an unprecedented wave of overdose calls. He says those drug emergencies, on top of everything else they're responding to, is taking a toll. Taking a look at your CKOM weather in Saskatoon and central Saskatchewan, Thursday, 30% chance of showers and 18. Friday, sunny and 20 degrees. 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I'm Mia Holloway-Chuck.
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7: 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I mean S-M-A-R-R-T.
8: And now another useless fact.
9: Well, here we are once again, Wednesday at 11 o'clock, which gives us the marked spot for Saskatchewan's smartest radio listener. Is that you? Well, we're about to find out. Every week, we bring a question that is challenging for most, but not for some. Some people have the piece of information that gives them the ability to pick up that phone with confidence and give us a call at 1-877-332-8255. Those are the digits that get you in to win. However, you've got to play by phone. You can't win by texting. So if you do want to text in, just keep in mind you're doing it for fun, not for prizes, not for fame, not for the crown. If you want to win the crown, you've got to call us. And if you are the successful winner, thanks to our friends at Little Town Apparel, you get a limited edition, exclusive for winners only, Saskatchewan's smartest radio listener t-shirt. Every week, we give you a chance to play along, and every week, we crown a winner. And last week, it was Clark Mazurkiewicz, who is joining us today by phone. Clark from Saskatoon, how are things?
10: Going great.
9: That's good. How's your last week? I think you mentioned you'd won this competition. Is that your third time?
10: Yes.
9: Third time through the years. And does it feel any different, or people just now accept the fact that you're the guy?
10: I just got to wait till next year now.
9: That's right. You've got your 2026 win under your belt. Last week's question, I thought, was a tough one. An accidental scientific discovery led to something you probably have tucked away in your storage shed. It took a while, but you finally got through and you got the answer. You knew the answer was what?
10: Super soaker.
9: A super soaker. Water gun. That is right. It was a NASA scientist, an engineer that basically was working on something with regard to a propulsion system for the rockets when he ultimately stumbled upon, hey, this would be a fun little super soaker. So turned it into a multi-million dollar invention. So this week we're set to crown a new winner. And Clark, you've got the question. Are you ready to go?
10: You bet.
9: All right, let's have it.
10: Although this comes in many colors, a traditionalist will only want this in one specific color. What is it?
9: I like that. Although this now comes in many colors, a traditionalist will only want this in one specific color. All right. You've given us a good one today, Clark. Thanks so much. Enjoy the day.
10: You too. Have a great one.
9: Take care. That is, again, Clark Mazurkiewicz is last week's winner, and we're now ready to hand over the baton. Who will be next? 1-877-332-8255. Although this now comes in many colors, a traditionalist will only want this in one specific color. What are we talking about? Kirk in North Battleford, do you know?
11: Christmas lights.
9: Okay, that's a good guess. Not right, but it's a good guess. Thanks for playing along. Christmas lights. Good way to start us off. 1-877-332-8255. We're going to go to Sean in Hudson Bay next. Sean, although this now comes in many colors, a traditionalist will only want this in one specific color. What are we talking about?
12: I'm going to go with cauliflower.
9: Does it come in many colors?
12: Absolutely. You can get purple and yellow.
9: Yeah, now that you say that, I actually remember, yes, I remember seeing an article on that. So good guess, but no, cauliflower is not the answer. But that is a good guess. 1-877-332-8255. We're going to go to Joel next, who's cruising on Highway 1, I believe, right now. Joel, do you know my answer?
13: Is it a candle?
9: A candle is incorrect. But thanks for playing along. Thanks for trying. 1-877-332-8255. Although this now comes in many colors, a traditionalist will only want this in one specific color. What could we be talking about? Christmas lights, cauliflower, and candles, the guests that we've had so far, and none of them have been right. Let's go to Perry and Lake Lenore. What do you think, Perry?
11: I'm thinking maybe the Model T Ford, so black. They like black.
9: Oh, so like the a Ford or vehicle.
11: Yes.
9: Okay.
11: All black.
9: Yeah, that's a good guess. That's not.

0: And then the newer ones, they've got a little more color in them.
1: You betcha.
0: Hmm. Good guess. And makes sense, but no, it's not tattoos. Not silly putty, not vehicles, not candles or cauliflower or Christmas lights. What could it be? Let's keep going on the phone lines. I'm going to go to Derek in Saskatoon. Derek, although this now comes in many colors, a traditionalist will only want this in one specific color. What are we talking about?
2: Is it a poppy?
0: It is not a poppy, but boy, that is a great guess. I love that guess because that stirs up so much conversation at Remembrance Day, doesn't it? I feel like that because now you can get handmade, homemade poppies. So gone from the traditional, the red ones, the Legion would sell to now there's a variety of different kinds. So that's a good answer. But no, poppy is not what we're looking for. Although this comes in many colors, a traditionalist will only want this in one specific color. Let's see if Don in Regina knows. What do you think, Don?
3: Is it golf balls?
0: There's another good guess. But no, not golf balls. But you can get every color under the rainbow for sure. And I know some people that they stick with the yellow golf balls versus the traditional white one. But good guess. No, not the answer we're looking for. 1-877-332-8255. Let's go to Mark in Moose Jaw. Mark, have you got my answer?
4: Is it a Christmas tree?
0: It is not a Christmas tree, but we have got some of the best thought out answers today that I've heard in a long time because I have friends that have a white Christmas tree. I have another fella I know whose family puts up a black Christmas tree. A traditionalist, I'm suggesting, would want a green Christmas tree, but that's not the answer. But it's a well thought out guess. 1-877-332-8255. That's the number to call in to play along. Saskatchewan's smartest radio listener. Although this now comes in many colors, a traditionalist will only want this in one specific color. What are we talking about? Let's see if Dwayne in Saskatoon knows.
5: Roses?
0: Roses? No, not roses, but thanks for playing along. Larry in Saskatoon, do you know what we're talking about?
6: I'm going with the traditional brown beer bottle.
0: Okay, I like it. I was sipping out of a green beer bottle just last night, so I know what you're talking about, but no, that is not the answer we're looking for. Not beer bottles or roses or Christmas trees or golf balls, poppies, tattoos, silly putty, vehicles, candles, cauliflower, and Christmas lights. All guessed and all wrong. Although this now comes in many colors, a traditionalist will only want this in one specific color. Let's go to Mike, who's on the highway. Mike, what do you think?
7: Licorice.
0: Good guess, but no, not licorice. Let's go to Paul in Regina. Got a guess, Paul?
8: A ribbon.
0: Thinking the traditionalist would want a red ribbon?
8: Yeah.
0: Okay, good guess. No, not a ribbon. Not what we're looking for. Lois in Regina, do you know?
9: Well, I'm torn now. It's either a wedding dress in white or a rider jersey in green.
0: Ah, okay. Well, you take your pick.
9: I'm going to say a rider jersey.
0: Rider jersey, no. Not a rider jersey. But again, there's a lot of traditionalists that don't want the obsidian green or don't want the black or don't want the alternate jerseys. They just want the rider jersey. So good guess. Not what we're looking for. The original, if we think back to a traditionalist, because the question reads, although this now comes in many colors, a traditionalist will want this in one specific color. This dates back to like the 1400s. So when I'm talking about a traditionalist, we're not talking about something we did in the 1950s. This literally goes back to the 1400s, the 1500s, when these were first designed. They were a certain color, and a traditionalist will want them in that color, although you can get them in many different colors now. Does that help at all? Let's take a break. And when we come back, see if we can crown a champ. Saskatchewan's smartest radio listener back in a moment here on 980 CJME and 650 CKOM.
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9: It has to be a trip.
10: Welcome back to the show. Well, we have one person on the text line who has got the right answer. One person has texted in the right answer to today's Saskatchewan Smartest Radio Listener question. Of course, you can't win on the text line, but it's an indication that we must be getting close. 1-877-332-8255. That's the number to call in and play. Although this now comes in many colors, a traditionalist will only want this in one specific color. Let's go to Christina in Saskatoon. What do you think we're talking about?
11: Not sure if I'm ready, but a wedding dress.
10: Wedding dress. What a great guess. I've seen a couple of those on the text line already, but no, not the right answer. I get it. I can understand why that feels like the right answer, but it's not what we're... I mentioned that this actually has been... If you're a traditionalist, this actually dates back to the late 1400s. The late 1400s, the first time one of these was a thing. And since then, they come in many different colors. But a traditionalist is only going to want this one specific color. Leanne and Estevan, do you have my answer?
12: Pen, ink, like black ink?
10: No, not a pen, not ink in a pen. Good guess, though. Thanks for trying. Let's go to Laura in Saskatoon. Do you know my answer?
13: Is it a pool table?
10: It is a pool table. Laura, congratulations. Have you won this competition before?
13: No, this is only my second time trying. We just started listening to you guys.
10: It's about time. Who's your cheering squad in the background?
13: My coworkers from the Canadian Grain Commission.
10: Oh, nice. Well, you are absolutely right, Laura. It is snooker, basically a billiards table, like many other Q sports. Actually started outside. It was a lawn game played outdoors. It was called ground billiards. It was popular in England, popular in France during the 15th century. In the late 1400s, the King of France had a pool table invented for inside, had a single hole right in the middle of table, so it was almost like a golf putting green. And then with some changes and advancements, obviously, it became what we know now as a pool table. But a traditionalist will want green felt to represent the outdoor origin of the game. You are absolutely right. Now, tell me how you got that, Laura.
13: Well, actually, my coworker guessed it.
10: Really?
13: Yes. Well, yeah. We were going for a pen, paper, wedding dress, and then he says pool table. So we say pool table.
10: Yeah, you went. That was. It's like we're playing Family Feud. Okay, what's your answer? Here we go. I like it. So, well, congratulations, Laura. We appreciate. Where did you say you work?
13: Canadian Grain Commission.
10: Ah, right on. Well, good stuff. Well, we appreciate you listening in, you and the crew there. Thanks for playing along. It paid off. We're going to get you to hang on the line. Don't go anywhere. Adam will have a chat with you. We'll get you all of the details we need because we've got a special Saskatchewan Smartest Radio Listener t-shirt from Little Town Apparel for you, right, crowning you as champ.
13: Yeah, thank you.
10: Congratulations, Laura. Just hang on the line. We'll be right back with you here in a second. All right. Well, there you go. Although this now comes in many colors, a traditionalist will only want this in one specific color. And the answer was a pool table with green felt. Man, there was some good guesses today. Love the guesses that came in. Golf balls, wedding dress, rider jersey. I mean, those make good sense. But the answer, ultimately, pool table. Congratulations to Laura. Well, we've been chatting about Hockey Night in Canada not being on CBC going forward. That announcement was made yesterday. The Green Zone talked with yesterday on their program a former Hockey Night in Canada executive, John Shannon. I don't know if you caught that conversation. It was a great interview with him. And ultimately, what I loved was the way he talked about the importance Hockey Night in Canada has played for us as Canadians. Oh, can I get my, sorry, I'm having problems with the clip here. I need to get Adam's attention. Yeah, we might not be able to get that on for you right now. What I'll do maybe is jump to the text line while we're getting our technical problems worked out. On the text line, we were asking, and this is what they did on the Green Zone yesterday, was who would you put on the Mount Rushmore? Who would you put on the Mount Rushmore of Hockey Night in Canada? If you were picking the people that had made the biggest impact, well, there's a number of people that say Bob Cole. Don Cherry needs to be on there for sure. Some people are including Ron McLean. That was a contentious issue on the Green Zone yesterday. I'm seeing a number of people saying no, not Ron McLean. Danny Gallivan, Dick Irvin decide to be on there. Can I play a clip off of KLZ here? I just want to play this again, an executive from Hockey Night in Canada, John Shannon, on the importance it played in Canadian culture.
14: Saturday nights became a tradition of what, and almost a family time of watching a hockey game. And, you know, quite frankly, it, you know, with everything, you know, we're going through a really patriotic time in our country right now with everything that's gone on with President Trump and the tariffs and the world and that we live in now. And you know, very, very few times do we have something that is so iconically Canadian that it's ours. You know, it didn't start at the BBC and is now a spin-off in Canada. It isn't from Fox or ABC, CBS or NBC. It is ours. And that's what Hockey Night in Canada was for 74 years on television. 74! And that's what made it so special. The continuity of it. The guys that you talked about, the guys that are on Mount Rushmore that you mentioned. That's Canadiana. That's what our country's built on. And quite frankly, that's what the CBC did so well for so many years.
15: Yeah. Mm-hmm.
14: For so many years. And so that put a great deal of pride online for a great many of us. So it's a sad day today. It's a real day. It exists. It's going to change. There's still going to be hockey on Saturday nights. You know that.
15: Oh yeah, but
14: and it's going to be on Sportsnet and it's going to be on City TV. They'll have a new piece of music and they'll have you know new animations that go you know NHL on Rogers. But it won't be called Hockey Night in Canada anymore.
10: That is former Hockey Night in Canada executive John Shannon, who was on the Green Zone yesterday as they talked about the end of an era. 74 years Hockey Night in Canada was running on CBC. As of this year, no longer. We'll take a break. We'll be right back here on 980 CJME and 650 CKOM.
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23: I'm Mia Holloway-Chuck with the 650 CKOM News Center. A so-called Ditch Day grad party saw at least 2,000 students from Saskatoon and Martinsville high schools last weekend. They're accused of leaving massive piles of garbage at Chief Whitecap Dog Park that took days to clean up. Police issued at least 100 tickets for things like open alcohol and one impaired driver. A dramatic increase in emergency calls has Saskatoon firefighters calling for help in the province. Jay Protz, the IAFF Local 80 president, says the city's fire department is responding to an unprecedented wave of overdose calls. He says those drug emergencies, on top of everything else they're responding to, is taking a toll. Taking a look at your CKOM weather in Saskatoon and central Saskatchewan, Thursday, 30% chance of showers and 18. Friday, sunny and 20 degrees. 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I'm Mia Holloway-Chuck.
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0: Congratulations again to Laura Silbernagel, who works at the Canadian Grain Commission. She and the crew take time out of their day. They top up their coffee. They turn up the radio and they listen to Saskatchewan's smartest radio listener. And this week, it paid off. This week, thanks to the help of a coworker, it sounds like Laura was able to call in and know the answer to our question. Although this now comes in many colors, a traditionalist will only want this in one specific color. We're talking about a pool table, billiards table. Green being the traditional color because it originally started as an outdoor lawn game. And then in the late 1400s, thanks to the King of France, became an indoor table game. Congratulations to Laura, and thanks again for listening in. Well, this next conversation is an interesting one because this weekend, Sunday, is Father's Day. And it makes me think of a number of things, but one of them is the crafts that we used to do in school. You think about that. It was guaranteed before Mother's Day, you would do a craft that you take home to mom. Father's Day, you'd do a craft you take home to dad. And I jokingly talked about this morning, I remember making this quite ugly green ashtray. I don't even know what grade it would have been. I'm going to guess grade 2, grade 3. I made an ashtray. And for whatever reason, it became a paperclip holder in the office at home. So this ashtray, for years, lived in the office, was never used for its traditional purpose, was just used as a holder of paperclips. I've got a collection of things, too, that my kids through the years would have made, whether it was cards or pictures, or my daughter actually painted a mug for me that the handle broke off of, and I still use it in the shop to hold pens, so still have it out there. But the reason that I share these stories and I think about this is because there was an article that I saw not that long ago that caught my eye. This was a school in Winnipeg, but this has happened a number of places, that is moving away from what they call traditional Mother's Day and Father's Day presents because there are students that can be in a classroom that live in a household where it doesn't follow the traditional lines. Maybe there is no dad. Maybe there is no mom. It could be a loss. Your parent has passed away. It could be some people grew up not knowing one of their parents. Some people live in a home with two moms. Some people live in a home with two dads. And so as a result, Winnipeg has got a couple of schools that have started following this tradition. And this has happened in other parts of Canada and right here in Saskatchewan as well, shying away from Mother's Day and Father's Day craft ideas. Well, it sparked a conversation, even amongst our team. Nicole Garn, who's the executive producer of this radio program, she and I talk multiple times a day as we're planning the program. Nicole actually jumped into studio to join me here because this sparked a good conversation between you and I. Nicole, welcome to the program.
1: Hi, thanks for having me, Evan.
0: So we started talking about Father's Day gifts and you told me about your story. What is your story?
1: Yeah, so I'm kind of got a special situation. I grew up actually living with my grandparents. My mom and dad had me really, really young. They were both 16, and I never had a relationship growing up with my dad. And I have a great relationship with my mom now, but she was, I guess, not really present in my life, especially like, you know, on those Mother's Days and Father's Days. So when those days would come around when I was in elementary school, it was just a difficult kind of thing for me to navigate. You know, when you're a little kid, I understand it now, but when I was a kid, I didn't know why my mom and dad weren't there. And having my grandparents, I love them so much. And I would obviously always get to celebrate them for these events, but you yearn for that mother and father connection. And I didn't have that.
0: You remember, like, did you have conversations with the teachers? Like when you were doing, let's say they were doing a Father's Day craft, would you make it with grandpa in mind?
1: Oh, all the time. Yeah. I made it for my grandpa Harold. I don't think I ever talked to the teacher about it necessarily, but it was always just that kind of feeling in my heart as a little kid and a little girl, just not knowing why my dad wasn't there, but then doing it for my grandpa instead.
0: So do you think, Nicole, that moving away from this, because what a lot of schools are doing is they send students home with a family gift instead of what they, you know, more traditionally would say a Mother's Day gift or a Father's Day gift. Do you think that's a good move, the right move?
1: Yeah, I don't see why not. There's nothing wrong with celebrating it kind of more generally, just family members in your life or the grown-ups that help take care of you. I saw a lot of our commenters on our Facebook page there saying that, you know, we shouldn't be moving away from this. And honestly, I don't see why not. We can't just look at it in a more general family-friendly way.
0: Mm-hmm. I appreciate you stopping by to give us your perspective, Nicole. Thanks for the chat. We chatted with Mark Loshak this morning, who does the morning show on CKOM out of Saskatoon, and he mentioned his father passed away when he was 3 years old. And so for him, any of these crafts or these things that he did for Father's Day, often he did with his big brother, his older brother, in mind. So where are you at on this? 1-877-332-8255. Like Nicole said, we have had a number of people comment on our Facebook post on this exact topic. Do you think schools should move away from traditional Mother's Day, Father's Day crafts and gifts, move into something more generic like family gifts, or should there just be opportunities for those kids who, say, don't have a father in their life to make it the craft for someone else? 1-877-332-8255. We'll open up the phone lines. I'm happy to hear your thoughts. In fact, let's go to Kirsten first.
2: So I had seen a post yesterday on Facebook about Mother's Day and Father's Day in schools and what that's looking like now. So as a teacher, we have a lot of students that have very diverse families and lots of different people living at home with them. So this year for Mother's Day and Father's Day, instead of celebrating specifically individually on those days, I had my students write a letter of appreciation at the end of the school year to their adults, just to thank them for all their support over the school year and helping them, guiding them, that kind of thing. So then that way we know we're still celebrating those important mother and father roles in our lives. And so for the students that have that looking different at home, it doesn't necessarily become as an emotional thing for them when they're able to express their appreciation to whoever that parent role is at home for them. And it kind of takes a bit of that pressure off for some of those kids where things are looking different for them.
0: It's interesting, Kirsten. Thanks for the call and for the perspective as a teacher that's navigating this. I don't know if there's a right or wrong answer here. There's a part of me that feels like it's too bad if we're getting away from these types of gifts, cards, whatever it is. But I'm basing that based on my experience. And my experience has been that, number one, I like doing it for my mom and dad. Because, of course, parents always make such a big deal. You come home with that macaroni-covered can that they can use to hold pencils. They make it seem like you've given them the world. And that thing usually will live in the house for decades because they want to continue to show their children how important it is to them. However, I get it. It's not always easy for some, and it can cause some challenges. And sometimes it's if, you know, mom or dad has never been in the picture or not been in the picture for years, but sometimes it can be if you've lost your parent. And I know that's the case. In fact, I'm going to go to the phone line. I want to get Lori's take on this topic. Lori, thanks for calling in. Your thoughts?
3: So regarding kids making gifts for Father's or Mother's Day in school, I definitely don't think that this should be something that should be taken away. But in my situation, I do have two children that have lost their father. And by all means, they're excited to make the gift for their dad in school. They go along with it, but then it's a different story when they come home. Because when they come home, they're a little bit sad about it because they actually don't have their dad to give it to. So in our case, what we do, we give it to their dad's urn. And that's just something that we choose to do so that they can still honor their dad.
0: Yeah, it makes sense, right? It can be a complicated topic. This is even a bigger discussion. If you think about just the celebration of Father's Day or Mother's Day, it can be tough for people that have lost that parent, whether it's recently or even if it was a number of years ago. My dad passed away in 2011, and I'll tell you, I miss that big guy every single day. And yeah, Father's Day, it's tough not to be able to pick up the phone or take him out for a coffee or even just have a quick chat with him. But I find it tough every day not having him in my life as well. So it's one of those topics. Like I say, there's no right or wrong answer, but I'm curious to know your thoughts. Should we be getting away from the traditional Mother's Day, Father's Day craft making, card making in school? Is it right for schools to look at it more as a just an appreciation for family, family gifts, those types of things? 1-877-332-8255. I'm all for the school changes for the traditional gift making in schools. From my experience, my children lost their dad to addiction. He's not around anymore. And as a result, getting away from the Father's Day gifts would be a good idea. That's Shauna in Saskatoon. Thank you very much. Teachers are always kind, and the gift then was made for another member that the child wanted to make it for, so it was no big deal. We shouldn't be taking away celebrations. We should be looking at finding ways to get everyone to enjoy celebrating the special people in their life if they don't have a mom or a dad to celebrate with. Here's another text. This one's from Bob. Totally disagree with moving away from celebrating Mother's Day or Father's Day at school. We need to make sure that we respect all students and their rights. That's Bob in Regina. We used to call it Mothering Sunday rather than mother specific. So whoever's mothering them or fulfilling that role, this is Debbie in Lipton. Although we didn't used to call it Fathering Day. Interesting. I've never actually heard of that phrase or that used that way. 1-877-332-8255. Let's go back to the phone lines. Nathan, should we be getting rid of the celebration for Mother's Day, Father's Day in school? Should we stop making the gifts and cards?
4: Well, more family-geared activities would help ensure that children have an inclusive learning environment which works for everybody. There's a wide array of families out there and, different makeups. And this isn't anything new. In the 1990s, there was a show called Full House that featured a single father raising three daughters along with his childhood friend and his brother-in-law.
0: 1-877-332-8255. Let's go to Tammy next in Saskatoon. Tammy, I appreciate you calling in. Thanks for joining the conversation. Actually, a conversation that's been held before. I think you were involved in that before, weren't you?
5: I was, yeah. Yes. And I was just encouraged by my father-in-law, Trevor, to call in and just kind of give my perspective on this. I do have three children, and they're not in the elementary school phase of life anymore, but they were. And back in the day, we had attended a Catholic school in Saskatoon that had sent home a notice saying that they were going to be, canceling all Mother's Day and Father's Day, celebrations and sort of gift making and that sort of thing. And when I had questioned the principal about it, it was just kind of like, well, this is the way it is. So, kind of out of frustration, I guess, I had posted it on my social media, like just, basically asking my friends, am I wrong by being upset by this? Just to see, what everyone else's reaction was. And so that's when the show had contacted me and asked me to come on and discuss it. So like the other man that just said, this isn't a new topic. I think that diversity in families has definitely, been created more and more diverse and lots of different sorts of relationships and family dynamics. But I don't think that, in my opinion, I don't feel like this Mother's Day celebration, if there isn't a mother, at home, or if there's a stepmom, and there isn't someone to celebrate, is there not another, strong female female mother, like role model that you can thank on this day? Is it a grandmother? Is it an auntie? Is it a daycare provider? Is it the babysitter? Is it the lady across the street that, will watch you after school for a few hours or whatever it is? I think for me, it was just the importance of teaching children that we need to show special appreciation for the people that take time to make our lives great, and that it's important to show that value because these people are, tending to these children. And I think it's just kind of being forgotten about, but I think it's still very important for young kids to be able to acknowledge that. And like I said, it doesn't have to be a mom. Unfortunately, yes, there are so many sad scenarios, but like the other woman said on your show as well, that, they make the cards at school for their dad, and then they have a special thing that they do at home. I think that's wonderful, teaching their kids that, our life's a little bit different, but let's still value your dad. You know?
0: It's a super, sorry, Tammy, I'm just jumping in quick. It's a super important perspective to be able to give. And I think that that's the role of not just the school, but being able to have that discussion at home as well. Okay, we're up against a break. Need to take a break. We've got a couple callers left on the line. Lots of texts coming in as well. We'll be back momentarily here on 980 CJME and 650 CKOM.
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0: I'm Evan Bray. 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

0: Welcome back to the show. Talking about the fact that some schools are moving away from the traditional Mother's Day, Father's Day gift. Of course, this is a topic because Father's Day is coming up this Sunday. So in the traditional sense, that often would be what elementary schools are doing, is preparing for that. Is it right to be moving away from it? Is that a good decision? Let's go to Janie, who's calling in from Regina Beach. Welcome to the show. Your thoughts, Janie.
1: Good morning, Evan. Is it still morning?
0: Yeah, anyway. Well, it is. We're barely hanging on to it.
1: Barely. Oh, good. Anyway, you know what? We have had diversity in our families for many, many, many years. I've worked in the school system, and I think we're doing a disservice to the moms and dads if we just pull this. I think we're trending towards not, you know, carrying on with traditional things that we've had forever. And I think that if your child goes to a school, I find it very hard to believe that the teacher or the people that work with that student doesn't know that they don't have a mom or a dad. And, you know, we always compensated for the, you know, for that particular situation. So I think that we continue on with recognizing moms and dads, not only because the kids are so excited about doing it, but the parents at home are excited about seeing what their kids bring home to them.
0: They sure are. That's always the part of the excitement, right, is getting that gift from that they're so proud they put the time and effort into. Corey and Estevan quickly said, I want to mention that Mother's and Father's Day gifts should be allowed to exist, but I believe the day should be inclusive, meaning that families that have different dynamics, whether it's a parent passed away, not involved, families with two dads or two moms, whatever, their reality, those children need to be included to feel welcomed, supported, so that they can put together a gift for that special loved one in their life. So basically, Corey's saying, keep it there, but give kids the opportunity. And I think that's Janie's talking about, is the teachers usually know. So the ability to help those children decide who they're making that gift, that card for, is something that is there as well. It's a good conversation. It's still going live on the textbook or the Facebook page if you want to join the conversation there. 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
7: From the national newsroom of the Canadian Press, I'm Naira Ahmed. Canada's Immigration Department has temporarily paused the finalization of some new citizenship applications. The cases affected are those who claimed citizenship by proving generation by generation that they have a direct Canadian ancestor. The pause by the IRCC comes after a few dozen people were told their issued citizenship certificates must be surrendered pending a review. The department says it is reviewing how this occurred and is taking steps to ensure applications are assessed fairly and lawfully. Canada's immigration minister has said genealogical records, including those from third-party ancestry sites, are not sufficient evidence for a citizenship by descent claim. People who receive citizenship certificates and came to Canada are still able to work while the review takes place. The department is in the process of notifying affected people that they can't use Canadian passports while their citizenship claims are reviewed. The majority of a bipartisan parliamentary committee is against people with mental illness becoming eligible for medical assistance in dying. Conservative and Liberal members of Parliament on the committee co-signed that single recommendation in a report after interviewing 44 witnesses, although some committee members say the process was flawed and biased. Justice Minister Sean Fraser says he will review the report and testimonies before deciding how the government will respond. Meanwhile, a group of climate advocates is suing the federal government. They allege recent policy changes have put Ottawa off track to meet legislation that legally commits Canada to achieving net zero emissions by 2050 and to set national emission reduction targets. An application for judicial review asks the federal court to order Ottawa to bring its 2030 emissions reductions plan into compliance with the Net Zero Accountability Act. It also says in lieu of such an order, the federal court should declare Ottawa's emissions reduction plan unlawful under the act. The lawsuit alleges Ottawa doesn't intend to take measures to meet its 2030 target, citing in part the elimination of the consumer carbon price and a weakened industrial carbon pricing system. The federal department says it is aware of the lawsuit, but can't comment further as it's before the courts. In Alberta now, Premier Danielle Smith is offering Albertans a one-time payment of $100 to help pay their bills.
8: Smith says the payment will be made instead of the province reducing its gasoline tax, and Albertans can start applying for the payments beginning July 1st. She says nearly 3.4 million adults will be eligible. Smith says the payment ensures that money gets into the hands of families who are facing rising costs on everything from food to housing and transportation. She says reductions in gas taxes won't ensure that savings flow to the consumer. Bill Graveland, The Canadian Press, Calgary.
7: This is The Canadian Press. In sports, World Cup action in Toronto saw Ghana beat Panama 1-0 in the country's World Cup opener. Rain fell throughout the game and fans from both countries turned the stands into a mosaic of red and yellow. Canada's head coach Jesse March says Captain Alphonso Davies will be able for the country's FIFA World Cup game against Qatar in Vancouver on Thursday. Earlier today, Cristiano Ronaldo and the heavily favored Portuguese were held to a 1-1 draw by Congo in Houston. Austria beat Jordan 3-1 and England beat Croatia 4-2. In the late game, Uzbekistan and Colombia face off in Mexico City. In NHL coaching news, the Toronto Maple Leafs have hired Jim Hiller as their new head coach. Hiller formerly coached the Los Angeles Kings before he was fired in March. The Vegas Golden Knights have promoted AHL coach Ryan Craig to head coach after saying they would not retain John Tortorella, who led Vegas to a Stanley Cup final appearance. And the Toronto Blue Jays beat the Boston Red Sox 3-0 for their second win of the three-game series. From the Canadian Press, I'm Naira Ahmed.
9: I'm Mia Holloway-Chuck with the 650 CKOM News Center. A so-called Ditch Day grad party saw at least 2,000 students from Saskatoon and Martinsville high schools last weekend. They're accused of leaving massive piles of garbage at Chief Whitecap Dog Park that took days to clean up. Police issued at least 100 tickets for things like open alcohol and one impaired driver. A dramatic increase in emergency calls has Saskatoon firefighters calling for help in the province. Jay Protz, the IAFF Local 80 president, says the city's fire department is responding to an unprecedented wave of overdose calls. He says those drug emergencies, on top of everything else they're responding to, is taking a toll. Taking a look at your CKOM weather in Saskatoon and central Saskatchewan, Thursday, 30% chance of showers and 18, Friday, sunny and 20 degrees. For news anytime, you can go to CKOM.com. I'm Mia Holloway-Chuck.
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0: Jamie and Locker with you here on the Green Zone. The second half is about to begin. England-Croatia 2-2. Our provincial news director, Sarah Mills.
1: She's coming in on the program today.
0: A little bit later this hour, we'll check in with her. Of course, she tells the story when she was a young lass in England, watching her dad consumed by the English soccer team, that it would be a life of hurt. And so far, they followed through, have the English side, but it's 2-2 right now.
1: I don't know. There's still hope. You got half the game, maybe some injury time, 2-2.
0: There's as much pain for England soccer fans as there are in the fans of the team we're about to talk about, which is the Toronto Maple Leafs.
1: Somewhat comparable.
0: Their disappointment comes every 2 years in Euros and World Cup. Toronto Maple Leafs is every season. Terry Koshin joins us from the Toronto Sun here on the Green Zone to talk about the hiring of Jim Hiller, or is it Hillier, Terry, for the Toronto Maple Leafs?
2: Yeah, Jim Hiller. And, you know, familiar face around here, four seasons spent on Mike Babcock's staff from 2015 to 2019, and, you know, I think did a fairly good job in Los Angeles. I spoke to the Kings for 3 years before he let go of the 1st of March. So it's an interesting hire. You don't want to get too carried away with the surprise factor, guys, because he wasn't on anyone's radar. I mean, he's a legit NHL coach. I don't think there's any argument with that. The Kings were under his tutelage, one of the top defensive teams in the NHL. You know, what led to his downfall there was they couldn't figure a way to put a puck in the net with consistency, and that was that. So, we'll see where the Leafs go with this. They needed defensive structure, smart, whatever you want to call it. Do they need to make changes in the blue line? Of course they do, but, you know, Hiller seems to be the right guy to put this into place eventually.
1: So how is the fan base reacting?
2: Well, I think it's kind of like everyone else. I mean, if you we're led to believe that Peter Laviolette was quite close to being the guy before he went and was hired by the Kings last week. There was interest in Bruce Cassidy. Led to believe again, at least get permission from the Vegas Golden Knights to talk to him, but wind up going in a different direction. So the point is, you have two people who have won the Stanley Cup as coaches, and they don't wind up here. I think initially there's probably a little bit of, disappointing surprise.
0: We're going to put Terry on hold and try to get a little bit of a better connection there as the Leafs do hire Jim Hiller to be the head coach. He has coached the LA Kings the last couple of years. He was an assistant back in Toronto a few years ago before picking up that job with the LA Kings. But again, hasn't seen the playoff success, hasn't gotten...
1: His record in the regular season is really good.
0: It is.
1: Like it's very strong.
0: Absolutely it is. We're going to give this another go. By the way, England did just score. It's now 3-2 early in the second half. Terry Koshin. Hopefully this L holds up here, Terry. I am curious about this, and this has nothing to do with anything other than just inside media stuff. Is John Chyka not allowed to leave his office? I couldn't believe that a coaching hire was done on a Zoom call today. Like, you saw Laviolette get a jersey and a podium. Yeah. Malhotra get a jersey and a podium. Ryan Craig, as Kelly McCrimmon said, out of respect for him, he's not here today because there's too many other stuff to address. We'll do it tomorrow. He'll be here tomorrow. Like, I was surprised the Toronto Maple Leafs are announcing a head coach and the availability is in a Zoom call.
1: Zoom call.
2: Yeah, I am too, until I looked into it and was told that, logistics is keeping family logistics are keeping Hiller from making it to Toronto until next week. I think it could have been done early next week in person, but they've waited till Thursday. It's kind of leading to the draft guys coming the next night. So that's all it is. Under normal circumstances, of course. It's usually what would have happened is we get the release. It came around the 9 local time this morning, maybe later in the morning, and then you have something at 2 or 3 in the afternoon. If not, then the next day. But yeah, there was nothing. Yeah, it's going to be done properly next week. But like I said, it wasn't anything kind of silly that led to them doing it this way today.
1: Okay. So Terry, yeah. One of the things that I mean, you have to admit is that this is a

0: Yeah, I know. You know, again, a good track record, more or less, that he's had in Colorado and the Islanders, and certainly in junior hockey in the Quebec League. But I don't know how far down the path they got with him. But, yeah, it would have been rather interesting had he been here between him and the media. And, you know, it's just given his history and everything, and certainly a guy that wears his heart on his sleeve. But, you know, at the same time, I would imagine Jim Hiller would be as insightful, just not as fiery. And, you know, looking forward to seeing what he's all about.
1: Yeah, looking forward to seeing this whole offseason so far for Toronto has been a lot. I think a lot of, okay. Like John Chyka was first going, what? Okay. And then yeah. Jim Hiller also came out of really nowhere. Wasn't a lot of speculation about him. And being eliminated in the first round of the playoffs has some scar tissue for Toronto Maple Leafs fans for Jim Hiller's record as a head coach. And I just go, does the offseason in these big hiring, is it underwhelming, Terry? And maybe is that a good thing?
0: Yeah, I don't know if it's underwhelming. Like, well, okay, if we're going to call it underwhelming, then maybe the expectations aren't set higher than they could be, if that makes sense. Right? Because that's the thing about this market. Like, I mean, the expectations are always so high, and you know, whether it's us, the fan base, the team itself setting this bar so high for itself, and for the most part, it hasn't been attainable in the past, you know, X amount of years. So, you know, I don't know. Could it be an under-the-wire thing, or however you put it, we'll see going forward. But the offseason, I mean, what a contrast, right? You go on May 4th from the Chyka hiring, which, you know, people are taken aback for the most part, again, given some of the names that are out there. The next night, they win the draft lottery. While that's happening, the Toronto Marlies are getting going on a playoff run that nobody saw coming, and now they're within one victory of the Calder Cup title, which would be their second. You hire a coach in there after 5 weeks. I give some respect, certainly, for Chyka's way for making it thorough, but, you know, today was 5 weeks to the day that Berube got fired, and we're kind of all looking at each other here going, okay, let's get on with it. We get thorough and everything else, but come on. So, yeah, it's been quite a turn of events, and, you know, he gets the first trade out of the way yesterday, and on the service, they all couldn't have got more for Joseph Woll. I don't think that was really the point of it. What Artur Akhtyamov has done here in the playoffs is sort of known as be ready for some sort of shot at the NHL. And they get a younger, you know, smaller defenseman, but one who's a little more fluid with the puck. So, really, a lot has happened in the past month or so, and we're still not at the draft. We still don't know for sure they're taking Gavin McKenna. Braden's becomes next. There's lots of trade rumors, you know, about how this team is going to be reconstructed. So, yeah, it's been a busy offseason, but I'd say the next 2 weeks or so are going to be even crazier, I would imagine.
2: On that note, are you like so for me, just yeah. I'll give you a little bit of insight. I unfortunately have taken a great deal of joy out of Leaf Nation's pain over the years.
0: Okay.
2: So, and not from a sadistic perspective, but just like losing game 7 first round, like just those kind of runs and things like that. So yeah. I gotta admit, when Chyka got hired, I've just sort of been sitting there waiting for more craziness to happen.
0: Mm-hmm.
2: Is that how most Leaf fans are? Like, are they just sort of sitting there going, okay, when's it coming? Something really weird that we can't even predict is going to happen because of who the general manager is. Is that thing?
0: It could be, but I'll tell you what. 24 hours later, that got upset when they won the draft. Everybody was in a good mood.
2: That's
0: again.
2: True.
0: Optimism was back. So the thing about all this, guys, is that the Chyka rumors were going into that first weekend in May. The announcement comes. I think they announced it Sunday. They introduced them on Monday, and you know, all these ideas and stuff about who he is and what he did and hasn't been a GM for 6 years and all that. 24 hours later, it's all out the window because they win the draft lottery. And they're handed this gift from the hockey god. So that type of thing really didn't have a chance to get going. And, you know, on top of that, I think the initial indication was that Berube, there's a better chance that he was going to stay. I guess we all read the tea leaves wrong in that. And that didn't make a lot of people happy.

0: because the Leafs were terrible last year, and defensively they were awful. What happens? The 9 days after the Spike is hired, he fires Berube. So now you're going in another direction that way, again, that a lot of fans probably didn't see coming. So as of right now, that feeling might be in a bit of a holding pattern. And, you know, like I said, we'll see what comes out of the draft and free agency and trades and that. But, again, not interested in what the Marlies have done. There's a little more optimism, I think, in that regard, too, with some of the youngsters like Ethan Callan and Ben Danford and a few of the other guys that come up that have been good for them. So it's turned a bit of a corner here in the past month or so. A long way to go, obviously, and it doesn't mean it's going to be good in the end, but there is a bit of a corner that's been turned in the fan base.
1: Only have about 30 seconds here left, Terry, but in 10 days, is Gavin McKenna the number one pick in the NHL draft?
0: Yeah, I think so. I think that's what the indications are, and, you know, I don't think you can go wrong with him or Ivar Stenberg. They're both wingers. Stenberg might be a little more well-rounded, you know, playing in the Swedish league and all that, and doing some good things with the world, but... You know, I think the stake money is on Gavin McKenna. I mean, from Whitebird, Toronto.
1: Well, Terry, thanks so much for your time this afternoon.
2: Thanks, Terry.
1: Be well.
0: Yep. Thanks for having me, guys. Anytime.
1: That is Terry Koshin, Toronto's Sun, covering the Toronto Maple Leafs. New coach Jim Hiller announced today, getting the job over Patrick Roy, Jay Woodcroft, Joe Pavelski, Dallas Eakins. And yes, they were able to interview Bruce Cassidy. 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
16: 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Opinions. 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

0: Jamie and Locker with you here in the Green Zone. Well, was this ironic? Here's Kelly McCrimmon, general manager of the Vegas Golden Knights, on John Tortorella.
1: He wanted people to know he wants to keep coaching, and I've let all 31 NHL teams, other 31 NHL teams, know that he's interested in continuing to coach, and if he gets that opportunity, I'd be happy for him.
0: So this was 30 seconds later at the same news conference, same guy, on Bruce Cassidy.
1: Well, we had a situation where we did grant Bruce permission to speak with another team. That didn't come to fruition, but we'll deal with that on a case-by-case basis.
0: 30 seconds later, I was waiting for someone to go, wait, how can you have the same... You said John Tortorella, you talked to 31 teams to try to get him a job, but Bruce Cassidy's like locked in the pen until a team not in your division comes like that. Okay. A little bit later
2: it's insane. It really is. I don't know how you just.
0: Hey, it's they're not breaking any rules, as Gary Bettman told us.
3: 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Instant replay. 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
13: I'm Mia Holloway-Chuck with the 650 CKOM News Center. A so-called Ditch Day grad party saw at least 2,000 students from Saskatoon and Martinsville high schools last weekend. They're accused of leaving massive piles of garbage at Chief Whitecap Dog Park that took days to clean up. Police issued at least 100 tickets for things like open alcohol and one impaired driver. A dramatic increase in emergency calls has Saskatoon firefighters calling for help in the province. Jay Protz, the IAFF Local 80 president, says the city's fire department is responding to an unprecedented wave of overdose calls. He says those drug emergencies, on top of everything else they're responding to, is taking a toll. Taking a look at your CKOM weather in Saskatoon and central Saskatchewan, Thursday, 30% chance of showers and 18, Friday, sunny and 20 degrees. For news anytime, you can go to CKOM.com. I'm Mia Holloway-Chuck.
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1: Jamie Locker with you here in the Green Zone. Yesterday, Mark Steven joined us, Calgary Stampeders play-by-play guy. We chatted about the game, but also brought up the first 2 weeks of the CFL season and going, what are we changing the rules for? It's been an exciting first 2 weeks. It's been an exciting start to the season. Ron Podbelski, a fan, season ticket holder since 1988, is going to join us after 4 o'clock. He wrote an in-depth view of how he's feeling about all this rule changes, all these changes going into 2027. And his concerns, his thoughts on what could be, might be ahead for the Canadian Football League. And the fans that are fully embracing it, those who are wait and see, and like him, those who are disappointed and a little bit disengaged. That's coming up at 4:05 this afternoon. Also, we'll get you up to date on the World Cup. England 3, Croatia 2. In England's first match, Harry Kane has a pair of goals, just to continue on with the star-studded scoring yesterday with Mbappe, Haaland, and Messi all getting on the score sheet multiple times. Messi got a hat trick yesterday. Should have also.
2: That's
1: got
2: the first one in World Cup for him, right?
1: Yeah, it was, and should have got a red card too, but that didn't happen for the Argentine forward. But right now, Scott Roblin, a great feature on a Saskatchewan baseball player who starred for the Saskatoon Berries in Carter Beck, who's now hoping to hear his name called early in the Major League Baseball draft next month.
3: While the Saskatoon Berries chase their first Western Canadian Baseball League title this summer, star Carter Beck is watching from a distance.
4: It's obviously different, and I mean, it looks like you're having a ton of fun again.
3: The Carnduff product is laser-focused, preparing for one of the biggest weeks of his life, as he gets ready to showcase his stuff in front of big league teams at the 2026 MLB Draft Combine.
4: Got it. It's a different busy, and it's not like in season. I mean, I've never kind of experienced this right now at this time of year. Usually I should be playing baseball games, but it's kind of a weird feeling not playing games, but just kind of getting my body ready to go.
3: Beck is ranked 69th overall by Baseball America for the 2026 MLB draft after a standout second season at Indiana State University, where he was named Joe Carter Baseball Player of the Year for the Missouri Valley Conference.
4: It was super awesome to be able to have that year. I think I said my goal going into the year and just going to be able to compete and play hard every day, and just kind of the outcomes came together real well for us. A big thing, too, is we were a losing ball team last year. I wanted to make sure we played on a winning team this year, so just doing what we needed to do to win.
3: Ever since his NCAA season ended with the Sycamores, Beck has been a hot commodity for major league clubs, with his all-around combination of contact hitting, power, and speed.
4: You start trying to figure out where you're going to get drafted, what you want to do, all those things. Kind of till the end of baseball season, I was trying to avoid it and just like, well, not avoid it, but like focus on my season, focus task at hand. We lost out on whatever Friday or Saturday, and by Monday, I had four or five different teams reach out and text just season over saying whatever. Would you like to talk or something? Kind of things along that line, and just kind of like a focus shift from season to this.
3: And with draft day quickly approaching, his days have been spent in the gym, on the diamond, and meeting with MLB clubs interested in using a draft pick on the center fielder.
4: For me, it's just, as crazy as it sounds, it's just my normal though, so like this stuff's like just kind of what I do now, it feels like. But all the conversations are obviously cool, and like when you get to go check out some places and see what's around and get invited out to their stadium or whatever and they want to show you around, I mean, it's pretty cool to see that stuff and realize like, well, really, hopefully I'm 3 years away and that's what I'm doing full time.
3: Now ready to take the next step in his baseball career, Beck is still leaning on lessons he learned while becoming a two-time All-Star talent in Saskatoon.
4: At some point, you have to learn how to play every day, and the people who have to figure that out in pro ball are a step behind. So I think it's something that's taught me a lot. It's one huge thing that summer ball taught me is how to take care of my body. If you can't keep your body healthy, you got no chance.
3: Munster's Logan Hoffman holds the record as the highest drafted Saskatchewan-born player ever at 138th overall in the fifth round. Beck has a shot at setting the new standard as one of Canada's brightest prospects on the diamond.
4: Who knows, maybe I'll try and be the highest draft pick on Saskatchewan and never know what happens in the draft, but these kind of things are like, I put myself in a place where that can happen. So it's really cool just to be here, be there, and like out of Saskatchewan, this is, like you said, it's a pretty small grouping of people, and it's a cool opportunity.
3: From Saskatoon, I'm Scott Roblin.
1: Another great feature, Scott Roblin, our Green Zone Saskatoon sports reporter on Carter Beck. Having to miss the Saskatoon Berry season, but for a very good reason, getting ready for the combine and then next month's draft. Will he go in the first three rounds? Potentially. He's ranked that high. So it could be a new Saskatchewan mark for a Sask ball player at the MLB draft.
2: Where's Ball at in Saskatchewan as far as a...
1: I think it's the Blue Jays helped, right?
2: Yeah.
1: With entries and people registering. So I think it's having a second win, so to speak. And I think, you know, the Saskatoon Bears and the Regina Red Sox, as that league continues to age a little bit and becomes more of accustomed to go to the park and take the kids to the park and run the bases, they get more interested in baseball. I think about a decade ago, it was, okay, a lot of people at soccer and those types of things.
2: Yeah, but I think there's a soccer flag
1: hockey, of course,
2: obviously.
1: Yes, spring hockey has become a bigger and bigger thing, but baseball, you look at the parks on the weekends, they're still full, although it'll be starting to wind down a little bit over the next few weeks.
2: Pickleball, though.
1: Is that where the
2: taking off? Yeah. Get your kids into pickleball. Grandpa can teach them.
1: By kids, you're talking to the 80-year-olds who have 50-year-old children?
2: Yeah.
1: Exactly. So you're talking about getting your kids into pickleball?
2: That's exactly how it goes. Grandpa's hauling us out for pickleball.
1: Jamie Locker with you here.
2: Double knee braces.
1: Speaking of baseball, Max Scherzer back on the injured list. Back spasms for the Toronto Blue Jays. So he was in the lineup and now out of the lineup for the Bluebirds of the Major Leagues of Baseball. Coming up next, there's 10 minutes left. England, Croatia. We should bring Sarah Mills in studio to watch the final couple of minutes of this match, you think?
2: I don't hate that idea.
1: We'll see what we can do next on 980 CJME and 650 CKOM.
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1: Well, I'll tell you what. About 3 minutes ago, I walked into Sarah Mills' office and said, would you enjoy watching the final 10 minutes of the match of England and Croatia? live on the radio with us, and I can't repeat what she told me and where to go and how to get there. But then Marcus Rashford scored in the 85th minute, 4-2 England. So Sarah's feeling a little bit better.
3: Just a teeny tiny bit. It's just a tiny bit. Believe me, we don't know how to hold a lead, as you have seen during this game. I am taking this. I don't know this feeling. I don't know what it means to be two up with just a few short minutes. Anything can happen. It's England.
2: Croatia's playing well.
3: This has been my humble opinion, this has been the most enjoyable game so far of this World Cup. It is the first game that these two teams were evenly matched, where you knew anything could happen. No disrespect to the previous games. There have been surprises. Japan, Spain being held to a draw. But this, on paper...
1: Well, Croatia's one of the top teams in the world, too. They're a top 15 team. England's four. And it's been of two of the best teams playing on the pitch today.
3: And if you're selling the World Cup to North Americans, as a part of this is meant to do... Games where it is, you know, Argentina 1-1. Going up against someone not very good, which the expansion has forced with the 48 teams, you're not getting a game like this where it's been backwards and forwards, skill, thrills, heartbreak, ups, downs. That's what you want.
2: The one thing that
1: How are you feeling about 5 minutes ago?
3: I hate being an England fan. What I wish for being an England fan is that you could go in at the start of the game and just go, this is going to be great, lads. Go on, do it. Do it for your country. Do it for the three lions on your chest. What we want from any sport team that we love. It doesn't matter the sport. That's what we're looking for. I want to enjoy watching you. Watching England is excruciating. Because you know at any second they're going to screw it up. They're going to make a mistake.
2: Have they, just from somebody that has watched and followed this team for as long as you have, are they doing anything different in this match? That because you talked about how they normally play and how that has kind of bit them in the behind over the years in World Cup and international action.
3: This has been very interesting going into this because we've got a new manager in Thomas Tuchel. Gareth Southgate, who took us to two European finals and a semi-final in the World Cup, which we haven't seen since 1990, that was a hell of a run. But the criticism against that manager was, you've got some of the best in the world playing for England. Let them just run with it. Let them go at the goal.
2: Seems more open, right?
3: And this is what I have seen today, which is exciting because as any sport fan knows, if you're going in to a tournament, to an away run or a home run, if you don't know what you're going to get, it's nerve-wracking. And there were some unknowns. Thomas Tuchel included players that many thought should be included and weren't. And on a selfish reason, the next game, fingers crossed, everything goes well, I will be there. And what I didn't want is a loss, even a draw, that I'm going to watch. Because as I said to Jamie off air, do you think I'd be enjoying it surrounded by 60,000 fans?
2: What game are you going to?
3: I'm going to Ghana.
2: Okay.
3: But will I be? I've watched. The camera is panning on Croatians and English fans, and they're dancing and they're having a good time and kids are waving and painted faces. Will I be like that or will I be like I am at work in excruciating... This is not going to go my way.
1: I said to Sarah, no, you'll be the fan when it's a draw against Ghana 1-1 late. You'll be the fan who's like clenching the fingernails that they show on television.
3: But, you know, if they win on Tuesday next week, which would be, you know, so I hope it's just an enjoyable once in a lifetime memory with my dad.
1: Well, I'll tell you what, you're going to have fun because watching the Congo fans.
2: They were fantastic.
1: The African fans.
3: I think
1: They get into it. And they're dancing, they're singing. Like, it seems like
3: it'll be an atmosphere. It's going to be an atmosphere. It's going to be lots of fun. But now, this is something as a soccer fan. I disagree with what FIFA did, which they introduced in the last World Cup, where you have this, you used to have the added time, which is really injury time because it's continuous play. Now they have, it's been extended to ensure fans get the 45 minutes. And some of the additions have been 10 minutes.
1: Mm-hmm.
3: That if you're winning or if you're only one goal up, that is painful to have to sit through.
1: Well, there's Sarah Mills. Very happy for now with 4 minutes left, Sarah
3: Mills.
1: Yeah,
3: there's still 4 minutes. Anything can happen to an England fan.
1: That is true. But England leads 4-2. And, of course, tomorrow in Vancouver, a huge match for the Canadian side against Qatar. A win would mean that final match against Switzerland will be for top of Group B.
3: Someone put a recording of you two while watching the game. You've done it to me enough times.
1: There's cameras in the studio. By the way, I want video of Sarah dancing right before she came on the air with us. At 4 o'clock, it's 4 to 6 tomorrow for Canada. We will.
3: You need to record yourselves like you have put me through for the listeners' entertainment and enjoyment.
1: For the last 20-some years.
3: Jamie and I have been friends over 20 years. He has never seen me dance at an England
1: performance. I've seen utter devastation, though. 2010, never forget that one.
20: 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Instant replay. 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
1: From the National Newsroom of the Canadian Press, I'm Naira Ahmed. The Immigration Department says it has temporarily paused the finalization of some new citizenship. A statement issued today says a few dozen people were told their issued citizenship certificates must be surrendered pending a review, and it is looking into how this occurred. The statement says people who received citizenship certificates and came to Canada are still able to work while this is happening. However, they are also notifying people that they can't use Canadian passports while their citizenship claims are reviewed. Meanwhile, a parliamentary committee report says the government should not let people with mental illness access medical assistance in dying.
2: Over the spring, Conservative and Liberal MPs and senators studied whether the country is ready to expand MAID to people with mental illness. Most of the 44 witnesses they heard from were opposed, though some of the committee's members say the process was flawed and biased. Four senators on the committee wrote a dissenting report urging the government to disregard its core recommendation and instead refer the question to the Supreme Court of Canada. People with a mental illness as their sole underlying condition are set to become eligible to apply for MAID next March. Hannah Stolz, The Canadian Press.
1: Most experts doubt that the United States would suddenly leave the Kuzma trade agreement despite the U.S. president's recent comments.
3: U.S. President Donald Trump told reporters at the G7 summit in France he would rather not have the Canada-U.S.-Mexico agreement in place. He also said he views it as, quote, possibly expiring immediately. Johns Hopkins University's Christopher Sands says Kuzma's July 1st date is a milestone, not a deadline. He likens it to that moment in a poker game when all the players lay their cards on the table. Renew Kuzma for 16 more years, withdraw entirely, or do neither. Because of how integrated many North American industries are, most experts doubt that the U.S. would be quick to exit the trade pact. Jason White, The Canadian Press.
1: Back at home, instead of reducing provincial gasoline taxes due to high oil prices, the Alberta government is giving individuals $100 instead. Premier Danielle Smith.
4: The average Albertan uses 2,000 liters of gas a year, and so they would have paid on average $65 in taxes over the past quarter. So this is going to be a $100 rebate, and so it's $35 more than they would have got with the fuel tax program.
1: Smith says the province will review the possibility of a rebate in another 3 months. And a group of climate advocates is suing the federal government, saying recent policy changes have put it off track to meet Canada's legislated emission reduction targets. An application for judicial review filed on Monday asked the federal court to order Ottawa to bring its 2030 emission reductions plan into compliance with the Net Zero Accountability Act. The application also says that in lieu of such an order, the federal court should declare Ottawa's emission reduction plan unlawful under the act. This is the Canadian Press. In sports, Team Canada captain Alphonso Davies is available for Thursday's World Cup match against Qatar in Vancouver. Canada's head coach Jesse Marsh made the comments in a late-night news conference. Davies hasn't played since early May when he suffered a hamstring injury while playing in a Champions League semifinal. In Wednesday World Cup action, Toronto Stadium hosted its second game where a late goal by Caleb Urini lifted Ghana to a 1-0 win over Panama. Rain fell throughout the game and fans from both countries turned the stands into a mosaic of red and yellow. Earlier, Cristiano Ronaldo and the heavily favored Portuguese were held to a 1-1 draw by Congo in Houston. Austria beat Jordan 3-1 and England beat Croatia 4-2. In the late game, Uzbekistan got its first World Cup goal, but it wasn't enough as Colombia scored 3 in Mexico City. And in the MLB, the Toronto Blue Jays beat the Boston Red Sox 3-0 for their second win of the three-game series. From the Canadian Press, I'm Naira Ahmed.
5: I'm Mia Holloway-Chuck with the 650 CKOM News Center. A so-called Ditch Day grad party saw at least 2,000 students from Saskatoon and Martinsville high schools last weekend. They're accused of leaving massive piles of garbage at Chief Whitecap Dog Park that took days to clean up. Police issued at least 100 tickets for things like open alcohol and one impaired driver. A dramatic increase in emergency calls has Saskatoon firefighters calling for help in the province. Jay Protz, the IAFF Local 80 president, says the city's fire department is responding to an unprecedented wave of overdose calls. He says those drug emergencies, on top of everything else they're responding to, is taking a toll. Taking a look at your CKOM weather in Saskatoon and central Saskatchewan, Thursday, 30% chance of showers and 18. Friday, sunny and 20 degrees. For news anytime, you can go to CKOM.com. I'm Mia Holowaychuk.
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0: Jamie and Locke with you on this Wednesday afternoon. A very relieved Sarah Mills today as England wins 4-2 over Croatia when it was 2-2 at the half.
1: It was an exciting game.
0: It was a very well-played match between two of the top teams in this tournament. Croatia is a top 15 team, of course. England is the fourth-ranked team in the world entering the World Cup. Of course, Canada, huge match tomorrow.
1: It's a good way to get 2 hours to go by pretty quickly of a radio program. Yeah.
0: Tomorrow, 4 o'clock, is Canada and Qatar. At this point, we'll be very distracted while watching that. Now to football of a different variety, the game we have grown up to love here in Saskatchewan, the three-down, 110-yard, 65-yard wide, rouge-filled CFL. Or, sorry, that's what we grew up going forward. Next year, it'll be 100 yards, 15-yard end zones, field goal posts at the back. Still 65 yards wide, and 8 of 9 teams make the playoffs. Ron Podbelski joins us. I hope you read his piece in the Regina Leader Post. If you haven't, you can find it. Stuart Johnston's Big Gamble, a longtime CFL fan on change, disappointment, and the Canadian game. Ron joins us now. Ron, thanks so much for your time.
2: Hey, thanks for having me.
0: Of course, a passionate fan. You've been a season ticket holder since 1988, so we'll credit you for the turnaround that helped get the second Grey Cup in 89, if that's okay. Throughout your piece, you detail all the changes, how they went about it. What is the biggest thing for you that has you state that you are disappointed and disengaged?
2: Well, Jamie, I think it's pretty clear for me. You know, what they did was difficult, but how they did it, with the lack of rigor and the lack of communication, those are the big things. So let's review this, Jamie. There's been no public data they've released supporting their scoring presumptions. There's going to be no testing or trialing of these risky ideas. There was no market research of football fans. And as we all know, no consultation in advance with fans, coaches, players, or the wider football community, whether that be amateur or junior, right up to U Sports. This decision was unloaded on the entire community, leading to, you know, two sets of rules now guiding Canadian football. And at the elite levels, I can't imagine that is desirable. So, you know, I really struggle. I think it would have been difficult to understand the changes to begin with, and we can go into that, as to, I don't really think the game is the problem, but how they did it and how they have chosen to communicate it so far, very extremely disappointing for me as a fan.
1: So, Ron, one of the questions that I have for you about the idea of change is, let's just suspend for a moment the fact that maybe change was needed. Do you let's just say that, okay?
2: Yeah,
1: and we needed to actually put somebody in place that had the, you know, the wherewithal to actually go through with it, because that was the bigger complaint before Stewart, was that there may have been things that needed to get done, but we didn't have a commissioner in place that was able to push things forward.
2: Let's take that one head on, because I'm not suggesting that the league has no problems or that it should never change. That clearly would be foolish. The league clearly has deep and difficult challenges with attendance, marketing, attention in a crowded sports ecosystem, big city visibility. We could go on and on.
1: Yeah.
2: But the question is, are we solving the right problem? Because the commissioner has told us that the problem is not enough touchdowns, not enough scoring. And I want to take some of the emotion out of this debate, Jamie. Let's talk about the data and the facts. And these numbers, by the way, are from scoring in 2025, and they come from TSN. They don't come from me. So 53.6 points per game, that's the most in two decades. 5.41 TDs per game, that's the most in two decades. By the way, both of those numbers are higher than the CFL. The highest ever red zone touchdown completion percentage in a season, 61.6%. If you're wondering now that the front of the sticks are less of a problem than the CFL thinks it is, you know, you're not alone. And I can come back to that too as well. 40 out of the 80 games decided in the last 3 minutes. And as we know, the playoffs produced some incredibly thrilling theater and an entertaining Grey Cup game. And now I want to touch on how we started 2026. Six games, six fantastic banger edge of your seat games, fabulous entertainment. Guess what? Scoring up again, 59 points per game. Now, we can get into this more, but let's come back to the commissioner's central reasoning for doing this risky change. 60 more touchdowns. All of this change for 60 more touchdowns. Well, Jamie, it's looking more and more that this was at best flawed data, and it works purely guesswork. The league has supposedly collected data from every play over the last over decades, but yet, you know, we can't get the league to release anything, and this is something a few reporters like Justin Dunk have been trying to get released because they are skeptical about the impacts of scoring with a smaller end zone. And so we can get into this further, but CFL clearly could do itself a favor if it released some of this data, because I think there's a presumption there that it's maybe not necessarily supporting this 60-touchdown prediction. And as I said, if you look at the numbers on scoring from 2025 and what we've seen so far in 2026, tell me that scoring is truly a problem in the CFL.
0: Ron Podgorski joining us. Jamie and Locker with you here in the Green Zone, a longtime CFL fan, wrote a great piece, Post Media Leader Post, on the concerns about 2027 and what's going to come. So, Ron, we're going to ask you the question we're asking the fans.

0: piece of here, a data, Jamie, that is very, very important. So, you know, I looked at the scoring between 2022 and 2025. The NFL scoring is about 7 points less a game than the CFL. Now, keep in mind, we're going to be moving to a 100-yard field with the posts at the back of the end zone 5 yards further. So, you know, to me, it's somewhat intuitive that scoring is actually going to be depressed. And why would we want to do that in the Canadian game? Now, again, there's maybe some arguments that could be made that, okay, the posts are not going to be there. You know, there's going to be more scoring. But then I say to the CFL, release the scoring projections with actual data and heat maps so that we can see that. Because until that happens, you know, a lot of us are going to believe that scoring is actually might go down.
1: Well, here's the thing, Ron, and I think you know this as well as I do. They don't have the data. There's no chance in you know what they have the data. It's all hypothesis. This is a science project, and the hypothesis is this is what's going to happen.
2: But if it was science, they'd have numbers.
1: But no, in science, you start with the hypothesis, and then you see if the hypothesis is true. And that's where I think we're at. They don't have the data to know if their hypothesis is actually true.
2: I'm curious, Ron, for me, I take a look, and I did it again today because we were having this conversation. I took a look at all the rule changes that he's announced since he's taken over as commissioner, Stuart Johnston. And I went, oh, okay, well, that one, I don't hate that one. Okay, you know what? Maybe this one didn't go that far. Is this one the worst thing in the world? So for me, that's the way I kind of approached it. And we said it earlier, and maybe you can verify this. It's not so much the specific rules that they're changing. It's the fact that it all has just come piling on top of CFL fans. And because when I talk to anybody about the CFL rule changes, everybody has something that they don't like about something that's been announced. And then they're kind of, well, you know what, but the Rouge, I'm okay with the Rouge. So you always have that conversation. I'm wondering if you think that this is more about the fact that he has just piled all of this all at once on everybody as opposed to the specific rules that he is adjusting.
0: Oh, absolutely. You know, and I want to say I'm not anti-change. I'm anti-guesswork. If the league had shown us, you know, research and tested these rules, consulted with fans and coaches, new sports, minor football, I'm suspecting I would feel differently if they'd made that persuasive case. But because they haven't done that, and on top of that, I consider like Stuart Johnston keeps scoring an own goal on himself by constantly dismissing the concerns of fans who are having problems with this change. You know, it's an own goal. I would encourage the commissioner to stop doing that and listen to people and you know, have some empathy for what's changing. Like a lot of people... A Canadian football field is as Canadian as maple syrup or blue rodeo or hockey. You know, it means a lot to people. So, you know, understand that loss is part of it. So definitely it's the communication, I think, Jamie, and the having a bit more rigor with what they're doing. If they had done that, I think a lot of us would be in a different spot.
2: I disagree with you, Ron. I'm sorry to say that, but I think when you put like a couple of guys in a room and go, all right, you need to fix some things, go do it, and then you add like 10 people, you're never going to get anything done. You add too many cooks, it's over. And I think that's part of... what Stu's doing. He just like he kind of eliminated. And I'm not saying it's right.
1: But Locker, you can't have a lot of all the yes men if it's a bunch of 5 yes men and nobody's in the room going, what are we doing? Like it felt like nobody was in the room going, what are we really?
2: That's fair. But again, a lot of times that impedes progress.
0: Can I jump in and make a point here, guys?
2: Yeah.
0: Absolutely, the owners have a right to make money, and you know, and we have to expect that. But what would be the lowest risk, biggest bang way to do it? I would argue that changing the field dimension would rank so much lower on the list than the other ways they could do. You know, we all know, both of us guys, content, fantasy gambling, integration, that's where the big pot of money exists in the future. It isn't in changing the field because it has so many risks, unknowns and downsides.
2: That's where I agree.
0: I think they didn't go after, you know, the right pots of revenue, which were much easier to get after.

0: So, Ron, this is the final question I have for you. Where are you going to be at the start of the season in 2027?
1: Well, that's a really good question, and I guess it depends on...
0: Like, will you be in your seat at the stadium watching week one, or nah, I'm going to be at home before I purchase a ticket again?
1: Well, I don't think I've decided. A lot of it will depend on what I see from the CFL. Is there going to be transparency around some of these scoring calculations? Are they going to step up and acknowledge that they've done something that's very difficult for long-term fans? Are they going to show some empathy? You know, there's many people that have been trying to contact the CFL office just to get an explanation. And like me, we don't even get a response. So are they going to show some of that transparency and empathy? Or are they going to continue on the way they're continuing on? So I think a lot of that will depend on that. They've created some bad faith, and now it's upon them to go back and create some good faith.
0: Well, Ron, enjoyable conversation. Thanks for your time this afternoon.
1: Thank you. I really appreciate it, guys.
0: That's Ron Podbelski, longtime Rider season ticket holder. He penned the piece on the disappointment, disengagement he's feeling. You can read it in Regina Leader Post. Does Ron voice your same concerns? 1-877-332-8255. Let's continue the conversation here on 980 CJME and 650 CKOM.
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0: Time now for the Green Zone 1 minute drill. The latest in sports. Jim Hillers, the new head coach of the Toronto Maple Leafs. He comes over. Last job was with the LA Kings. Meanwhile, Ryan Craig did get the job in Vegas to be the head coach. John Tortorella did want to coach that team, but Kelly McCrimmon says their plan all along looked to be Ryan Craig coming up from the AHL. England is done their first match, and it was a 4-2 win over Croatia. Harry Kane with two goals in that one. And of course, Canada is getting set for their second match tomorrow in Vancouver against Qatar. Coming up next here on the Green Zone. CFL rule changes continue to be a massive conversation after two thrilling weeks in CFL action. If there's one rule you want them to keep, you can only pick one that they're planning to change.
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18: I'm Mia Holloway-Chuck with the 650 CKOM News Center. A so-called Ditch Day grad party saw at least 2,000 students from Saskatoon and Martinsville high schools last weekend. They're accused of leaving massive piles of garbage at Chief Whitecap Dog Park that took days to clean up. Police issued at least 100 tickets for things like open alcohol and one impaired driver. A dramatic increase in emergency calls has Saskatoon firefighters calling for help in the province. Jay Protz, the IAFF Local 80 president, says the city's fire department is responding to an unprecedented wave of overdose calls. He says those drug emergencies, on top of everything else they're responding to, is taking a toll. Taking a look at your CKOM weather in Saskatoon and central Saskatchewan, Thursday, 30% chance of showers and 18, Friday, sunny and 20 degrees. For news anytime, you can go to ckom.com. I'm Mia Holloway-Chuck.
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4: I'll be the sunlight in your universe. You think my love was really something good.
0: Jamie and Locker with you here on this Wednesday afternoon. Well, I'll be honest. I thought 2026 would be a year where the season starts and the CFL rule changes fall to the wayside. However, the way this season has started, it's kicked up the CFL rule changes in a way where we go, why are we changing the rules? This is awesome.
5: You legitimately thought that they were just going to, everyone was just going to accept it?
0: I just thought the game would start and we'd be like, okay, let's settle in. Let's watch the games. And maybe at the end of the year, it'd start to drudge up again. But here, no.
5: I didn't think that, because every time anybody recognizes me outside of this building, the first question they ask me is my thoughts on the CFL rule changes. It's an ongoing conversation. It's not going to stop.
0: So we heard Ron Podbelski. He wrote the piece in the Leader Post. He is disengaged. He's discouraged. He's frustrated because the CFL didn't really come with much data, although they just said, we think there's going to be 60 more touchdowns. We think. Our data would suggest that maybe it could be so. However, when you move the field goal post back, you're going to have less scoring. Like he said, the NFL has less scoring.
5: 60 over the course of
0: the season.
5: The season.
0: Not in a game.
5: Yeah. So, and all games.
0: And we know you out there, a lot of you don't like the CFL rule changes. So this is the game we're going to play. We're going to play a little game here on the Green Zone. Because a lot of people, even Nathan Rourke was on the show saying, I hope they go back. I hope they don't move forward. I hope they consult with the coaches and the players and the fans with these rule changes before 2027. We don't think they're changing. I almost know they're not changing. But we're going to play again. If Stuart Johnston gave you a call and said, you know what?
5: You get to pick one.
0: It was too much too soon and too quickly. So we're going to give you one. We're going to hold back on one rule change. What's the one that has you ticked the most? 1-877-332-8255. Here are your options. Moving the goalpost back to the back of the end zone. The length of the field from 110 to 100.
5: We'll add the end zones into that one.
0: The end zones are going from 20 to 15.
5: Because he kind of made that all one. Right?
0: The 35-second play clock, which we're already doing. The rouge, which we're already doing this season.
5: Modification of the rouge, yep.
0: And, of course, the playoff format.
5: Team benches. I don't think anybody has a problem with team benches. No one cares.
0: Nobody cares. It should be that way all the time and should have been anyways.
5: And then the new playoff format.
0: Which one would you say, you shouldn't change that one?
5: The one thing that when we were talking to Ron, the one thing that I kind of agree with Ron on is if you come out in front of everybody and you go, I think there's some issues with our game. We're not making enough money, And then you go make a bunch of changes that really aren't going to impact what you said the problem is. That's where I kind of get what Ron is saying.
0: Let's get to the fan line. Ken, get us started. What's your thing that you'd hold on to?
6: It's got to be the goalposts, because if you take a look at, let's say you get to the 35, and that's going to be a 50-yard field goal plus the 7 yards behind for the snap. So that's a 57-yard field goal from the 35. Probably not going to be taking that. So if you're 3rd and 6, 3rd and 7, maybe this is where they get their 60 extra touchdowns, because they're going, hey, no one's going to be taking field goals from there. You're going to try for 3rd down. If you try to punt and you don't hit the coffin corner, if it goes into the end zone, I think now it comes out to the 40 for the rouge, the non-rouge thing. So what, you lost some yardage on your attempt there and nobody touched the ball? I think that there's That's the one that really gets me. And what really gets me as well is you want more scoring, and the reason you got more scoring, you got better quarterbacks. That's why you got more scoring. You got better quarterbacks in the league than you had a few years ago. And that's why the scoring is up.
0: Ken, that's an interesting hypothesis, and you're probably not wrong.
5: It's kind of a defensive stew, though. Right? Because...
0: That the quarterbacks are better?
5: Well, no, that... On the because when you're breaking down the numbers, there's a reason why things happen the way they happen, and if they're up, it's because of the quarterback play.
0: Yeah, but that's not Stewart. He didn't do anything to improve the quarterback.
5: No, play. I know he didn't do anything, but I'm just saying that that sort of helps out his case if he's looking at numbers over a large period of time, and not that it kills Ron's argument, but scoring has gone up a little bit in the last couple of years.
0: Yeah, but is it exactly? It is going up. So why are we changing the rules?
5: Well, maybe
0: when there's no statistical evidence that that there's going to be more scoring.
5: So let me ask you a question. Do you think that they didn't actually sit down and break down numbers?
0: They tried their best, but they didn't consult the coaches. The conversation you need to have with the coaches is this. Here's the scenario, the one that Ken just played out. What are you doing? Let's take a poll. What would you do in that scenario? And I bet you more coaches than not would punt the ball and try to get it out the side and force them back rather than go for it and give them 35 extra yards of field position.
5: I see. So they are, of course, they've got to make some sort of blind guesses on things.
0: A little squid kick down the field. Right.
5: But
0: where would you go for it?
5: Where I also question Ron is... Because he's suggesting they don't have numbers to back up the decisions they made.
0: How do they? That's my question. How do they have numbers? How do they have numbers that coaches are going to make decisions based on their hypothesis? This is all based on their hypothesis that coaches would gamble more if the field goal posts were at the back of the end zone. I hope they do. I want them to.
5: But you're not going to get a definitive answer from a coach either.
0: At rules committee, they'll sit down and talk and hash it out. 100% they will. But there's no evidence.
5: Too hard.
0: Zero evidence that you can tell me the 60 touchdowns, that's theoretical. That is not hardened. Oh yeah, we
5: 100%. 100% it is. But I'm thinking that some of the other decisions that they made may have been supported by actual numbers. I don't want to believe that Stu grabbed a couple of buddies and they sat around
0: the
5: six pack.
0: People in the CFL, they ran the numbers.
5: Yes, that's what I'm saying.
0: But based on what?
5: Yeah.
0: Nothing.
5: That's what Ron wants to know. He wants, and fans want proof of what it is. You're not going to get it.
0: No, you're not.
5: Because
0: until it actually happens. And goodness gracious me, if scoring drops by a touchdown next year. Oh, boy. There's got to be some questions, but I'm not saying it will. We don't know, and neither do they. And that's what's ticking off people like Ron and me, apparently.
5: That's fair. That's fair.
0: David in Belfort, one rule that you want to have held back, what would it be?
2: Oh, it would definitely be the length of the field. I understand why they're doing it. I think it's because they're feeling that's the only way they can get expansion. But if they have to do that, they absolutely have to shrink the field. I'm probably in the minority here, but I'd rather see them go keep 110 yards and go to 10-yard end zone, which would probably cut back and touchdown for the win. But I think the center field stripe taken out is really taking a lot of Canadian out of.
0: Well, yeah, is the 55-yard line as Canadian as maple syrup?
5: That doesn't bother me as much.
0: I'm getting more bothered by it the closer we get to it, to be honest.
5: Really?
0: I went to the stadium and I looked down and I saw the 55-yard line. And I went, why are we getting rid of this? Like, why are we doing this? As I said, it's to make it, and Stewart presented it. It's to make it look prettier on television.
5: There's
0: no goalposts in the way.
5: Can I ask you a question?
0: Who cares?
5: After you look down at the 55-yard line, did you look up at a cloud and yell?
0: Well, it was getting a little cloudy, so I actually did yell at the clouds at practice the other day because it was way too cool. I'm like, can we move on? I need some sunshine to get warm. Yes, I have entered that stage in life. And get off my lawn, too, kids. Greg in Saskatoon. Greg, what are you thinking on the rule change you would like to hold back?
7: No, definitely the length of the field. I'm not as smart as you guys in the sports thing there. A few years back, we lost an important game because didn't one of the kickers hit the goalpost?
0: Well, it was Cody Fajardo hit it on a throw to the end zone.
7: Yeah, and we lost that game because of it, didn't we?
0: Yeah. I'm not sure what would have happened in the end zone, but it would have been a lot more likely to complete a pass if there wasn't a post in the way.
7: Exactly right. That's my point. Go Leafs. We're doing good, too. Yeah.
0: Greg's a fan of Jim Hiller, apparently. Let's go to Glenn. So we have two on the field size changes. Glenn, what rule would you hold back if Stu gave you the option?
8: No, you got to keep the goalposts where they are. Regarding the last guy that was on the phone there, like, sorry, buddy, if the dog wouldn't have stopped to take a crap, he'd have caught the rabbit. But anyway, like, you don't know. Like, yeah, Cody hit the crossbar. I love the goalposts where they are. It makes the game more exciting. You know what? I watched the top 50 plays. Did you watch that on TSN about a couple of weeks ago?
0: Yeah.
8: Any? Okay. There was, what was there, of the top 50, there was at least four or five missed field goals brought back for touchdowns. I think there was about three or four others, too. That's one of the most exciting things in the game. That's gone if you get rid of that.
5: I'm kind of with Glenn on that one. Like, the size of the field, like, but where the goalposts are, I think that, to me, is a little more Canadian than a 55-yard line. Like, I have a hard time rationalizing the anger around the
0: So a lot the of our texts size. And a lot of our calls are the goalposts and the 110.
5: Yeah.
0: I am surprised.
5: Why? I thought the Rouge would come in. Like,
0: I'm not so surprised about the Rouge. I am surprised we haven't had a lot of people talk about 8 of 9 teams making the playoffs.
5: To me, it's the playoffs. It's that one.
0: That one, to me, is the most ridiculous.
5: The reason why, because it's a punchline. That's why it bothered me.
0: 8 of 9 teams. 89% of your leagues.
5: So what's the point of the regular season?
0: Right? Exactly. That's where I'm at. 1-877-332-8255. What do you think? You can keep one rule that's not going to be changed in 2027, or some of the rules that have already changed for this year.
5: Yeah,
0: you can. It's one
5: size, field size, field size.
0: I'm telling you, that 55-yard line.
5: Really?
0: I practice. I'm looking at it, going, it's going to be weird. That is a Canadian feature. 55-yard line. That one's going to be a tough one for me to get past.
5: Okay.
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0: Let's get back to the fan line. Bob, you get a call from Stuart Johnston, and you can keep one of the rules the same. What is it?
4: I actually have a problem with a lot of the rules, but I think I'd miss the 55-yard line the most. The question I'd have for Mr. Stuart Johnston is, Regina, Winnipeg, and Hamilton have recently built new stadiums to fit the size of the current field. Why do we need to shorten the field for some imaginary stadium that I don't know exists anywhere in Canada? It's beyond my comprehension. Can you fill me in?
0: Well, I can't.
5: It is a better fit if you start to take into consideration multi-use facilities.
0: Like Montreal. Yeah. Montreal's and Edmonton are the ones with a track.
5: Yeah.
0: You can fit it within that. It now fit, like, the corners of the end zone wouldn't have to be cut off in Montreal things like that. Toronto, BMO, the end zones are actually 17 and a half yards or whatever it is. So now, okay, it fits in BMO. Soccer pitches around the world now would be able to put a CFL field on. That's where it is. So it's
5: that allows
0: a shared facility use if cities want to build soccer / CFL stadiums.
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24: Our hemisphere's first state-level society collapsed because of bad soil. 2,500 years ago, what is now Guatemala, the oldest Mayan civilization was prospering. The city grew based upon the crops which were grown in the nearby very rich soil. But as large quantities of wood and limestone were harvested for building materials, the deforested hills eroded, eventually allowing clay to flow over the rich soil. Then the critical crops soon began to produce less, there was less food, and a civilization collapsed. It disappeared because of poor soil stewardship. This is one of the first examples of how using fertilizer could have saved a flourishing civilization. The place where our hemisphere's first state-level society collapsed because of bad soil, which could have been fixed with fertilizer. So if time travel was possible, if the Mayans had Saskatchewan's help, things may have turned out differently. I'm Eric Anderson from CIMSA.
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6: 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And Brent welcomes a Saskatchewan entrepreneur who has a local solution to the high costs of Ticketmaster.
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1: From the National Newsroom of the Canadian Press, I'm Karen Rebo. Most experts doubt the U.S. would suddenly leave the Kuzma trade agreement, despite U.S. President Donald Trump's recent comments. Trump told reporters at the G7 summit in France Wednesday that he would rather not have the Continental Trade Pact in place at all.
2: I would rather leave it unsigned. I'd rather have it terminated.
3: You'd rather have it terminated? Well, those are different things, sir. I just want to be clear.
2: I would rather not have the agreement, okay. I may sign it.
3: Right.
2: But I would rather, we do better as a country if we don't have an agreement.
3: So are you thinking of...
2: I'm thinking about maybe we won't be able to make a deal.
1: He also said he views the deal as possibly expiring immediately. Johns Hopkins University's Christopher Sands says Kuzma's July 1st date is a milestone, not a deadline. He says July 1st is when each of the three countries indicates whether they want to renew the agreement for 16 more years, withdraw from it entirely, or do neither. A majority of a bipartisan parliamentary committee is against people with mental illness becoming eligible for medical assistance in dying. Conservative and Liberal MPs on the committee co-signed that single recommendation in a report Wednesday after having interviewed 44 witnesses. Conservative MP Andrew Lawton sat on that committee and says the decision reflects his own struggles with mental illness.
4: I and many others who wrote in, who've shared their stories, have said that if the expansion that is currently set to come in next year were there previously, I and these others might not be here today.
1: But the recommendations against allowing the mentally ill to access MAID wasn't unanimous, and the report includes a number of dissenting opinions. Some committee members say the process was flawed and biased. The agency that oversees safety at BC amusement parks says it's found what it calls electrical non-compliance at a water park where 12 children were burned. The kids suffered electrical burns Monday when RCMP say they made contact with a railing underneath a water slide ride in the area where people line up. Two of the 12 students had to be airlifted to hospital. Technical Safety BC is leading the investigation and says the water park will remain closed until the problems are fixed. And a terrifying moment in New York City Wednesday as one of Central Park's famous carriage horses broke loose and threw a family of tourists. ABC's Matt Rivers has more.
5: A horse-drawn carriage takes off in Central Park. The horse bolting as a family of four tourists barely hangs on inside as the horse sprints out of control, moments later crashing into another and flipping onto its side. Police say an 18-year-old man who fell from the carriage rushed to the hospital in critical condition. This is the second incident involving New York's famous and controversial carriage horses in just over a week. New calls from animal rights groups and the Central Park Conservancy to ban the horse carriages.
1: This is the Canadian Press. In sports, Canadian men's soccer team captain Alphonso Davies has the green light to play in Thursday's World Cup match against Qatar in Vancouver. Canada's head coach Jesse Marsh says he'll see how the match against Qatar goes before determining how to use the star left back. Davies hasn't played since May when he injured his hamstring while playing for Germany's Bayern Munich in a Champions League semifinal. In World Cup action Wednesday, 43,000 fans at Toronto Stadium saw Ghana score a 1-0 victory in stoppage time against Panama. Colombia opened its tournament with a 3-1 win over Uzbekistan in Mexico City. In baseball action, Andrés Giménez had two hits, an RBI, and three steals for the Toronto Blue Jays in a 3-0 win over the Boston Red Sox. Scheduled starter Max Scherzer went back on the injured list with back spasms before the game, a game that ended up seeing seven Toronto pitchers. From the Canadian Press, I'm Karen Rebo.
6: I'm Mia Holloway-Chuck with the 650 CKOM News Center. A so-called Ditch Day grad party saw at least 2,000 students from Saskatoon and Martinsville high schools last weekend. They're accused of leaving massive piles of garbage at Chief Whitecap Dog Park that took days to clean up. Police issued at least 100 tickets for things like open alcohol and one impaired driver. A dramatic increase in emergency calls has Saskatoon firefighters calling for help in the province. Jay Protz, the IAFF Local 80 president, says the city's fire department is responding to an unprecedented wave of overdose calls. He says those drug emergencies, on top of everything else they're responding to, is taking a toll. Taking a look at your CKOM weather in Saskatoon and central Saskatchewan, Thursday, 30% chance of showers and 18, Friday, sunny and 20 degrees. For news anytime, you can go to ckom.com. I'm Mia Holowaychuk.
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7: Wednesday morning, Evan Bray, good to have you with us. If you are just joining us, we are in the middle of a one-hour segment with Jeremy Cockrell, Saskatchewan's Minister of Health, and we are talking all things health-related. In fact, if you have a question, feel free to shoot us a call or a text at 1-877-332-8255. So, Minister, a lot of texts coming in around the contracts that have expired. Yep. There's a QP contract we mentioned. I'm hearing it's 4 years in about that range of being expired. The nurse's son is without a contract as well. Where are we at with negotiations, and can you help us understand the sticking points?
8: Yeah, so we're bargaining at three tables really specifically right now: Sun, HSAS, and then the provider unions, which we talked about before the break, QP, SEIU West, and SGU, all representing different workers in different regions of the province. You know, for the providers, you know, certainly that one is you know, a priority for us in terms of getting to an agreement there. We're back at the bargaining table next week with the provider unions, you know, and I want to be careful because, you know, the best deals come at the bargaining table and not on the radio or the floor of the legislature. And but, you know, I've always been consistent saying we want to come to an agreement where workers are recognized for the important work that they do and the role that they play in communities right across the province and are compensated well for that work. But we also need to get to an agreement that works for patients and communities. And, you know, employee mobility is a big part of that.
7: So what does that mean, employee mobility?
8: Yeah, so because, you know, these old boundaries still kind of exist in our agreements with, you know, through the former health regions. I'll use an example, Craik and Davidson. Workers can't move between Craik and Davidson. Well, you and I both drive Highway 11 quite a bit. Mm-hmm. Craik and Davidson seem a stone's throw away from each other, you know. And I think that's where the employer really wants to have the freedom to be able to move staff between communities that are that close together. And, you know, some of the examples that I've heard about, you know, moving staff from the southeast up to the Losh, that's really not what we're looking at. I would say the goal is to get to an agreement where there can be flexibility for the employer. But, you know, not putting workers in a bad position. We want workers that, you know, to go back and sleep in their own bed at night.
7: And that makes sense for sure. If you're talking about two communities that are very close together. Yeah. And, you know, I'm not shocked to hear that there's probably some aggressive ask for protections that it wouldn't be abused, right? If the intent is within a certain distance, you know, the hope would be that you could get to some kind of an agreement there. So.
8: Yeah, and again, I know our the bargaining teams, that's up to them in terms of between SEHO and the unions, and, you know, certainly we trust that that SEHO will be doing what they can to get to an agreement quickly.
7: What about the nurses? How are we quite a ways out from when that agreement expired, and how soon will that be negotiated and settled?
8: Yeah, we're certainly past expiry on that one as well. And so, again, progress continues at the bargaining table with Sun. I'm confident, really, that all of our tables are going to get to a good spot.
7: Right.
8: You know, unfortunately, there are some thorny issues when it comes to healthcare, and some of those kind of exist from the pre-SHA days. And so that's really what we're trying to iron out at the bargaining table. You know, I'll let those bargaining teams do that work, but I'm confident that we're going to get to a good spot on all our tables.
7: The number of questions on contracts alone is quite high on the text line, so thank you for addressing those, and I recognize you're somewhat limited. I mean, you're not at the bargaining table, correct? You're not.
8: SEHO does that. So yeah. The Saskatchewan Association of Healthcare Organizations does that bargaining.
7: Okay, I want to go to the phone line. I'm going to start with Preston in Martinsville. I'm having trouble putting Preston on the line. Are you able to get Preston on? Maybe not. Okay, let me see if I can start with, for some reason, my phone line is locking up. Adam, sorry, are you able to put Preston on the air for me? There we go. Preston, thanks for calling in. How are you today?
9: Not so bad. How are you?
7: Good. I've got Minister Cockrell here, so go ahead with your question.
9: Okay, my question is about the surgical wait times. So your government, Jeremy, is choosing to kind of go the same route as Ontario, where you're going to lean on privately delivered surgeries. And if we look at Ontario, those surgeries are at times 2 to 3 times more expensive. So why is it that your government is choosing the more expensive option in the private clinic to administer these surgeries rather than just invest in the public infrastructure?
8: Yeah, thanks, Preston. And really, you know, the good question, because I think it's really doing both. And that's really what the goal is, to really take the less complex, higher volume surgeries out of the hospital and get them into a place where they can be delivered more efficiently, and then use the resources in our large tertiary centers and even some of the regional hospitals where we do surgeries as well for the higher complexity cases. And so really, you know, we're going to continue doing surgeries at RUH and Pasqua and Regina General and regional communities like Humboldt and North Battleford. But also, you know, we have the opportunity to take some of those very high volume surgeries like cataract surgery, for example, which really makes up the bulk of the wait list mm-hmm. in the province. If we can put that in a different environment outside of a hospital, it doesn't need to be in a hospital, and get those done quicker, we're going
7: to
8: do that.
7: Okay. I'm going to stay on the phone line. I'm going to go to Ernie. Are you able to throw Ernie on for me there? Ernie, thanks for calling in. You're on the air with Minister Cockerell.
10: Yes, I'd like to give a big thumbs up to whoever is responsible for setting up that program for booking blood work appointments in the southeast area. Very convenient to use. It gives a lot of control to the person booking the appointment as to whether they have to miss work or make driving arrangements. They've got control over what day, what time, and it just works absolutely perfect. My question is there any thoughts or plans to expand this program for doctor's appointments, MRIs, CT scans? If I have an MRI in Regina at 8 in the morning, it's very inconvenient from Weyburn, whereas if I could book it myself, I'd book it for 3 in the afternoon and life would go on wonderful. Is there any plans to look into that?
8: Yeah, Ernie, I think we can get there. You know, certainly when you talk about physician appointments, that'll depend on who your physician or nurse practitioner is, if they're part of an SHA clinic or if they're, you know, running their own clinic, you know, whether that be a fee-for-service clinic or otherwise elsewhere in the province. Certainly on imaging, I think we could get there. You know, and I will say too, I just want to clarify, I'm glad to

0: Saskatchewan right now. In fact, I think it's in Kindersley right now. Just basically, have you got any reporting on the success of that, and how is that helping kind of in the whole, the testing, the diagnostics, everything down the road? Has that been a successful project?
1: Yes, I think it has. And really, the fact is, we don't just have one unit anymore. We've got two out there around the province. And so now, instead of hitting every community once every 2 years, now we can be in that roster of communities every single year, providing that access to women. Just in a few weeks, we're going to be lowering that that minimum screening age for women down to 40 for screening mammograms. So again, increasing access. You know, obviously there are challenges that pop up in regards to staffing capacity, but you know, we're working hard to address those, because again, providing that access as close to home for women in the province is important.
0: Sure. Okay, we're going to go back to the phone line. Can you give us Corey next, Adam, please? Corey, thanks for calling in. You're on the air with the Minister of Justice. Go ahead.
2: Hey, thank you, Evan, Minister, for putting this program on. This takes a great amount of courage to come on the radio. It's such a hot topic. So thank you very much for both of you putting this together. But I just wanted to talk about the rural retention program that the government has put through, and the added funding to the doctor's program. It's easy to sit back and complain. It's hard to actually come up with a program as good as you guys have. So thank you very much for putting that together.
1: Thanks, Corey. Appreciate that. Where are you from in the province?
2: Saskatoon.
1: Awesome. Thanks
0: good,
1: for calling.
0: Good stuff. Thanks for calling, Corey. Very quickly, before we take our next break, you, on behalf of Ministry of Health, Government of Saskatchewan, wrote a letter, I understand, to the federal government on MAID.
1: Yes.
0: Medically Assisted Dying.
1: Yeah.
0: What was that about?
1: Yeah, really, I mean, this is a position that the government of Saskatchewan has held for several years now. You know, the expansion of MAID was being considered by the federal government for March of 2027 to those expanding access to MAID with those with mental illness as the sole underlying condition. And we, you know, I think when it comes to protecting vulnerable populations in the province, this is not something that we want to see go forward. We wrote a letter to that extent. There's a federal committee that's been struck, a bipartisan committee federally. They're going to be taking recommendations forward to the minister. I understand those are being released today. But certainly our priority is protecting vulnerable persons, and then also providing supports for folks dealing with mental illness or addictions issues. That has to be the priority recovery.
0: Okay, we're going to take our last break, come back and finish up with Minister Jeremy Cockerell, Saskatchewan's Minister of Health. Number of questions on the text line. Still a couple of callers on the phone line as well. We'll be back momentarily here on 650 CKOM, 980 CJME.
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9: Welcome back to the show. We're finishing up our chat today with Minister of Health Jeremy Cockerill, who has been here since 8:30. I didn't realize until I'm reading some of these texts that there are no maternity wards in smaller hospitals in the province. There's a text here asking about the lack of maternity wards in small hospitals. This is Mark from Corning. So children, babies that are born in, let's say, Weyburn or Esteban, are they having to go to Regina?
10: Typically, yes,
9: now. And why is that?
10: So we don't have obstetrical services available on a consistent basis in Weyburn and Estevan. And that's really, you know, and I know with Minister Carr being from Estevan specifically, you know, this is something we talk about often, is how do we, you know, build out a more locations in the province where we have obstetrical services that people can have their children as close to home as possible. I'm a young dad. My wife and I have been able to have both of our children at Battleford's Union Hospital, great staff there, but it's been nice to be able to do that close to home, and we want to make that available in Southeast Saskatchewan as well. Again, part of that though is you don't just recruit one specialist, right? You need a team, and that's the challenge, is finding not just one obstetrician that wants to practice in Estevan, but building out that team so that you have consistent 24/7 service available to young families in the area.
9: Okay, and so let's stay on the topic about kind of that rural, or maybe not rural, but even some of the smaller centers. So for example, this is Jane in Estevan, said, it seems to me we used to have doctors who would come to Estevan and stay for 20 or 30 years. Now they're in, I got a two-year contract, they'll see patients, and then they end up leaving again. Is that the new norm, or how do we get the 20-year community doctor?
10: That is, I think, the million-dollar question that every health minister is trying to find the answer to. You know, really, the way I look at it is we need to be finding young people in the province that are from these areas, whether that be Estevan or Battleford or Kindersley or wherever it is in the province, and identifying those kids as early as possible and then, you know, streaming them into medical school, streaming them into other healthcare education programs, because those are the kids that are going to go back and work in these communities, you know, instead of trying to convince folks that, you know, grew up in a larger center, grew up out of province, to go make a home in Weyburn or Estevan. And I think when you're from there, obviously you have a little bit different perspective on going back and serving your community.
9: Okay, I'm going to get one more text from the text line, and then we'll go back to the phone line. This is Brent in Saskatoon, who's been waiting for knee replacement surgery for 15 months, wondering why the wait list is so long and what's basically being done to reduce it.
10: Yeah, certainly. So, you know, 15 months, you know, that is not where we want to be for an orthopedic wait time. We have had some specific challenges on orthopedics. This is, you know, going back to Preston's question earlier, you know, we've just expanded our arrangement with our surgical partner to do more orthopedic surgeries in their facility. Again, pulling that out of the hospital, allowing those surgeries to happen quicker, shortening wait times for folks. So again, still some work to do there in terms of building up anesthesia capacity and then working with our surgical partner to do more orthopedics there.
9: Back to the phone line. I've got Edwin in Regina. Edwin, what is your question for Minister Cockrell?
11: My question is, we have trouble retaining doctors and nurses. Why don't we have a program? You know, we have talented people here that maybe can't afford to become a doctor here. So why don't we have a program where that we put them to school and they have a guarantee to stay here and work?
9: Is there a reduce barriers strategy that you've got, Minister?
10: Well, exactly what we're working on, and kind of in line with my answer to a couple questions ago about making sure that, you know, we're identifying really good candidates early on that we know are rooted in Saskatchewan, that are going to be here long term. You know, I there are several incentives available, both on the physician side as well as the nursing side. I think about, you know, the nursing side, I've used this example quite a bit in my own community. You know, obviously the graduate retention program, $24,000 over 7 years. Nursing loan forgiveness program, $20,000 over 4 years incentive, and then the rural and remote recruitment incentive, which your earlier caller Corey mentioned from Saskatoon, which is $50,000 with a 3-year return of service. I mean, that's nearly $100,000 of incentives available to folks who go through a registered nursing program and then choose to go and practice in a rural community or regional community around the province.
9: Okay, I'm going to grab another call from the line. I'm going to go to Don, who's, I believe, on the road heading to Regina right now. Don, you're on the air with Minister Jeremy Cockrell. Go ahead.
12: Hi, thanks very much. Yes, I'm on the road. I'm serving on the board of the Cancer Foundation of Saskatchewan, and we got a board meeting this afternoon. You mentioned, Evan, earlier about the mobile breast screening units, and our foundation was very honored to provide the funding for those two units through the generosity of your listeners. I just wanted to say that our foundation is overwhelmed with support from the ministry, and it's specifically of Minister Cockrell. They've been tremendously supportive of the work we're doing, and as Minister Cockrell is well aware, now we're embarking on funding a new cancer patient lodge on College Drive in Saskatoon, and we know the people of this great province will help us out.
9: That's great. Thank you very much.
10: Yeah, thanks, Don. And you know what? The Cancer Foundation of Saskatchewan, if any of your listeners aren't aware of the work they do, really impressive work they do in terms of helping, I would say, the ministry continue to unlock more, you know, improved screening opportunities. And obviously, Don mentioned the Cancer Patient Lodge here in Saskatoon. That's going to be a really important project.
9: There's a number of texts. We're getting close to the end of our time, but I've noticed a number of texts talking about basically the state of some of our healthcare facilities. Here's one from a texter, Brittany in Warman. Her dad was recently in RUH for surgery. She was shocked at the condition of the hospital. She just felt like it was dirty, in disrepair, elevators not working, some furniture was broken, holes or walls needing paint, those types of things. Is that, I guess, your thoughts on that and how that is prioritized in the whole scheme of things?
10: Yeah, obviously we have a significant list of capital assets that the healthcare system is responsible for around the province. You know, I'd say one of the challenges that I would think, you know, exists with healthcare facilities and maintenance is the fact that these are 24/7 facilities. And so, you know, they're not like schools. They don't close for the summer. And then there's an opportunity to kind of do, you know, some of that maintenance. You know, they're open all night. So, but, you know, Brittany has a point, and I, you know, when I've toured different facilities and walked through, there's some room to improve there. Certainly at some of our larger facilities, ensuring that they're in as good a condition as possible, you know, because I think that's what's honoring to patients at the end of the day.
9: I mean, it's that balance, I'm guessing, between prioritizing new builds and the upkeep of what we've got in existing.
10: Yeah.
9: Okay, well, we have reached the end of our time. Minister Cockerell, as always, appreciate you coming in, giving us an hour, and we were able to get a number of questions from both the phone and the text line. So I'm not holding you to a specific date, but I think we should definitely do this again.
10: I'd love to.
9: Okay, we are going to take a break. When we come back, a different minister from the government of Saskatchewan. We're going to talk highways and construction with the Minister of Highways when we return here on 980 CJME and 650 CKOM.
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14: I'm Mia Holloway-Chuck with the 650 CKOM News Center. A so-called Ditch Day grad party saw at least 2,000 students from Saskatoon and Martinsville high schools last weekend. They're accused of leaving massive piles of garbage at Chief Whitecap Dog Park that took days to clean up. Police issued at least 100 tickets for things like open alcohol and one impaired driver. A dramatic increase in emergency calls has Saskatoon firefighters calling for help in the province. Jay Protz, the IAFF Local 80 president, says the city's fire department is responding to an unprecedented wave of overdose calls. He says those drug emergencies, on top of everything else they're responding to, is taking a toll. Taking a look at your CKOM weather in Saskatoon and central Saskatchewan, Thursday, 30% chance of showers and 18, Friday, sunny and 20 degrees. For news anytime, you can go to CKOM.com. I'm Mia Holloway-Chuck.
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25: All that
9: only stars. Welcome back to the show, Evan Bray. Thanks again to Jeremy Cockrell, the Minister of Health, for a full hour discussion today and answering a number of questions. A lot of the questions that we collect on the text line we're able to forward to the minister. So even if we can't get them on air, they do get in front of the Minister of Health so he can have a look at it. There were a couple of questions that came in late in the hour about the virtual healthcare announcement this week. That's actually how we started the conversation with Minister Cockrell this morning. So if you just go back to the replay, whether it's on the website, cjme.com, ckom.com, or wherever you get your podcasts, you can listen to, we had a fairly robust discussion about the goals of virtual healthcare and that announcement that was made this week in the province right off the start of the show. Okay, well, we know that with summer comes a couple of things that people find frustrating. Mosquitoes, yes. Construction, check. Across the province, it's a necessary evil. It's one of those things. I mean, we want the roads in good condition. We want the repairs to be done, but it slows down your travel. It reroutes your travel. We know that crews are out repairing roads, rehabilitating bridges, improving safety corridors, working on major infrastructure projects aimed at basically keeping the goods, the people moving in the province. This year's highway budget includes hundreds of millions of dollars in work on Saskatchewan roads. This is where our next conversation goes with Saskatchewan's Highways Minister, Minister Kim Gartner, who is joining us to talk about this. Minister Gartner, welcome to the program.
26: Well, good morning, Evan, and thank you for having me.
9: I was in your neck of the woods, actually, on the weekend. I made it to Bigger to check out the celebrations there. Great weekend in that community.
26: Absolutely. I was there, too. I joined in on the parade, and then I was also there in the evening for the commemoration and the dedication and also the concert that went on.
9: Yeah, it was, that's a beautiful community. They've done some great things there, and people from all around, too. I was chatting with a friend of mine who's from Rosetown, was there for part of the high school reunion, so it really was a great homecoming for the area this past weekend.
26: Absolutely.
9: Okay, let's talk highways here. What is your budget for when you're looking at this calendar year and the work that you're doing this summer? How much are we spending?
26: So the ministry's overall budget is $764 million, and of that, $401 million is capital, and the remaining $363 would be maintenance.
9: Okay, so can we talk about some projects that, what would you consider to be one of the bigger projects that is going on in the province right now for highways?
26: Well, some of our projects are multi-year. One that's going to be hopefully wrapping up by the end of the year would be the bridge at Moose Jaw over Highway Number 1 and on Highway Number 2. But we're also going to be starting the twinning project on Highway 2, which would be north of Prince Albert. And then, of course, we're continuing on with our passing lane projects. We've got passing lanes on Highway 10 between Fort Capel and Melville, and Highway 17 north of Lloydminster.
9: You know, I'm born and raised in the Abernethy area. I still head out that way quite a bit, and so I've been caught up in the stoppage of traffic as they prepare for those passing lanes that you're talking about. I try and you know, keep my patience, knowing that once they're in, those passing lanes make such a difference. They've kind of become the new norm for reducing some of the backlog on the highways in the province.
26: Absolutely. I had a conversation with a lady from Calgary. She traveled to Saskatoon on Highway 7 from Calgary all the way to Saskatoon. And she knew that she was in Saskatchewan when she hit passing lanes, because there are none from Calgary all the way to Kindersley.
9: Mm-hmm. So they I know they make a difference, number one, in the efficiency of the flow of traffic, but probably more importantly, the safety. What about Highway 39? There's twinning going on there. Where does that stand? What are kind of the milestones people should watch for there?
26: So there's projects going all across the province. Highway 39 is just one of them. And you know, they can be multi-year in nature. So as you're coming into the construction zones, we always ask people, pay attention to the signs, to the flag people. You know, as the projects progress, it becomes easier to get through the construction zones, but some of them are very rough, and we want people to slow down.
9: Mm-hmm. Drivers often will, if they're complaining about a road, and we get lots of those throughout the year on this program, whether it's repaved or needs upgrading or twinning or whatever, they also want to see fewer potholes. How do you assess the condition of Saskatchewan highways? We have thousands, hundreds of thousands of kilometers of roadway in this province. How do you assess which ones need to be prioritized?
26: That's an ongoing process, Evan. We have engineers, we have road inspectors, and of course our highway maintenance crews are out there, and they're our first point of contact initially that we'll get back to the ministry. But we have 26,500 kilometers of highway, and we look after over 700 bridges. So some of the best conversations that can take place are with community leaders, individuals that are traveling the highways. You know, the best advocate are the people that are using the highway. So that is one of our main contacts.
9: Is there a line they use or a way that they can report if they have a concern?
26: Absolutely. They can get in touch with Ministry of Highways. If you go on the website, there is a direct contact number that can be accessed. And please feel free to use it. If not, direct emails into the ministry, and we can filter those down into the direct correct departments.
9: Kim Gardner is my guest, Saskatchewan's Minister of Highways. We often, if we talk about construction or anything to do with building, we hear the concern that because of the escalation in costs, you're able to do less with the same amount of money that's being budgeted. How is that working for you with inflation and construction costs going up? Is the province getting less highway work for every dollar it spends as opposed to, let's say, 5 years ago?
26: Well, there's two parts to the budgeting process, Evan. One would be the capital side, and that is the construction of major infrastructure projects. And that is challenging, but we've seen in some of our contracts this year that the pricing has been very good. And that's, you know, the construction association and those, the engineering, they partner up together, try to get the most bang for the buck. The other side of that is the maintenance side of it. And what we try to do with the maintenance is to make sure that we're getting the best value out of the assets as we improve them. So since we formed government, we put in $14.8 billion into the highway system and improved more than 22,000 kilometers of highway. But it's the maintenance that comes after the construction and the improvement that extends the life of that asset.
9: I'm just trying to do the quick math, because I think you said your budget's $764 million and roughly $400 million of that was for new construction. Was I right?
26: That's correct.
9: Yeah. So how do you figure out that balance between the maintenance of existing highways versus the efforts going into the capital costs of something new?
26: Well, it's an ongoing process, Evan, and it's an ever-evolving process, because you take this spring, we had the flooding, right? So the flooding will change our maintenance very quickly, because we have to get those roads back into shape so people can travel and commodities can go to market.
9: Mm-hmm.
26: So it's an ongoing evaluation as the year progresses, but we do have specific line items for maintenance and the maintenance of grass cutting and potholes and sand sealing, and those types of projects are built right in, and we make sure that those also receive the priority that they deserve.
9: We saw a number of overpasses. It became the hot topic here a few months back with overpasses getting hit, some in Saskatoon, one outside of Moose Jaw. Is there a new standard height? Are we, as we build new overpasses or we do work on upgrading them, are they automatically moving to a new minimum height?
26: Yes, we are, Evan. If you take the Moose Jaw overpass as an example, that's being raised up, and that's the purpose of the construction, is to bring that up to the new standard that is Canada-wide. Mm-hmm. Now, we've gone out, we've measured every one of our bridges since those bridge hits, just to make sure that with the signs that we've got posted showing the height of the bridge are accurate. And, you know, we've worked with the Trucking Association to try and make sure that permits are being obtained when appropriate, so that they're taking the appropriate routes.
9: Chatting today with Minister Kim Gardner, who is Saskatchewan's Minister of Highways. A few texts coming in as we chat, and I always appreciate the opportunity to work in a few questions from listeners. There's one here talking about the material. Is the material being used to fix highways and roads changed? Because there are a couple of texters that are suggesting the fixes don't seem to last as long, and it becomes almost a seasonal, continuous fix of some of the roadways in the province.
26: That would really depend, Evan, depending on the location of where the highway is that they're talking about. But in some areas of the province, we are challenged with gravel supply. And then if you get into the northern part of the province, you know, what we have available to do the work is also a challenge. So depending on where that is, the standards haven't changed, but, you know, supply of certain types of gravel are challenging to find.
9: One thing that I definitely have seen as a trend on this program, we have a number of people that spend their livelihood on our highways, that are, whether they're trucking, they're working in different construction zones, or just traveling to job sites, they travel different paths. And one thing that seems to come up consistently is people that are regular users of the highway would like to actually see more restrooms and garbage dumps, like public access on the side of the highway. Does that fall under your portfolio?
26: Yes, it would. In fact, we have over 200 pullouts across the province that we maintain. We have just opened last week, in fact, a new rest stop at Mooseman, along Highway Number 1 for trucks to pull in. It's adjacent to the weigh scale, very convenient, lots of room for the large trucks to pull in, check their loads, take a rest. We've got a couple more planned. One would be on Highway 7 west of Kindersley, and another one between the Alberta border and Swift Current of that type. But we do have approximately 200 pullouts.
9: The Minister of Highways for the province of Saskatchewan, Kim Gardner, who's the MLA for Kindersley Bigger, joining us on the line today. Especially during the winter, when roads can be icy and driving conditions not the greatest, people are constantly checking the highway hotline. The addition of the cameras has been something that a lot of people have noted that they've liked, because, you know, seeing the colored outline of the highway is one thing, but being able to check the camera, get the updated visual of what it looks like there. Is there any thought on expanding the number of highway cameras we have in the province?
26: We're always looking to expand. Of course, we have to take into account the ability to keep those updated through the highway hotline. It's a tool not only in winter, Evan, but it's also used in construction season, and it's also used to help people plan their routes when they're traveling. On the highway hotline, you're going to find all kinds of tools that you can use. To expand that, we have to be careful to make sure that we're getting the accurate information as best we can.
9: There's a question on here, too, about the Saskatoon Freeway. I know that's something that's been talked about for years, predates your time in the ministry with this Ministry of Highways, but is that something, like, are we getting any closer to seeing shovels in the ground there?
26: Planning is ongoing. In fact, there's some more engagement sessions being planned here in the next couple of weeks, that people can get updates on that. As we progress through that, of course, we'll stay connected with all the with the city and with P4G and all of the other local agencies that need to be contacted and kept up to date. People can join into those. They're online and they're in person.
9: When will the there's some work that's been going or the highway from Saskatoon to Humboldt. When will that be completed? I know it's been years you've been working on that stretch, but is that something that is just constantly being reworked, or is there a date for completion set there? Do you know specifically?
26: I can't give you a specific date for completion, but it is an ongoing project. Part of that will be some extension of some passing lanes. Those are in the planning works as well. So to give you a definitive date, no, Evan, I can't do that.
9: Okay, we'll probably package up some of these texts and forward them to your comms people, just because, I mean, a lot of texts are coming in as we're chatting, and many have very specific examples. And so I know we've only got you for a short time here, but we'll forward them to your ministry just so that you've got them. You can see some of the concerns that have come in. But when we're talking, there's a few topics that are alive in people's minds. We just had the Minister of Health on talking healthcare. That's one of them. But highways in our province is pretty critical as well. So, Minister, we appreciate you coming on. We appreciate you being able to give us the update, and we'll share some of these concerns with your communication team.
26: I look forward to future conversations, Evan.
9: Good stuff. Minister Gardner, thanks so much for coming on the program today.
26: You bet.
9: That is Saskatchewan's Minister of Highways, Kim Gardner. So we'll take a break, but we'll keep the conversation going. The number of texts coming in is quite impressive. People who obviously have concerns about highways in their area. Well, let's just call it the airing of highway grievances. The airing of condition issues in your part of the province, or where you think the priority should be for highways getting fixed. You can give us a call if you like, or shoot us a text, 1-877-332-8255. We'll keep the conversation going here on 980 CJME and 650 CKOM.
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9: Minister Kim Gardner was our guest, Saskatchewan's Minister of Highways, talking about the work that's going on. Of course, summer construction season is here in much of the province. Are they fixing that area of the road that you've been waiting to get fixed, or is it not on the agenda for this year? I said we'll keep the conversation going. The number of texts coming in has been constant since we started talking about highways. And keeping in mind, it was constant when we were talking about healthcare as well. So a couple of topics that affect our everyday life. Have you got a grievance that you would like to air? A roadwork grievance, if you will. Give us a shout. 1-877-332-8255. Let's go to Nick, calling in near Moose Jaw. How are the roads in your part of the country there, Nick?
12: Well, if I said I had to kick and spur every time I drove my truck down it, you wouldn't believe me. It's been 30-some years of this catastrophe of a road.
9: Which one are you talking about, Nick?
12: Highway 339 okay. That goes from 39 Highway and it goes down to Avonlea.
9: Sure, yeah.
12: And our guys in the RM have been trying to get them to do anything, and it kind of just falls on deaf ears. They brought them out. They bounced them down last year down the highway, and they're like, yeah, this sucks. We got to get something going on here. But then they change ministers every 6 months, or it almost seems like if a minister isn't affected by the highway, they're not going to fix it. Highway 334. Oh, did I lose you?
9: Yeah, no, you're still there, Nick. Yeah, go ahead.
12: Highway 334 got replaced because a minister broke his camper axle going out to Dunnet, but they never did the other side of it, where it turns to 339 going out to Riverhurst. They fixed it because people and ministers were complaining it was so bad when they're going to their cabins. Lauren Calvert flew a helicopter to Briarcrest for the opening ceremonies of a thing because he knew the highway was so bad when he was the prime minister.
9: Premier, yeah, I know what you meant there, Nick. Well, that is the telltale sign. If you're reverting to helicopters from road travel, then clearly the highways are not good. Thanks for the call, Nick. So we'll keep the calls coming. 1-877-332-8255. I got a number of texts I want to get to as well. We will, and I mentioned this, package up all of these concerns and get them to the communication team with the Ministry of Highways so that they can understand where the concerns are coming from in the province. So lots of time to join the conversation here on 980 CJME and 650 CKOM.
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1: From the National Newsroom of the Canadian Press, I'm Karen Rebo. An initial agreement to end the war between the U.S. and Iran calls for Tehran to dilute its stockpile of highly enriched uranium and would waive sanctions on the country, immediately allowing Iran to sell its oil freely. The deal would also open the Strait of Hormuz toll-free for 2 months and affirm a commitment to Lebanon's territorial integrity in the face of Israel's invasion against Hezbollah. Both the U.S. and Iranian presidents have signed the deal. Most experts doubt the U.S. would suddenly leave the Kuzma trade agreement, despite the American president's comments Wednesday suggesting otherwise.
2: U.S. President Donald Trump told reporters at the G7 summit in France he would rather not have the Canada-U.S.-Mexico agreement in place.
3: But I may sign it,
4: right.
3: But I would. We'd do better as a country if we don't have an agreement.
4: So are you thinking of...
3: Yeah, I'm thinking about maybe we won't be able to make a deal.
2: He also said he views it as, quote, possibly expiring immediately. Johns Hopkins University's Christopher Sands says Kuzma's July 1st date is a milestone, not a deadline. Renew Kuzma for 16 more years, withdraw entirely, or do neither. Because of how integrated many North American industries are, most experts doubt that the U.S. would be quick to exit the trade pact. Jason White, The Canadian Press.
1: The RCMP says one of their officers in Quebec has been charged with threatening U.S. President Trump on social media. RCMP say 34-year-old Evanson Dumerleau of Saint-Jean-sur-Richelieu, Quebec, is facing one count of uttering threats. Police say the officer allegedly posted a video on his Snapchat account making unspecified threats against Trump. He allegedly uploaded that video while he was a member of the security team at the G7 summit in Kananaskis, Alberta, in June of last year, which Trump attended. Police say he was removed from his duties on the same day he allegedly threatened the president. Dumerleau is scheduled for a court appearance July 30th near Montreal. Canada's Immigration Department has temporarily paused the finalization of some citizenship applications. The cases affected are those who claimed citizenship by proving generation by generation that they have a direct Canadian ancestor. The IRCC says a few dozen people were told they're issued citizenship certificates must be surrendered pending a review. And New York City is preparing for a ticker tape parade in Lower Manhattan this morning in honor of the NBA champion New York Knicks as they bring home their first championship in 53 years. ABC's NJ Burkett reports the city is tightening security for the celebration.
5: 10,000 uniformed officers will police the parade, nearly one-third of the entire department. NYPD Commissioner Jessica Tisch.
6: We want this to be a safe and memorable celebration for Knicks fans and for New York City. But public safety comes first.
1: This is the Canadian Press. In sports, Canadian men's soccer team captain Alphonso Davies has the green light to play in Thursday's World Cup match against Qatar in Vancouver. Canada's head coach Jesse Marsh says he'll see how the match against Qatar goes before determining how to use the star left back. Davies hasn't played since May when he injured his hamstring while playing for Germany's Bayern Munich in a Champions League semifinal. In World Cup action Wednesday, 43,000 fans at Toronto Stadium saw Ghana score a 1-0 victory in stoppage time against Panama. Colombia opened its tournament with a 3-1 win over Uzbekistan in Mexico City. In baseball action, Andrés Giménez had two hits, an RBI, and three steals for the Toronto Blue Jays in a 3-0 win over the Boston Red Sox. Scheduled starter Max Scherzer went back on the injured list with back spasms before the game, a game that ended up seeing seven Toronto pitchers. From the Canadian Press, I'm Karen Rebo.
7: I'm Mia Holloway-Chuck with the 650 CKOM News Center. A so-called Ditch Day grad party saw at least 2,000 students from Saskatoon and Martinsville high schools last weekend. They're accused of leaving massive piles of garbage at Chief Whitecap Dog Park that took days to clean up. Police issued at least 100 tickets for things like open alcohol and one impaired driver. A dramatic increase in emergency calls has Saskatoon firefighters calling for help in the province. Jay Protz, the IAFF Local 80 president, says the city's fire department is responding to an unprecedented wave of overdose calls. He says those drug emergencies, on top of everything else they're responding to, is taking a toll. Taking a look at your CKOM weather in Saskatoon and central Saskatchewan, Thursday, 30% chance of showers and 18. Friday, sunny and 20 degrees. For news anytime, you can go to CKOM.com. I'm Mia Holloway-Chuck.
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0: Evan Bray. Good to have you here. A Wednesday morning, fairly nice day in most of the province today. We are seeing some showers that'll roll through a little bit later this afternoon in a couple spots in the south part of the city, or the province, I should say. But all in all, fairly nice Wednesday. Well, we are talking highway construction. We had Minister Kim Gartner on the program. He is Saskatchewan's Minister of Highways. We talked about a little bit about their budget. $764 million is their annual budget. And of that, over $400 million is set aside for new road builds, if you will. So those are the projects where they're twinning. Maybe they're building some passing lanes, off ramps, those types of things. So they do some bridge work, obviously, as well. Where this goes, though, is often the priorities that are chosen aren't necessarily the one that help you, depending on where you are in the province, because I jokingly said it's calling the roadwork, airing of roadwork grievances is what we're doing right now, because the text line is busy with people wanting to throw their thoughts on where the priority should be. A text here saying they're finally working on number 2 south of Waka about 10 years after it needed to be rebuilt, but happy that it's getting done now. This texter says, all highway workers and the minister should have to drive around in a mid-80s one-ton dually with extra springs. After they hit their heads off the roof, they'll realize how screwed up the roads can be in this province. Thanks for the text. John in Ituna wanting to know around the design and materials used. So this is a question he was texted in a little late. I wasn't able to get it on with the minister, but are there materials or other designed materials that could be used that are cheaper than asphalt or last longer than asphalt? John, with the text coming in there. Nick with an appreciation for the twinning of the highway between Saskatoon and Humboldt. A lot of people have died on that stretch, so it's great to see that being done. The age-old question, one that I didn't get on the air with the minister this time, but I know we've talked about it before, this one coming from Eddie in White City. Why, oh, why, oh, why do the signs not get removed when work is not in progress? I absolutely understand the construction signs being there while the workers are out working, and we 100% have to heed those signs. But when the work is not happening, every once in a while, you'll see a construction zone with the signs tarped, right? So that the signs are still up, but they've got the tarp covering them so that you can just travel at normal highway speeds. Then the tarps are removed when the construction starts again. But there's lots of examples. I've experienced them myself where you're going 60 kilometers an hour, or even in some cases, they drop it down even more. And there doesn't appear to be anyone in the even close vicinity doing work. It's a good question. We'll have to keep that one tucked away for next time. 1-877-332-8255. The decision on how roads are picked is one that I think a lot of people always have in mind. Jason is calling from Priestville today. Jason, how are the roads out in the east part of the province there?
1: It depends which road you're on. Yeah. Some of them are all right. Some of them are a little worse. I live on 47 south of Priestville, and yeah, it's a little bumpy here and there. There's not a lot of craters, but there's some bumps. But I got told by a friend of mine just a week and a half ago, going west to Priestville, that's 49 from Priestville to Kelvington to the Fawston corner. So for a long, and I'm lucky, I don't have to travel that road very often. From Priestville to Okla, it's about 15 miles or so, and it's bad. And it has been bad for a while. There's huge bumps. It's just terrible. Then from Okla through Lentlaw, Kelvington to Fawston, it's good. It's really good. So they're repaving or resurfacing or chip sealing from Okla through Kelvington to Fawston. Why? The first part of it is bad.
0: Right.
1: And you can't even make this stuff up.
0: Right.
1: But there's no way that someone could make that decision to resurface this really good part without knowing that the part
0: preceding
1: right there on
0: on
1: the other side of town is terrible. It's
0: right.
1: Unreal. Like, I don't know who makes decisions like this, but
0: It's well, I will add that one, Jason, to the list. We were compiling a number of things we're going to send into the Highways comms team just to, and oftentimes they will follow up directly as well. So I'm not promising that you will get a response on this, but we'll add it to our list for sure. Lots of people texting in on the text line with Highways. Perry and Conquest is saying Highway 45 between Delisle and Highway 15 has been slated to be rebuilt over the last 20 years. It took a backseat to Highway 219 when the casino was built, took a backseat to Highway 219 South so that Saskatoon people can get their boats down to Diefenbaker. I don't know if that's the only reason, but Perry and Conquest feels like it is. It took a backseat to Highway 45 South for the same reason. We finally got word last year that it was going to have work started this year and then the actual construction done and completed by next year. And then a couple of weeks ago told we're taking the backseat again. So Highway 45, Perry and Conquest putting his bid in for Highway 45 to get focused on between Delisle and Highway 15. You know, I have to say, over the weekend, I mentioned we went to Bigger and we drove a couple of different ways. We took one way we were leaving Regina. We went through Outlook over to Rosetown and up. Those highways seem to be pretty good. Pretty general highways. And then, of course, we came back through Saskatoon and then straight back down to Regina. But there are highways I mentioned, even just in my neck of the woods there towards Abernethy, they're twinning Highway 10 between Fort Capel and Melville. So it's going to be a summer of opting for grid roads. For those that are comfortable taking the grids in those areas, if you know where you're going, your truck will get dirty, but at least you're going to avoid some stops and starts on the highway. I actually noticed a question here that I was going to talk about because it was interesting. Here it is right here. Jamie and Warman said he's a truck driver. He does a lot of trucking up to the north. This was a question he was wanting to ask the minister. Keeping in mind, we had the Minister of Health on today taking questions. The Minister of Highways wasn't technically on to take questions, although I did work a few of your questions in for him. But Jamie's question was about the gravel roads up north to Cigar Lake, MacArthur, and Key Lake, Pelican Narrows, why those roads are in such bad shape 90% of the time. Every time you ask someone from up there, they say, well, they're bad just because that's the way it's always been. Interesting, Jamie.

0: good. But that comes with heavy trucks on there, and I'm sure constant maintenance is being done. So thanks for the question, Jamie. But I do know the province has some responsibility on those grids a little bit further out from the mine sites, but the closer you get to them, it tends to be the responsibility of the actual companies themselves to keep those maintained. On that note, a question from Redvers about getting gravel on some of the grid roads around the RMs needs to be prioritized. 1-877-332-8255. If you have a thought, happy to get it on. Traveling north, this is Doug in Saskatoon, traveling north from Saskatoon to Martinsville at the intersection that splits from Highway 12 and has two lead-in roads to the city of Martinsville right at the very beginning of the V in the road. There are three or four streetlights there that apparently have been out for 3 years. Becomes very challenging, Doug says, on foggy days, blowing snow, to actually tell where that turnoff is to the community of Martinsville. Doug says he's contacted the Department of Highways. They say they're aware of it, but they're waiting on parts. Seems to be a safety issue. Doug, thank you for the text. 1-877-332-8255. Construction on number one highway about 10 minutes west of Regina eastbound. It extends for about 20 kilometers. I was on it 3 weeks ago, the same distance. No workers on it, and I was just on it last night. Why is the work zone so long? And when the workers aren't present, why do we have to slow down? Gosh, that question gets asked a lot. Glenn, thanks so much for the text. Highway 39, this is Val out of Weyburn, says Highway 39 passing lanes did not improve things. What it has done is made drivers go a lot faster. And also, she had a person pass on the double line when the passing lane was for oncoming traffic. It's created a lot of idiots. Val, thank you very much for that. You know what's come up on the text line a couple of times? Highway 13, so I can't say I've traveled that recently, from Pangman to Ogama. Apparently it's only 2 years old. I'm reading a text from Jeff, but I saw one earlier from someone else saying that it was relatively recently that it was done. However, it's worse than it was before. So there's some concerns there. Concerns about Highway 2 from Assiniboia to Moose Jaw. I think we had that one earlier as well. Lots of good questions on the highways. Highway 41 between Mescanaw and Ethelton, and then again from 368 Junction to Melfort, in desperate need of repaving for years. That's Rylan. Thanks for the text, Rylan. We need passing lanes on Highway 41, says Kevin. 1-877-332-8255. There's a couple of people suggesting that the highway in their part of the province is so bad that it would be better to actually just convert it to a gravel, to a grid road. Make it a super grid as opposed to trying to keep it as a highway, because the highway is in such bad repair. I'm going to go to Richard on the line because I think Richard's talking about this exact topic. How are you today?
1: Good.
0: Good. Grid roads. What are your thoughts?
1: Well, I've got about three. This has been a problem since, way back when I started farming. They should not be allowing semis to be way overloaded and speeding on highways, pavement, or grid roads. And secondly, this has been a problem forever, but the taxpayers pick up the bill for this damaging of the roads because of that, and there is a solution. They can hook up computers right to an office somewhere in the province, and if a semi comes into an elevator, if it's overloaded, it's red flagged right now, and it's just like a traffic light thing. You just send out the ticket to them.
0: Mm-hmm. This seems like an ongoing battle of the wear and tear on roads from constant trucking and the weight of trucks. Obviously, we have weight limits, and from a technology standpoint, kind of to Richard's point, there's got to be ways that we can monitor that. So it's finding that healthy balance. If you think about the conversations we have with Brian Zinchuk, that's why they have the kind of the stoppage of work in the oil patch around springtime, because the thaw means the roads are in rough condition and

0: those heavy trucks on the roads can cause a lot of damage. So they have the, I think they call it spring breakup, where they basically halt production for a period of time until the ground thaws, gets itself into better shape, and then they'll start up the work again. But that can be an ongoing problem in many ways. But dealing with it through the people that are carrying an overweight load, that's Richard's point. There's got to be some teeth in fines and punishment to incentivize people to follow the rules that are set out there as well. Okay, let's take a break. We'll come back. Happy to keep this conversation going. If you would like, phone and text lines are open for you. 1-877-332-8255. Also, we chatted a bit earlier about the Mount Rushmore of Hockey Night in Canada. That's something that Jamie and Locker started on the Green Zone yesterday with the announcement that CBC, after 74 years, no longer carrying Hockey Night in Canada. The end of an era for sure. Maybe you want to join that conversation. The text line's open there as well. We'll take a break. We'll be right back here on 980 CJME and 650 CKOM.
1: 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The Evan Bray Show, 650 CKOM. The Green Zone Game Day.
2: Well, a big win over the BC Lions to start the season. Stan Peters said they would have liked to crack at the Riders because the Riders didn't beat them last year. No time like the present to hand the stamps an L.
3: Yeah, that's the only team that the Rough Riders didn't beat en route to the Grey Cup last year. So it could be another good one. Maybe as much of a classic as that home opener. Hey, Belton?
4: Everybody stop. The way that Riders offense went off on the BC Lions last week, I'm confident that they're going to go toe-to-toe with those stamps.
1: Jamie Nye, Belton Johnson, Daryl Davis, taking you right to kickoff. The Green Zone Game Day.
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0: kind of turned into the airing of highway grievances here today. We started with a conversation with Minister Kim Gardner, who is the Saskatchewan Minister of Highways, some of the work that they're doing in the province, but it's launched a whole bevy of conversations around which highways need to be prioritized. I've got a texter here saying, Highway 38 between Kuroki and Calvington. I'm currently rock picking in an old rough tractor, and I should not be relieved when I get off the highway and into the field. I like that one. This is Kevin, who's on the road today, said, I agree, passing lanes a wonderful addition to our highways. However, people need to realize if you're in the right-hand lane, you don't speed up to let the person pass. So many people speed up when you try and pass them and you can't get by. And then you're back into the two-way traffic and they slow right back down again. Yeah, I've seen that happen. I've felt that rage before. Some people suggesting, Sheldon and Estevan is one of them, but I've seen it on a couple of texts, that maybe it's time to privatize highway work and maintenance as opposed to doing it through the Department of Highways. Too much waste of tax dollars doing it the way we're doing it right now. Is that something we should do? Keep in mind, we've got, what did the minister say? 26,500 kilometers of highways in the province of Saskatchewan. It's quite a bit. Highway 9 from Carlisle to Alameda is rough even on a motorcycle. Mike and Estevan. Any progress in discussions with Alberta to twin the highway between Saskatoon and Calgary? That is a rough drive. I've only made that drive maybe twice in my life. You know, the drive from Regina to Calgary, good. The drive from Saskatoon to Edmonton, good. Drive from Saskatoon to Calgary, rough. Brad, thanks for the text. Don from Lampman here. Jason from Priestville is on Highway 47, and where I live is only 11 miles from Highway 47, and it's getting really beat up down around Estevan. So lots of overlap between people suggesting which highways need to be prioritized. I do appreciate the number of texts and calls that we've got. Thank you to everyone who has joined the conversation. We will do our best to compile all of your thoughts in a package that we can get to the Ministry of Highways, much like we do at the request of Minister Jeremy Cockerell, who is the Minister of Health, we had in off the start of the show this morning. I'm still seeing texts coming in saying, you didn't talk with Minister Cockerell about the virtual healthcare announcement. Yes, we did. We talked about it right off the start, and we spent quite a bit of time on it. Kind of what the goals are, how long it's going to, what the objectives, what they're trying to achieve with it, how it's going to roll out, the regionalization of it to start, and then standardizing it for the province. So if you missed that conversation, you can go back and listen to it. It's all archived for you on our website or wherever you get your podcasts. Okay, still a number of texts coming in on Hockey Night in Canada's Mount Rushmore. So I'm just continuing the conversation that Jamie and Locker started yesterday on the Green Zone. We will carve out some time to talk a little bit about that. We got lots still to come on the show, so we'll talk about that. We can talk about the conversation I mentioned about Mother's Day, Father's Day, crafts being canceled in some schools. We threw it up on the Facebook page. Lots of interaction on that. And, of course, Saskatchewan's Smartest Radio Listener is coming up at 11 o'clock. We'll be right back here on 980 CJME and 650 CKOM.
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2: I'm Mia Holloway-Chuck with the 650 CKOM News Center. A so-called Ditch Day grad party saw at least 2,000 students from Saskatoon and Martinsville high schools last weekend. They're accused of leaving massive piles of garbage at Chief Whitecap Dog Park that took days to clean up. Police issued at least 100 tickets for things like open alcohol and one impaired driver. A dramatic increase in emergency calls has Saskatoon firefighters calling for help in the province. Jay Protz, the IAFF Local 80 president, says the city's fire department is responding to an unprecedented wave of overdose calls. He says those drug emergencies, on top of everything else they're responding to, is taking a toll. Taking a look at your CKOM weather in Saskatoon and central Saskatchewan, Thursday, 30% chance of showers and 18. Friday, sunny and 20 degrees. For news anytime, you can go to CKOM.com. I'm Mia Holowaychuk.
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0: Welcome back to the program. Evan Bray, good to have you here Wednesday morning. Now, if you remember back to April, we've had Minister Michael Wieger on the program many times. He is the Minister of Community Safety. But back in April, we had him on the program. We were talking about the STAR Grant Program. It's a new program providing ongoing funding for small town rural police services in the province, some of the smaller agencies, to try and strengthen that local policing in rural communities, support RCMP operations, ultimately to improve overall response and community safety. So when you think about this segment, or you think about this funding, you think, okay, how does it actually help? Well, my next guest is going to be able to talk about that. I'm happy to say, first time we've had Chief Rob Duchin on the program before. Chief Duchin is the new-ish chief of Corman Park Police Service, installed as chief back in December of 25, and is here in studio today. Chief, welcome to the program.
12: Great to be here. Yeah. Thanks for having me, Evan.
0: It's great. So 2025 December, you stepped into this role, but before that was 25 years plus in Winnipeg, right?
12: Yeah, like when we say 25 years plus, like 25 years and days.
0: Okay.
12: I retired from Winnipeg at the end of December, and I completed my 25 years at the beginning of December.
0: Do you have ties to Saskatchewan?
12: No ties whatsoever.
0: So what attracted you to Corman Park, Saskatchewan?
12: Well, you know, it's funny because I was looking to make a move from my policing career in Manitoba, and as we do, you look through the want ads of what's available, and I saw Corman Park pop up, and I thought, what is this? So I started to do my digging, and I looked at the service, I looked at the reputation they had, at the work that I saw them doing, and I thought to myself, you know, this is a real opportunity to make a community impact, to move into a policing context that is less driven by operational tempo and calls for service, and more an opportunity to really make a difference for a community. And, you know, Evan, I spent a little time in Saskatchewan when I was in the military. I was posted in Dunduran, and I used to love coming into Saskatoon. I always thought it was a wonderful city. Being the son of a military veteran and having served in the military myself, before moving to Winnipeg, I was a no fixed address guy. I had 29 addresses at age 28 when I started as a police officer in Winnipeg.
0: Wow. Well, this is this move, I'm guessing, has been a bit of a change for you. You think about the size of the Winnipeg Police Service. Now, what have you got for a staff in Corman Park?
12: So right now we have two professional staff members that run our admin team, do our video disclosure, and then we have 11 sworn officers.
0: Right.
12: Next month, happy to report, we're going to be 13 sworn officers as we send two members off to police college. We're going to be recruiting for another either recruit or experienced officer to start right now to fill our last existing vacancy. And then as we go into the budget and strategic planning process in the fall, I'm going to be advancing to the commission the need for a little bit of a bump in our staffing level, just to ensure in our current operational framework, we have the tools that are necessary to deliver value for the ratepayers and can meet a service delivery expectation.
0: Sure, sure. So let's talk a bit about this START grant, because like I said, I had Minister Uyghur on the program talking about it, but I'm curious to hear from someone like yourself. You received this grant. How much is it in funding, and what does it do for your organization?
12: So the way the ministry structured it, and, you know, kudos to Minister Uyghur for his leadership, was $10,000 per sworn police officer. So in our context, that means we're receiving $110,000. And where that makes a real impact for a small agency is it gives us the opportunity to deal with some of those things that otherwise fall by the side in day-to-day. So I'll give you a couple of examples. We continue to maintain our training to a professional police standard in accordance with the Saskatchewan training regulations. Mm-hmm. But the reality is we didn't have any budget for capacity building training. And thanks to this grant, now we have the ability to move our members into some higher level training. So we were relying on outside contractors to maintain our patrol rifles. Mm-hmm. Well, now I've got a certified carbine armorer who can do the maintenance on my patrol rifles for me. Huge boon for our service. And we're looking at getting some more investigative skills built in for our members. Mm-hmm. The other thing is we have a limited salary budget. So when we want to do a special project, we kind of need an all-hands-on-deck approach, which means somebody's getting paid overtime. Well, there was no existing funding for that. So one of the things we've used it for already is we did a truck and trailer inspection blitz out on Highway 12.
0: Is this the one where you got the duct tape trailer or the truck?
12: No, that
0: got a lot of airplay.
12: That did. Yeah. That actually was an off-duty RCMP member recognizing that probably the chance of getting a Corman Park member to respond was going to be easier than getting one of their colleagues.
0: Sure, okay.
12: Called us, and my member tracked him down on the highway and got him off the road. And, you know, in light of that human trafficking investigation, sure, into the trucking company, you can see these trends in certain trucking companies where the drivers are left without an option. It's you drive that vehicle or I'll find somebody who will, and you're going to be out of here because I'm not going to sponsor your immigration. And so we see those undercurrents doing traffic enforcement all the time.
0: So let's talk a little bit. We're chatting today with Chief Rob Duchin, who is the chief of the Corman Park Police Service. Let's talk a little bit about kind of the nuance of policing in Corman Park, a bedroom community to Saskatoon. Like, what are traffic is obviously a big part of the priority of the work that you do.
12: Traffic. But the reality is criminals in rural Saskatchewan need to move around in vehicles. And so when your members have a core competency of being able to do traffic enforcement, meaningful traffic enforcement, when they know their regulations and when they're out actually on patrol as opposed to simply responding for calls, that's when you intercept the people moving through the rural areas. I mean, I'm sure anybody who grew up in rural Saskatchewan knows the old trick. Well, we don't want to go down the highway back into town because we've had a couple of pops, so we'll take the Range Road. Mm-hmm. Well, there's a good chance in Corman Park on the Range Road, you're going to run into a Corman Park police officer who is skilled at impaired driving investigations. Every single one of my members has qualified for a Vanderhorst Award this year from MAD Canada. So, and we've given them the technology to do it. They have the approved screening devices in every vehicle. Mm-hmm. They have the drug detection equipment in every vehicle. And we have two drug recognition experts.
0: Just to give a little context, the Vandervoorst Award is recognition of officers that I believe do 20 or more impaired driving investigations in a year. So, I mean, if you spread that out over all your members, that's a lot of impaired driving investigations.
12: That is. Our members literally, when you add in the statutory investigations that it doesn't turn into a criminal impaired, but it's just SGI sanctions. Mm-hmm. We're doing well over 1,000 every year.
0: Chief, what do you see as, you know, you're very close to Saskatoon. I'm sure you and Chief McBride will talk often. There's going to be a lot of similarities. What are the differences in policing Corman Park versus policing, for example, Saskatoon?
12: Well, I'd say the biggest differences is the wide open spaces, and our members are not driven by the calls for service. So
0: they have more free time.
12: They have more time to proactively patrol. Yeah. But they have a lot of geography to cover in that free time. You know, we have over 2,000 kilometers of roads in the RM. We're dealing with 1,800 square kilometers. We have a river runs through it. We're abutted by the city. And then we have two smaller cities that are in the RM as well as three towns. And so and then you add in the hamlets that are actually part of the actual RM. There's a lot of real estate out there. There are a lot of residents out there. We estimate the population to be just over 10,000 in the RM proper. Then you add in Saskatoon, Martinsville, Warman, Osler, Dalmany, and Langham. There are a lot of people moving around the area.
0: My guess is that there's a lot of interoperability. I think about the Saskatoon Police Service Air Support Unit. I'm guessing there's lots of times where your members will work in conjunction with Saskatoon, a vehicle either leaving the city or coming into the city.
12: Yeah, we have a great working relationship on the operational side of the house with SPS. I had the privilege of meeting with their patrol supervisors very early on in my tenure. Thanks to leadership of Chief McBride, he ensures that our members receive the information they need in relation to what's going on in the city. We also have access to an SPS radio, so my members are following in real time what's taking place in the city. The reality is the two major interactions are the city is chasing bad guys into the country, or the country is chasing bad guys into the city. So the ability to coordinate and work together, hugely important.
0: What about with the RCMP? You named a number of small communities that are kind of in the area in which your members are doing work. Is there lots of connection? Like, are your members taking calls in some of those small towns?
12: Our members work collaboratively with the RCMP, which, you know, the reality is with the RCMP staffing challenges, and, you know, I have a good working relationship with the detachment commander in the Warman detachment, Staff Sergeant Teniak. I had a good relationship with the detachment commander of Saskatoon detachment who just retired. Unfortunately, sometimes our help is more work for them than it needs to be, because because of our order in council, we're having to hand off things to the RCMP. So you take an already taxed workforce that's running pillar to post across a larger geographical area than ours, and you say, oh, by the way, here's another file. It doesn't matter how good the work is or how much a police response may have been needed. There's going to be some tension that builds up. And that really, when I arrived, I did a survey with our partners, and that was really some of what was showing up from our RCMP partners was like, it would be great if your members could just carry their own files, which is something I think we need to look at and look at finding a way to be able to do that, because we need to be efficient. All police services across the board need to be efficient in how we do our work. It's no good for me to be making more work for our RCMP partners.
0: Let's end with this. We're almost out of time, but you've been just over 6 months in this job now. What is your forward-looking vision for Corman Park, for the community, from a safety standpoint? What are you hoping to see roll out?
12: Well, so I want our members actively engaged and in the community, getting to know the community members. I want to get our staffing levels to a point where I never have to worry that I've got a member out on the road without backup. I want to improve some of our technology in terms of our radio repeaters so we're not out with the inability to communicate on the radio. And I'd like to see us explore what's available for a facility. Right now, we're in the RM office and we're really busting at the seams. So that's the short term. And in the middle term, I think I'll be working with the commission and RM Council on a strategic plan that can move us forward for the years to come. Mm-hmm. And I look forward to being a part of it. It's been truly a wonderful move and just honored to be trusted to lead these excellent men and women of the Corman Park Police Service. Stuff.
0: Well, Chief, we're appreciative. This is your first visit on the show. I hope it won't be your last. Thanks for coming by for the visit. And thanks for giving us an understanding of that STAR grant program, because you hear it, you know, from the government, but being able to hear how it's actually put into play, how it's helping communities, I think is very valuable. So appreciate that. Thanks for coming in.
12: Honored to do it. Thanks, Evan.
0: We'll take a break. We'll be right back here on 980 CJME and 650 CKOM.
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0: The announcement came down yesterday. It was actually late morning, late in our program yesterday, when we found out that CBC, after 74 years of Hockey Night in Canada, CBC will no longer be airing hockey on Saturday nights. Something that came as a shock to many people, and I think it's caused consternation for a couple of reasons. Number one, it was kind of that last free option, if you will, to watch hockey. Now, at very basic, you're going to have some sort of a cable subscription to watch hockey because it's on Sportsnet, or subscribe to streaming services or whatever. So people frustrated about that. But also people, of course, frustrated about this is part of Canada's identity. People grew up with Hockey Night in Canada. It was an institution. And you think of the greats that brought that program to life every week. Obviously, the hockey game itself was the center point of why you watched. But the commentators, whether they were the hosts, the play-by-play announcers, that was the conversation on the Green Zone yesterday, where they talked about who would be on the Mount Rushmore. If you're putting four faces on the Mount Rushmore of Hockey Night in Canada, who would it be? The conversation was good between Jamie and Locker.
24: Well, we were talking here in the Green Zone on who would you put on the Mount Rushmore. And Don Cherry, like, it's locked in. It's locked in. Don Cherry's on the Mount Rushmore. But from there, when you look at the popularity of different players, I think Bob Cole probably has the second most votes of those who are putting in their four Mount Rushmore.
25: Yeah, I'd say you're right there.
24: Foster Hewitt, Dick Irvin, Howie Meeker are in a dead heat for 3, 4, 5. Ron McLean, not getting a lot of love. Getting a little bit. There's somebody like Locker says you have to have Ron and Don on there together.
25: Yeah.
24: Like they were a staple.
0: Yeah, it's interesting hearing the commentary yesterday on the Green Zone, and even today on the text line, a number of people saying absolutely not. Ron McLean, no. Brenda from Saskatoon, he threw Don under the bus. Down with Ron McLean. Regardless of where you're at with Ron McLean, it feels like he's past his prime on there, but I think greatly things changed for him, obviously, when everything went down with Don Cherry. Happy to hear your thoughts on this. Continue to text in. We'll play more of your thoughts, some of your texts throughout the program that we have left. We are going to, after the break, though, head into the weekly edition of Saskatchewan's Smartest Radio Listener. Is this your week? Let's find out next here on 650 CKOM, 980 CJME.
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1: From the National Newsroom of the Canadian Press, I'm Karen Rebo. An initial agreement to end the war between the U.S. and Iran calls for Tehran to dilute its stockpile of highly enriched uranium. It would also waive sanctions on the country, immediately allowing Iran to sell its oil freely. That's according to U.S. officials who read the language of the memorandum to the media Wednesday. Iran also released a similar version. Both the U.S. and Iranian presidents have signed the deal. Stock markets have surged in Thursday trading in Asia, with benchmarks in Japan and South Korea setting fresh records after the U.S. and Iran signed their initial agreement to end the war. Most experts doubt the U.S. would suddenly leave the Kuzma trade agreement, despite President Donald Trump's comments yesterday suggesting otherwise. Trump told reporters after the G7 summit in France that he would rather not have the Canada-U.S.-Mexico agreement in place.
2: I would prefer not having an agreement, but I'm open to doing it. We'll see what happens.
3: So as of now, just going to stick around for 10 years. You're
2: okay
3: with that?
2: No, it's not sticking around. It'll be terminated. In other words,
3: after a decade.
2: It expires.
3: Yeah, in a decade.
2: I prefer that.
4: I
2: view it as possibly expiring immediately.
1: An expert from Johns Hopkins University says Kuzma's July 1st date is a milestone and not a deadline for when each of the three countries indicates whether they want to renew the pact for 16 more years, withdraw from it entirely, or do neither. A parliamentary committee report says the government should not let people with mental illness access medical assistance in dying.
5: Over the spring, Conservative and Liberal MPs and senators studied whether the country is ready to expand MAID to people with mental illness. Most of the 44 witnesses they heard from were opposed, though some of the committee's members say the process was flawed and biased. Four senators on the committee wrote a dissenting report urging the government to disregard its core recommendation and instead refer the question to the Supreme Court of Canada. People with a mental illness as their sole underlying condition are set to become eligible to apply for MAID next March. Hannah Stolz, The Canadian Press.
1: And a Transportation Safety Board of Canada report says the Titan submersible that imploded on its descent to the Titanic wreck nearly 3 years ago had operated with no federal oversight. The board's chair, Yoann Marier, says an investigation found that Transport Canada knew the uncertified vessel was operating out of St. John's, but the department did not oversee those operations. He says the report also found several other government agencies knew about the Titan's dives to the Titanic off Newfoundland.
6: However, nobody sort of put all of the pieces of the puzzle together to see, you know, the full picture of OceanGate's operations and the risk associated with this operation.
1: The safety board's now recommending Ottawa take a closer look at uncertified vessels. The 2023 disaster killed all five people on board. This is the Canadian Press. In sports, Canadian men's soccer team captain Alphonso Davies has the green light to play in Thursday's World Cup match against Qatar in Vancouver. Canada's head coach Jesse Marsh says he'll see how the match against Qatar goes before determining how to use the star left back. Davies hasn't played since May when he injured his hamstring while playing for Germany's Bayern Munich in a Champions League semifinal. In World Cup action Wednesday, 43,000 fans at Toronto Stadium saw Ghana score a 1-0 victory in stoppage time against Panama. Colombia opened its tournament with a 3-1 win over Uzbekistan in Mexico City. In baseball action, Andrés Giménez had two hits, an RBI, and three steals for the Toronto Blue Jays in a 3-0 win over the Boston Red Sox. Scheduled starter Max Scherzer went back on the injured list with back spasms before the game, a game that ended up seeing seven Toronto pitchers. From the Canadian Press, I'm Karen Rebo.
7: I'm Mia Holloway-Chuck with the 650 CKOM News Center. A so-called Ditch Day grad party saw at least 2,000 students from Saskatoon and Martinsville high schools last weekend. They're accused of leaving massive piles of garbage at Chief Whitecap Dog Park that took days to clean up. Police issued at least 100 tickets for things like open alcohol and one impaired driver. A dramatic increase in emergency calls has Saskatoon firefighters calling for help in the province. Jay Protz, the IAFF Local 80 president, says the city's fire department is responding to an unprecedented wave of overdose calls. He says those drug emergencies, on top of everything else they're responding to, is taking a toll. Taking a look at your CKOM weather in Saskatoon and central Saskatchewan, Thursday, 30% chance of showers and 18. Friday, sunny and 20 degrees. 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I'm Mia Holloway-Chuck.
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8: 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S-M-R-T. I mean S-M-A-R-T.
9: And now another useless fact.
10: Well, here we are once again, Wednesday at 11 o'clock, which gives us the marked spot for Saskatchewan's smartest radio listener. Is that you? Well, we're about to find out. Every week, we bring a question that is challenging for most, but not for some. Some people have the piece of information that gives them the ability to pick up that phone with confidence and give us a call at 1-877-332-8255. Those are the digits that get you in to win. However, you've got to play by phone. You can't win by texting. So if you do want to text in, just keep in mind you're doing it for fun, not for prizes, not for fame, not for the crown. If you want to win the crown, you've got to call us. And if you are the successful winner, thanks to our friends at Little Town Apparel, you get a limited edition, exclusive for winners only, Saskatchewan's smartest radio listener t-shirt. Every week, we give you a chance to play along, and every week, we crown a winner. And last week, it was Clark Mazurkiewicz, who is joining us today by phone. Clark from Saskatoon, how are things?
11: Going great.
10: That's good. How's your last week? I think you mentioned you'd won this competition. Is that your third time?
11: Yes.
10: Third time through the years. And does it feel any different, or people just now accept the fact that you're the guy?
11: I just got to wait till next year now.
10: That's right. You've got your 2026 win under your belt. Last week's question, I thought, was a tough one. An accidental scientific discovery led to something you probably have tucked away in your storage shed. It took a while, but you finally got through and you got the answer. You knew the answer was what?
11: Super soaker.
10: Super soaker. Water gun. That is right. It was a NASA scientist, an engineer that basically was working on something with regard to a propulsion system for the rockets when he ultimately stumbled upon, hey, this would be a fun little super soaker. So turned it into a multi-million dollar invention. So this week we're set to crown a new winner. And Clark, you've got the question. Are you ready to go?
11: You bet.
10: All right, let's have it.
11: Although this comes in many colors, a traditionalist will only want this in one specific color. What is it?
10: I like that. Although this now comes in many colors, a traditionalist will only want this in one specific color. All right. You've given us a good one today, Clark. Thanks so much. Enjoy the day.
11: You too. Have a great one.
10: Take care. That is, again, Clark Mazurkiewicz is last week's winner, and we're now ready to hand over the baton. Who will be next? 1-877-332-8255. Although this now comes in many colors, a traditionalist will only want this in one specific color. What are we talking about? Kirk in North Battleford, do you know?
12: Christmas lights.
10: Okay, that's a good guess. Not right, but it's a good guess. Thanks for playing along. Christmas lights. Good way to start us off. 1-877-332-8255. We're going to go to Sean in Hudson Bay next. Sean, although this now comes in many colors, a traditionalist will only want this in one specific color. What are we talking about?
13: I'm going to go with cauliflower.
10: Does it come in many colors?
13: Absolutely. You can get purple and yellow.
10: Yeah, now that you say that, I actually remember, yes, I remember seeing an article on that. So good guess, but no, cauliflower is not the answer. But that is a good guess. 1-877-332-8255. We're going to go to Joel next, who's cruising on Highway 1, I believe, right now. Joel, do you know my answer?
14: Is it a candle?
10: A candle is incorrect. But thanks for playing along. Thanks for trying. 1-877-332-8255. Although this now comes in many colors, a traditionalist will only want this in one specific color. What could we be talking about? Christmas lights, cauliflower, and candles, the guests that we've had so far, and none of them have been right. Let's go to Perry and Lake Lenore. What do you think, Perry?
12: I'm thinking maybe the Model T Ford, so black. They like black.
10: Oh, so like the a Ford or a vehicle.
12: Yes,
10: okay.
12: All black.
10: Yeah, that's a good guess. That's not the answer. No, not the answer we're looking for, but I like where you're going there. An all black vehicle like the original Model Ts. No, that's not what we're talking about. Let's go to Kat in Saskatoon. What do you think, Kat?
14: Is it Silly Putty?
10: It is not Silly Putty, but thanks for trying. 1-877-332-8255. Sid in Waka. What do you think, Sid?
15: I think it's a tattoo.
10: A tattoo?
15: Yeah.
10: Really? What makes you think that?
15: Well, I've got a few tattoos, and I've got some traditional ones, and they're in black.
10: Ah, I see what you're. I see where you're going. Then the newer ones, they've got a little more color in them.
15: You betcha.
10: Hmm. Good guess. And makes sense, but no, it's not tattoos. Not Silly Putty, not vehicles, not candles or cauliflower or Christmas lights. What could it be? Let's keep going on the phone lines. I'm going to go to Derek in Saskatoon. Derek, although this now comes in many colors, a traditionalist will only want this in one specific color. What are we talking about?
16: Is it a poppy?
10: It is not a poppy, but boy, that is a great guess. I love that guess because that stirs up so much conversation at Remembrance Day, doesn't it? I feel like that because now you can get handmade, homemade poppies. So gone from the traditional, the red ones, the Legion would sell to now there's a variety of different kinds. So that's a good answer, but no, poppy is not what we're looking for. Although this comes in many colors, a traditionalist will only want this in one specific color. Let's see if Dawn in Regina knows. What do you think, Dawn?
17: Is it golf balls?
10: There's another good guess. But no, not golf balls. But you can get every color under the rainbow for sure. And I know some people that they stick with the yellow golf balls versus the traditional white one. But good guess. No, not the answer we're looking for. 1-877-332-8255. Let's go to Mark in Moose Jaw. Mark, have you got my answer?
18: Is it a Christmas tree?
10: It is not a Christmas tree, but we have got some of the best thought-out answers today that I've heard in a long time because I have friends that have a white Christmas tree. I have another fella I know whose family puts up a black Christmas tree. A traditionalist, I'm suggesting, would want a green Christmas tree, but that's not the answer. But it is it's a well thought out guess. 1-877-332-8255. That's the number to call in to play along. Saskatchewan's smartest radio listener. Although this now comes in many colors, a traditionalist will only want this in one specific color. What are we talking about? Let's see if Dwayne in Saskatoon knows.
19: Roses?
10: Roses? No, not roses, but thanks for playing along. Larry in Saskatoon, do you know what we're talking about?
20: I'm going with the traditional brown beer bottle.
10: Okay, I like it. I like it. I was sipping out of a green beer bottle just last night, so I know what you're talking about, but no, that is not the answer we're looking for. Not beer bottles or roses or Christmas trees or golf balls, poppies, tattoos, silly putty, vehicles, candles, cauliflower, and Christmas lights. All guessed and all wrong. Although this now comes in many colors, a traditionalist will only want this in one specific color. Let's go to Mike, who's on the highway. Mike, what do you think?
21: Licorice.
10: Licorice. Good guess, but no, not licorice. Let's go to Paul in Regina. Got a guess, Paul?
22: Ribbon.
10: A ribbon? Thinking the traditionalist would want a red ribbon?
22: Yeah.
10: Okay, good guess. No, not a ribbon. Not what we're looking for. Lois in Regina, do you know?
23: Well, I'm torn now. It's either a wedding dress in white
2: or a Ryder jersey in green.
10: Ah, oh, okay. Well, you take your
2: I'm
10: pick.
2: I'm going to say a Ryder jersey.
10: Ryder jersey, no. Not a Ryder jersey. But, again, there's a lot of traditionalists that don't want the obsidian green or don't want the black or don't want the

0: 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Does that help at all? 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
1: It has to be a trip. 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
2: Welcome back to the show. Well, we have one person on the text line who has got the right answer. One person has texted in the right answer to today's Saskatchewan Smartest Radio Listener question. Of course, you can't win on the text line, but it's an indication that we must be getting close. 1-877-332-8255. That's the number to call in and play. Although this now comes in many colors, a traditionalist will only want this in one specific color. Let's go to Christina in Saskatoon. What do you think we're talking about?
3: Not sure if I'm ready, but a wedding dress.
2: Wedding dress. What a great guess. I've seen a couple of those on the text line already, but no, not the right answer. I get it. I can understand why that feels like the right answer, but it's not what we're... I mentioned that this actually has been... If you're a traditionalist, this actually dates back to the late 1400s. The late 1400s, the first time one of these was a thing. And since then, they come in many different colors. But a traditionalist is only going to want this one specific color. Leanne and Esteban, do you have my answer?
4: Pen, ink, like black ink?
2: No, not a pen, not ink in a pen. Good guess, though. Thanks for trying. Let's go to Laura in Saskatoon. Do you know my answer?
5: Is it a pool table?
2: It is a pool table. Laura. Congratulations. Have you won this competition before?
5: No, this is only my second time trying. We just started listening to you guys.
2: It's about time. Who's your cheering squad in the background?
5: My coworkers from the Canadian Grain Commission.
2: Oh, nice. Well, you are absolutely right, Laura. It is snooker, basically a billiards table, like many other Q sports. Actually started outside. It was a lawn game played outdoors. It was called ground billiards. It was popular in England, popular in France during the 15th century. In the late 1400s, the King of France had a pool table invented for inside, had a single hole right in the middle of table, so it was almost like a golf putting green. And then with some changes and advancements, obviously it became what we know now as a pool table. But a traditionalist will want green felt to represent the outdoor origin of the game. You are absolutely right. Now, tell me how you got that, Laura.
5: Well, actually, my coworker guessed it.
2: Really?
5: Yes. Well, yeah. We were going for a pen, paper, wedding dress, and then he says pool table. So we say pool table.
2: Yeah, you went. That was. It's like we're playing Family Feud. Okay, what's your answer? Here we go. I like it. So, well, congratulations, Laura. We appreciate it. Where did you say you work?
5: Canadian Grain Commission.
2: Ah, right on. Well, good stuff. Well, we appreciate you listening in, you and the crew there. Thanks for playing along. It paid off. We're going to get you to hang on the line. Don't go anywhere. Adam will have a chat with you. We'll get you all of the details we need because we've got a special Saskatchewan Smartest Radio Listener t-shirt from Little Town Apparel for you, right. Crowning you as champ.
5: Yeah, thank you.
2: Congratulations, Laura. Just hang on the line. We'll be right back with you here in a second. All right. Well, there you go. Although this now comes in many colors, a traditionalist will only want this in one specific color. And the answer was a pool table with green felt. Man, there was some good guesses today. Love the guesses that came in. Golf balls, wedding dress, rider jersey. I mean, those make good sense. But the answer, ultimately, pool table. Congratulations to Laura. Well, we've been chatting about Hockey Night in Canada not being on CBC going forward. That announcement was made yesterday. The Green Zone talked with yesterday on their program a former Hockey Night in Canada executive, John Shannon. I don't know if you caught that conversation. It was a great interview with him. And ultimately, what I loved was the way he talked about the importance Hockey Night in Canada has played for us as Canadians. Oh, can I get my, sorry, I'm having problems with the clip here. I need to get Adam's attention. Yeah, we might not be able to get that on for you right now. What I'll do maybe is jump to the text line while we're getting our technical problems worked out. On the text line, we were asking, and this is what they did on the Green Zone yesterday, was who would you put on the Mount Rushmore? Who would you put on the Mount Rushmore of Hockey Night in Canada? If you were picking the people that had made the biggest impact, well, there's a number of people that say Bob Cole. Don Cherry needs to be on there for sure. Some people are including Ron McLean. That was a contentious issue on the Green Zone yesterday. I'm seeing a number of people saying, no, not Ron McLean. Danny Gallivan, Dick Irvin decide to be on there. Can I play a clip off of KLZ here? I just want to play this again, an executive from Hockey Night in Canada, John Shannon, on the importance it played in Canadian culture.
6: Saturday nights became a tradition of what and almost a family time of watching a hockey game, and you know, quite frankly, it you know, with everything, you know, we're going through a really patriotic time in our country right now with everything that's gone on with President Trump and the tariffs and the world and that we live in now. And you know, very few times do we have something that is so iconically Canadian that it's ours. You know, it didn't start at the BBC and is now a spin-off in Canada. It isn't from Fox or ABC, CBS or NBC. It is ours. And that's what Hockey Night in Canada was for 74 years on television. 74. And that's what made it so special. The continuity of it. The guys that you talked about, the guys that are on Mount Rushmore that you mentioned. That's Canadiana. That's what our country's built on. And quite frankly, that's what the CBC did so well for so many years.
2: Yeah. Mm-hmm.
6: For so many years. And so that put a great deal of pride online for a great many of us. So it's a sad day today. It's a real day. It exists. It's going to change. There's still going to be hockey on Saturday nights. You know that.
7: Oh, yeah.
6: And it's going to be on Sportsnet, and it's going to be on City TV. They'll have a new piece of music, and they'll have, you know, new animations that go, you know, NHL on Rogers. But it won't be called Hockey Night in Canada anymore.
2: That is former Hockey Night in Canada executive John Shannon, who was on the Green Zone yesterday as they talked about the end of an era. 74 years Hockey Night in Canada was running on CBC. As of this year, no longer. We'll take a break. We'll be right back here on 980 CJME and 650 CKOM.
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9: I'm Mia Holloway-Chuck with the 650 CKOM News Center. A so-called Ditch Day grad party saw at least 2,000 students from Saskatoon and Martinsville high schools last weekend. They're accused of leaving massive piles of garbage at Chief Whitecap Dog Park that took days to clean up. Police issued at least 100 tickets for things like open alcohol and one impaired driver. A dramatic increase in emergency calls has Saskatoon firefighters calling for help in the province. Jay Protz, the IAFF Local 80 president, says the city's fire department is responding to an unprecedented wave of overdose calls. He says those drug emergencies, on top of everything else they're responding to, is taking a toll. Taking a look at your CKOM weather in Saskatoon and central Saskatchewan, Thursday, 30% chance of showers and 18, Friday, sunny and 20 degrees. 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
19: 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Punishing, pounding rain, funnel clouds, wicked whipping. 650 CKOM takes weather coverage seriously.
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0: Big congratulations again to Laura Silbernagel, who works at the Canadian Grain Commission. She and the crew take time out of their day, they top up their coffee, they turn up the radio, and they listen to Saskatchewan's smartest radio listener. And this week, it paid off. This week, thanks to the help of a coworker, it sounds like Laura was able to call in and know the answer to our question. Although this now comes in many colors, a traditionalist will only want this in one specific color. We're talking about a pool table, billiards table. Green being the traditional color because it originally started as an outdoor lawn game. And then in the late 1400s, thanks to the King of France, became an indoor table game. Congratulations to Laura, and thanks again for listening in. Well, this next conversation is an interesting one because this weekend, Sunday, is Father's Day. And it makes me think of a number of things, but one of them is the crafts that we used to do in school. You think about that. It was guaranteed before Mother's Day, you would do a craft that you take home to mom. Father's Day, you'd do a craft you take home to dad. And I jokingly talked about this morning, I remember making this quite ugly green ashtray. I don't even know what grade it would have been. I'm going to guess grade 2, grade 3. I made an ashtray. And for whatever reason, it became a paperclip holder in the office at home. So this ashtray, for years, lived in the office, was never used for its traditional purpose, was just used as a holder of paperclips. I've got a collection of things, too, that my kids through the years would have made, whether it was cards or pictures, or my daughter actually painted a mug for me that the handle broke off of, and I still use it in the shop to hold pens, so still have it out there. But the reason that I share these stories and I think about this is because there was an article that I saw not that long ago that caught my eye. This was a school in Winnipeg, but this has happened a number of places, that is moving away from what they call traditional Mother's Day and Father's Day presents, because there are students that can be in a classroom that live in a household where it doesn't follow the traditional lines. Maybe there is no dad. Maybe there is no mom. It could be a loss. Your parent has passed away. It could be some people grew up not knowing one of their parents. Some people live in a home with two moms. Some people live in a home with two dads. And so as a result, Winnipeg has got a couple of schools that have started following this tradition. And this has happened in other parts of Canada and right here in Saskatchewan as well, shying away from Mother's Day and Father's Day craft ideas. Well, it sparked a conversation, even amongst our team. Nicole Garn, who's the executive producer of this radio program, she and I talk multiple times a day as we're planning the program. Nicole actually jumped into studio to join me here because this sparked a good conversation between you and I. Nicole, welcome to the program.
1: Hi, thanks for having me, Evan.
0: So we started talking about Father's Day gifts, and you told me about your story. What is your story?
1: Yeah, so I'm kind of got a special situation. I grew up actually living with my grandparents. My mom and dad had me really, really young. They were both 16, and I never had a relationship growing up with my dad. And I have a great relationship with my mom now, but she was, I guess, not really present in my life, especially like, you know, on those Mother's Days and Father's Days. So when those days would come around when I was in elementary school, it was just a difficult kind of thing for me to navigate. You know, when you're a little kid, I understand it now, but when I was a kid, I didn't know why my mom and dad weren't there. And having my grandparents, I love them so much, and I would obviously always get to celebrate them for these events, but you yearn for that mother and father connection, and I didn't have that.
0: You remember, like, did you have conversations with the teachers, like when you were doing, let's say they were doing a Father's Day craft, would you make it with grandpa in mind?
1: Oh, all the time. Yeah, I made it for my grandpa Harold. I don't think I ever talked to the teacher about it necessarily, but it was always just that kind of feeling in my heart as a little kid and a little girl, just not knowing why my dad wasn't there, but then doing it for my grandpa instead.
0: So do you think, Nicole, that moving away from this, because what a lot of schools are doing is they send students home with a family gift instead of what they, you know, more traditionally would say a Mother's Day gift or a Father's Day gift. Do you think that's a good move, the right move?
1: Yeah, I don't see why not. There's nothing wrong with celebrating it kind of more generally, just family members in your life or the grown-ups that help take care of you. I saw a lot of our commenters on our Facebook page there saying that, you know, we shouldn't be moving away from this. And honestly, I don't see why not. We can't just look at it in a more general family-friendly way.
0: Mm-hmm. I appreciate you stopping by to give us your perspective, Nicole. Thanks for the chat. We chatted with Mark Loshak this morning, who does the morning show on CKOM out of Saskatoon, and he mentioned his father passed away when he was 3 years old. And so for him, any of these crafts or these things that he did for Father's Day, often he did with his big brother, his older brother, in mind. So where are you at on this? 1-877-332-8255. Like Nicole said, we have had a number of people comment on our Facebook post on this exact topic. Do you think schools should move away from traditional Mother's Day, Father's Day crafts and gifts, move into something more generic like family gifts, or should there just be opportunities for those kids who say don't have a father in their life to make it the craft for someone else? 1-877-332-8255. We'll open up the phone lines. I'm happy to hear your thoughts. In fact, let's go to Kirsten first.
2: So I had seen a post yesterday on Facebook about Mother's Day and Father's Day in schools and what that's looking like now. So as a teacher, we have a lot of students that have very diverse families and lots of different people living at home with them. So this year for Mother's Day and Father's Day, instead of celebrating specifically individually on those days, I had my students write a letter of appreciation at the end of the school year to their adults, just to thank them for all their support over the school year and helping them, guiding them, that kind of thing. So then that way we know we're still celebrating those important mother and father roles in our lives. And so for the students that have that looking different at home, it doesn't necessarily become as an emotional thing for them when they're able to express their appreciation to whoever that parent role is at home for them. And it kind of takes a bit of that pressure off for some of those kids where things are looking different for them.
0: It's interesting, Kirsten. Thanks for the call and for the perspective as a teacher that's navigating this. I don't know if there's a right or wrong answer here. There's a part of me that feels like it's too bad if we're getting away from these types of gifts, cards, whatever it is. But I'm basing that based on my experience. And my experience has been that, number one, I like doing it for my mom and dad. Because, of course, parents always make such a big deal. You come home with that macaroni-covered can that they can use to hold pencils. They make it seem like you've given them the world. And that thing usually will live in the house for decades because they want to continue to show their children how important it is to them. However, I get it. It's not always easy for some, and it can cause some challenges. And sometimes it's if, you know, mom or dad has never been in the picture or not been in the picture for years, but sometimes it can be if you've lost your parent. And I know that's the case. In fact, I'm going to go to the phone line. I want to get Lori's take on this topic. Lori, thanks for calling in. Your thoughts?
3: So regarding kids making gifts for Father's or Mother's Day in school, I definitely don't think that this should be something that should be taken away. But in my situation, I do have two children that have lost their father. And by all means, they're excited to make the gift for their dad in school. They go along with it, but then it's a different story when they come home. Because when they come home, they're a little bit sad about it because they actually don't have their dad to give it to. So in our case, what we do, we give it to their dad's urn. And that's just something that we choose to do so that they can still honor their dad.
0: Yeah, it makes sense, right? It can be a complicated topic. This is even a bigger discussion if you think about just the celebration of Father's Day or Mother's Day. It can be tough for people that have lost that parent, whether it's recently or even if it was a number of years ago. My dad passed away in 2011, and I'll tell you, I miss that big guy every single day. And yeah, Father's Day, it's tough not to be able to pick up the phone or take him out for a coffee or even just have a quick chat with him. But I find it tough every day not having him in my life as well. So it's one of those topics. Like I say, there's no right or wrong answer, but I'm curious to know your thoughts. Should we be getting away from the traditional Mother's Day, Father's Day craft making, card making in school? Is it right for schools to look at it more as a just an appreciation for family, family gifts, those types of things? 1-877-332-8255. I'm all for the school changes for the traditional gift making in schools. From my experience, my children lost their dad to addiction. He's not around anymore. And as a result, getting away from the Father's Day gifts would be a good idea. That's Shauna in Saskatoon. Thank you very much. Teachers are always kind, and the gift then was made for another member that the child wanted to make it for, so it was no big deal. We shouldn't be taking away celebrations. We should be looking at finding ways to get everyone to enjoy celebrating the special people in their life if they don't have a mom or a dad to celebrate with. Here's another text. This one's from Bob. Totally disagree with moving away from celebrating Mother's Day or Father's Day at school. We need to make sure that we respect all students and their rights. That's Bob in Regina. We used to call it Mothering Sunday rather than mother specific. So whoever's mothering them or fulfilling that role. This is Debbie in Lipton. Although we didn't used to call it Fathering Day. Interesting. I've never actually heard of that phrase or that used that way. 1-877-332-8255. Let's go back to the phone lines. Nathan, should we be getting rid of the celebration for Mother's Day, Father's Day in school? Should we stop making the gifts and cards?
4: Well, more family-geared activities would help ensure that children have an inclusive learning environment which works for everybody. There's a wide array of families out there and, different makeups. And this isn't anything new. In the 1990s, there was a show called Full House that featured a single father raising three daughters along with his childhood friend and his brother-in-law.
0: 1-877-332-8255. Let's go to Tammy next in Saskatoon. Tammy, I appreciate you calling in. Thanks for joining the conversation. Actually, a conversation that's been held before. I think you were involved in that before, weren't you?
5: I was, yeah. Yes. And I was just encouraged by my father-in-law, Trevor, to call in and just kind of give my perspective on this. I do have three children, and they're not in the elementary school phase of life anymore, but they were. And back in the day, we had attended a Catholic school in Saskatoon that had sent home a notice saying that they were going to be, canceling all Mother's Day and Father's Day, celebrations and sort of gift making and that sort of thing. And when I had questioned the principal about it, it was just kind of like, well, this is the way it is. So, kind of out of frustration, I guess I had posted it on my social media, like just, basically asking my friends, am I wrong by being upset by this? Just to see, what everyone else's reaction was. And so that's when the show had contacted me and asked me to come on and discuss it. So like the other man that just said, this isn't a new topic. I think that diversity in families has definitely, been created more and more diverse and lots of different sorts of relationships and family dynamics. But I don't think that, in my opinion, I don't feel like this Mother's Day celebration, if there isn't a mother, at home, or if there's a stepmom, and there isn't someone to celebrate, is there not another, strong female female mother, like role model that you can thank on this day? Is it a grandmother? Is it an auntie? Is it a daycare provider? Is it the babysitter? Is it the lady across the street that, will watch you after school for a few hours or whatever it is? I think for me, it was just the importance of teaching children that we need to show special appreciation for the people that take time to make our lives great, and that it's important to show that value because these people are, tending to these children. And I think it's just kind of being forgotten about, but I think it's still very important for young kids to be able to acknowledge that. And like I said, it doesn't have to be a mom. Unfortunately, yes, there are so many sad scenarios, but like the other woman said on your show as well, that, they make the cards at school for their dad, and then they have a special thing that they do at home. I think that's wonderful, teaching their kids that, our life's a little bit different, but let's still value your dad. You know?
0: It's super. Sorry, Tammy, I'm just jumping in quick. It's a super important perspective to be able to give, and I think that that's the role of not just the school, but being able to have that discussion at home as well. Okay, we're up against a break. Need to take a break. We've got a couple callers left on the line. Lots of texts coming in as well. We'll be back momentarily here on 980 CJME and 650 CKOM.
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0: Welcome back to the show. Talking about the fact that some schools are moving away from the traditional Mother's Day, Father's Day gift. Of course, this is a topic because Father's Day is coming up this Sunday. So in the traditional sense, that often would be what elementary schools are doing, is preparing for that. Is it right to be moving away from it? Is that a good decision? Let's go to Janie, who's calling in from Regina Beach. Welcome to the show. Your thoughts, Janie.
1: Good morning, Evan. Is it still morning?
0: Yeah, it is. We're barely hanging on to it.
1: Barely. Oh, good. Anyway, you know what? We have had diversity in our families for many, many, many years. I've worked in the school system, and I think we're doing a disservice to the moms and dads if we just pull this. I think we're trending towards not, you know, carrying on with traditional things that we've had forever. And I think that if your child goes to a school, I find it very hard to believe that the teacher or the people that work with that student doesn't know that they don't have a mom or a dad. And, you know, we always compensated for them, you know, for that particular situation. So I think that we continue on with recognizing moms and dads, not only because the kids are so excited about doing it, but the parents at home are excited about seeing what their kids bring home to them.
0: They sure are. That's always the part of the excitement, right, is getting that gift from that they're so proud they put the time and effort into. Corey and Esteban quickly said, I want to mention that Mother's and Father's Day gifts should be allowed to exist, but I believe the day should be inclusive, meaning that families that have different dynamics, whether it's a parent passed away, not involved, families with two dads or two moms, whatever, their reality, those children need to be included to feel welcomed, supported, so that they can put together a gift for that special loved one in their life. So basically, Corey's saying, keep it there, but give kids the opportunity. And I think that's what Janie's talking about, is the teachers usually know. So the ability to help those children decide who they're making that gift, that card for, is something that is there as well. It's a good conversation. It's still going live on the textbook or the Facebook page if you want to join the conversation there. 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
1: From the National Newsroom of the Canadian Press, I'm Karen Rebo. U.S. Defense Secretary Pete Hegseth has criticized NATO allies for not taking more responsibility for their own security. He announced a six-month Pentagon review of American forces in Europe to ensure, he says, that NATO moves toward Europe leading its own defense. Speaking at a meeting of NATO defense ministers in Brussels today, Hegseth called it shameful that European allies denied U.S. forces access to bases for attacks on Iran. He emphasized the need for a NATO 3.0, urging the alliance to become a hardline military force. His words come a day after the American and Iranian presidents signed a memorandum of understanding for an U.S.-Iran peace deal. Ukraine hit a Moscow oil refinery for a second time in a week today and disrupted commercial flights at Moscow airports in one of Ukraine's biggest drone attacks since Russia's invasion more than 4 years ago. Russian defense officials say its air defenses overnight shot down 555 Ukrainian drones over multiple regions, with almost 200 intercepted as they were approaching the Russian capital. Several drones hit the Moscow oil refinery on the southeastern outskirts of the city. Most experts doubt the U.S. would suddenly leave the Kuzma trade agreement, despite the American president's comments yesterday suggesting otherwise.
2: U.S. President Donald Trump told reporters at the G7 summit in France he would rather not have the Canada-U.S.-Mexico agreement in place.
3: But I may sign it,
4: right.
3: But I would. We'd do better as a country if we don't have an agreement.
4: So are you thinking of...
3: Yeah, I'm thinking about maybe we won't be able to make a deal.
2: He also said he views it as, quote, possibly expiring immediately. Johns Hopkins University's Christopher Sands says Kuzma's July 1st date is a milestone, not a deadline. Renew Kuzma for 16 more years, withdraw entirely, or do neither. Because of how integrated many North American industries are, most experts doubt that the U.S. would be quick to exit the trade pact. Jason White, The Canadian Press.
1: And New York Knicks pride continues to sweep through the Big Apple as city officials prepare for this morning's ticker tape victory parade, capping off a fun few days for the new NBA champs. Here's ABC's Hannah Bata.
5: For the first time ever, the Canyon of Heroes will be showered in orange and blue, celebrating the Knicks' first NBA championship in 53 years. Millions are expected to flood the streets. That appreciation is already on display across the city. Last night, Finals MVP Jalen Brunson and teammate Josh Hart threw out the ceremonial first pitch at Yankee Stadium, receiving a thunderous standing ovation. Meanwhile, Knicks owner James Dolan says the champs are White House bound.
1: This is the Canadian Press. In sports, Canadian men's soccer team captain Alfonso Davies has the green light to play in Thursday's World Cup match against Qatar in Vancouver. Canada's head coach Jesse Marsh says he'll see how the match against Qatar goes before determining how to use the star left back. Davies hasn't played since May when he injured his hamstring while playing for Germany's Bayern Munich in a Champions League semifinal. In World Cup action Wednesday, 43,000 fans at Toronto Stadium saw Ghana score a 1-0 victory in stoppage time against Panama. Colombia opened its tournament with a 3-1 win over Uzbekistan in Mexico City. In baseball action, Andrés Giménez had two hits, an RBI, and three steals for the Toronto Blue Jays in a 3-0 win over the Boston Red Sox. Scheduled starter Max Scherzer went back on the injured list with back spasms before the game, a game that ended up seeing seven Toronto pitchers. From the Canadian Press, I'm Karen Rebo.
6: I'm Mia Holloway-Chuck with the 650 CKOM News Center. A so-called Ditch Day grad party saw at least 2,000 students from Saskatoon and Martinsville high schools last weekend. They're accused of leaving massive piles of garbage at Chief Whitecap Dog Park that took days to clean up. Police issued at least 100 tickets for things like open alcohol and one impaired driver. A dramatic increase in emergency calls has Saskatoon firefighters calling for help in the province. Jay Protz, the IAFF Local 80 president, says the city's fire department is responding to an unprecedented wave of overdose calls. He says those drug emergencies, on top of everything else they're responding to, is taking a toll. Taking a look at your CKOM weather in Saskatoon and central Saskatchewan, Thursday, 30% chance of showers and 18. Friday, sunny and 20 degrees. For news anytime, you can go to CKOM.com. I'm Mia Holloway-Chuck.
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0: Jamie and Locker with you here on the Green Zone. The second half is about to begin. England-Croatia 2-2. Our provincial news director, Sarah Mills.
1: She's coming in on the program today.
0: A little bit later this hour, we'll check in with her, of course. She tells the story when she was a young lass in England, watching her dad consumed by the English soccer team, that it would be a life of hurt. And so far, they followed through, have the English side, but it's 2-2 right now.
1: I don't know.
0: So
1: there's still hope. You got half the game, maybe some injury time, 2-2.
0: There's as much pain for England soccer fans as there are in the fans of the team we're about to talk about, which is the Toronto Maple Leafs.
1: Somewhat comparable.
0: Their disappointment comes every 2 years in Euros and World Cup. Toronto Maple Leafs is every season. Terry Koshin joins us from the Toronto Sun here on the Green Zone to talk about the hiring of Jim Hiller. Or is it Hillier, Terry, for the Toronto Maple Leafs?
2: Yeah, Jim Hiller. And, familiar face around here, four seasons spent on Mike Babcock's staff from 2015 to 19. And, I think did a fairly good job in Los Angeles. I spoke to the Kings for 3 years before he let go of the 1st of March. So it's an interesting hire. You don't want to get too carried away with the surprise factor, guys, because he wasn't on anyone's radar. I mean, he's a legit NHL coach. I don't think there's any argument with that. The Kings were under his tutelage, one of the top defensive teams in the NHL. You know, what led to his downfall there was they couldn't figure a way to put a puck in the net with consistency, and that was that. So, we'll see where the Leafs go with this. They needed defensive structure, smart, whatever you want to call it. Do they need to make changes in the blue line? Of course they do. But, Hiller seems to be the right guy to put this into place eventually.
1: So how is the fan base reacting?
2: Well, I think it's kind of like everyone else. I mean, if you we're led to believe that Peter Laviolette was quite close to being the guy before he went and was hired by the Kings last week. There was interest in Bruce Cassidy. Led to believe again, the Leafs get permission from the Vegas Golden Knights to talk to him, but wind up going in a different direction. So the point is, you have two people who have won the Stanley Cup as coaches, and they don't wind up here. I think initially there's probably a little bit of, disappointing surprise would be.
0: No, we're going to put Terry on hold and try to get a little bit of a better connection there as the Leafs do hire Jim Hiller to be the head coach. He has coached the LA Kings the last couple of years. He was an assistant back in Toronto a few years ago before picking up that job with the LA Kings. But again, hasn't seen the playoff success, hasn't gotten...
1: His record in the regular season is really good.
0: It is.
1: Like it's very strong.
0: It is. We're going to give this another go. By the way, England did just score. It's now 3-2 early in the second half, as Terry Koshin. Hopefully the cell holds up here, Terry. I am curious about this, and this has nothing to do with anything other than just inside media stuff. Is John Chyka not allowed to leave his office? I couldn't believe that a coaching hire was done on a Zoom call today. Like, you saw Laviolette get a jersey and a podium. Yeah. Mal Holter get a jersey and a podium. Ryan Craig, as Kelly McCrimmon said, out of respect for him, he's not here today because there's too many other stuff to address. We'll do it tomorrow. He'll be here tomorrow. Like, I was surprised the Toronto Maple Leafs are announcing a head coach and the availability is in a Zoom call.
1: Zoom call.
2: Yeah, I am too, until I looked into it and was told that, logistics is keeping family logistics or keeping Hiller from making it to Toronto until next week. I think it could have been done early next week in person, but they've waited till Thursday. It's kind of leading to the draft guys coming the next night. So that's all it is.
1: Okay.
2: Under normal circumstances, of course, it's... usually what would have happened is we get the release. It came around the 9 local time this morning, maybe later in the morning, and then you have something at 2 or 3 in the afternoon. If not, than the next day. But yeah, there was nothing. Yeah, it's going to be done properly next week. But like I said, it wasn't anything kind of silly that led to them doing it this way today.
1: Okay. So Terry, yeah. One of the things that that I mean, you have to admit is that this is a very coveted position. This is a Leafs. It's a original six organization, and you know, we heard a lot of names being tossed around. And are you on some level just a bit disappointed that Patrick Waugh did not get announced today? That story just writes itself, no?
2: Yeah, it would have written itself, but you know, it can be bombastic and fiery and everything else, but if it didn't last too long in the end, then how much further along are you? I would have been very interesting, to put it mildly, had Patrick Waugh been the head coach in this market, but, you know, perhaps another time. But, yeah, I know he, you know, again, a good track record, more or less, that he's had in Colorado and the Islanders and certainly in junior hockey in the Quebec League. But I don't know how far down the path they got with him. But, yeah, it would have been rather interesting had he been here between him and the media. And, you know, It's just given his history and everything, and certainly a guy that wears his heart on his sleeve. But, you know, at the same time, I would imagine Jim Hiller would be as insightful, just not as fiery. And, you know, looking forward to seeing what he's all about.
0: Yeah, looking forward to seeing this whole offseason so far for Toronto has been a lot. I think a lot of, okay. Like John Chyka was first going, what? Okay. And then Jim Hiller also came out of really nowhere. Wasn't a lot of speculation about him. And being eliminated in the first round of the playoffs has some scar tissue for Toronto Maple Leafs fans for Jim Hiller's record as a head coach. And I just go, does the offseason and these big hiring, is it underwhelming, Terry? And maybe is that a good thing?
2: Yeah, I don't know if it's underwhelming. Like, well, okay, if we're going to call it underwhelming, then maybe the expectations aren't set higher than they could be, if that makes sense, right? Because that's the thing about this market. Like, I mean, the expectations are always so high, and you know, whether it's us, the fan base, the team itself setting this bar so high for itself, and for the most part, it hasn't been attainable in the past, you know, X amount of years. So, you know, I don't know. Could it be an under-the-wire thing, or however you put it, to... we'll see going forward. But the offseason, I mean, what a contrast, right? You go on May 4th from the Chyka hiring, which, you know, people are taken aback for the most part, again, given some of the names that are out there. The next night, they win the draft lottery. While that's happening, the Toronto Marlies are getting going on a playoff run that nobody saw coming, and now they're within one victory of the Calder Cup title, which would be their second. You hire a coach in there after 5 weeks. I give some respect, certainly, for Chyka's way for making it thorough, but, you know, today was 5 weeks to the day that Berube got fired, and we're kind of all looking at each other here going, okay, let's get on with it. We get thorough and everything else, but come on. So, it's been quite a turn of events, and, you know, he gets the first trade out of the way yesterday, and on the service, they all couldn't have got more for Joseph Wall. I don't think that was really the point of it, but Arthur Akhtyamov has done here in the playoffs to serve notice, be ready for some sort of shot at the NHL. And they get a younger, smaller defenseman, but one who's a little more fluid with the puck. So it really

0: and not from a sadistic perspective, but just like losing game seven, first round, like just those kind of runs and things like that. So yeah. I gotta admit, when Chaika got hired, I've just sort of been sitting there waiting for more craziness to happen. Is that how most Leaf fans are? Like, are they just sort of sitting there going, okay, when's it coming? Something really weird that we can't even predict is going to happen because of who the general manager is. Is that you a thing?
1: It could be, but I'll tell you what. 24 hours later, that got upset when they won the draft. Everybody was in a good mood.
0: That's
1: again.
0: True.
1: Optimism was back. So the thing about all this, guys, is that the Stryker rumors are going into that first weekend in May. The announcement comes, I think they announced it Sunday. They introduced them on Monday. And, you know, all these ideas and stuff about who he is and what he did and hasn't been at GM for 6 years and all that. 24 hours later, it's all out the window because they win the draft lottery. And they're handed this gift from the hockey god. So that type of thing really didn't have a chance to get going. And, you know, on top of that, I think the initial indication was that Berube, there's a better chance that he was going to stay. I guess we all read the tea leaves wrong in that. And that didn't make a lot of people happy because the Leafs were terrible last year. And defensively, they were awful. What happens? So 9 days after the Stryker is hired, he fires Berube. So now you're going in another direction that way, again, that a lot of fans probably didn't see coming. So as of right now, that feeling might be in a bit of a holding pattern. And, you know, like I said, we'll see what comes out of the draft and free agency and trades and that. But, again, not interesting what the Marlies have done. There's a little more optimism, I think, in that regard, too, with some of the youngsters like Ethan Callan and Ben Danford and a few of the other guys that come up that have been good for them. So it's turned a bit of a corner here in the past month or so. Long way to go, obviously, and it doesn't mean it's going to be good in the end, but there is a bit of a corner that's been turned in the fan base.
2: Only have about 30 seconds here left, Terry, but in 10 days, is Gavin McKenna the number one pick in the NHL draft?
1: Yeah, I think so. I think that's what the indications are, and, you know, I don't think you can go wrong with him or Ivar Stenberg. They're both wingers. Stenberg might be a little more well-rounded, you know, playing in the Swedish league and all that, and doing some good things with the world, but... You know, I think the stake money is on Gavin McKenna. I make them white work in Toronto.
2: Well, Terry, thanks so much for your time this afternoon.
0: Thanks, Terry.
2: Be well.
1: Yep. Thanks for having me, guys. Thanks, fine.
2: That is Terry Koshin, Toronto Sun, covering the Toronto Maple Leafs. New coach Jim Hiller announced today, getting the job over Patrick Roy, Jay Woodcroft, Joe Pavelski, Dallas Eakins, and yes, they were able to interview Bruce Cassidy. 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

0: Jamie and Locker with you here in the Green Zone. Well, was this ironic? Here's Kelly McCrimmon, general manager of the Vegas Golden Knights, on John Tortorella.
1: He wanted people to know he wants to keep coaching, and I've let all 31 NHL teams, other 31 NHL teams, know that he's interested in continuing to coach, and if he gets that opportunity, I'd be happy for him.
0: So this was 30 seconds later at the same news conference, same guy on Bruce Cassidy.
1: Well, we had a situation where we did grant Bruce permission to speak with another team. That didn't come to fruition, but we'll deal with that on a case-by-case basis.
0: 30 seconds later, I was waiting for someone to go, wait, how can you have the same... You said John Tortorella, you talked to 31 teams to try to get him a job, but Bruce Cassidy's like locked in the pen until a team not in your division comes like that. Okay. A little bit later
2: it's,
0: on.
2: It's insane. It really is. I don't know how you...
0: Hey, it's they're not breaking any rules, as Gary Bettman told us.
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15: A so-called Ditch Day grad party saw at least 2,000 students from Saskatoon and Martinsville high schools last weekend. They're accused of leaving massive piles of garbage at Chief Whitecap Dog Park that took days to clean up. Police issued at least 100 tickets for things like open alcohol and one impaired driver. A dramatic increase in emergency calls has Saskatoon firefighters calling for help in the province. Jay Protz, the IAFF Local 80 president, says the city's fire department is responding to an unprecedented wave of overdose calls. He says those drug emergencies, on top of everything else they're responding to, is taking a toll. Taking a look at your CKOM weather in Saskatoon and central Saskatchewan, Thursday, 30% chance of showers and 18, Friday, sunny and 20 degrees. For news anytime, you can go to CKOM.com. I'm Mia Holowaychuk.
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0: Jamie Locker with you here in the Green Zone. Yesterday, Mark Steven joined us, Calgary Stampeders play-by-play guy. We chatted about the game, but also brought up the first 2 weeks of the CFL season and going, what are we changing the rules for? It's been an exciting first 2 weeks. It's been an exciting start to the season. Ron Podbelski, a fan, season ticket holder since 1988, is going to join us after 4 o'clock. He wrote an in-depth view of how he's feeling about all this rule changes, all these changes going into 2027. And his concerns, his thoughts on what could be, might be ahead for the Canadian Football League. And the fans that are fully embracing it, those who are wait and see, and like him, those who are disappointed and a little bit disengaged. That's coming up at 4:05 this afternoon. Also, we'll get you up to date on the World Cup. England 3, Croatia 2 in England's first match. Harry Kane has a pair of goals, just to continue on with the star-studded scoring yesterday with Mbappe, Haaland, and Messi all getting on the score sheet multiple times. Messi got a hat trick yesterday. Should have also
1: That's
0: got
1: the first one in World Cup for him, right?
0: Yeah, it was, and should have got a red card too, but that didn't happen for the Argentine forward. But right now, Scott Roblin, a great feature on a Saskatchewan baseball player who starred for the Saskatoon Berries in Carter Beck, who's now hoping to hear his name called early in the Major League Baseball draft next month.
2: While the Saskatoon Berries chase their first Western Canadian Baseball League title this summer, star Carter Beck is watching from a distance.
3: It's obviously different, and I mean, it looks like they're having a ton of fun again.
2: The Carn Duff product is laser-focused, preparing for one of the biggest weeks of his life, as he gets ready to showcase his stuff in front of big league teams at the 2026 MLB Draft Combine.
3: Got it. It's a different busy, and it's not like in season. I mean, I've never kind of experienced this right now at this time of year. Usually I should be playing baseball games, but it's kind of a weird feeling not playing games, but just kind of getting my body ready to go.
2: Beck is ranked 69th overall by Baseball America for the 2026 MLB draft after a standout second season at Indiana State University, where he was named Joe Carter Baseball Player of the Year for the Missouri Valley Conference.
3: It was super awesome to be able to have that year. I think I said my goal going into the year and just going to be able to compete and play hard every day, and just kind of the outcomes came together real well for us. A big thing, too, is we were a losing ball team last year. I wanted to make sure we played on a winning team this year, so just doing what we needed to do to win.
2: Ever since his NCAA season ended with the Sycamores, Beck has been a hot commodity for major league clubs, with his all-around combination of contact hitting, power, and speed.
3: You start trying to figure out where you're going to get drafted, what you want to do, all those things. Kind of till the end of baseball season, I was trying to avoid it and just like, well, not avoid it, but like focus on my season, focus task at hand. We lost out on whatever Friday or Saturday, and by Monday, I had four or five different teams to reach out and text, just season over, saying whatever, would you like to talk or something. Kind of things along that line, and just kind of like a focus shift from season to this.
2: And with draft day quickly approaching, his days have been spent in the gym, on the diamond, and meeting with MLB clubs interested in using a draft pick on the center fielder.
3: For me, it's just, as crazy as it sounds, it's just my normal though, so like this stuff's like just kind of what I do now, it feels like. But all the conversations are obviously cool, and like when you get to go check out some places and see what's around and get invited out to their stadium or whatever and they want to show you around, I mean, it's pretty cool to see that stuff and realize like, well, really, hopefully that's 3 years away and that's what I'm doing full time.
2: Now ready to take the next step in his baseball career, Beck is still leaning on lessons he learned while becoming a two-time All-Star talent in Saskatoon.
3: At some point, you have to learn how to play every day, and the people that have to figure that out in pro ball are a step behind. So I think it's something that's taught me a lot. It's one huge thing that summer ball taught me is how to take care of my body. If you can't keep your body healthy, you got no chance.
2: Munster's Logan Hoffman holds the record as the highest drafted Saskatchewan-born player ever at 138th overall in the fifth round. Beck has a shot at setting the new standard as one of Canada's brightest prospects on the diamond.
3: Who knows, maybe I'll try and be the highest draft pick out of Saskatchewan. You never know what happens in the draft, but these kind of things are like, I put myself in a place where that can happen. So it's really cool just to be here, be there, and like out of Saskatchewan, like you said, it's a pretty small grouping of people, and it's a cool opportunity.
2: From Saskatoon, I'm Scott Roblin.
0: Another great feature, Scott Roblin, our Green Zone Saskatoon sports reporter on Carter Beck. Having to miss the Saskatoon Berries season, but for a very good reason, getting ready for the combine and then next month's draft. Will he go in the first three rounds? Potentially. He's ranked that high. So it could be a new Saskatchewan mark for a Sask ball player at the MLB draft.
1: Where's Ball at in Saskatchewan? As far as a...
0: I think it's... The Blue Jays helped, right?
1: Yeah.
0: With entries and people registering. So I think it's having a second win, so to speak. And I think, you know, the Saskatoon Bears and the Regina Red Sox, as that league continues to age a little bit and becomes more of accustomed to go to the park and take the kids to the park and run the bases, they get more interested in baseball. I think about a decade ago, it was, okay, a lot of people at soccer and those types of things.
1: Yeah, but
0: I think
1: there's a soccer flag
0: hockey, of course.
1: Obviously.
0: Yes, spring hockey has become a bigger and bigger thing, but baseball, you look at the parks on the weekends, they're still full, although it'll be starting to wind down a little bit over the next few weeks.
1: Pickleball, though.
0: Is that where the
1: taking off? Yeah. Get your kids into pickleball. Grandpa can teach them.
0: By kids, you're talking to the 80-year-olds who have 50-year-old children?
1: Yeah.
0: Exactly. Is that what you're talking about? Get your kids into pickleball?
1: That's exactly how it goes. Grandpa's hauling us out for pickleball.
0: And Jamie Locker with you here.
1: Double knee braces.
0: Speaking of baseball, Max Scherzer back on the injured list. Back spasms for the Toronto Blue Jays. So he was in the lineup and now out of the lineup for the Bluebirds of the Major Leagues of Baseball. Coming up next, there's 10 minutes left. England, Croatia. We should bring Sarah Mills in studio to watch the final couple of minutes of this match, you think?
1: I don't hate that idea.
0: We'll see what we can do next on 980 CJME and 650 CKOM.
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21: 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As Stan Peters said, they would have liked to crack at the Riders because the Riders didn't beat them last year. No time like the present to hand the stamps an L.
22: 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Maybe as much of a classic as that home opener. Hey, Belton?
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0: Well, I'll tell you what. About 3 minutes ago, I walked into Sarah Mills' office and said, "Would you enjoy watching the final 10 minutes of the match of England and Croatia live on the radio with us?" And I can't repeat what she told me and where to go and how to get there. But then Marcus Rashford scored in the 85th minute, 4-2 England. So Sarah's feeling a little bit better.
3: Just a teeny tiny bit. It's just a tiny bit. Believe me. We don't know how to hold a lead, as you have seen during this game. I am taking this. I don't know this feeling. I don't know what it means to be two up with just a few short minutes. Anything can happen. It's England.
4: Croatia's playing well.
3: This has been my humble opinion. This has been the most enjoyable game so far of this World Cup. It is the first game that these two teams were evenly matched, where you knew anything could happen. No disrespect to the previous games. There have been surprises, Japan, Spain being held to a draw. But this, on paper...
0: Well, Croatia is one of the top teams in the world, too. They're a top 15 team. England's four, and it's been... of two of the best teams playing on the pitch today.
3: And if you're selling the World Cup to North Americans, as a part of this is meant to do, games where it is, you know, Argentina 1-1. Going up against someone not very good, which the expansion has forced with the 48 teams, you're not getting a game like this where it's been backwards and forwards, skill, thrills, heartbreak, ups, downs. That's what you want.
4: The one thing that
0: how are you feeling about 5 minutes ago?
3: I hate the game. I hate being an England fan. What I wish for being an England fan is that you could go in at the start of the game and just go, this is going to be great, lads. Go on, do it. Do it for your country. Do it for the three lions on your chest. What we want from any sport team that we love. It doesn't matter the sport. That's what we're looking for. I want to enjoy watching you. Watching England is excruciating because you know at any second they're going to screw it up. They're going to make a mistake.
4: Have they, just from somebody that has watched and followed this team for as long as you have, are they doing anything different in this match? That because you talked about how they normally play and how that has kind of bit them in the behind over the years in World Cup and international action.
3: This has been very interesting going into this because we've got a new manager in Thomas Tuchel, Gareth Southgate, who took us to two European finals and a semi-final in the World Cup, which we haven't seen since 1990. That was a hell of a run. But the criticism against that manager was, you've got some of the best in the world playing for England. Let them just run with it. Let them go at the goal.
4: Seems more open, right?
3: And this is what I have seen today, which is exciting because as any sport fan knows, if you're going in to a tournament, to an away run or a home run, if you don't know what you're going to get, it's nerve-wracking. And there were some unknowns. Thomas Tuchel included players that many thought should be included and weren't. And on a selfish reason, the next game, fingers crossed, everything goes well, I will be there. And what I didn't want is a loss, even a draw, that I'm going to watch. Because as I said to Jamie off air, do you think I'd be enjoying it surrounded by 60,000 fans?
4: What game are you going to?
3: I'm going to Ghana.
4: Okay.
3: But will I be? I've watched. The camera is panning on Croatians and English fans, and they're dancing, and they're having a good time, and kids are waving, and painted faces. Will I be like that, or will I be like I am at work in excruciating, this is not going to go my way?
0: I said to Sarah, no, you'll be the fan when it's a draw against Ghana 1-1 late. You'll be the fan who's like clenching the fingernails that they show on television.
3: But, you know, if they win on a Tuesday next week, we're through.
0: Should.
3: which would be, you know, so I hope it's just an enjoyable once in a lifetime memory with my dad.
0: Well, I'll tell you what, you're going to have fun because watching the Congo fans,
4: they were Ghana, fantastic.
0: The African fans,
3: I think Ghana's they get
0: into it, and they're dancing, they're singing, like it seems like it'll be
3: an atmosphere. It's going to be an atmosphere. It's going to be lots of fun. But now this is something as a soccer fan. I disagree with what FIFA did, which they introduced in the last World Cup, where you have this. You used to have the added time, which is really injury time because it's continuous play. Now they have it's been extended to ensure fans get the 45 minutes. And some of the additions have been 10 minutes.
0: Mm-hmm.
3: That if you're winning or if you're only one goal up, that is painful to have to sit through.
0: Well, there's Sarah Mills. A very happy for now with 4 minutes left, Sarah
3: Mills.
0: Yeah,
3: there's still 4 minutes. Anything can happen to an England fan.
0: That is true. But England leads 4-2. And, of course, tomorrow in Vancouver, a huge match for the Canadian side against Qatar. A win would mean that final match against Switzerland will be for top of group B.
3: Someone put a recording of you two while watching the game. You've done it to me enough times.
0: There's cameras in the studio. By the way, I want video of Sarah dancing right before she came on the air with us. At 4 o'clock, it's 4 to 6 tomorrow for Canada. We will.
3: You need to record yourselves like you have put me through for the listeners' entertainment and enjoyment.
0: For the last 20-some years.
3: Jamie and I have been friends over 20 years. He has never seen me dance at an England
0: performance. I've seen utter devastation, though. 2010, never forget that one.
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1: From the National Newsroom of the Canadian Press, I'm Karen Rebo. U.S. Defense Secretary Pete Hegseth has criticized NATO allies today for not taking more responsibility for their own security. He announced a six-month Pentagon review of American forces in Europe to ensure NATO moves toward Europe leading its own defense.
2: And for too long, NATO has been a paper tiger and a one-way street. No more.
1: Speaking at a meeting of NATO defense ministers in Brussels, Hegseth called it shameful that European allies denied U.S. forces access to bases for attacks on Iran. His words came a day after the U.S. and Iran signed an initial agreement ending their four-month war. Ukraine has hit a Moscow oil refinery for a second time in a week in one of Ukraine's biggest drone attacks since Russia's full-scale invasion over 4 years ago. Moscow's mayor says several drones hit the Moscow oil refinery and also disrupted commercial flights at four Moscow airports. Most experts doubt the U.S. would suddenly leave the Kuzma trade agreement, despite U.S. President Donald Trump's comments in France yesterday suggesting otherwise. Trump told reporters after the G7 summit he would rather not have the Canada-U.S.-Mexico agreement in place.
3: I would rather leave it unsigned. I'd rather have it terminated.
4: You'd rather have it terminated. Oh, those are different things, sir. I just want to be clear.
3: I would rather not have the agreement, okay. But I may sign it.
4: Right.
3: But we do better as a country if we don't have an agreement.
4: So are you thinking of...
3: Yeah, I'm thinking about maybe we won't be able to make a deal.
1: A women's advocacy organization and several other groups that support gun control are urging Prime Minister Mark Carney to fully implement a key facet of firearms legislation that passed 30 months ago.
5: The measure would make a person who is subject to a protection order ineligible to hold a firearms license while the order is in effect. A protection order is often issued in intimate partner violence cases. The provision is intended to quickly remove firearms from the hands of abusers at the time when they are often the most dangerous. The government says the term protection order has to be defined in regulation. Naira Ahmed, The Canadian Press.
1: And New York's ticker tape parade this morning to honor its NBA champion Knicks for breaking a 53-year-long losing streak does a lot more than just celebrate a basketball title. Many psychologists say these collective moments of joy and community can actually rewire a person's brain. Neurologist Dr. Leah Kroll says we feed on emotional response from the collective and leaves a lasting impression no matter how old you are or what team you root for.
6: It certainly teaches us important and empowering life lessons about what's possible when you do believe in yourself, when you do work hard, and it definitely changes your brain chemistry.
1: Go Canada at its World Cup Game 2 in Vancouver today. This is the Canadian Press. In sports, Canada's own World Cup campaign shifts to Vancouver today, and fans are preparing to give the team a home turf boost at BC Play Stadium in their match against Qatar. Canada's second group stage match kicks off at 3 p.m. Vancouver time, 6 p.m. Eastern, and is expected to have Prime Minister Mark Carney in attendance. Canadian captain Alphonso Davies has the green light to play in today's match, but how he'll be deployed remains to be seen. The star hasn't played since May, when he injured his hamstring while playing in a Champions League semifinal. The Toronto Blue Jays send right-handed pitcher Treya Savage to the mound today against the Boston Red Sox. Toronto seeks a three-game sweep before heading to Chicago for three games against the Cubs. The U.S. Open starts today on Long Island, New York. Sudarshan Yellamaraju of Mississauga, Ontario will make his U.S. Open debut, joining Nick Taylor, Corey Connors, and Ben Silverman among Canadians in the field. From the Canadian Press, I'm Karen Rebo.
7: I'm Mia Holloway-Chuck with the 650 CKOM News Center. A so-called Ditch Day grad party saw at least 2,000 students from Saskatoon and Martinsville high schools last weekend. They're accused of leaving massive piles of garbage at Chief Whitecap Dog Park that took days to clean up. Police issued at least 100 tickets for things like open alcohol and one impaired driver. A dramatic increase in emergency calls has Saskatoon firefighters calling for help in the province. Jay Protz, the IAFF Local 80 president, says the city's fire department is responding to an unprecedented wave of overdose calls. He says those drug emergencies, on top of everything else they're responding to, is taking a toll. Taking a look at your CKOM weather in Saskatoon and central Saskatchewan, Thursday, 30% chance of showers and 18. Friday, sunny and 20 degrees. For news anytime, you can go to ckom.com. I'm Mia Holloway-Chuck.
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0: me in the locker with you on this Wednesday afternoon. A very relieved Sarah Mills today as England wins 4-2 over Croatia when it was 2-2 at the half.
1: That's an exciting game.
0: It was a very well-played match between two of the top teams in this tournament. Croatia is a top 15 team, of course. England is the fourth-ranked team in the world entering the World Cup. Of course, Canada, huge match tomorrow.
1: It's a good way to get 2 hours to go by pretty quickly of a radio program.
0: Yeah. Tomorrow, 4 o'clock, is Canada and Qatar. At this point, we'll be very distracted while watching that. Now to football of a different variety, the game we have grown up to love here in Saskatchewan, the three-down, 110-yard, 65-yard-wide, rouge-filled CFL. Or sorry, that's what we grew up going forward. Next year, it'll be 100 yards, 15-yard end zones, field goal posts at the back. Still 65 yards wide, and 8 of 9 teams make the playoffs. Ron Podbelski joins us. I hope you read his piece in the Regina Leader Post. If you haven't, you can find it. Stuart Johnston's Big Gamble, a longtime CFL fan on change disappointment and the Canadian game. Ron joins us now. Ron, thanks so much for your time.
2: Hey, thanks for having me.
0: Of course, a passionate fan. You've been a season ticket holder since 1988, so we'll credit you for the turnaround that helped get the second Grey Cup in 89, if that's okay. Throughout your piece, you detail all the changes, how they went about it. What is the biggest thing for you that has you state that you are disappointed and disengaged?
2: Well, Jamie, I think it's pretty clear for me. You know, what they did was difficult, but how they did it, with the lack of rigor and the lack of communication, those are the big things. So let's review this, Jamie. There's been no public data they've released supporting their scoring presumptions. There's going to be no testing or trialing of these risky ideas. There was no market research of football fans. And as we all know, no consultation in advance with fans, coaches, players, or the wider football community, whether that be amateur or junior, right up to U Sports. This decision was unloaded on the entire community, leading to, you know, two sets of rules now guiding Canadian football. And at the elite levels, I can't imagine that is desirable. So, you know, I really struggle. I think it would have been difficult to understand the changes to begin with, and we can go into that as to, I don't really think the game is the problem, but how they did it and how they have chosen to communicate it so far, very extremely disappointing for me as a fan.
1: So, Ron, one of the questions that I have for you about the idea of change is, let's just suspend for a moment the fact that maybe change was needed. And we needed to actually put somebody in place that had the, you know, the wherewithal to actually go through with it, because that was the bigger complaint before Stewart, was that There may have been things that needed to get done, but we didn't have a commissioner in place that was able to push things forward.
2: Let's take that one head on, because I'm not suggesting that the league has no problems or that it should never change. That clearly would be foolish. The league clearly has deep and difficult challenges with attendance, marketing, attention in a crowded sports ecosystem, big city visibility. We could go on and on.
1: Yeah.
2: But the question is, are we solving the right problem? Because the commissioner has told us that the problem is not enough touchdowns, not enough scoring. And I want to take some of the emotion out of this debate, Jamie. Let's talk about the data and the facts. And these numbers, by the way, are from scoring in 2025, and they come from TSN. They don't come from me. So 53.6 points per game, that's the most in two decades. 5.41 TDs per game, that's the most in two decades. By the way, both of those numbers are higher than the CFL. The highest ever red zone touchdown completion percentage in a season, 61.6%. If you're wondering now that the front of the sticks are less of a problem than the CFL thinks it is, you know, you're not alone. And I can come back to that too as well. 40 out of the 80 games decided in the last 3 minutes. And as we know, the playoffs produced some incredibly thrilling theater and an entertaining Grey Cup game. And now I want to touch on how we started 2026. Six games, six fantastic banger edge of your seat games, fabulous entertainment. Guess what? Scoring up again, 59 points per game. Now, we can get into this more, but let's come back to the commissioner's central reasoning for doing this risky change. 60 more touchdowns. All of this change for 60 more touchdowns. Well, Jamie, it's looking more and more that this was at best flaw data, and it works purely guesswork. The league has supposedly collected data from every play over the last over decades. But yet, you know, we can't get the league to release anything, and this is something a few reporters like Justin Dunk have been trying to get released, because they are skeptical about the impacts of scoring with a smaller end zone. And so we can get into this further, but the CFL clearly could do itself a favor if it released some of this data, because I think there's a presumption there that it's maybe not necessarily supporting this 60 touchdown prediction. And as I said, if you look at the numbers on scoring from 2025 and what we've seen so far in 2026, tell me that scoring is truly a problem in the CFL.
0: Ron Podgavelski joining us. Jamie and Locker with you here in the Green Zone, a longtime CFL fan, wrote a great piece, Post Media Leader Post, on the concerns about 2027 and what's going to come. So, Ron, we're going to ask you the question we're asking the fans in mere moments. If you sit down with Stuart Johnston and Stuart looks at you, Ron, in the face and says, okay, Ron, I'll tell you what.
1: You get one.
0: You get one rule that we don't change. One thing that we don't. Do you know what that one would be?
2: I actually think it's, I would keep the goalposts where they are, because if you look at, you know, what's going to dramatically change the flow, the gameplay, the identity, the scoring of the game, I think clearly the goalposts are the one. And I want to just, again, bring in another piece of here, a data, Jamie, that is very, very important. So, you know, I looked at the scoring between 2022 and 2025. The NFL scoring is about 7 points less a game than the CFL. Now, keep in mind, we're going to be moving to a 100-yard field with the posts at the back of the end zone 5 yards further. So, you know, to me, it's somewhat intuitive that scoring is actually going to be depressed. And why would we want to do that in the Canadian game? Now, again, there's maybe some arguments that could be made that, okay, the posts are not going to be there. You know, there's going to be more scoring. But then I say to the CFL, release the scoring projections with actual data and heat maps so that we can see that. Because until that happens, you know, a lot of us are going to believe that scoring is actually might go down.
0: Well, here's the thing, Ron, and I think you know this as well as I do. They don't have the data. There's no chance in you know what they have the data. It's all hypothesis. This is a science project, and the hypothesis is this is what's going to happen.
1: But if it was science, they'd have numbers.
0: But no, in science, you start with the hypothesis, and then you see if the hypothesis is true. And that's where I think we're at. They don't have the data to know if their hypothesis is actually true.
1: I'm curious, Ron, for me, I take a look, and I did it again today because we were having this conversation. I took a look at all the rule changes that he's announced since he's taken over as commissioner, Stuart Johnston. And I went, oh, okay, well, that one I don't – oh, okay, I don't hate that one. Okay, you know what? Maybe this one didn't go that far. Is this one the worst thing in the world? So for me, that's the way I kind of approached it. And we said it earlier, and maybe you can verify this. It's not so much the specific rules that they're changing. It's the fact that it all has just come piling on top of CFL fans. And because when I talk to anybody about the CFL rule changes, everybody has something that they don't like about something that's been announced. And then they're kind of, well, you know what, but the rouge, I'm okay with the rouge. So you always have that conversation. I'm wondering if you think that this is more about the fact that he has just piled all of this all at once on everybody as opposed to the specific rules that he is adjusting.
2: Oh, absolutely. You know, and I want to say I'm not anti-change. I'm anti-guesswork. if the league had shown us, you know, research and tested these rules, consulted with fans and coaches, U Sports, minor football, I'm suspecting I would feel differently if they'd made that persuasive case. But because they haven't done that, and on top of that, I can

0: having a bit more rigor with what they're doing. If they had done that, I think a lot of us would be in a different spot.
1: I disagree with you, Ron. I'm sorry to say that, but I think when you put like a couple of guys in a room and go, all right, you need to fix some things, go do it, and then you add like 10 people, you're never going to get anything done. You add too many cooks, it's over. And I think that's part of what Stu's doing. He just like he kind of eliminated. And I'm not saying it's right.
2: But Locker, you can't have all the yes men if it's a bunch of five yes men and nobody's in the room going, what are we doing? Like it felt like nobody was in the room going, what are we doing? Really?
1: That's fair. But again,
0: Can I jump in and make a point here, guys?
1: Yeah.
0: Because absolutely the owners have a right to make money. And and we have to expect that. But what would be the lowest risk, biggest bang way to do it? I would argue that changing the field dimension would rank so much lower on the list than the other ways they could do. You know, we all know, both of us guys, content, fantasy, gambling, integration. That's where the big pot of money exists in the future. It isn't in changing the field because it has so many risks, unknowns, and downsides.
1: That's where
0: I think they didn't go after, you know, the right pots of revenue, which were much easier to get after.
2: So, Ron, this is the final question I have for you. Where are you going to be at the start of the season in 2027?
0: Well, that's a really good question, and I guess it depends on...
2: Will you be in your seat at the stadium watching week one, or nah, I'm going to be at home before I purchase a ticket again?
0: Well, I don't think I've decided. A lot of it will depend on what I see from the CFL. Is there going to be transparency around some of these scoring calculations? Are they going to step up and acknowledge that they've done something that's very difficult for long-term fans? Are they going to show some empathy? You know, there's many people that have been trying to contact the CFL office just to get an explanation. And like me, we don't even get a response. So are they going to show some of that transparency and empathy, or are they going to continue on the way they're continuing on? So I think a lot of that will depend on that. They've created some bad faith, and now it's upon them to go back and create some good faith.
2: Well, Ron, enjoyable conversation. Thanks for your time this afternoon.
0: Thank you. I really appreciate it, guys.
2: That's Ron Podbelski, longtime Rider season ticket holder. He penned the piece on the disappointment, disengagement he's feeling. You can read it in Regina Leader Post. Does Ron voice your same concerns? 1-877-332-8255. Let's continue the conversation here on 980 CJME and 650 CKOM.
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10: Time now for The Green Zone 1 minute drill. The latest in sports. Jim Hillers, the new head coach of the Toronto Maple Leafs. He comes over. Last job was with the LA Kings. Meanwhile, Ryan Craig did get the job in Vegas to be the head coach. John Tortorella did want to coach that team, but Kelly McCrimmon says their plan all along looked to be Ryan Craig coming up from the AHL. England is done their first match, and it was a 4-2 win over Croatia. Harry Kane with two goals in that one. And, of course, Canada is getting set for their second match tomorrow in Vancouver against Qatar. Coming up next here on The Green Zone, CFL rule changes continue to be a massive conversation after two thrilling weeks in CFL action. If there's one rule you want them to keep, you can only pick one that they're planning to change.
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25: I'm Mia Holloway-Chuck with the 650 CKOM News Center. A so-called Ditch Day grad party saw at least 2,000 students from Saskatoon and Martinsville high schools last weekend. They're accused of leaving massive piles of garbage at Chief Whitecap Dog Park that took days to clean up. Police issued at least 100 tickets for things like open alcohol and one impaired driver. A dramatic increase in emergency calls has Saskatoon firefighters calling for help in the province. Jay Protz, the IAFF Local 80 president, says the city's fire department is responding to an unprecedented wave of overdose calls. He says those drug emergencies, on top of everything else they're responding to, is taking a toll. Taking a look at your CKOM weather in Saskatoon and central Saskatchewan, Thursday, 30% chance of showers and 18, Friday, sunny and 20 degrees. 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I'm Mia Holloway-Chuck.
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10: Jamie and Locker with you here on this Wednesday afternoon. Well, I'll be honest. I thought 2026 would be a year where the season starts and the CFL rule changes fall to the wayside. However, the way this season has started, it's kicked up the CFL rule changes in a way where we go, why are we changing the rules? This is awesome.
17: You legitimately thought that they were just going to, everyone was just going to accept it?
10: I just thought the game would start and we'd be like, okay, let's settle in. Let's watch the games. And maybe at the end of the year, it'd start to drudge up again. But here, no.
17: I didn't think that, because every time anybody recognizes me outside of this building, the first question they ask me is my thoughts on the CFL rule changes. It's an ongoing conversation. It's not going to stop.
10: So we heard Ron Podbelski. He wrote the piece in the Leader Post. He is disengaged. He's discouraged. He's frustrated because the CFL didn't really come with much data, although they just said, we think there's going to be 60 more touchdowns. We think. Our data would suggest that maybe it could be so. However, when you move the field goal post back, you're going to have less scoring. Like he said, the NFL has less scoring.
17: 60 over the course of
10: the season.
17: The season.
10: Not in a game.
17: Yeah. So, and all games.
10: And we know you out there, a lot of you don't like the CFL rule changes. So this is the game we're going to play. We're going to play a little game here on the Green Zone. Because a lot of people, even Nathan Rourke was on the show saying, I hope they go back. I hope they don't move forward. I hope they consult with the coaches and the players and the fans with these rule changes before 2027. We don't think they're changing. I almost know they're not changing. But we're going to play again. If Stuart Johnston gave you a call and said, you know what?
17: You get to pick one.
10: It was too much too soon and too quickly. So we're going to give you one. We're going to hold back on one rule change. What's the one that has you ticked the most? 1-877-332-8255. Here are your options. Moving the goalpost back to the back of the end zone. The length of the field from 110 to 100.
17: We'll add the end zones into that one.
10: The end zones are going from 20 to 15.
17: Because he kind of made that all one. Right?
10: The 35-second play clock, which we're already doing. The Rouge, which we're already doing this season.
17: Modification of the Rouge, yep.
2: And, of course, the playoff format.
17: Team benches. I don't think anybody has a problem with team benches.
2: No one cares. Nobody cares. It should be that way all the time and should have been
17: and
2: anyways.
17: And then the new playoff format.
2: Then the new playoff format. Which one? Would you say, you shouldn't change that one.
17: The one thing that when we were talking to Ron, the one thing that I kind of agree with Ron on is if you come out in front of everybody and you go, I think there's some issues with our game. We're not making enough money, And then you go make a bunch of changes that really aren't going to impact what you said. The problem is, that's where I kind of get what Ron is saying.
2: Let's get to the fan line. Ken, get us started. What's your thing that you'd hold on to?
3: It's got to be the goalposts, because if you take a look at, let's say you get to the 35, and that's going to be a 50-yard field goal plus the 7 yards behind for the snap. So that's a 57-yard field goal from the 35. Probably not going to be taking that. So if you're 3rd and 6, 3rd and 7, maybe this is where they get their 60 extra touchdowns, because they're going, hey, no one's going to be taking field goals from there. You're going to try for 3rd down. If you try to punt and you don't hit the coffin corner, if it goes into the end zone, I think now it comes out to the 40 for the Rouge, the non-Rouge Rouge thing. So what, you lost some yardage on your attempt there and nobody touched the ball. I think that that's the one that really gets me. And what really gets me as well is you want more scoring, and the reason you got more scoring, you got better quarterbacks. That's why you got more scoring. You got better quarterbacks in the league than you had a few years ago. And that's why the scoring's up.
2: Ken, that's an interesting hypothesis, and you're probably not wrong.
17: It's kind of a defensive stew, though. Right? Because...
2: That the quarterbacks are better?
17: Well, no, that... Because when you're breaking down the numbers, there's a reason why things happen the way they happen. And if they're up, it's because of the quarterback play.
2: Yeah, but that's not Stewart. He didn't do anything to improve the quarterback.
17: No, I know he didn't do anything, but I'm just saying that sort of helps out his case if he's looking at numbers over a large period of time. And not that it kills Ron's argument, but scoring has gone up a little bit in the last couple of years.
2: Yeah, but is it exactly? It is going up. So why are we changing the rules?
17: Well, maybe
2: when there's no statistical evidence that that there's going to be more scoring.
17: So let me ask you a question. Do you think that they didn't actually sit down and break down numbers?
2: They tried their best, but they didn't consult the coaches. The conversation you need to have with the coaches is this. Here's the scenario, the one that Ken just played out. What are you doing? Let's take a poll. What would you do in that scenario? And I bet you more coaches than not would punt the ball and try to get it out the side and force them back rather than go for it and give them 35 extra yards of field position.
17: I see. So they are, of course, they've got to make some sort of blind guesses on things.
2: A little squib kick down the field.
17: Right. But
2: where would you go for it?
17: Where I also question Ron is... Because he's suggesting they don't have numbers to back up the decisions they made.
2: How do they? That's my question. How do they have numbers? How do they have numbers that coaches are going to make decisions based on their hypothesis? This is all based on their hypothesis that coaches would gamble more if the field goal posts were at the back of the end zone. I hope they do. I want them to.
17: But you're not going to get a definitive answer from a coach either.
2: At rules committee, they'll sit down and talk and hash it out. 100% they will. But there's no evidence.
17: Too hard.
2: Zero evidence that you can tell me the 60 touchdowns, that's theoretical. That is not hardened. Oh yeah, we
17: 100%. 100% it is. But I'm thinking that some of the other decisions that they made may have been supported by actual numbers. I don't want to believe that Stu grabbed a couple of buddies and they sat around
2: the
17: six pack.
2: People in the CFL, they ran the numbers.
17: That's what I'm saying.
2: Based on what?
17: Yeah.
2: Nothing.
17: That's what Ron wants to know. He wants, and fans want proof of what it is. You're not going to get it.
2: No, you're not.
17: Because
2: until it actually happens. And goodness gracious me, if scoring drops by a touchdown next year, oh boy, there's got to be some questions. But I'm not saying it will. We don't know, and neither do they. And that's what's ticking off people like Ron and me, apparently.
17: That's fair. That's fair.
2: David in Belfort, one rule that you want to have held back, what would it be?
5: Oh, it would definitely be the length of the field. I understand why they're doing it, I think. It's because they're feeling that's the only way they can get expansion. But if they have to do that, they absolutely have to shrink the field. Probably in the minority here, but I'd rather see them go keep 110 yards and go to 10-yard end zone, which would probably cut back and touchdowns for the wins. But I think the center field stripe taken out is really taking a lot of Canadian out of.
2: Well, yeah, is the 55-yard line as Canadian as maple syrup?
17: That doesn't bother me as much.
2: I'm getting more bothered by it the closer we get to it, to be honest.
17: Really?
2: I went to the stadium and I looked down and I saw the 55-yard line. And I went, why are we getting rid of this? Like, why are we doing this? As I said, it's to make it, and Stuart presented it. It's to make it look prettier on television.
17: Can I ask
2: There's
17: you,
2: no goalposts in the way.
17: Can I ask you a question?
2: Who cares?
17: After you look down at the 55-yard line, did you look up at a cloud and yell?
2: Well, it was getting a little cloudy, so I actually did yell at the clouds at practice the other day because it was way too cool. I'm like, can we move on? I need some sunshine to get warm. Yes, I've entered that stage in life. And get off my lawn too, kids. Greg in Saskatoon. Greg, what are you thinking on the rule change you would like to hold back?
6: Definitely the length of the field. I'm not as smart as you guys in the sports thing there. A few years back, we lost an important game because didn't one of the kickers hit the field, the goalpost?
2: Well, it was Cody Fajardo hit it on a throw to the end zone.
6: Yeah, and we lost that game because of it, didn't we?
2: Yeah. I'm not sure what would have happened in the end zone, but it would have been a lot more likely to complete a pass if there wasn't a post in the way.
6: Exactly right. That's my point. Go Leafs. We're doing good, too. Yeah.
2: Greg's a fan of Jim Hiller, apparently. Let's go to Glenn. So we have two on the field size changes. Glenn, what rule would you hold back if Stu gave you the option?
7: No, you got to keep the goalposts where they are. Regarding the last guy that was on the phone there, like, sorry, buddy, if the dog wouldn't have stopped to take a crap, he'd have caught the rabbit. But anyway, like, you don't know. Like, Cody hit the crossbar. I love the goalposts where they are. It makes the game more exciting. You know what? I watched the top 50 plays. Did you watch that on TSN about a couple of weeks ago?
2: Yeah.
7: Any of you? Okay. Of the top 50, there was at least four or five missed field goals brought back for touchdowns. I think there was about three or four others, too. That's one of the most exciting things in the game. That's gone if you get rid of that.
17: I'm kind of with Glenn on that one. Like, the size of the field, like, but where the goalposts are, I think that, to me, is a little more Canadian than a 55-yard line. Like, I have a hard time rationalize the anger around the
2: So a lot of our texts size. And a lot of our calls are the goalposts and the 110.
17: Yeah.
2: I am surprised.
17: Why? I thought the Rouge would come in. Like,
2: I'm not so surprised about the Rouge. I am surprised we haven't had a lot of people talk about 8 of 9 teams making the playoffs.
17: To me, it's playoffs. It's that one.
2: That one to me is the most ridiculous.
17: The reason why, because it's a punchline. That's why it bothered me.
2: 8 of 9 teams. 89% of your leagues.
17: So what's the point of the regular season?
2: Right? Exactly. That's where I'm at. 1-877-332-8255. What do you think? You can keep one rule that's not going to be changed in 2027 or some of the rules that have already changed for this year.
17: Yeah,
2: you can. It's one
17: size. Field size. Field size.
2: I'm telling you, that 55 yard line.
17: Really?
2: At practice, I'm looking at it, going, it's gonna be weird. That is a Canadian feature. 55 yard line. That one's gonna be a tough one for me to get past.
17: Okay.
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2: Let's get back to the fan line. Bob, you get a call from Stuart Johnston and you can keep one of the rules the same. What is it?
21: I actually have a problem with a lot of the rules, but I think I'd miss the 55-yard line the most. The question I'd have for Mr. Stuart Johnston is, Regina, Winnipeg, and Hamilton have recently built new stadiums to fit the size of the current field. Why do we need to shorten the field for some imaginary stadium that I don't know exists anywhere in Canada? It's beyond my comprehension. Can you fill me in?
2: Well, I can't.
17: It is a better fit if you start to take into consideration multi-use facilities. 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
2: 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Toronto, BMO, the end zones are actually 17 and a half yards or whatever it is. So now, okay, it fits in BMO. 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That's where it is. So it's
17: that allows
2: a shared facility use if cities want to build soccer/CFL stadiums.
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1: From the National Newsroom of the Canadian Press, I'm Karen Rebo. Ukraine has launched a major drone attack on a Moscow oil refinery, hitting it overnight for the second time in a week. The attack disrupted flights at four Moscow airports and targeted several locations. Ukrainian President Volodymyr Zelensky said this is part of efforts to force Russia's president to negotiate. And after Zelensky secured pledges of support from Canada and other world leaders at the G7 summit. America's defense secretary ripped into NATO allies this morning at their meeting in Brussels, announcing a Pentagon review of American forces in Europe. Pete Hegseth said the review is designed to ensure that NATO is moving fast and irreversibly toward Europe stepping up to take primary responsibility for the defense of Europe.
2: It's only common sense. America cannot care for or pay more for Europe's defense than our allies do.
1: Hegseth lambasted European allies for failing to provide U.S. forces access to bases in Europe to launch recent attacks on Iran. He called it shameful. Defense Minister David McGuinty is in Brussels for today's NATO gathering. Heading in, McGuinty said it's an important moment for this country.
3: Canada's particularly pleased to be here for the first time after meeting its 2% GDP target. Actually over 2%, and we're well on track for our 3.5% target. Putting together the plans necessary to meet that target and, of course, the 5% target by 2035.
1: He added Canada remains dedicated to the NATO alliance, one that is strong, growing, and important. Most experts doubt the U.S. would suddenly leave the Kuzma trade agreement, despite U.S. President Donald Trump's comments in France yesterday suggesting otherwise. Trump told reporters after the G7 summit he would rather not have the Canada-U.S.-Mexico agreement in place.
4: I would prefer not having an agreement, but I'm open to doing it. We'll see what happens.
5: So as of now, it's just going to stick around for 10 years. You're okay
4: with
5: that?
4: No, it's not sticking around. It'll be terminated. In other words,
5: after a decade.
4: It expires.
5: Yeah, in a decade.
4: I prefer that. I view it as possibly expiring immediately.
1: The union representing 19,000 Canadian auto workers says it's bracing for the start of the most consequential labor negotiations in its history. Contract talks between Unifor and the Detroit Three automakers are set to kick off Monday in Toronto as their current collective agreements are set to expire in September. Unifor will bargain first with Ford and then with Stellantis and General Motors. And former U.S. President Barack Obama is getting a little help from his friends in celebrating the opening of his presidential museum in Chicago. The guest list for today's dedication ceremony includes Bruce Springsteen, Stevie Wonder, and Bono, along with former presidents George W. Bush and Bill Clinton. This is the Canadian Press. In sports, Canada's own World Cup campaign shifts to Vancouver today, and fans are preparing to give the team a home turf boost at BC Play Stadium in their match against Qatar. Canada's second group stage match kicks off at 3 p.m. Vancouver time, 6 p.m. Eastern, and is expected to have Prime Minister Mark Carney in attendance. Canadian captain Alphonso Davies has the green light to play in today's match, but how he'll be deployed remains to be seen. The star hasn't played since May, when he injured his hamstring while playing in a Champions League semifinal. The Toronto Blue Jays send right-handed pitcher Treya Savage to the mound today against the Boston Red Sox. Toronto seeks a three-game sweep before heading to Chicago for three games against the Cubs. The U.S. Open starts today on Long Island, New York. Sudarshan Yellamaraju of Mississauga, Ontario will make his U.S. Open debut, joining Nick Taylor, Corey Connors, and Ben Silverman among Canadians in the field. From the Canadian Press, I'm Karen Rebo.
6: I'm Mia Holloway-Chuck with the 650 CKOM News Center. A so-called Ditch Day grad party saw at least 2,000 students from Saskatoon and Martinsville high schools last weekend. They're accused of leaving massive piles of garbage at Chief Whitecap Dog Park that took days to clean up. Police issued at least 100 tickets for things like open alcohol and one impaired driver. A dramatic increase in emergency calls has Saskatoon firefighters calling for help in the province. Jay Protz, the IAFF Local 80 president, says the city's fire department is responding to an unprecedented wave of overdose calls. He says those drug emergencies, on top of everything else they're responding to, is taking a toll. Taking a look at your CKOM weather in Saskatoon and central Saskatchewan, Thursday, 30% chance of showers and 18. Friday, sunny and 20 degrees. For news anytime, you can go to CKOM.com. I'm Mia Holloway-Chuck.
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11: Okay, well, we know that with summer comes a couple of things that people find frustrating. Mosquitoes, yes. Construction, check. Across the province, it's a necessary evil. It's one of those things. I mean, we want the roads in good condition. We want the repairs to be done, but it slows down your travel. It reroutes your travel. We know that crews are out repairing roads, rehabilitating bridges, improving safety corridors, working on major infrastructure projects aimed at basically keeping the goods, the people moving in the province. This year's highway budget includes hundreds of millions of dollars in work on Saskatchewan roads. This is where our next conversation goes with Saskatchewan's Highways Minister, Minister Kim Gardner, who is joining us to talk about this. Minister Gardner, welcome to the program.
12: Well, good morning, Evan, and thank you for having me.
11: I was in your neck of the woods, actually, on the weekend. I made it to Bigger to check out the celebrations there. Great weekend in that community.
12: Absolutely. I was there, too. I joined in on the parade, and then I was also there in the evening for the commemoration and the dedication and also the concert that went on.
11: Yeah, it was, that's a beautiful community. They've done some great things there and people from all around too. I was chatting with a friend of mine who's from Rosetown, was there for part of the high school reunion. So it really was a great homecoming for the area this past weekend.
12: Absolutely.
11: Okay, let's talk highways here. What is your budget for when you're looking at this calendar year and the work that you're doing this summer? How much are we spending?
12: So the ministry's overall budget is $764 million, and of that, $401 million is capital, and the remaining $363 would be maintenance.
11: Okay. So can we talk about some projects that, what would you consider to be one of the bigger projects that is going on in the province right now for highways?
12: Well, some of our projects are multi-year. One that's going to be hopefully wrapping up by the end of the year would be the bridge at Moose Jaw over Highway Number 1 and on Highway Number 2. But we're also going to be starting the twinning project on Highway 2, which would be north of Prince Albert. And then, of course, we're continuing on with our passing lane projects. We've got passing lanes on Highway 10 between Fort Capel and Melville, and Highway 17 north of Lloydminster.
11: You know, I'm born and raised in the Abernethy area. I still head out that way quite a bit, and so I've been caught up in the stoppage of traffic as they prepare for those passing lanes that you're talking about. I try and you know, keep my patience, knowing that once they're in, those passing lanes make such a difference. They've kind of become the new norm for reducing some of the backlog on the highways in the province.
12: Absolutely. I had a conversation with a lady from Calgary. She traveled to Saskatoon on Highway 7 from Calgary all the way to Saskatoon. And she knew that she was in Saskatchewan when she hit passing lanes, because there are none from Calgary all the way to Kindersley.
11: Mm-hmm. So they I know they make a difference, number one, in the efficiency of the flow of traffic, but probably more importantly, the safety. What about Highway 39? There's twinning going on there. Where does that stand? What are kind of the milestones people should watch for there?
12: So there's projects going all across the province. You know, Highway 39 is just one of them. And you know, they can be multi-year in nature. So as you're coming into the construction zones, we always ask people, pay attention to the signs, to the flag people. You know, as the projects progress, you know, it becomes easier to get through the construction zones. But some of them are very rough, and we want people to slow down.
11: Mm-hmm. Drivers often will, if they're complaining about a road, and we get lots of those throughout the year on this program, whether it's repaved or needs upgrading or twinning or whatever, they also want to see fewer potholes. How do you assess the condition of Saskatchewan highways? We have thousands, hundreds of thousands of kilometers of roadway in this province. How do you assess which ones need to be prioritized?
12: That's an ongoing process, Evan. We have engineers, we have road inspectors, and of course our highway maintenance crews are out there, and they're our first point of contact initially that we'll get back to the ministry. But we have 26,500 kilometers of highway, and we look after over 700 bridges. So some of the best conversations that can take place are with community leaders, individuals that are traveling the highways. You know, the best advocate are the people that are using the highway. So that is one of our main contacts.
11: Is there a line they use or a way that they can report if they have a concern?
12: Absolutely. They can get in touch with the Ministry of Highways. If you go on the website, there is a direct contact number that can be accessed. And please feel free to use it. If not, direct emails into the ministry, and we can filter those down into the direct correct departments.
11: Kim Gardner is my guest, Saskatchewan's Minister of Highways. We often, if we talk about construction or anything to do with building, we hear the concern that because of the escalation in costs, you're able to do less with the same amount of money that's being budgeted. How is that working for you with inflation and construction costs going up? Is the province getting less highway work for every dollar it spends as opposed to, let's say, 5 years ago?
12: Well, there's two parts to the budgeting process, Evan. One would be the capital side, and that is the construction of major infrastructure projects. And that is challenging, but we've seen in some of our contracts this year that the pricing has been very good. And that's, you know, the construction association and those, the engineering, they partner up together, try to get the most bang for the buck. The other side of that is the maintenance side of it. And what we try to do with the maintenance is to make sure that we're getting the best value out of the assets as we improve them. So since we formed government, we put in $14.8 billion into the highway system and improved more than 22,000 kilometers of highway. But it's the maintenance that comes after the construction and the improvement that extends the life of that asset.
11: I'm just trying to do the quick math, because I think you said your budget's $764 million and roughly $400 million of that was for new construction. Was I right?
12: That's correct.
11: Yeah. So how do you figure out that balance between the maintenance of existing highways versus the efforts going into the capital costs of something new?
12: Well, it's an ongoing process, Evan, and it's an ever-evolving process because you take this spring we had the flooding, right? So the flooding will change our maintenance very quickly because we have to get those roads back into shape so people can travel and commodities can go to market.
11: Mm-hmm.
12: So it's an ongoing evaluation as the year progresses, but we do have specific line items for maintenance, and the maintenance of grass cutting and potholes and sand sealing and those types of projects are built right in, and we make sure that those also receive the priority that they deserve.
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7: Welcome back to the program. Evan Bray, good to have you here Wednesday morning. Now, if you remember back to April, we've had Minister Michael Wieger on the program many times. He is the Minister of Community Safety. But back in April, we had him on the program. We were talking about the STAR Grant Program. It's a new program providing ongoing funding for small town rural police services in the province, some of the smaller agencies, to try and strengthen that local policing in rural communities, support RCMP operations, ultimately to improve overall response and community safety. So when you think about this segment, or you think about this funding, you think, okay, how does it actually help? Well, my next guest is going to be able to talk about that. I'm happy to say, first time we've had Chief Rob Duchin on the program before. Chief Duchin is the new-ish chief of Corman Park Police Service, installed as chief back in December of 25, and is here in studio today. Chief, welcome to the program.
8: Great to be here. Yeah. Thanks for having me, Evan.
7: It's great. So 2025 December, you stepped into this role, but before that was 25 years plus in Winnipeg, right?
8: Yeah, like when we say 25 years plus, like 25 years and days.
7: Okay.
8: I retired from Winnipeg at the end of December, and I completed my 25 years at the beginning of December.
7: Do you have ties to Saskatchewan?
8: No ties whatsoever.
7: So what attracted you to Corman Park, Saskatchewan?
8: Well, you know, it's funny because I was looking to make a move from my policing career in Manitoba, and as we do, you look through the want ads of what's available, and I saw Corman Park pop up, and I thought, what is this? So I started to do my digging, and I looked at the service, I looked at the reputation they had, at the work that I saw them doing, and I thought to myself, you know, this is a real opportunity to make a community impact, to move into a policing context that is less driven by operational tempo and calls for service, and more an opportunity to really make a difference for a community. Evan, I spent a little time in Saskatchewan when I was in the military. I was posted in Dunduran, and I used to love coming into Saskatoon. I always thought it was a wonderful city. Being the son of a military veteran and having served in the military myself, before moving to Winnipeg, I was a no-fixed-address guy. I had 29 addresses at age 28 when I started as a police officer in Winnipeg.
7: Wow. Well, this is this move, I'm guessing, has been a bit of a change for you. You think about the size of the Winnipeg Police Service. Now, what have you got for a staff in Corman Park?
8: So right now we have two professional staff members that run our admin team, do our video disclosure, and then we have 11 sworn officers.
7: Right.
8: Next month, happy to report, we're going to be 13 sworn officers as we send two members off to police college. We're going to be recruiting for another either recruit or experience.

0: next officer to start right now to fill our last existing vacancy. And then as we go into the budget and strategic planning process in the fall, I'm going to be advancing to the commission the need for a little bit of a bump in our staffing level, just to ensure in our current operational framework, we have the tools that are necessary to deliver value for the ratepayers and can meet a service delivery expectation.
1: Sure. Sure. So let's talk a bit about this START grant, because like I said, I had Minister Uyghur on the program talking about it, but I'm curious to hear from someone like yourself. You received this grant. How much is it in funding, and what does it do for your organization?
0: So the way the ministry structured it, and you know, kudos to Minister Uyghur for his leadership, was $10,000 per sworn police officer. So in our context, that means we're receiving $110,000. And where that makes a real impact for a small agency is it gives us the opportunity to deal with some of those things that otherwise fall by the side in day to day. So I'll give you a couple examples. We continue to maintain our training to a professional police standard in accordance with the Saskatchewan training regulations. Mm-hmm. But the reality is we didn't have any budget for capacity building training. And thanks to this grant, now we have the ability to move our members into some higher level training. So we were relying on outside contractors to maintain our patrol rifles. Mm-hmm. Well, now I've got a certified carbine armorer who can do the maintenance on my patrol rifles for me. Huge boon for our service. And we're looking at getting some more investigative skills built in for our members. Mm-hmm. The other thing is we have a limited salary budget. So when we want to do a special project, we kind of need an all-hands-on-deck approach, which means somebody's getting paid overtime. Well, there was no existing funding for that. So one of the things we've used it for already is we did a truck and trailer inspection blitz out on Highway 12.
1: Is this the one where you got the duct tape trailer or the truck?
0: No, that
1: got a lot of airplay.
0: That did. Yeah. That actually was an off-duty RCMP member recognizing that probably the chance of getting a Corman Park member to respond was going to be easier than getting one of their colleagues,
1: sure, okay,
0: called us, and my member tracked him down on the highway and got him off the road. And you know, in light of that human trafficking investigation, sure, into the trucking company, you can see these trends in certain trucking companies where the drivers are left without an option. It's you drive that vehicle or I'll find somebody who will, and you're going to be out of here because I'm not going to sponsor, mm-hmm, your immigration. And so we see those undercurrents doing traffic enforcement, sure, all the time.
1: So let's talk a little bit. We're chatting today with Chief Rob Duchin, who is the chief of the Corman Park Police Service. Let's talk a little bit about kind of the nuance of policing in Corman Park, a bedroom community to Saskatoon. Like, what are traffic is obviously a big part of the priority of the work that you do.
0: Yep. Traffic, but the reality is criminals in rural Saskatchewan need to move around in vehicles. Mm. And so when your members have a core competency of being able to do traffic enforcement, meaningful traffic enforcement, when they know their regulations and when they're out actually on patrol as opposed to simply responding for calls, that's when you intercept the people moving through the rural areas. I mean, I'm sure anybody who grew up in rural Saskatchewan knows the old trick. Well, we don't want to go down the highway back into town because we've had a couple of pops, so we'll take the range road. Mm-hmm. Well, there's a good chance in Corman Park on the range road, you're going to run into a Corman Park police officer who is skilled at impaired driving investigations. Every single one of my members has qualified for a Vanderhorst Award this year from MAD Canada. So, and we've given them the technology to do it. They have the approved screening devices in every vehicle. Mm-hmm. They have the drug detection equipment in every vehicle. And we have two drug recognition experts.
1: Just to give a little context, the Vandervoorst Award is recognition of officers that I believe do 20 or more impaired driving investigations,
0: yeah,
1: in a year. So, I mean, if you spread that out over all your members, that's a lot of impaired driving investigations.
0: That is. Our members literally, when you add in the statutory investigations that it doesn't turn into a criminal impaired, but it's just STI sanctions, mm-hmm, we're doing well over 1,000 every year.
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12: Hey, it's 5:30 this morning. A big mess after a ditch day. Party in the park.
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15: When you're going to a fire call, going to a cardiac arrest, going to that vehicle accident, and then throwing those overdoses, it's just, it becomes a vicious cycle.
12: And soccer frenzy ramps up today with another Team Canada game.
14: For today, chance of showers, a high of 18. Right now in downtown Saskatoon, it's sunny and 8.
2: 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Now, Gerald Bowman and Aaron McNutt.
12: As we come to air, let's get you up to date to get your day going.
14: We begin with what one park goer calls an unbelievable mess left by students.
12: He goes to Chief Whitecap Dog Park almost every day and is speaking out on what has been left behind after a senior skip day or ditch day party.
13: Have some respect for the area that you're in.
16: When Colin Heaney went to the park in Ferndale last Friday, there were only a few hundred students left there out of a total of 2,000. But what he saw on the beach made him furious.
13: I, at that point, I literally just lost my mind.
16: Beer cans, bottles, food, containers, you name it, scattered all over the dog beach and in the trees.
13: You couldn't look without seeing a can, like every 2 feet.
16: Some teens help pick up litter. Heaney says more than 1,300 alcohol containers were collected that night alone. In Saskatoon, Laura Fominoff, 650 CKOM.
14: Corman Park Police Chief Robert Duchesne says 16 officers were at or near the park and an impaired driving checkpoint was set up.
17: All of the vehicles that were leaving were given an approved screening device, except in instances where the parent came through our check stop on the way down to pick someone up.
14: RCMP, Vanscoy Police, Conservation Officers, and Highway Patrol Officers were also there. Duchesne confirms that at least a dozen school buses were hired to take the teens to the park as well. His detachment handed out at least 100 tickets, and one person was stopped for impaired driving.
12: This morning, just a shocking story. An 80-year-old Saskatoon man has lost more than $500,000 in an online investment scam, but he still thinks the investment is real. Saskatoon police say this sort of scam all too common right now. Our Libby Gray sits down with a man's daughter.
18: I don't even know how to identify my dad anymore.
19: Sherry Zwack has been trying to convince her dad that he's been scammed. He thinks gold bars and a girl he's fallen for over Facebook Messenger are coming here to Saskatoon.
18: I think he wanted me to know that this was his plan. He was going forward with it. She was going to come live with him.
19: But even with police evidence to show it's a fraud, Zwack's dad does not want help. Saskatoon Police Staff Sergeant Matthew Brayford says the best thing you can do is try to keep this from happening.
20: Talk to your family early.
19: In Saskatoon, Libby Gray, 650 CKOM.
14: Happening right now, Saskatoon firefighters are struggling to keep up with the number of calls coming in and want the province's help. Jay Protz is with the union that represents hundreds of firefighters. He says Saskatoon Fire is dealing with a dramatic increase in emergency calls driven by the overdose crisis.
15: We're getting more fire calls, more emergency medical calls, and when trucks are being tied up, our staff, our members are being tied up with that, and we're struggling to meet the demands of the community.
14: Prontz is calling for provincial funding to help improve staffing levels and resources.
12: This morning, we have an update on Saskatoon's proposed downtown event and entertainment district. After City Council decided not to go with an American partner, it has scoped out another possibility. The administration now asking Council for approval to start talks with the Muskeg Lake Cree Nation. CKOM's David Curtin has the details.
21: The relationship between Muskeg and Saskatoon goes back to 1988, when the city's first urban reserve was established. Since then, Saskatoon has become a national leader with 8 urban reserves and 5 more in the approval process. Dan Willems with the city says early talks with Muskeg have brought up the possibility of the downtown event and entertainment district being an urban reserve. He says all 7 chiefs of the Saskatoon Tribal Council, of which Muskeg is a member, are on board. And so is the city's administration. David Curtin, 650 CKOM.
14: This morning, the agreement is signed. President Donald Trump has put ink to paper on a copy of the U.S.-Iran peace deal. It happened in France yesterday. The U.S. then sent a photo of the signed agreement to the Iranians, and the president of Iran also signed it.
12: This morning, a disturbing find at a daycare in this province.
14: We're hearing from an expert after a bat with rabies was found at Love and Laughter Early Learning Center Daycare in Spiritwood earlier this month. Rabies is a serious disease, but biology professor Mark Brigham says there are many misconceptions about bats.
22: Bats do not go out of their way to bite people. They don't attack people unless they're given provocation, and 99.9% of the time that means someone picking them up.
14: The Saskatchewan Health Authority says preventative rabies treatments are available to anyone at the daycare who may have been in contact with the bat.
12: It's another big day for Canada at the World Cup of Soccer. They'll take on Qatar in Vancouver this afternoon. Jody Blackwell, yeah, she'll be watching. She's the CEO of the Saskatoon Soccer Center and says there is so much excitement at the facility.
23: All the teams coming through, everybody's talking about what games they're excited to see, what teams that they're cheering for, and the predictions for who's going to come out on top.
12: Blackwell says whenever there's a major event like this, interest always grows.
14: Let's stay with the World Cup, man. There are some thirsty fans.
24: We're all running out of beer.
14: Bars in Boston are reporting an invasion of Scottish soccer fans have drained all their beer, and they've had to call in special trucks to special truck deliveries to demand, to meet demand.
12: No beer here, but you can get some coffee, tea, or orange juice, and some pancakes. The city's pancake breakfast is on this morning. It goes from 7:30 until 10:30, just outside Saskatoon City Hall on 23rd. The latest local news is as close as your phone. Check out CKOM.com, Saskatoon's homepage for news. It's 5:36. Mark Loshak in with the weather. What's ahead for today?
0: Well, so far for the pancake breakfast this morning, they've got some beautiful weather right now. Anyway, I am looking to the south and see some clouds rolling in, but I'm not sure if they're headed this way or they're headed out. Your Saskatoon morning weather, 60% chance of rain for today, 18 degrees. Had a boomer last night at around supper time. 6 for tonight, 60% chance of rain. Sunny and 20 for tomorrow, Saturday, sunshine and 22. Around the province, Regina 7, same with the Battle Fords. It's 8 in Kindersley, Humboldt, and Watrous, also swift current. 10 in Yorkton and Prince Albert. In Saskatoon, we've got just a few clouds. Beautiful morning. Wind is out of the northwest at 9. It is 8 degrees. Now time for sports from the Green Zone. Gerald Bowman. Gerald Canada is out on the pitch again with a big game this afternoon for the World Cup.
12: Captain Alphonso Davies has the green light to play as they take on Qatar in Vancouver. Now, how Davies will be deployed in this match remains to be seen. The star hasn't played since May when he injured his hamstring. Game time is 4 this afternoon. Jamie and Locker sure pumped.
1: Well, we watched Sarah Mills' anxiety watching. Now it's our turn, Locker, today, 4 o'clock, Canada against Qatar. This is a huge match for Canada in the World Cup. They have a chance to win Group B, but they need to win today. They are the favored team again against Qatar.
3: How much are points going to play a factor in this?
1: No, a win.
3: If they don't score.
1: Well, yeah, you need to score. And if a draw, that would be okay against Switzerland coming up. But if they win, that's going to be a win and or a draw, and you might be top pool B.
3: And Alphonso Davies.
1: How about we score a goal before like the 79th minute or whatever it was? That'd be nice.
12: Last night's Professional Women's Hockey League draft featured a lot of Saskatchewan talent, with 4 players hearing their names being called in Detroit. Alexis Petford was the first Saskatchewan-born player off the board, with the Balgonie product going 53rd overall to Vegas. Regina's Nina Brick and Erica Reeder went back-to-back Ottawa, Montreal to close out the 5th round, before the Vancouver Golden Eyes took Wilcox's Ashley Messier at 61st overall. And in the majors of baseball, it was the Jays over Boston 3-0 last night. Catch the Green Zone today from 2 until 6 on 650 CKOM. I'm Gerald Bowman.
0: 5:39, no time for the Wood File. Here's Murray Wood.
4: So you kill somebody, let his family suffer for 20 years, and get sentenced as a youth because you weren't quite 18 when it happened. I suspect a lot of people would take issue with the outcome of the Misha Pavlik murder case. While I defer to the learned justice on the decision to sentence the 37-year-old man as a youth, I disagree with a lot of the Youth Criminal Justice Act. The intent of the act is to provide young people a chance to get their lives together without the world knowing of their youthful indiscretions. But how many indiscretions should they be allowed before it's apparent this isn't working? And when it comes to crimes like murder, I would suggest the standards need review. Misha Pavlik's killer was only a few months from being 18, at which point he would have been treated as an adult. Maybe, when they turn 16, for serious crimes, the onus should be reversed, so that the move to adult court is automatic unless the defense can justify why they shouldn't be treated as an adult, especially when they have let the victim's family's pain go on for 20 years. I'm Murray Wood.
0: 5:40, your Saskatoon morning weather. It's a beautiful morning for the Civic Pancake Breakfast starting at 7:30. 18 degrees and a 60% chance of rain for today. Tonight, same and 6. That's good to cool off a bit. 20 degrees for tomorrow, though. Sunshine. Saturday, sunny and 22. In Saskatoon, we've got a few clouds. Wind is out of the northwest at 9. It is 8 degrees. Big World Cup soccer game tonight. Canada takes on Qatar. So what are the chances of a kid from Saskatchewan making it big in the world stage of soccer? That's next.
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0: Here's a theme song for the World Cup. Shakira. It looks like we got a little bit of cloud rolling in this morning, but hopefully it's not going to be too serious. 18 degrees for today with 60% chance of rain. It's 8 right now in Saskatoon. Soccer having its moment right now. More fans than ever and more kids signing up too. But what are the chances of someone from small town Saskatchewan literally kicking down the barriers to make it to the world stage? We caught up with Steve Porter from the Saskatchewan Soccer Association to find out just how possible is that dream, and would it ever come true?
9: I think the percentage is growing for sure. I think for a long time we've had maybe a lack of higher level competition in the province. So we've addressed that with the development of the Prairies Premier League, which is a semi-professional league that has teams both here in Saskatchewan and Manitoba, and then actually one in Thunder Bay as well. We're about halfway through the season of year one, and things are going great. The competitive balance is awesome. And it's one more opportunity for our athletes to be able to develop here within the province instead of having to travel away at a young age in order to develop.
0: Have you caught up with the soccer bug? Are you going to be watching the World Cup? I think I'm going to be hunkering down this afternoon to watch Team Canada taking on Qatar. It's maybe not so much that I'm a soccer fan, but more of maybe Canadian pride. And how far is this team actually going to go? It is 5:44.
14: Good morning. Here are your top headlines. No detention after grade 12 students left a huge mess at Chief Whitecap Dog Park. Neighbors reported trash and bottles took days to clean after Ditch Day festivities last week. Police say they issued offense notices.
12: A Saskatoon woman is trying to find help after she says her dad had spent more than $500,000 on a gold scam. Sherry Zwack says her 80-year-old father has been told by police it is not legitimate, but he still believes it's an investment.
14: Things are heating up at the NATO meeting in Brussels today. The U.S. Defense Secretary ripped into allies for not helping with the war in Iran.
12: Don't forget your red and white today. Canada takes on Qatar at the World Cup in Vancouver. Captain Alfonso Davies is expected to play.
14: And the Saskatoon Civic Pancake Breakfast runs from 7:30 to 10:30 this morning beside City Hall. Grab a plate for $8 and help the United Way. It's 5:46.
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0: We have a good-looking morning shaping up here. It's going to be nice for the Civic Pancake Breakfast starting at 7:30 this morning. 18 degrees and a 60% chance of rain for today. 6 for tonight, sunny, and 20 for tomorrow. Nicer for Saturday, sunshine, and 22. In Saskatoon, a few clouds. Wind is out of the northwest at 9. It is 8 degrees. Well, in my interview with the mayor just a couple of weeks ago, I had asked if there was any prospective companies to maybe take over the downtown arena and entertainment project. She said she couldn't say at that point. Maybe this is it. That's next.
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0: Welcome to Thursday. It's the CKOM Morning Show. I'm Mark Loschak. Thanks for joining us. Now, Mills Minutes. Here's Provincial News Director Sarah Mills.
30: Government should always be as transparent as possible with taxpayers. When it comes to Saskatchewan's Crown corporations, that transparency seems to be shrinking. There was a time when annual Crown reports were released in a way that encouraged accountability. Reports were staggered, reporters received them in advance, and Crown executives were available for detailed briefings. It gave journalists time to understand the numbers and ask informed questions. Today, everything is released at once. An event is held in Saskatoon, away from the legislative reporters in Regina who cover government every day and know the issues best. The result is less scrutiny, fewer meaningful questions, and less transparency for taxpayers. That's not good for the public, and it's not good for the Crowns themselves. If government truly values openness and accountability, it should return to a process that allows the public to properly understand how these crowns are performing. I'm Sarah Mills.
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0: Remember, the Civic Pancake Breakfast is this morning, 7:30. Looks like it's going to be a nice day, nice morning for it. 18 degrees for today, 8 right now in Saskatoon. Well, it's been a few months since Saskatoon City Council rejected the Oakview Group as the venue manager for the Downtown Entertainment and Downtown Event and Entertainment District. And around that same time, Brandt had made headlines by buying some of the Real District in Regina. Now, when Mayor Cynthia Block joined us last month, we asked her whether a similar partnership could be possible with Deed. Well, here's part of what she told us. This is what you said at the mayor's luncheon. I'm going to play this clip for you.
15: That model can work, but you know what else could work? Just some incredible partner that wants to join us. And hope we have more to say about that in not too distant future.
0: Just the way you said that, it kind of sounded like, oh, is there something going on? But you don't have any irons in the fire when it comes to bigger investment.
16: I would say that there's been expressions of interest.
0: Okay.
16: And that's about as far as I think is reasonable at this point.
0: So now we know what she was referring to. City administration is asking council for approval to begin negotiations with Muskeg Lake Cree Nation on a potential partnership for the Downtown Event and Entertainment District. Now, the proposal goes before the city's council on June 24th. If approved, the city and the Muskeg Lake Cree Nation will be a talking partnership and what it would look like at the role of them for the future of Deed. Interesting. It is 5:53. Having a hard time getting to see a doctor, the province is working on virtual primary care. Health Minister Jeremy Cockerell joined the Evan Bray Show yesterday with more details.
17: You know, really specifically trying to target those patients who aren't currently attached to a primary care provider. So we just put out this RFP yesterday. We're looking for multiple vendors. And what we'd like to do is have different pilot projects around the province in different regions or communities and say, okay, if you live in this community or this part of the province and you don't have access to a family physician right now or a nurse practitioner, we are going to provide that primary care through virtual care. And I think there's a huge opportunity. You know, folks in the province are already using virtual care through maybe their employer funded plans if they have that through their benefit provider, and now looking to make that available, paid for by the government, available to folks and patients around the province to improve access, I think is a really big opportunity.
18: This is connected, I remember, to the throne speech. There was a commitment to get everyone connected with some sort of primary care by 2028.
17: 2028, yeah. Where the goal is to have everyone in Saskatchewan have access to a primary care provider by 2028.
18: So I noticed in there the pilot will provide eligible patients. So what is eligible patients? Is that anyone from a certain region in the province, or how will that be determined?
17: Yeah, so we're still working out exactly the details on that, but certainly, you know, looking at more of a regionalized, pilot. And, you know, I talk about eligible patients, it would be those who aren't currently attached. And that's really the criteria. If you do have access to a healthcare team or a physician or a nurse practitioner, you keep using that access point. But if you don't have an access point, and if the emergency department is your only access point, we want to pull you out of there for those basic primary care needs. That's really what we hear from patients and providers alike. And so virtual care, I think, it's not the end all be all, but it's one more access point that we can provide to patients.
18: So, Minister, is the goal then to have virtual health care as a basically to fill the gap until they can get Exactly. An in-person provider is it's not the long term. You will forever be doing virtual healthcare.
17: Yeah, exactly. I think it's a stopgap again to provide that access. But I think, you know, Evan, if we look out 5, 10, 20 years from now, I think, you know, just as I think about my own family, and I think having that in-person option, but then also having a virtual option, I think is going to be really important. You know, what happens if, you know, it's a Saturday evening and I know that I won't be able to get in to see our family doctor until Tuesday or Wednesday or maybe later depending on their schedule. But I don't want to go to the emergency room because I know what I'm dealing with isn't really an emergency department issue. That's really, I think, where virtual can play a big role for us long term.
18: There's so many spinoffs. I mean, alleviating some of the wait times for people with true emergencies in the emergency room will be a spinoff of this, and even the time saved for people. We did a segment here a few weeks back on Healthline 811.
17: Yeah.
18: And I think, you know, that's another opportunity in the province where people can avoid a drive, a long wait, all of the things, and get maybe the answers they need right there. So when do we expect to have this up and running?
17: Well, looking to have this up and running in the fall and early winter in several regions. And I, you know, your point on Healthline 811, this is long term. I think you're going to really see a merging of really what we offer through Healthline 811 and virtual care in general. Healthline 811, and by the way, the team that's there is really incredible, you know, triaging folks and helping them figure out what is going to be the best access point for whatever they're dealing with at the time.
18: Minister Jeremy Cockerill is my guest, Saskatchewan's health minister. I noticed a story the other day, some pictures of Semi pulling into Estevan, the new MRI going to St. Joseph's Hospital. That's great for that community.
17: Really exciting. I know, you know, we've been working closely, obviously, with the local foundation, with Emmanuel Health, who operates St. Joseph's, and looking forward to welcoming our first patients probably late July to receive MRI services there. And I think, you know, when you think about pressures that maybe we might be seeing in Regina, you know, Estevan using that capacity to alleviate some of those pressures, I think is a huge opportunity.
0: Health Minister Jeremy Cockerill joined the Evan Bray Show yesterday. It's 5:57. Well, it's kind of like the Barrett-Jackson car auction, but instead of being in Arizona, it's right here in Saskatoon this weekend. That's after 6.
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11: It's 6 o'clock this morning, a big mess after a ditch day party in the park.
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11: And soccer frenzy ramps up again today with another Team Canada game.
14: For today, chance of showers, a high of 18. Right now in downtown Saskatoon, mainly sunny and 8.
2: This is the CKOM Morning News. Now, Gerald Bowman and Aaron McNutt.
11: Good morning. As we come to air, let's get you up to date to get your day going.
14: We begin with what one park goer calls an unbelievable mess left by students.
11: He goes to Chief Whitecap Dog Park almost every day and is speaking out on what has been left behind after a senior skip day or ditch day party.
13: Have some respect for the area that you're in.
14: When Colin Heaney went to the park in Ferndale last Friday, there were only a few hundred students left there out of a total of 2,000. But what he saw on the beach made him furious.
13: At that point, I literally just lost my mind.
14: Beer cans, bottles, food, containers, you name it, scattered all over the dog beach and in the trees.
13: You couldn't look without seeing a can, like every 2 feet.
14: Some teens help pick up litter. Heaney says more than 1,300 alcohol containers were collected that night alone. In Saskatoon, Laura Fominoff, 650 CKOM. Cormorant Park Police Chief Robert Duchesne says 16 officers were at or near the park and an impaired driving checkpoint was set up.
21: All of the vehicles that were leaving were given an approved screening device, except in instances where the parent came through our check stop on the way down to pick someone up.
14: RCMP, Vanscoy Police, Conservation Officers and Highway Patrol Officers were also there. Duchesne confirmed that at least a dozen school buses were hired to take the teens to the park as well. His detachment handed out at least 100 tickets, and one person was stopped for impaired driving.
11: This morning, just a shocking story. An 80-year-old Saskatoon man has lost more than $500,000 in an online investment scam, but he still thinks the investment is real. Police say this sort of scam all too common right now. Our Libby Gray sits down with a man's daughter.
22: I don't even know how to identify my dad anymore.
23: Sherry Zwack has been trying to convince her dad that he's been scammed. He thinks gold bars and a girl he's fallen for over Facebook Messenger are coming here to Saskatoon.
22: I think he wanted me to know that this was his plan. He was going forward with it. She was going to come live with him.
23: But even with police evidence to show it's a fraud, Zwack's dad does not want help. Saskatoon Police Staff Sergeant Matthew Brayford says the best thing you can do is try to keep this from happening.
24: Talk to your family early.
23: In Saskatoon, Libby Gray, 650 CKOM.
14: Happening right now, Saskatoon firefighters are struggling to keep up with the number of calls coming in and want the province's help. Jay Protz is with the union that represents hundreds of firefighters. He says Saskatoon Fire is dealing with a dramatic increase in emergency calls driven by the overdose crisis.
20: We're getting more fire calls, more emergency medical calls, and when trucks are being tied up, our staff, our members are being tied up with that, and we're struggling to meet the demands of the community.
14: Protz is calling for provincial funding to help improve staffing levels and resources.
11: This morning we have an update on Saskatoon's proposed downtown event and entertainment district. After City Council decided not to go with an American partner, it has scoped out another possibility. The administration now asking Council for approval to start talks with the Muskeg Lake Cree Nation. With more on this, here's CKOM's David Curtin.
25: The relationship between Muskeg and Saskatoon goes back to 1988, when the city's first urban reserve was established. Since then, Saskatoon has become a national leader with 8 urban reserves and 5 more in the approval process. Dan Willems with the city says early talks with Muskeg have brought up the possibility of the downtown event and entertainment district being an urban reserve. He says all 7 chiefs of the Saskatoon Tribal Council, of which Muskeg is a member, are on board. And so is the city's administration. David Curtin, 650 CKOM.
14: This morning, the agreement is signed. President Donald Trump has put ink to paper on a copy of the U.S.-Iran peace deal. It happened in France yesterday. The U.S. sent a photo of the signed agreement to the Iranians, and the president of Iran also signed it.
11: This morning, a disturbing find at a daycare in this province.
14: We're hearing from an expert after a bat with rabies was found at Love and Laughter Early Learning Center Daycare in Spiritwood earlier this month. Rabies is a serious disease, but biology professor Mark Brigham says there are many misconceptions about bats.
1: Bats do not go out of their way to bite people. They don't attack people unless they're given provocation, and 99.9% of the time that means someone picking them up.
14: The Saskatchewan Health Authority says preventative rabies treatment is available to anyone at the daycare who may have been in contact with the bat.
11: It's another big day for Canada at the World Cup of Soccer. They'll take on Qatar in Vancouver this afternoon. Jody Blackwell will be watching. She's the CEO of the Saskatoon Soccer Center and says there is so much excitement at the facility.
3: All the teams coming through, everybody's talking about what games they're excited to see, what teams that they're cheering for, and the predictions for who's going to come out on top.
11: Blackwell says whenever there's a major event like this, interest always grows.
14: Happening today, it could be the largest parade ever in the Big Apple. New York City is getting ready for the parade in Lower Manhattan today to honor the NBA champion Knicks. The parade is expected to draw millions of spectators.
11: New details this morning on one long flight. Qantas Airways plans to launch the world's largest direct flight next year. Up to 22 hours nonstop between London and Sydney. It's over 17,000 kilometers. The longest current flight right now between Singapore and New York City.
14: And it's a morning to skip breakfast at home and head downtown. The city's pancake breakfast goes from 7:30 until 10:30, just beside Saskatoon City Hall on 23rd Street.
11: The latest local news is as close as your phone. Check out CKOM.com, Saskatoon's homepage for news. It's 6:07. Mark Loshak is in with the weather. How's our Thursday?
0: It's looking nice. Is there anybody doing a rundown to the pancake breakfast?
14: We should probably organize that here pretty soon.
0: We better get somebody on that because it is going to be a beautiful morning for pancakes, maple syrup, and butter dripping down your chin. Because syrup gets everywhere when you're eating pancakes. Your Saskatoon morning weather, beautiful morning. It's not a bad day today, too. 18 degrees and a 60% chance of rain. Probably the same as what we got last night in a boomer for a little while anyway. 6 degrees for tonight, 20 degrees in the sun for tomorrow. Saturday, sunny and 22. Around the province, Regina, 7. Same with the Battlefords. It's 8 in Kindersley, Humboldt, Watrous. 10 in York and also 8 in Swift Current. And it's 10 in Prince Albert. In Saskatoon, mainly sunny, a few clouds. Wind is out of the northwest at 9. It is 8 degrees. Now time for sports from the Green Zone. Gerald Bowman. Gerald, Canada's men's soccer team will have their captain back for their second game at the World Cup.
11: Alphonso Davies has been cleared to play in the match today against Qatar. It remains to be seen how much he'll actually play, though. He's been out since May after a hamstring injury. The game starts at 4 this afternoon. History was made in the Motor City last night with a record 4 Saskatchewan-born players taken in the Professional Women's Hockey League draft. Balgonie's Alexis Petford, plus Regina's Nina Brick and Erica Reeder were all selected in the 5th round to Las Vegas, Ottawa, and Montreal, while Ashley Messier from Wilcox kicked off the 6th round in Detroit as the final selection made by the Vancouver Golden Eyes. Last season, 4 women from Saskatchewan played in the PWHL. Jamie and Locker this morning from the Green Zone, keeping an eye on the NHL post-Stanley Cup.
8: The Toronto Maple Leafs, I'm totally uninspired by their offseason, other than they got lucky with a bingo ball number 12 in the draft lottery.
15: Yeah.
8: Hiller as the head coach?
15: Was he even part of I didn't hear his name come up at all. We were hearing Patrick Waugh. We were hearing Joel Pavelski.
8: Woodcroft.
15: We were hearing other names, and then all of a sudden, Jim Hiller.
8: The guy in LA who couldn't get past the first round joins the Toronto Maple Leafs who can never get past the first round. Maybe this is a match made in heaven, Locker.
11: And coming off a 3-0 win against Boston last night, the Jays are hoping to complete a 3-game sweep against the Red Sox today. Catch the Green Zone today from 2 until 6 on 650 CKOM. I'm Gerald Bowman.
0: 6:09, now time for the Wood File. Here's Murray Wood.
4: So you kill somebody, let his family suffer for 20 years, and get sentenced as a youth because you weren't quite 18 when it happened. I suspect a lot of people would take issue with the outcome of the Misha Pavlik murder case. While I defer to the learned justice on the decision to sentence the 37-year-old man as a youth, I disagree with a lot of the Youth Criminal Justice Act. The intent of the act is to provide young people a chance to get their lives together without the world knowing of their youthful indiscretions. But how many indiscretions should they be allowed before it's apparent this isn't working? And when it comes to crimes like murder, I would suggest the standards need review. Misha Pavlik's killer was only a few months from being 18, at which point he would have been treated as an adult. Maybe, when they turn 16, for serious crimes, the onus should be reversed, so that the move to adult court is automatic, unless the defense can justify why they shouldn't be treated as an adult, especially when they have let the victim's family's pain go on for 20 years. I'm Murray Wood.
0: 6:11, your Saskatoon morning weather, 18 degrees and a 60% chance of rain for today. 6 for tonight, tomorrow sunny and 20. Saturday, very nice, sunshine and 22. In Saskatoon, we've got just a few clouds, mostly blue sky. Wind is out of the northwest at 9. It is 8 degrees. Well, it's kind of like the Barrett-Jackson car auction, but instead of in Arizona, it is here in Saskatoon, and it is here this weekend. That's next.
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0: Looking like a nice morning for the Civic Pancake Breakfast starting at 7:30. 18 degrees for today, 8 right now in Saskatoon. Well, you might be a diehard car person or you just really like a really cool ride. Well, Prairie Land Park has got it all this weekend. EG Auctions is back in Saskatoon for its second annual collector car auction, bringing around 100 classic, custom, specialty vehicles to go to the auction block, similar to the Barrett-Jackson car auction in Arizona. Founder Todd Schwent says a few vehicles this year are already generating plenty of buzz.
26: The Wheatland Collection is over 20 cars, completely no reserve. So the highest bidder will take the car at the end of the day. And within that collection, we have custom restored trucks, a really beautiful Mustang. We have a C2 Corvette Roadster in that collection. And then other than that, we have a 1969 427 Copo Camaro. Real deal Copo Camaro. Big dollar, way over six-figure car.
0: Wow. Some nice cars out there. And you don't have to be in the market to get a collector car to enjoy it. Just head down there and check out all the action. Viewing day is tomorrow, and the auction goes Saturday at Prairie Land Park. It is 6:15.
7: Good morning. Here are your top headlines. An unbelievable mess. That's how some describe the aftermath of a so-called Ditch Day grad party that saw at least 2,000 students from various high schools in Saskatoon and Martinsville descend on Chief Whitecap Dog Park.
11: This morning, the union representing firefighters in Saskatoon says provincial help is needed as members deal with a rising number of overdose calls. There were nearly 1,800 calls between January 1st and June 5th.
7: A couple of scams to watch out for. There are fake $50 bills circling around the province. And we're hearing about an 80-year-old man from Saskatoon who was conned out of $500,000 in what he thought was an online investment in gold bars.
11: After city council decided not to go with an American partner for its downtown event and entertainment district, the city could be starting talks with Muskeg Lake Cree Nation.
7: And crank up the soccer hype. Canada plays Qatar this afternoon in the World Cup of Soccer. It's 6:16.
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0: 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That jackpot grows by $25 each day till we have a winner. Everybody can play at CKOM.com. Today's high is 18. Well, not only is it Dad's Day on Sunday, but it's also National Indigenous Peoples Days, too. Lots going on out at Wanuskewin. We'll check in on that next.
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0: Nice looking Thursday. Thanks for joining us on the CKOM Morning Show. I'm Mark Loshak. Now the morning markets. Here's Aaron McNutt.
6: CKOM Market Watch. In early morning trading, the loonie down slightly to 70.76 cents U.S. Oil falling $1.37 to 74.64 U.S. a barrel. At close yesterday, the TSX dropped 264 points to 35,125, and the Dow fell 507 points to 51,492. Now the business report with Paul Martin.
7: Saskatchewan was going one way while the majority of Canada was going the other, based on the latest population estimates. Stats Canada says the country lost 15,000 residents in Q1 of this year. Saskatchewan, on the other hand, actually gained 160 from the previous quarter and more than 1,000 compared to the same time frame a year earlier. Now, ever since Canada cut back the number of immigrants it would allow into the country, population growth has gone from positive to negative. In particular, many of those who were here on temporary visas had to leave at the expiry of their status. In Saskatchewan, the number of non-permanent residents moved sharply. It was more than 4,000 people leaving, but another 1,800 fresh applicants arrived. That left us with a net of 2,400 fewer residents. But there was one other place that Saskatchewan distinguished itself from other parts of the country. It's called natural increase. That's the number of births compared to deaths. Nationally, more people died in Q1 than were born. But in Saskatchewan, our birth rate outpaced the loss by 400. I'm Paul Martin.
0: 620, what's happening in Wanuskewin for Father's Day? We'll find out next.
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0: Nice looking morning for the Civic Pancake Breakfast happening at 7:30. 18 degrees for today. It's 8 right now in Saskatoon. Well, not only is it Dad's Day coming up on Sunday, but it's also National Indigenous Peoples Day, too. Lots going on out of Wanuskewin. Co-Executive Director Andrew McDonald joins us right now. Andrew, what do you got planned for Sunday?
3: Yeah, well, this day in particular is really a celebration of all those things that we do at the park year-round. This is a good opportunity to come and experience all of that. So visual arts in our galleries or performing arts with our dance presentations or even culinary arts. There's lots of tasty food that'll be available that day. And it's really a showcase and a celebration of all things Northern Plains Indigenous cultures at the park.
0: I just want to make sure you've got bannock, right?
3: Absolutely, yes. Okay. We got a special batch ready for you in particular.
0: Oh, I'll be there. We go out there quite often because it's just you learn so much about First Nations people, as well as just interesting things like the medicine wheel. Like that medicine wheel, how many years, like centuries, has that been there?
3: Yeah, this has been visited for thousands of years, and it really is one of the reasons why people would have come to this land for over 6,400 years. There's this incredible record of visitation to the site, and it really makes for why this place is so special. This is one of those contributing reasons. Another thing I wanted to mention is that we want everybody in our community to be able to come and visit sites like the Medicine Wheel or visit the park overall, which is why we are so fortunate that Nutrien has been a sponsor for us for over a decade. They are allowing us to make this an admission by donation day, which means that if you can donate $5, if you can donate $50, all of it goes to help our nonprofit and our registered charity. So we want to remove all barriers for anybody to come out and visit us. So we're expecting a very busy day on that day.
0: This coming Sunday, yeah. I understand that the bison, there was some babies born this year, was there not?
3: Incredible, yeah. We had 15 bison babies born this year. It's like a nursery in the bison paddock for folks coming out to the park to, again, get to see the bison, see the size, the strength, the speed of the bison. I think it really illustrates just how some of the hunting techniques that would have been used for centuries or for thousands of years. This is really a fascinating story that goes along at the park.
0: A magnificent animal, a magnificent park, Wanuskewin, as they celebrate National Indigenous Peoples Day coming up on Sunday, which coincides with Dad's Day. So pack up Dad and head out there and check out all the great things. Co-Executive Director for Wanuskewin, Andrew McDonald, joining us this morning. Andrew, have a great day and have a great Father's Day.
3: You too. Take care. We'll see you Sunday.
0: 6:26, your Saskatoon morning weather. It's looking good for the breakfast this morning, and it's looking good for the weekend for Father's Day. Looks great. 18 degrees for today and a 60% chance of rain. Same for tonight, 6. Sunny and 20 tomorrow. Saturday, sunshine and 22. In Saskatoon, blue sky, sunshine, just a few clouds. Wind is out of the northwest at 9. It is 8 degrees. Now it's time for C95's Shauna Foster and What's Trending.
4: It's Toys versus Tech. Toy Story 5 opens tonight.
5: Woody, what are you doing?
6: Hold still, Buzz.
4: And it should send the box office to infinity and beyond. The new Disney Pixar is targeting a debut of $150 million. 30 years and 3 billion later, what a franchise to still make that kind of bank.
5: I remembered I loved you.
4: Will the big Madison Square Garden wedding for Taylor and Travis actually be number two? Sources say the couple is planning to have an intimate family-only wedding next week. And the MSG event is really just a big party celebrating the 4th of July. Amanda Seyfried is detailing how she almost got the part of a lifetime. Joni Mitchell in a biopic about her life. She even went as far as learning all the songs. Last minute, Joni herself said it was a no-go. Bringing back all things 90s, it's the way of the world, and now Britney Spears plans to cash in. She's re-releasing her fantasy perfume with money going towards pride groups. And do we need this? The Grammys announcing they are extending the programming, adding several new categories. That's what's trending. I'm Shauna Foster.
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11: It's 6:30 this morning. Trash, empty cans and bottles, ditch day leaves a mark on Chief Whitecap Dog Park.
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11: And Saskatoon firefighters need more help to keep up with an overwhelming workload.
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13: 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Right now in downtown Saskatoon, sunny and 8.
2: This is the CKOM Morning News. Now, Gerald Bowman and Aaron McNutt.
11: This morning, we start with a time-honored tradition. You might call it Ditch Day or Senior Skip Day, but it's all the same. Grade 12 students celebrating the end of high school.
13: But people aren't celebrating the amount of garbage the kids left behind last Friday at Chief Whitecap Dog Park. Colin Heaney calls it an unbelievable mess that took days to clean.
16: Thankfully, some of them started cleaning up and picking up, and then you got excuses from other kids. Well, I didn't litter anything. I didn't throw anything down. You're part of this group. You've made this mess. It's time to clean it up.
11: Corman Park Police Chief Robert Duchin says at least 2,000 teens were at that party.
17: So many different agencies were issuing offense notices, but we certainly were in the order of about 100 offense notices just from the Corman Park Police Service.
11: Duchin says he's impressed there were a lot of designated drivers.
13: This morning we're learning about a gold bar scam rocking a Saskatoon family. Sherry Zwack says her 80-year-old father has spent more than $500,000 believing he's investing in gold bars, despite police telling him it's a scam.
14: It's draining. Like, you're watching the demise of your family, and your parents are in a vulnerable state.
18: Zwack has been to every bank in Saskatoon trying to stop her dad from sending more money to fraudsters.
14: And even the help we've tried to give him, he just doesn't want. It's sad.
18: She's worried for her mom, who's in a care home that her dad is supposed to be paying for. Staff Sergeant Matt Brayford with Saskatoon Police says this is all too common.
19: I mean, the victim has to keep believing or finally admit that they were defrauded, and that's very hard for some people.
18: In Saskatoon, Libby Gray, 650 CKOM.
11: This morning, a new partnership could be in the works for Saskatoon's planned downtown event and entertainment district. It's been months since City Council rejected U.S.-based Oakview Group 360. Now, our David Curtin tells us Muskeg Lake Cree Nation is interested.
20: It was 1988 that the Muskeg Lake Cree Nation became the first indigenous community to establish an urban reserve in Saskatoon. That became national news, as it was the first commercial urban reserve in Canada. Now the city's administration is asking council to allow it to begin negotiations with Muskeg for a potential partnership to develop what's known as the deed. Council will decide next week. The city's Dan Willems says the seven chiefs of the Saskatoon Tribal Council are already on board, and he says the city is ready to talk. Early discussions have already laid out the possibility of deed being an urban reserve. David Curtin, 650 CKOM.
13: It's been nearly a decade since the new Mosaic Stadium opened. Now it needs some upgrades. CKOM's Jeff Smith tells us how the city of Regina is navigating the leagues that use the stadium.
21: City admin says if council approves these $8.2 million worth of improvements, other community users of Mosaic Stadium will be brought in as a consultant helps buy a field that can be used by all. Mayor Chad Bashinsky points out, even without the rule change, we'd be ponying up for new turf anyway.
22: It's actually timely that they coincided with the CFL rule changes. There's obviously some discussion that was had around making sure that we consult with our community groups.
21: Council is being asked to give its advance approval next week so the work can get done in time for next season and the 2027 Grey Cup. In Regina, Jeff Smith, 650 CKOM.
11: It happened a bit sooner than expected, but a deal between the U.S. and Iran is now signed. It means we're getting more details.
13: The agreement calls for Tehran to dilute its stockpile of highly enriched uranium, which is used in nuclear weapons. It also reopens the Strait of Hormuz and allows Iran to freely sell oil.
11: This morning, we are learning Ukraine has hit a Moscow oil refinery. Russia says it's intercepted hundreds of drones overnight, but several hit the refinery and disrupted flights at nearby airports.
13: As Canada's medical assistance in dying legislation turns 10, a committee is recommending against people with mental illness be eligible. The bipartisan panel submitted its report yesterday after interviews with 44 witnesses. Now it will be reviewed by the Justice Minister.
11: Another call for help from the people we call in for emergencies. Jay Protz is with the Firefighters Union and says the Saskatoon Department is responding to an unprecedented wave of overdose calls.
23: We signed up to be firefighters. We signed up to help with cardiac arrests, car accidents, those sorts of things. Social work is not our realm of expertise, and yet here we are providing some of that.
11: While the city runs the department, Pratt says the province has helped with staffing and equipment before, and he wants them to again.
13: An unwanted guest at the Eddie Spiritwood daycare isn't something to panic about, according to a bat expert. Earlier this month, a bat found at Love and Laughter Early Learning Center tested positive for rabies. U of R biology professor Mark Brigham says you'll know if you've come in contact with a bat.
24: You will not be bitten by a bat and not know that you've been bitten by a bat because it really does hurt.
13: If you are bitten, he says, go to your closest medical facility right away.
11: A Saskatchewan MP leaving her post sooner than expected. Conservative Kathy Wagenthal says her last day now, August 31st. Instead of the next election like she originally planned. And no word why the representative for Yorkton-Melville riding adjusted the timeline.
13: Canada hits the World Cup pitch this afternoon in Vancouver. They take on Qatar. Jody Blackwell, the CEO of the Saskatoon Soccer Centre, will be watching.
25: The opportunity having Canada as one of the host countries, there are so many people that are getting that opportunity to go see these games live, which is just something so exciting for everybody.
13: We have more on today's match coming up in sports.
11: Jared Livingston. Stone is being remembered as more than a passionate football fan.
26: Jared was always fun to be around. When you saw him, it was he brought happiness to the locker room and brought happiness to me.
11: Riders offensive coordinator Mark Mueller says he could always count on hearing from him on game day. Livingstone lived with spina bifida. He died earlier this month at the age of 48. The latest local news is as close as your phone. Check out CKOM.com, Saskatoon's homepage for news. It's 6:36. Mark Loshak in with the weather. Okay, some sun now, maybe some rain later on.
0: Well, yesterday, I don't know if you heard, there was a big boomer, especially around our area. We had lots of thunder going on.
13: I had a bit of hail at my place.
0: Yeah, and there's lots of rain. Doesn't look like that's going to be the case today, but we still are expecting maybe some rain, maybe not a thunder shower. We'll see, because it's not going to get super hot. Your Saskatoon morning weather, 18 degrees and a 60% chance of rain for today. Same for tonight and 6. Tomorrow, sunny and 20, and then Saturday looks great, sunshine and 22. Around the province, Regina and the Battlefords both at 7. It's 8 in Kindersley, Humboldt, Watrous, and Swift Current, 10 in Yorkton and Prince Albert. In Saskatoon, we've got a few clouds. Wind is out of the northwest at 9. It is 8 degrees. Now, time for sports from the Green Zone. Gerald Bowman. Gerald, Canada is out on the pitch again this afternoon for the World Cup.
11: Captain Alphonso Davies has the green light to play as they take on Qatar in Vancouver. Now, how Davies will be deployed in this match remains to be seen. The star hasn't played since May when he injured his hamstring. Game time is 4 this afternoon. Jamie and Locker are sure pumped.
1: Well, we watched Sarah Mills' anxiety watching. Now it's our turn, Locker, today, 4 o'clock, Canada against Qatar. This is a huge match for Canada in the World Cup. They have a chance to win Group B, but they need to win today. They are the favored team again against Qatar.
3: How much are points going to play a factor in this?
1: No, a win.
3: If they don't score.
1: Well, yeah, you need to score. And if a draw, that would be okay against Switzerland coming up. But if they win, that's going to be a win and or a draw, and you might be top pool B.
3: And Alphonso Davies.
1: How about we score a goal before like the 79th minute or whatever it was? That'd be nice.
11: Last night's Professional Women's Hockey League draft featured a lot of Saskatchewan talent, with 4 players hearing their names being called in Detroit. Alexis Petford was the first Saskatchewan-born player off the board, with the Balgonie product going 53rd overall to Vegas. Regina's Nina Brick and Erica Reeder went back-to-back Ottawa, Montreal to close out the 5th round, before the Vancouver Golden Eyes took Wilcox's Ashley Messier at 61st overall. And in the majors of baseball, it was the Jays over Boston 3-0 last night. Catch the Green Zone today from 2 until 6 on 650 CKOM. I'm Gerald Bowman.
0: 6:39, now time for a Mills Minute. Here's Provincial News Director Sarah Mills.
4: Government should always be as transparent as possible with taxpayers. When it comes to Saskatchewan's Crown corporations, that transparency seems to be shrinking. There was a time when annual Crown reports were released in a way that encouraged accountability. Reports were staggered, reporters received them in advance, and Crown executives were available for detailed briefings. It gave journalists time to understand the numbers and ask informed questions. Today, everything is released at once. An event is held in Saskatoon, away from the legislative reporters in Regina who cover government every day and know the issues best. The result is less scrutiny, fewer meaningful questions, and less transparency for taxpayers. That's not good for the public, and it's not good for the Crowns themselves. If government truly values openness and accountability, it should return to a process that allows the public to properly understand how these Crowns are performing. I'm Sarah Mills.
0: 6:40, your Saskatoon morning weather is for Trail Appliances. 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Get a Kinetico home water system from Trail Appliances. 18 degrees for today. 60% chance of rain, maybe a thundershower later on. 6 for tonight. Tomorrow, sunny and 20. Saturday, sunshine and 22. In Saskatoon, yeah, I might want to bring a jacket out to the Civic Pancake Breakfast starting at 7:30 this morning. It's a little chilly. Few clouds, but we have sunshine as well. Wet northwest wind at 9. It is 8 degrees. Well, the West in the CFL has always been a tough division to win. So why is that? Ryder head coach speaks to that as they get ready for their big game in Calgary. That's next.
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0: We were just talking about this song yesterday, used as a grad song for many grads. Beautiful morning. Blue sky, just a few clouds, getting up to 18 degrees. It is 8 right now in Saskatoon. Riders, a perfect 1-0 on the season so far. Can they keep that perfect record going? I have a good feeling about this game on Saturday, heading into Calgary to take on the Stamps. But head coach Corey May says it's not going to be that easy, as the West is so hard to win.
30: The West has always been tough, man. Since 2010, it's been a tight race constantly. What I think now is just parity within the league. I think across the league it's tight, man. Which is, I think, good for the fans, good for the league, and really great for organizations, players specifically. Everybody's got to be on their toes.
0: Now, we do have some injuries to be concerned about, but I think that everybody's going to be stepping up, making it two wins in a row. Let's do it. 5 o'clock TSN this Saturday. It is 6:44.
13: Good morning. Here are your top headlines. No detention after grade 12 students left a huge mess at Chief Whitecap Dog Park. Neighbors reported trash and bottles took days to clean after Ditch Day festivities last week. Police say they have issued offense notices.
11: A Saskatoon woman is trying to help find help, after she says her dad has spent more than $500,000 on a gold scam. Sherry Zwack says her 80-year-old dad has been told by police it's not legitimate, but he still believes it's an investment.
13: Things are heating up at the NATO meeting in Brussels. The U.S. Defense Secretary ripped into allies for not helping with the war in Iran.
11: Don't forget your red and white day today. And Canada takes on Qatar at the World Cup in Vancouver. Captain Alfonso Davies is expected to play.
13: And the Saskatoon Civic Pancake Breakfast runs from 7:30 to 10:30 this morning beside City Hall. Grab a plate for $8 and help the United Way. It's 6:45.
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0: Well, it's a nice sunny morning for the Civic Breakfast of 7:30. Might want to bring an extra coat just to be on the safe side because it is a little chilly. Your Saskatoon morning weather, 18 degrees and a 60% chance of rain for today. Same for tonight, 6. Sunny and 20 tomorrow. Saturday looks good. Sunny and 22. In Saskatoon, a few clouds. Wind is out of the northwest at 9. It is 8 degrees. 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Today's high is 18. 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
0: 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Thanks for joining us on the CKOM Morning Show. I'm Mark Loschak. 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
12: A major crisis in Canadian agricultural advocacy has been temporarily averted at the 11th hour. The Canadian Cattle Association and Alberta Beef Producers have officially signed an interim participation agreement, preventing a total structural fracture of the national beef lobby. The deal follows a dramatic ultimatum issued by Alberta last June, where the province threatened to completely withdraw from the national group by June 30th, 2026, over deep grievances regarding governance, transparency, and representation. Under this new temporary framework, Alberta Beef will provide critical gap funding to support the national body from July 1st to August 31st of 2026. While Alberta elected representatives will only participate as non-members for the next 2 months, the pause gives both sides a vital window to finalize sweeping bylaw reforms. The final showdown lands this August at the National Semiannual Meeting, where the 94-year-old organization will vote on permanent structural evolution. I'm Sean Haney.
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0: Thursday morning, it is looking good. You might want to bring a light jacket for the Civic Pancake Breakfast starting at 7:30 this morning because it's a little bit cool out there. 8 degrees right now. We're getting up to 18. The Evan Bray Show coming up at 8:36 this morning. Guest host Brent Laux. Brent joins me right now. So you have a, you had a question for me. What is the, we're just kind of bantering back and forth before we went live here. What is this?
1: The state of New Mexico has become the first entity, first state anyway, in the United States, and I don't think anybody in Canada has done it yet. The state of New Mexico has declared that it has a state aroma. You know, you think about, we have a provincial flag, we have a provincial flower, I think we have a provincial animal, but in the state of New Mexico, they have declared that the smell from the roasting of green chili peppers is the official state aroma in New Mexico, which got me thinking then.
0: Oh boy.
1: what is there any one aroma, pleasant or not, that when you smell it, you think of Saskatchewan?
0: Well, it all depends, I think, on what part of Saskatchewan you're in. Because if you were in Regina, it would have to be the stench of Wascana Lake. Up here, you know, just the smell.
1: It doesn't have to be bad.
0: No.
1: It doesn't have to be a negative.
0: No, but I think it would have to be something that's prominent, though, right?
1: Well,
0: so negative or positive.
1: There's nothing that comes to mind for me.
0: Well, I mean, thinking about the Saskatoon berries, but I mean, there's always the river. You're going down to the river, and you're smelling some of the vegetation around the river. I don't know. I mean, what would it be?
1: You're right, localized stuff. Like, I remember, and I don't know if it's still that way or not, the Robin Hood Mill on 33rd here in Saskatoon. There are times you'd walk by there and you'd get that whiff of whatever they grind there.
0: You
1: know, it wasn't a bad.
0: Yeah.
1: So maybe that's something we could pose to our listeners. What would Saskatchewan, what would come to mind for you if you were to think of an aroma for the province of Saskatchewan? You know, it also ties into, you could also extend that to say, well, maybe there's a certain smell or aroma that takes you back to maybe your home as a kid. It might be kind of an interesting thing to play with.
0: You know what? I was just thinking about that. There's one thing that takes me back is when you go to an outdoor pool or even an indoor pool.
1: Yep.
0: And you smell the chlorine. You know, and I don't know why.
1: Yeah.
0: But that smell is a comforting smell to me because it's just, you're going to the pool, you're going to go splash around in the pool, and you just smell the cleanliness of chlorine.
1: Well, speaking of memories, you'll like this as well. Of course, you're part so much of the Rock 102 Show and Shine that happens every summer and has for so many years downtown Saskatoon. We've got a collector's car auction going on this weekend
0: EG,
1: in Saskatoon.
0: Yes.
1: We're going to talk to the president of EG Auctions. That'll be the last segment on the show today coming up after 12. But I always wonder, you know, there must be this network of classic car guys who, you know, everybody at some point probably sells their classic car, and there's always other people, whether they're young or old guys, who finally have some money to say, I want to go buy that classic car.
0: And that seems to be the thing is, you know, a lot of, and you know, a lot of car clubs in town, and they like to restore cars and, you know, get the cars as old, rusty old beaters and then bring them back to life. And that takes a lot of money and a lot of time and a lot of skill. But there are the new hot rod owners, the retirees now, who are just buying them already done.
1: You bet.
0: You don't even have to worry. You know what? Just turn the key, and you're going in your 67 Camaro, and all fixed up and ready to go. And that's the kind of cars you're going to see.
1: And then are you a bit of a poser? You know,
0: Absolutely.
1: Do you go to a car show and say, oh, yeah, I've been working on this baby for years?
0: Pop the hood, say, look at that. What's that? I have no idea. Not a clue. I just drive it.
1: But you still got the car.
0: You betcha. That's on your show today, you also have Mayor Cynthia Block talking about this new hopeful maybe partnership with the Deed.
1: It's going to be interesting to see how this plays out. Mayor Block will be joining us just after 10:30 this morning, and I know a lot of Saskatoon people are going to be curious about this. The story that's out, and this is going to go to Saskatoon City Council next week for discussion, that the city could look at a possible partnership with Muskeg Lake Cree Nation, and they are a very successful First Nations entity in our province. They've got a lot of business entities on the go, but there's talk of perhaps a partnership between the city of Saskatoon and Muskeg Lake Cree Nation for the downtown arena entertainment center, which would see that area become an urban reserve.
2: Yep.
1: And that'd be something I'd want to ask the mayor about, that what's the advantage of going that way? Is there some tax advantages? Who would actually have ownership then of the facilities? Look forward to that with Mayor Cynthia Block after 10:30 this
2: morning. Well, I also think that it's all part of what happened down in Regina with the Real District, with Brandt taking on the entire thing. I mean, that whole area was costing the city something like $20 million a year, and it wasn't making any money. You get some people in there with the big money, let them take care of it. Yeah, we'll see what happens.
1: You also see Regina, though, city council is going to have to come up with $8 million. They time to start doing some refurbishing at Mosaic Stadium.
2: At least it's a small field that they have to pay for. It's not the big one anymore.
1: True.
2: It's all coming up on the Evan Bray Show at 8:36 this morning. Guest host Brent Lokes. Brent, have a good show.
1: Thank you, Shaq.
2: It is 6:57.
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9: It's 7 o'clock this morning, a big mess after a ditch day, party in the park.
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11: 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Right now in downtown Saskatoon, sunshine and 8.
3: This is the CKOM Morning News. Now, Gerald Bowman and Aaron McNutt.
9: Good morning. Let's get you up to date to get your day going.
11: We begin with what one park goer calls an unbelievable mess left by students.
9: He goes to Chief Whitecap Dog Park almost every day and is speaking out on what has been left behind after a senior skip day or ditch day party.
10: Have some respect for the area that you're in.
11: When Colin Heaney went to the park in Ferndale last Friday, there were only a few hundred students left there out of a total of 2,000. But what he saw on the beach made him furious.
10: At that point, I literally just lost my mind.
11: Beer cans, bottles, food, containers, you name it, scattered all over the dog beach and in the trees.
10: You couldn't look without seeing a can, like every 2 feet.
11: Some teens help pick up litter. Heaney says more than 1,300 alcohol containers were collected that night alone. In Saskatoon, Laura Fominoff, 650 CKOM. Corman Park Police Chief Robert Duchin says 16 officers were at or near the park and an impaired driving checkpoint was set up.
13: All of the vehicles that were leaving were given an approved screening device, except in instances where the parent came through our check stop on the way down to pick someone up.
11: RCMP, Vanscoy Police, conservation officers, and highway patrol officers were also there. Duchin confirms that at least a dozen school buses were hired to take the teens to the park as well. His detachment handed out at least 100 tickets, and one person was stopped for impaired driving.
9: This morning, it is just a shocking story. An 80-year-old Saskatoon man has lost more than $500,000 in an online investment scam, but he still thinks the investment is real. Saskatoon police say this sort of scam is all too common right now. Our Libby Grace sits down with a man's daughter.
14: I don't even know how to identify my dad anymore.
15: Sherry Zwack has been trying to convince her dad that he's been scammed. He thinks gold bars and a girl he's fallen for over Facebook Messenger are coming here to Saskatoon.
14: I think he wanted me to know, like, that this was his plan. He was going forward with it. She was going to come live with him.
15: But even with police evidence to show it's a fraud, Zwack's dad does not want help. Saskatoon Police Staff Sergeant Matthew Brayford says the best thing you can do is try to keep this from happening.
16: Talk to your family early.
15: In Saskatoon, Libby Gray, 650 CKOM.
11: Happening right now, Saskatoon firefighters are looking for help from the province. Jay Protz is with the union that represents hundreds of firefighters. He says they're dealing with a dramatic increase in emergency calls driven by the overdose crisis.
12: We're getting more fire calls, more emergency medical calls, and when trucks are being tied up, our staff, our members are being tied up with that, and we're struggling to meet the demands of the community.
11: Protz is calling for provincial funding to help improve staffing levels and resources.
9: This morning, we have an update on Saskatoon's proposed downtown event and entertainment district. After City Council decided not to go with an American partner, it has scoped out another possibility. The administration now asking Council for approval to start talks with the Muskeg Lake Cree Nation. With more on this, here's 650 CKOM's David Curtin.
17: The relationship between Muskeg and Saskatoon goes back to 1988, when the city's first urban reserve was established. Since then, Saskatoon has become a national leader with 8 urban reserves and 5 more in the approval process. Dan Willems with the city says early talks with Muskeg have brought up the possibility of the downtown event and entertainment district being an urban reserve. He says all 7 chiefs of the Saskatoon Tribal Council, of which Muskeg is a member, are on board. And so is the city's administration. David Curtin, 650 CKOM.
11: This morning, the agreement is signed. President Donald Trump has put ink to paper on a copy of the U.S.-Iran peace deal. It happened in France yesterday. The U.S. then sent a photo of the signed agreement to the Iranians, and the president of Iran also signed it.
9: This morning, a disturbing find at a daycare in this province.
11: We're hearing from an expert after a bat with rabies was found at Love and Laughter Early Learning Center Daycare in Spiritwood earlier this month. Rabies is a serious disease, but biology professor Mark Brigham says there are many misconceptions about bats.
18: Bats do not go out of their way to bite people. They don't attack people unless they're given provocation, and 99.9% of the time that means someone picking them up.
11: The Saskatchewan Health Authority says preventative rabies treatments are available to anyone at the daycare who may have been in contact with the bat.
9: It's another big day for Canada at the World Cup of Soccer. They'll take on Qatar in Vancouver this afternoon. Jody Blackwell will be watching. She's the CEO of the Saskatoon Soccer Center and says there is so much excitement at the facility.
19: All the teams coming through, everybody's talking about what games they're excited to see, what teams that they're cheering for, and the predictions for who's going to come out on top.
9: Blackwell says whenever there's a major event like this, interest always grows.
11: Let's stay with the World Cup. There are some thirsty fans.
20: We're all running out of beer.
11: Bars in Boston say an invasion of Scottish soccer fans has drained all their beer, and they've had to call in a special truck delivery to meet demand.
9: No beer here, but you can get some coffee or tea or orange juice and pancakes. The city's pancake breakfast is on this morning, goes from 7:30 until 10:30, just beside Saskatoon City Hall on 23rd. The latest local news is as close as your phone. Check out CKOM.com, Saskatoon's homepage for news. It's 7:06. Mark Loshak is in with the weather, a nice June day.
2: Yes. Do you think Uber Eats delivers pancakes?
9: Let's try.
11: Only one way to find out.
2: Give a call. Now, I wonder how pancakes travel.
1: It might be a little bit mushy by the time.
20: I think it'd be kind of one of those ones where you get like the pancakes in one and then all the different fixings on the other boxes.
1: Syrup on the side, please.
20: Yes.
1: Thank you. 7:30 this morning is the Civic Pancake Breakfast gets going, and it looks like that's what, about just under a half hour away. Here's Saskatoon morning weather is for Hillcrest Funeral Home. 18 and a 60% chance of rain for today. Tonight, 6. Tomorrow, sunny and 20. Saturday, sunshine and 22. Around the province, Regina and the Battlefords both at 7. It's 8 in Kindersley, Humboldt, Watrous, and Swift Current. Yorkton and Prince Albert both at 10. In Saskatoon, we've got a few clouds. Mostly blue sky. Wind is out of the northwest at 9. It is 8 degrees. Now time for sports from the Green Zone. Gerald Bowman. Gerald, Canada's men's soccer team will have their captain back for the second game of the World Cup.
9: Alphonso Davies has been cleared to play in the match today against Qatar. It remains to be seen how much he'll actually play, though. He's been out since May after a hamstring injury. The game starts at 4 this afternoon. History was made in the Motor City last night with a record 4 Saskatchewan-born players taken in the Professional Women's Hockey League draft. Balgonie's Alexis Petford, plus Regina's Nina Brick and Erica Reeder were all selected in the 5th round to Las Vegas, Ottawa, and Montreal, while Ashley Messier from Wilcox kicked off the 6th round in Detroit as the final selection made by the Vancouver Golden Eyes. Last season, 4 women from Saskatchewan played in the PWHL. Jamie and Locker this morning from the Green Zone, keeping an eye on the NHL post-Stanley Cup.
21: The Toronto Maple Leafs, I'm totally uninspired by their offseason, other than they got lucky with a bingo ball number 12 in the draft lottery.
22: Yeah.
21: Hiller as the head coach?
22: Was he even part of... I didn't hear his name come up at all. We were hearing Patrick Waugh. We were hearing Joel Pavelski.
21: Woodcroft.
22: We were hearing other names, and then all of a sudden, Jim Hiller.
21: The guy in LA who couldn't get past the first round joins the Toronto Maple Leafs, who can never get past the first round. Maybe this is a match made in heaven, Locker.
9: And coming off a 3-0 win against Boston last night, the Jays are hoping to complete a 3-game sweep against the Red Sox today. Catch the Green Zone today from 2 until 6 on 650 CKOM. I'm Gerald Bowman.
1: 7:09, now time for the Wood File. Here's Murray Wood.
23: So you kill somebody, let his family suffer for 20 years, and get sentenced as a youth because you weren't quite 18 when it happened. I suspect a lot of people would take issue with the outcome of the Misha Pavlik murder case. While I defer to the learned justice on the decision to sentence the 37-year-old man as a youth, I disagree with a lot of the Youth Criminal Justice Act. The intent of the act is to provide young people a chance to get their lives together without the world knowing of their youthful indiscretions. But how many indiscretions should they be allowed before it's apparent this isn't working? And when it comes to crimes like murder, I would suggest the standards need review. Misha Pavlik's killer was only a few months from being 18, at which point he would have been treated as an adult. Maybe, when they turn 16, for serious crimes, the onus should be reversed, so that the move to adult court is automatic, unless the defense can justify why they shouldn't be treated as an adult. Especially when they've let the victim's family's pain go on for 20 years. I'm Murray Wood.
1: 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Doesn't look like that now. 18 degrees for today. That's the high. 6 for tonight. 20 and sun for tomorrow. Saturday, sunshine and 22. In Saskatoon, we're sunny. Wind is out of the northwest at 9. It is 8 degrees. Big World Cup soccer game today at 4 o'clock. Canada takes on Qatar. So what are the chances of a kid from Sask making it big on the world stage of soccer? That's next.
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25: Good morning. First Avenue South, the southbound curb lane is closed from 21st Street East to 20th Street East. Evergreen Boulevard westbound is closed from Low Road to Zeri Road for sewer work. And 23rd Street East between 3rd Avenue North and 4th Avenue North is closed this morning for the Civic Pancake Breakfast. For closures and more, head over to saskatoon.ca/dailyroadreport.
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1: There's the World Cup theme from Shakira. Your Thursday morning, it looks not bad today, 18 degrees with a chance of rain. It's 8 right now in Saskatoon. Yeah, soccer really having its moment right now for more fans than ever, and more kids are signing up too. But what are the chances of someone from small town Saskatchewan literally kicking down the barriers to make it big on the world stage of soccer? We caught up with Steve Porter from the Saskatchewan Soccer Association to find out how possible that dream could really be.
6: I think the percentage is growing for sure. I think for a long time we've had maybe a lack of higher level competition in the province. So we've addressed that with the development of the Prairies Premier League, which is a semi-professional league that has teams both here in Saskatchewan and Manitoba, and then actually one in Thunder Bay as well. We're about halfway through the season of year one, and things are going great. The competitive balance is awesome. I mean, it's one more opportunity for our athletes to be able to develop here within the province instead of having to travel away at a young age in order to develop.
1: Have you caught the soccer bug yet? Are you watching the World Cup? I think I'll hunker down this afternoon and watch Team Canada take on Qatar. It's not maybe so much that I'm a soccer fan, because I'm really not. I think it's more of a Canadian pride thing for me. And how far will they go? It's 7:14.
7: Good morning. Here are your top headlines. An unbelievable mess. That's how some describe the aftermath of a so-called Ditch Day grad party that saw at least 2,000 students from various high schools in Saskatoon and Martinsville descend on Chief Whitecap Dog Park.
9: This morning, the union representing firefighters in Saskatoon says provincial help is needed as members deal with a rising number of overdose calls. There were nearly 1,800 calls between January 1st and June 5th.
7: A couple of scams to watch out for. There are fake $50 bills circulating around the province. And we're hearing about an 80-year-old man from Saskatoon who was conned out of around $500,000 in what he thought was an online investment in gold bars.
9: After city council decided not to go with an American partner for its downtown event and entertainment district, the city could be starting talks with Muskeg Lake Cree Nation.
7: And crank up the soccer hype. Canada plays Qatar this afternoon in the World Cup. It's 7:16.
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1: 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Tomorrow, warming up to 20 in the sun, 22 on Saturday. In Saskatoon, we've got sunshine, wind is out of the northwest at 9, it is 8 degrees. 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

0: Tour. Catch country music superstars Michelle Wright, Carolyn Don Johnson, Charlie Major, and Jason McCoy hit four Saskatchewan stages this September. Yorkton, Swift Current, Lloydminster, and Saskatoon. 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
2: 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I'm Mark Loshak. 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
3: CKOM Market Watch. In early morning trading, the loonie down slightly to 70.82 cents U.S. Oil falling $1.66 to $74.35 U.S. a barrel. At close yesterday, the TSX dropped 264 points to 35,125, and the Dow fell 507 points to 51,492. Now the business report with Paul Martin.
4: Saskatchewan was going one way while the majority of Canada was going the other, based on the latest population estimates. Stats Canada says the country lost 15,000 residents in Q1 of this year. Saskatchewan, on the other hand, actually gained 160 from the previous quarter and more than 1,000 compared to the same time frame a year earlier. Now, ever since Canada cut back the number of immigrants it would allow into the country, population growth has gone from positive to negative. In particular, many of those who were here on temporary visas had to leave at the expiry of their status. In Saskatchewan, the number of non-permanent residents moved sharply. There's more than 4,000 people leaving, but another 1,800 fresh applicants arrived. That left us with a net of 2,400 fewer residents. But there was one other place that Saskatchewan distinguished itself from other parts of the country. It's called natural increase. That's the number of births compared to deaths. Nationally, more people died in Q1 than were born. But in Saskatchewan, our birth rate outpaced the loss by 400. I'm Paul Martin.
2: It's 7:20. Some interesting news about the downtown event and entertainment district. That's next.
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2: Only about 8 minutes left, or till we start the big Civic Pancake Breakfast, 7:30 this morning. Looks like it's going to be a little bit chilly for it. Bring an extra jacket. It is 8 degrees right now, getting up to 18. Well, it's been a few months since Saskatoon City Council rejected the Oakview Group as the venue manager for the Downtown Event and Entertainment District. Around the same time, that was when we heard Brant had made headlines by buying some of the real district in Regina and running it. When Mayor Cynthia Block joined us last month, we asked whether a similar partnership could be possible for Deed. Here's part of what she told us. This is what you said at the mayor's luncheon. I'm going to play this clip for you.
3: That model can work, but you know what else could work? Just some incredible partner that wants to join us. And hope we have more to say about that in not too distant future.
2: Just the way you said that, it kind of sounded like, oh, is there something going on? But you don't have any irons in the fire when it comes to bigger investment.
4: I would say that there's been expressions of interest.
2: Okay.
4: and that's about as far as I think is reasonable at this point.
2: Uh-huh. So now we know what she was referring to. City administration is asking council for approval to begin negotiations with Muskeg Lake Cree Nation on a potential partnership for the Downtown Events and Entertainment District. The proposal is going to be going before City Council on June 24th. If it's approved, the city and Muskeg Lake Cree Nation will be a talking partnership and what it could look like and what role would it play in the future of Deed. Very interesting. It's 7:24.
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2: Some families mark time with calendars and clocks. Others mark it by rotations, 2 weeks in, 2 weeks out. In this Saskatchewan story, CKOM's Brittany Cafe is visiting Cameco's Cigar Lake Mine, where one daughter is seeing her father's years away from home in a whole new light.
5: There are some children who grow up counting the sleeps left until Christmas. Sessa Fern grew up counting the days until her dad came home.
6: I remember I would always wait until my dad was back home to have my birthday parties, and my friends would be asking me, like, when are you having your party? Like, no, I have to wait for my dad to get home.
5: Growing up in Fond du Lac, her father, Victor Fern Jr., spent weeks at a time working at northern mining sites. She recalls spending a lot of her childhood waiting for the flight home, waiting for the truck to pull into the driveway, waiting for dad.
6: When I was younger, it was definitely hard to understand, but when you're older, you kind of, like, you do see that he's making a really, like, sacrifices for his family.
5: And today, Sessa is getting a firsthand look at those sacrifices. She's spending her summer working at Cameco's Cigar Lake Mine, the same site where her dad has spent much of his career. For the first time, she's seeing life from the other side of those rotations.
6: Being up here myself, it makes me, like, see and get a good feel of what he's been doing my whole life.
5: And the story feels familiar to her dad, Victor, because before he was the father walking out the door to head to work, he was the child waiting at home. His father, Victor Fern Sr., also worked in the mining industry.
7: Pretty difficult at times. You see, we do miss a few milestones.
5: And while the distance is still difficult, technology has made it a lot easier to stay connected. He FaceTimes his 7-year-old son every night.
7: He grabs the phone from my wife, and if he's got something he wants to show me, he'll grab it and run and whatever he wants to show and tell.
5: It's a moment every parent can picture. A child excited to share something, and a father wishing he could be there in person. Back at Cigar Lake, Sessa says working alongside her dad has given her a brand new perspective.
6: He is a big inspiration. I feel like if he wasn't up here, I feel like this wouldn't be something I would be doing. 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
5: Most days, they're busy with their own work. 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
5: with the Saskatchewan Story. I'm Brittany Caffey, 650 CKOM.
2: And perfect timing for Father's Day coming up this Sunday. Thanks very much, Brittany. Great story. 7:27, your Saskatoon morning weather, as only 3 minutes to go. And the Civic Pancake Breakfast will be underway at 7:30 this morning. 18 degrees and a 60% chance of rain for today. 6 for tonight, sunny and 20 for tomorrow. Saturday, sunshine and 22. In Saskatoon, we've got sunshine. Wind is out of the northwest at 9. It is 8 degrees. It's 7:28.
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13: It's 7:30 this morning, a huge investment in a scam.
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13: And Saskatoon firefighters need more help to keep up with an overwhelming workload.
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15: 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Right now in downtown Saskatoon, sunny and 12.
1: This is the CKOM Morning News. Now, Gerald Bowman and Aaron McNutt.
13: We start this morning with a gold bar scam rocking a Saskatoon family. Sherry Zwack says her 80-year-old father has spent more than $500,000 believing he's investing in gold bars, despite police telling him it's a scam.
17: It's draining. Like, you're watching the demise of your family, and your parents are in a vulnerable state.
18: Zwack has been to every bank in Saskatoon trying to stop her dad from sending more money to fraudsters.
17: And even the help we've tried to give him, he just doesn't want. It's sad.
18: She's worried for her mom, who's in a care home that her dad is supposed to be paying for. Staff Sergeant Matt Brayford with Saskatoon Police says this is all too common.
19: I mean, the victim has to keep believing or finally admit that they were defrauded, and that's very hard for some people.
18: In Saskatoon, Libby Gray, 650 CKOM.
15: It's a time-honored tradition. You might call it Ditch Day or Senior Skip Day, but it's all the same. Grade 12 students celebrating the end of high school.
13: But people aren't celebrating the amount of garbage the kids left behind last Friday at the Chief Whitecap Dog Park. Colin Heaney calls it an unbelievable mess that took days to clean.
20: Thankfully, some of them started cleaning up and picking up, and then you got excuses from other kids. Oh, I didn't litter anything. I didn't throw anything down. You're part of this group. You've made this mess. It's time to clean it up.
15: Corman Park Police Chief Robert Duchin says the at least 2,000 teens were at the party.
14: So many different agencies were issuing offense notices, but we certainly were in the order of about 100 offense notices just from the Corman Park Police Service.
15: Duchin says he's impressed that there were a lot of designated drivers.
13: This morning, a new partnership could be in the works for Saskatoon's planned downtown event and entertainment district. It's been months since City Council rejected U.S.-based Oakview Group 360. Now our David Curtin tells us Muskeg Lake Cree Nation is interested.
21: It was 1988 that the Muskeg Lake Cree Nation became the first indigenous community to establish an urban reserve in Saskatoon. That became national news, as it was the first commercial urban reserve in Canada. Now the city's administration is asking council to allow it to begin negotiations with Muskeg for a potential partnership to develop what's known as the deed. Council will decide next week. The city's Dan Willems says the seven chiefs of the Saskatoon Tribal Council are already on board, and he says the city is ready to talk. Early discussions have already laid out the possibility of deed being an urban reserve. David Curtin, 650 CKOM.
15: It's been nearly a decade since the new Mosaic Stadium opened. Now it needs some upgrades with a price tag of around $8.2 million. It includes new turf and LED video boards. The funding needs to be approved by Regina City Council.
13: Today, the funeral for an OPP constable killed in the line of duty. The 29-year-old was hit and killed by a vehicle last week in Northern Ontario as officers try to stop a man who escaped from hospital. An 18-year-old is charged in connection.
15: This morning, we're learning Toronto police have arrested a 19-year-old in a shooting at the U.S. consulate back in March. That shooting is one of several being investigated in Guns for Hire networks. During a search of a property 1 week ago in connection, a Toronto police officer was shot and killed.
13: It happened a bit sooner than expected, but a deal between the U.S. and Iran is now signed.
15: The agreement calls for Tehran to dilute its stockpile of highly enriched uranium, which is used in nuclear weapons. It also reopens the Strait of Hormuz and allows Iran to freely sell oil.
13: This morning, we are learning Ukraine has hit an oil refinery in Moscow. Russia says it intercepted hundreds of drones overnight, but several hit the refinery and disrupted flights at nearby airports.
15: Another call for help from the people we call in emergencies. Jay Protz is with the Firefighters Union and says the Saskatoon Department is responding to an unprecedented wave of overdose calls.
22: We signed up to be firefighters. We signed up to help with cardiac arrests, car accidents, those sorts of things. Social work is not our realm of expertise, and yet here we are providing some of that.
15: Well, the city runs the department. Pratt says the province has helped with staffing and equipment before, and he wants them to again.
13: An unwanted guest at a Spiritwood daycare isn't something to panic about, according to a bat expert. Earlier this month, a bat found at Love and Laughter Early Learning Center tested positive for rabies. University of Regina biology prof Mark Brigham says you'll know if you come in contact with a bat.
23: You will not be bitten by a bat and not know that you've been bitten by a bat because it really does hurt.
13: If you are bitten, he says, go to your closest medical facility right away.
15: After representing the Yorkton-Melville riding since 2015, Conservative MP Kathy Wagentall says August 31st is her last day. She previously had announced plans to not seek re-election.
13: Next door in Alberta, a new $100 energy rebate is on the way. Around 3.4 million adults eligible for the money, but they have to apply. The online application process opens on Canada Day.
15: Canada hits the World Cup pitch at 4 o'clock this afternoon in Vancouver. They take on Qatar. Jody Blackwell, the CEO of the Saskatoon Soccer Center, will be watching.
24: The opportunity having Canada as one of the host countries, there are so many people that are getting that opportunity to go see these games live, which is just something so exciting for everybody.
15: We have more on today's match coming up in sports.
13: Yes, the sun is shining, the coffee is brewing, and the pancakes are flipping just outside of Saskatoon City Hall. The 50th edition of the Pancake Breakfast just started on 23rd. It's $8 a plate with money going to the local United Way. The latest local news is as close as your phone. Check out CKOM.com, Saskatoon's homepage for news. It's 7:36. Mark Loshak is in with the weather. What's on tap for today?
2: Well, nice morning for a pancake breakfast. It's a little cool, but an extra jacket, maybe a sweater or something, you'll be fine. Your Saskatoon morning weather is for Saskatoon Funeral Home. It is going to be a nice day, 18 degrees, 60% chance of rain. Same for tonight, 6, sunny and 20 for tomorrow. Saturday looks great. Heading into the Dad's Day weekend, sunny and 22. Around the province, it's 10 in Regina, same with the Battlefords. In Kindersley, Humboldt, Watrous, and Swift Current, all at 12. And it's Yorkton and Prince Albert, both at 11. In Saskatoon, a few clouds, sunshine, wind is out of the northwest at 9. It is 12 degrees. Now time for sports from the Green Zone for Saskatchewan Indian Gaming Authority, Gerald Bowman. Gerald, Canada is out on the pitch again for this afternoon's World Cup.
13: Captain Alfonso Davies has the green light to play as they take on Qatar in Vancouver. Now, how Davies will be deployed in this match remains to be seen. The star hasn't played since May when he injured his hamstring. Game time is 4 this afternoon. Jamie and Locke are sure pumped.
0: Well, we watched Sarah Mills' anxiety watching. Now it's our turn, Locker, today, 4 o'clock, Canada against Qatar. This is a huge match for Canada in the World Cup. They have a chance to win Group B, but they need to win today. They are the favored team again against Qatar.
3: How much are points going to play a factor in this?
0: No, a win.
3: If they don't score.
0: Well, yeah, you need to score. And if a draw, that would be okay against Switzerland coming up. But if they win, that's going to be a win and or a draw, and you might be top pool B.
3: And Alfonso Davies.
0: How about we score a goal before like the 79th minute or whatever it was? That'd be nice.
13: Last night's Professional Women's Hockey League draft featured a lot of Saskatchewan talent, with 4 players hearing their names being called in Detroit. Alexis Petford was the first Saskatchewan-born player off the board, with the Balgoni product going 53rd overall to Vegas. Regina's Nina Brick and Erica Reeder went back-to-back Ottawa, Montreal to close out the 5th round, before the Vancouver Golden Eyes took Wilcox's Ashley Messier at 61st overall. And in the majors of baseball, it was the Jays over Boston 3-0 last night. Catch the Green Zone today from 2 until 6 on 650 CKOM. I'm Gerald Bowman.
2: 7:39, now time for a Mills Minutes for Boston Pizza. Here's Provincial News Director Sarah Mills.
4: Government should always be as transparent as possible with taxpayers. When it comes to Saskatchewan's Crown corporations, that transparency seems to be shrinking. There was a time when annual Crown reports were released in a way that encouraged accountability. Reports were staggered, reporters received them in advance, and Crown executives were available for detailed briefings. It gave journalists time to understand the numbers and ask informed questions. Today, everything is released at once. An event is held in Saskatoon, away from the legislative reporters in Regina who cover government every day and know the issues best. The result is less scrutiny, fewer meaningful questions, and less transparency for taxpayers. That's not good for the public, and it's not good for the Crowns themselves. If government truly values openness and accountability, it should return to a process that allows the public to properly understand how these Crowns are performing. I'm Sarah Mills.
2: 7:40, your Saskatoon morning weather is for Paladin Canada, global uranium producer. Focused on new opportunities in northern Saskatchewan, Paladin Canada producing uranium, powering progress. It's underway. The Civic Pancake Breakfast goes till 10:30 this morning. Proceeds to the United Way. 18 degrees, 60% chance of rain for today. 6 for tonight, same thing. Sunny and 20 for tomorrow. Saturday looks good. Sunshine and 22. In Saskatoon, sunny. Wind is out of the northwest at 9. It is 12 degrees. It's like the Barrett Jackson car auction, but instead of being in Arizona, it's here in Saskatoon. That's this weekend. That's next.
6: 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News, talk, sports. June is Indigenous History Month, and Indigenous Peoples Day is June 21st. 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

0: Oh, there's going to be lots of sports cars here this weekend. Welcome to Thursday. It's a nice-looking morning. We've got blue sky, 12 degrees, getting up to 18 for today. Well, whether you're a diehard car person or you just really appreciate a really cool-looking ride, Prairieland Park has got it this weekend. EG Auctions is back in Saskatoon for its second annual collector car auction, bringing around 100 classic, custom, specialty vehicles to the auction block, similar to the Barrett Jackson car auction in Arizona. Founder Todd Schwind says a few vehicles this year are already getting buzz.
1: The Wheatland collection is over 20 cars, completely no reserve. So the highest bidder will take the car at the end of the day. And within that collection, we have custom restored trucks, a really beautiful Mustang. We have a C2 Corvette Roadster in that collection. And then other than that, we have a 1969 427 Coppola Camaro, real deal Coppola Camaro, big dollar, way over six-figure car.
0: Beautiful vehicles, you'll see. And you don't need to be in the market for a collector car. Just head down and enjoy it. Viewing is tomorrow, and then the auction action takes place on Saturday at Prairieland Park. It's 7:45.
2: Good morning. Here are your top headlines. No detention after grade 12 students left a huge mess at Chief Whitecap Dog Park. Neighbors reported trash and bottles took days to clean after Ditch Day festivities last week. Police say they have issued some offense notices.
3: A Saskatoon woman is trying to find help after she says her dad has spent more than $500,000 on a gold scam. Sherry Zwack says her 80-year-old father has been told by police it's not legitimate, but he still believes it's an investment.
2: Things are heating up at the NATO meeting in Brussels. The U.S. Defense Secretary ripped into allies for not helping with the war in Iran.
3: Don't forget your red and white today. Canada takes on Qatar at the World Cup in Vancouver, 4 o'clock start. Captain Alfonso Davies is expected to play.
2: And the Saskatoon Civic Pancake Breakfast is underway now until 10:30 this morning beside City Hall. Grab a plate for $8 to help the United Way. It's 7:46.
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0: Your Saskatoon morning weather, 18 degrees for today. We have a 60% chance of rain. Beautiful morning right now, though. 6 for tonight. Tomorrow, sunny and 20. Saturday, sunshine and 22. And as the Civic Pancake Breakfast at City Hall is underway, it's a beautiful morning. Sunny, wind is out of the northwest at 9. It is 12 degrees. 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That jackpot grows by $25 each day till we have a winner. 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
0: Thursday morning, thanks for joining us on the CKOM Morning Show. I'm Mark Loshak. 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
10: A major crisis in Canadian agricultural advocacy has been temporarily averted at the 11th hour. The Canadian Cattle Association and Alberta Beef Producers have officially signed an interim participation agreement, preventing a total structural fracture of the national beef lobby. The deal follows a dramatic ultimatum issued by Alberta last June, where the province threatened to completely withdraw from the national group by June 30th, 2026, over deep grievances regarding governance, transparency, and representation. Under this new temporary framework, Alberta Beef will provide critical gap funding to support the national body from July 1st to August 31st of 2026. While Alberta elected representatives will only participate as non-members for the next 2 months, the pause gives both sides a vital window to finalize sweeping bylaw reforms. The final showdown lands this August at the National Semiannual Meeting, where the 94-year-old organization will vote on permanent structural evolution. I'm Sean Haney.
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0: Thursday morning, it is looking good. You might want to bring a light jacket for the Civic Pancake Breakfast. A little bit cool out there. The Evan Bray Show coming up at 8:36 this morning. Guest host Brent Lauks. Brent joins me right now. So you have you had a question for me. What is this? We're just kind of bantering back and forth before we went live here. What is this?
15: The state of New Mexico has become the first state, anyway, in the United States, and I don't think anybody in Canada has done it yet. The state of New Mexico has declared that it has a state aroma. You know, you think about, we have a provincial flag, we have a provincial flower, I think we have a provincial animal, but in the state of New Mexico, they have declared that the smell from the roasting of green chili peppers is the official state aroma. Okay. In New Mexico, which got me thinking then.
0: Oh, boy.
15: What is there any one aroma, pleasant or not, that when you smell it, you think of Saskatchewan?
0: Well, it all depends, I think, on what part of Saskatchewan you're in. Because if you were in Regina, it would have to be the stench of Wascana Lake. Up here, you know, I just the smell.
15: It doesn't have to be bad.
0: No.
15: It doesn't have to be a negative.
0: No, but I think it would have to be something that's prominent, though, right?
15: Well,
0: so
15: that's
0: negative
15: it.
0: Or positive.
15: That comes to mind for me.
0: Well, I mean, thinking about the Saskatoon berries, but I mean, there's always the river. You're going down to the river and you're smelling some of the vegetation around the river. I don't know. I mean, what would it be?
15: You're right. Localized stuff. Like I remember, and I don't know if it's still that way or not, the Robin Hood Mill on 33rd here in Saskatoon. There are times you'd walk by there and you'd get that whiff of whatever they grind there. You
0: wheat.
15: Know, it wasn't a
0: yeah.
15: bad.
0: Yeah.
15: So maybe that's something we could pose to our listeners. What would Saskatchewan, what would come to mind for you if you were to think of an aroma for the province of Saskatchewan? You know, it also ties into, you could also extend that to say, well, maybe there's a certain smell or aroma that takes you back to maybe your home as a kid. It might be kind of an interesting thing to play with.
0: You know what? I was just thinking about that. There's one thing that takes me back is when you go to an outdoor pool or even an indoor pool.
15: Yep.
0: And you smell the chlorine.
15: Chlorine.
0: You know, and I don't know why.
15: Yeah.
0: But that smell is a comforting smell to me because it's just... You're going to the pool. You're going to go splash around in the pool. And you just smell the cleanliness of chlorine.
15: Well, speaking of memories, you'll like this as well. Of course, you're part so much of the Rock 102 Show and Shine that happens every summer and has for so many years downtown Saskatoon. We've got a collector's car auction going on this weekend
0: EG,
15: in Saskatoon.
0: Yes.
15: We're going to talk to the president of EG Auctions. That'll be the last segment on the show today coming up after 12. But I always wonder, you know, there must be this network of classic car guys who, you know, everybody at some point probably sells their classic car. And there's always other people, whether they're young or old guys, who finally have some money to say, I want to go buy that classic car.
0: And that seems to be the thing is, you know, a lot of, and you know, a lot of car clubs in town, and they like to restore cars and, you know, get the cars as old, rusty old beaters and then bring them back to life. And that takes a lot of money and a lot of time and a lot of skill. But there are the new hot rod owners, the retirees now, who are just buying them already done.
15: You bet.
0: You don't even have to worry. You know what? Just turn the key and you're going in your 67 Camaro and all fixed up and ready to go. And that's the kind of cars you're going to see.
15: And then are you a bit of a poser? You know,
0: absolutely.
15: Do you go to a car show and say, oh, yeah, I've been working on this baby for years?
0: Pop the hood, say, look at that. What's that? I have no idea. Not a clue. I just drive it.
15: But you still got the car.
0: You betcha. That's on your show today, you also have Mayor Cynthia Block talking about this new hopeful maybe partnership with the Deed.
15: It's going to be interesting to see how this plays out. Mayor Block will be joining us just after 10:30 this morning, and I know a lot of Saskatoon people are going to be curious about this. The story that's out, and this is going to go to Saskatoon City Council next week for discussion, that the city could look at a possible partnership with Muskeg Lake Cree Nation, and they are a very successful First Nations entity in our province. They've got a lot of business entities on the go, but there's talk of perhaps a partnership between the City of Saskatoon and Muskeg Lake Cree Nation for the Downtown Arena Entertainment Center, which would see that area become an urban reserve.
0: Yep.
15: And that'd be something I'd want to ask the mayor about, that what's the advantage of going that way? Is there some tax advantages? Who would actually have ownership then of the facilities? Look forward to that with Mayor Cynthia Block after 10:30 this
0: morning. I also think that it's all part of what happened down in Regina with the Real District, with Brandt taking on the entire thing. I mean, that whole area was costing the city something like $20 million a year, and it wasn't making any money. You get some people in there with the big money, let them take care of it. Yeah, we'll see what happens.
15: You also see Regina, though, City Council is going to have to come up with $8 million. They time to start doing some refurbishing at Mosaic Stadium.
0: At least it's a small field that they have to pay for. It's not the big one anymore.
15: True.
0: It's all coming up on the Evan Bray Show at 8:36 this morning. Guest host Brent Lokes. Brent, have a good show.
15: Thank you, Shaq.
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3: It's 8 o'clock this morning. A big mess after a ditch day party in the park.
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3: And soccer frenzy ramps up today with another Team Canada game.
2: 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Right now in downtown Saskatoon, sunny and 12.
21: This is the CKOM Morning News. Now, Gerald Bowman and Aaron McNutt.
3: Good morning. Glad to have you with us. Let's get you up to date. And we've got breaking news this hour. Right now, there are traffic restrictions in place around Louise Street and McEwen Avenue because of a shooting. We do know from police that one man has been injured. We will keep you updated.
2: We begin with what one park goer calls an unbelievable mess left by students.
3: He goes to Chief Whitecap Dog Park almost every day and is speaking out on what has been left behind after a senior skip day or ditch day party.
22: Have some respect for the area that you're in.
24: When Colin Heaney went to the park in Ferndale last Friday, there were only a few hundred students left there out of a total of 2,000. But what he saw on the beach made him furious.
22: At that point, I literally just lost my mind.
24: Beer cans, bottles, food, containers, you name it, scattered all over the dog beach and in the trees.
22: You couldn't look without seeing a can, like every 2 feet.
24: Some teens help pick up litter. Heaney says more than 1,300 alcohol containers were collected that night alone. In Saskatoon, Laura Fominoff, 650 CKOM.
2: Corman Park Police Chief Robert Duchin says 16 officers were at or near the park and an impaired driving checkpoint was set up.
25: All of the vehicles that were leaving were given an approved screening device, except in instances where the parent came through our check stop on the way down to pick someone up.
2: RCMP, Vanscoy Police, Conservation Officers, and Highway Patrol Officers were also there. Duchin confirms that at least a dozen school buses were hired to take the teens to the park as well. His detachment handed out at least 100 tickets, and one person was stopped for impaired driving.
3: This morning, just a shocking story. An 80-year-old Saskatoon man has lost more than $500,000 in an online investment scam, but he still thinks the investment is real. Saskatoon police say this sort of scam is all too common right now. With more on this story, Libby Gray talking with the man's daughter.
1: I don't even know how to identify my dad anymore.
4: Sherry Zwack has been trying to convince her dad that he's been scammed. He thinks gold bars and a girl he's fallen for over Facebook Messenger are coming here to Saskatoon.
1: I think he wanted me to know, like, that this was his plan. He was going forward with it. She was going to come live with him.
4: But even with police evidence to show it's a fraud, Zwack's dad does not want help. Saskatoon Police Staff Sergeant Matthew Brayford says the best thing you can do is try to keep this from happening.
5: Talk to your family early.
4: In Saskatoon, Libby Gray, 650 CKOM.
2: Happening right now, Saskatoon firefighters are looking for help from the province. Jay Protz is with the union that represents hundreds of firefighters. He says they're dealing with a dramatic increase in emergency calls driven by the overdose crisis.
23: We're getting more fire calls, more emergency medical calls, and when trucks are being tied up, our staff, our members are being tied up with that, and we're struggling to meet the demands of the community.
2: Protz is calling for provincial funding to help improve staffing levels and resources.
3: This morning, we have an update on Saskatoon's proposed downtown event and entertainment district. After City Council decided not to go with an American partner, it has scoped out another possibility. The administration now asking Council for approval to start talks with the Muskeg Lake Cree Nation. 650 CKOM's David Curtin has the details.
0: The relationship between Muskeg and Saskatoon goes back to 1988, when the city's first urban reserve was established. Since then, Saskatoon has become a national leader with 8 urban reserves and 5 more in the approval process. Dan Willems with the city says early talks with Muskeg have brought up the possibility of the downtown event and entertainment district being an urban reserve. He says all 7 chiefs of the Saskatoon Tribal Council, of which Muskeg is a member, are on board. And so is the city's administration. David Curtin, 650 CKOM.
2: This morning, the agreement is signed. President Donald Trump has put ink to paper on a copy of the U.S.-Iran peace deal. It happened in France yesterday. The U.S. then sent a photo of the signed agreement to the Iranians, and the president of Iran also signed it.
3: This morning, just a disturbing find at a daycare in this province.
2: We're hearing from an expert after a bat with rabies was found at Love and Laughter Early Learning Center Daycare in Spiritwood earlier this month. Rabies is a serious disease, but biology professor Mark Brigham says there are many misconceptions about bats.
6: Bats do not go out of their way to bite people. They don't attack people unless they're given provocation, and 99.9% of the time that means someone picking them up.
2: The Saskatchewan Health Authority says preventative rabies treatments are available to anyone at the daycare who may have been in contact with the bat.
3: It's another big day for Canada at the World Cup of Soccer. They'll take on Qatar in Vancouver this afternoon, a 4 o'clock start. Jody Blackwell will be watching. She's the CEO of the Saskatoon Soccer Center and says there is so much excitement at the facility.
8: All the teams coming through, everybody's talking about what games they're excited to see, what teams that they're cheering for, and the predictions for who's going to come out on top.
3: Blackwell says whenever there's a major event like this, interest always grows.
2: And happening today, it could be the largest parade ever in the Big Apple. New York City getting ready for a parade in Lower Manhattan to honor the NBA champion Knicks. The parade is expected to draw millions of spectators.
3: The latest local news is as close as your phone. Check out CKOM.com, Saskatoon's homepage for news. It's 8:06. Mark Loshak in with the weather. How's it looking for our Thursday?
15: Oh, it is looking beautiful. It's not going to be quite as warm, but lots of sunshine today. And it will be getting warmer as we head into the weekend, too, for Dad's Day coming up on Sunday. Your Saskatoon morning weather is for Saskatoon Co-op, celebrating 90 years in Saskatoon. Thank you to our members for supporting local and supporting your Saskatoon Co-op. 18 degrees and a 60% chance of rain for today. 6 for tonight. Sunny and 20 for tomorrow. Saturday, sunny and 22. Around the province, Regina 12. Same with the Battle Fords. It's 14 in Kindersley, Humboldt, Watrous, and Swift Current. 15 in Yorkton. And in Prince Albert, it's 13. In Saskatoon, we're sunny. Wind is out of the northeast at 9. It is 14 degrees. 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Gerald Bowman. Gerald, Canada's men's soccer team will have their captain back for the second game in the World Cup.
3: Alphonso Davies has been cleared to play in the match today against Qatar. It remains to be seen how much he'll actually play, though. He's been out since May after a hamstring injury. The game starts at 4 this afternoon. History was made in the Motor City last night with a record 4 Saskatchewan-born players taken in the Professional Women's Hockey League draft. Balgonie's Alexis Petford, plus Regina's Nina Brick and Erica Reeder were all selected in the 5th round to Las Vegas, Ottawa, and Montreal, while Ashley Messier from Wilcox kicked off the 6th round in Detroit as the final selection made by the Vancouver Golden Eyes. Last season, 4 women from Saskatchewan played in the PWHL. Jamie and Locke this morning from the Green Zone, keeping an eye on the NHL post-Stanley Cup.
9: The Toronto Maple Leafs, I'm totally uninspired by their offseason, other than they got lucky with a bingo ball number 12 in the draft lottery.
10: Yeah.
9: Hiller as the head coach?
10: Was he even part of... I didn't hear his name come up at all. We were hearing Patrick Waugh. We were hearing Joel Pavelski.
9: Woodcroft.
10: We were hearing other names, and then all of a sudden, Jim Hiller.
9: The guy in LA who couldn't get past the first round joins the Toronto Maple Leafs, who can never get past the first round. Maybe this is a match made in heaven, Locker.
3: And coming off a 3-0 win against Boston last night, the Jays are hoping to complete a 3-game sweep against the Red Sox today. Catch the Green Zone today from 2 until 6 on 650 CKOM. I'm Gerald Bowman.
15: 8:09, now time for the Wood File for Saskatchewan Industrial and Mining Suppliers Association. Here's Murray Wood.
11: So you kill somebody, let his family suffer for 20 years, and get sentenced as a youth because you weren't quite 18 when it happened. I suspect a lot of people would take issue with the outcome of the Misha Pavlik murder case. While I defer to the learned justice on the decision to sentence the 37-year-old man as a youth, I disagree with a lot of the Youth Criminal Justice Act. The intent of the act is to provide young people a chance to get their lives together without the world knowing of their youthful indiscretions. But how many indiscretions should they be allowed before it's apparent this isn't working? And when it comes to crimes like murder, I would suggest the standards need review. Misha Pavlik's killer was only a few months from being 18, at which point he would have been treated as an adult. Maybe, when they turn 16, for serious crimes, the onus should be reversed, so that the move to adult court is automatic, unless the defense can justify why they shouldn't be treated as an adult, especially when they have let the victim's family's pain go on for 20 years. I'm Murray Wood.
15: 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Tomorrow, sunny, 20. Saturday, sunshine and 22. In Saskatoon, we're sunny. Wind is out of the northwest at 14 in Saskatoon. Well, the West in the CFL has always been a tough division to win. So why is that? Ryder head coach speaks about that as they get ready to head into Calgary to take on the Stamps. That's after this.
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0: Just a quick note in traffic. There is traffic restrictions due to a shooting. Louise Street and McEwen Avenue, there's someone has suffered a gunshot wound. Police are on site, so avoid that area if you can. It's going to be a nice day today, getting up to 18 and sunshine, 14 right now in Saskatoon. Riders, 1-0 on the season so far. Can they keep up the perfect record? Yes. I have a good feeling about this game on Saturday as they head into Calgary to take on the Stamps. But head coach Corey May says it's not going to be that easy, as the West is really hard to win.
20: The West has always been tough, man. It's just, since 2010, it's been a tight race constantly. What I think now is just parity within the league. I think across the league it's tight, man. Which is, I think, good for the fans, good for the league. And really great for organizations, players specifically. Everybody's got to be on their toes.
0: Now, we do have some injuries to be concerned about, but I think that everybody's going to step up. Let's make this two wins in a row. 5 o'clock, TSN, this Saturday. It is 8:14.
2: Good morning. Here are your top headlines. Happening right now, traffic restrictions are in place around Louise Street and McEwen Avenue east of Market Mall. It's because of a shooting. Saskatoon police say it happened along Sturby Place. One man was taken to hospital.
3: An unbelievable mess. That's how some describe the aftermath of a so-called Ditch Day grad party that saw at least 2,000 students from various high schools in Saskatoon and Martinsville descend on Chief Whitecap Dog Park.
2: This morning, the union representing firefighters in Saskatoon says provincial help is needed as members deal with a rising number of overdose calls. There were nearly 1,800 calls between January 1st and June 5th.
3: After City Council decided not to go with an American partner for its downtown event and entertainment district, the city could be starting talks with Muskeg Lake Cree Nation.
2: And crank up the soccer hype. Canada plays Qatar this afternoon in the World Cup. Game time is 4 o'clock. It's 8:16.
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0: It's Saskatoon morning weather, 18 degrees for today. We have a 60% chance of rain. 6 for tonight, sunny and 20 tomorrow. Saturday, sunshine, 22. In Saskatoon, nice morning for a pancake breakfast, which is underway, the Civic Pancake Breakfast. Straight through till 10:30 this morning. Wind is out of the northwest at 9, sunny and 14 degrees. 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If I'm off by plus or minus 3 degrees, Amy, I've got $150 for you. That jackpot grows by $25 each day till we have a winner. And everybody can play at CKOM.com. Today's high is 18. Well, not only is it Dad's Day on Sunday, but it's also National Indigenous Peoples Day, too. Lots going on at Wanuskewin. We'll find out about it next.
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21: 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Don't miss the land auctions coming up. John Lilac retirement sale in Benson, Saskatchewan. Then we're moving up to the Takur brothers. Look out for approximately 36 quarters in the Strasburg area. Then we're moving down to the RM number 7 Sewers Valley for the Lynn family.

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3: 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I'm Mark Loshak. 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
4: CKOM Market Watch. At the start of trading today, the TSX down 67 points to 35,057. The Dow up 308 points to 51,800. The Loonie down slightly to 70.83 cents U.S., while oil is down $2.71 to 73.30 U.S. a barrel. Now the business report with Paul Martin.
5: Saskatchewan was going one way while the majority of Canada was going the other, based on the latest population estimates. Stats Canada says the country lost 15,000 residents in Q1 of this year. Saskatchewan, on the other hand, actually gained 160 from the previous quarter and more than 1,000 compared to the same time frame a year earlier. Now, ever since Canada cut back the number of immigrants it would allow into the country, population growth has gone from positive to negative. In particular, many of those who were here on temporary visas had to leave at the expiry of their status. In Saskatchewan, the number of non-permanent residents moved sharply. It was more than 4,000 people leaving, but another 1,800 fresh applicants arrived. That left us with a net of 2,400 fewer residents. But there was one other place that Saskatchewan distinguished itself from other parts of the country. It's called natural increase. That's the number of births compared to deaths. Nationally, more people died in Q1 than were born. But in Saskatchewan, our birth rate outpaced the loss by 400. I'm Paul Martin.
3: It's 8:20. What's happening at Wanuskewin for Father's Day? That's next.
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3: Nice looking morning for the Civic Pancake Breakfast. 18 degrees for today. Well, not only is it Dad's Day coming up on Sunday, but it's also National Indigenous Peoples Day, too. Lots going on out of Wanuskewin. Co-Executive Director Andrew McDonald joins us right now. Andrew, what do you got planned for Sunday?

0: Sunday.
1: Yeah, well, this day in particular is really a celebration of all those things that we do at the park year-round. This is a good opportunity to come and experience all of that. So visual arts in our galleries or performing arts with our dance presentations or even culinary arts. There's lots of tasty food that'll be available that day. And it's really a showcase and a celebration of all things Northern Plains Indigenous cultures at the park.
0: I just want to make sure you've got bannock, right?
1: Absolutely, yes. Okay. We got a special batch ready for you in particular.
0: Oh, I'll be there. Yeah. We go out there quite often because it's just you learn so much about First Nations people, as well as just interesting things like the medicine wheel. Like that medicine wheel, how many years, like centuries, has that been there?
1: Yeah, this has been visited for thousands of years, and it really is one of the reasons why people would have come to this land for over 6,400 years. There's this incredible record of visitation to the site, and it really makes for why this place is so special. This is one of those contributing reasons. Another thing I wanted to mention is that we want everybody in our community to be able to come and visit sites like the Medicine Wheel or visit the park overall, which is why we are so fortunate that Nutrien has been a sponsor for us for over a decade. They are allowing us to make this an admission by donation day, which means that if you can donate $5, if you can donate $50, all of it goes to help our nonprofit and our registered charity. So we want to remove all barriers for anybody to come out and visit us. So we're expecting a very busy day on that day.
0: This coming Sunday, yeah. I understand that the bison, there was some babies born this year, was there not?
1: Incredible, yeah. We had 15 bison babies born this year. It's been it's like a nursery in the bison paddock for folks coming out to the park. To, again, get to see the bison, see the size, the strength, the speed of the bison. I think it really illustrates just how some of the hunting techniques that would have been used for centuries or for thousands of years. This is really a fascinating story that goes along at the park.
0: A magnificent animal, a magnificent park, Wanuskewin, as they celebrate National Indigenous Peoples Day coming up on Sunday, which coincides with Dad's Day. So pack up Dad and head out there and check out all the great things. Co-executive director for Wanuskewin, Andrew McDonald, joining us this morning. Andrew, have a great day and have a great Father's Day.
1: You too. Take care. We'll see you Sunday.
0: Just a quick note in traffic. Remember, there's traffic restrictions around Louise Street and McEwen Avenue. There was a shooting. A man suffered a gunshot. I guess he's been taken to hospital, but there's still police doing investigations there. So avoid that area. That is Louise Street and McEwen Avenue. 826, your Saskatoon morning weather. It's going to be a beautiful day today. 18 degrees, 60% chance of rain. Same for tonight. Tomorrow, sunny and 20, Saturday, sunshine and 22. In Saskatoon, sunny, wind is out of the northeast at 9. It is 14 degrees. Now it's time for C95, Shauna Foster. And what's trending?
2: It's Toys versus Tech. Toy Story 5 opens tonight.
3: Woody, what are you doing?
4: Hold still, Buzz.
2: And it should send the box office to infinity and beyond. The new Disney Pixar is targeting a debut of $150 million. 30 years and $3 billion later, what a franchise to still make that kind of bank.
5: I remembered I loved you.
2: Will the big Madison Square Garden wedding for Taylor and Travis actually be number two? Sources say the couple is planning to have an intimate family-only wedding next week. And the MSG event is really just a big party celebrating the 4th of July. Amanda Seyfried is detailing how she almost got the part of a lifetime. Joni Mitchell in a biopic about her life. She even went as far as learning all the songs. Last minute, Joni herself said it was a no-go. Bringing back all things 90s, it's the way of the world, and now Britney Spears plans to cash in. She's re-releasing her fantasy perfume with money going towards pride groups. And do we need this? The Grammys announcing they are extending the programming, adding several new categories. That's what's trending. I'm Shauna Foster.
0: Thanks very much, Shauna. Thanks for listening to the CKOM Morning Show. It's 8:27. The Evan Bray Show is coming up in just a bit. Brent Lokes, guest host. That's next.
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13: CKOM News Time is 8:30. I'm Gerald Bowman. A shooting in Saskatoon and now traffic restrictions. A huge investment in a scam.
14: It's such a loss.
13: And a local partner is eyeing management of Saskatoon's planned downtown event and entertainment district. Right now in Saskatoon, it is sunny, the temperature 14 degrees. Right now, traffic restrictions are in place around Louise Avenue, or Louise Street, that is, in McEwen Avenue. Saskatoon police say it's because of a shooting early this morning along Sturby Place, that is east of Market Mall. We know one man has non-life-threatening injuries and was rushed to hospital. We have a reporter at the scene. We will keep you updated. This morning, a gold bar scam rocking a Saskatoon family. Sherry Zwack says her 80-year-old father has spent more than $500,000 believing he's investing in gold bars, despite police telling him it's a scam.
14: It's draining. Like, you're watching the demise of your family, and your parents are in a vulnerable state.
15: Zwack has been to every bank in Saskatoon trying to stop her dad from sending more money to fraudsters.
14: And even the help we've tried to give him, he just doesn't want. It's sad.
15: She's worried for her mom, who's in a care home that her dad is supposed to be paying for. Staff Sergeant Matt Brayford with Saskatoon Police says this is all too common.
16: I mean, the victim has to keep believing or finally admit that they were defrauded, and that's very hard for some people.
15: In Saskatoon, Libby Gray, 650 CKOM.
13: It's a time-honored tradition. You might call it Ditch Day or Senior Skip Day. It's all the same. Grade 12 students celebrating the end of high school. But people aren't celebrating the amount of garbage the kids left behind last Friday at Chief Whitecap Dog Park. Colin Heaney calls it an unbelievable mess that took days to clean.
17: Thankfully, some of them started cleaning up and picking up, and then you got excuses from other kids. Oh, I didn't litter anything. I didn't throw anything down. You're part of this group. You've made this mess. it's time to clean it up.
13: And Corman Park Police Chief Robert Duchin says at least 2,000 teens were at that party.
18: So many different agencies were issuing offense notices, but we certainly were in the order of about 100 offense notices just from the Corman Park Police Service. And
13: Duchin says he was impressed there were a lot of designated drivers. A new partnership could be in the works for Saskatoon's planned downtown event and entertainment district. It's been months since City Council rejected U.S.-based Oakview Group 360. Now our David Curtin tells us Muskeg Lake Cree Nation is interested.
19: It was 1988 that the Muskeg Lake Cree Nation became the first indigenous community to establish an urban reserve in Saskatoon. That became national news, as it was the first commercial urban reserve in Canada. Now the city's administration is asking council to allow it to begin negotiations with Muskeg for a potential partnership to develop what's known as the deed. Council will decide next week. The city's Dan Willems says the seven chiefs of the Saskatoon Tribal Council are already on board, and he says the city is ready to talk. Early discussions have already laid out the possibility of Deed being an urban reserve. David Curtin, 650 CKOM.
13: It happened a bit sooner than expected, but a deal between the U.S. and Iran is now signed. The agreement calls for Tehran to dilute its stockpile of highly enriched uranium, which is used for nuclear weapons. It also reopens the Strait of Hormuz and allows Iran to freely sell oil. This morning, we are learning Ukraine has hit an oil refinery in Moscow. Russia says it intercepted hundreds of drones overnight, but several hit the refinery and disrupted flights at nearby airports. Another call for help from the people we call in emergencies. Jay Protz with the Firefighters Union says the Saskatoon Department is responding to an unprecedented wave of overdose calls.
20: We signed up to be firefighters. We signed up to help with cardiac arrests, car accidents, those sorts of things. Social work is not our realm of expertise, and yet here we are providing some of that.
13: While the city runs the department, Protz says the province has helped with staffing and equipment before, and he wants them to again. And while the sun shines, dining, coffee's brewing, pancakes, they're flipping just outside of Saskatoon City Hall. The 50th edition of the Pancake Breakfast is underway on 23rd Street. It is $8 a plate. All the money goes to the local United Way. The latest local news is as close as your phone. 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
13: CKOM Market Watch. Right now, the dollar is trading at 70.82 cents U.S. Crude oil down $2.95, 73.06 a barrel. The TSX off by 37, 35,087. And the Dow is ahead by 246, 51,739. CKOM weather for today. Sunshine this morning. Chance of showers. Maybe a thunderstorm this afternoon. High 18. Clearing overnight with a low of 6. Then for tomorrow, sunshine, a high of 20. Right now in Saskatoon, it is sunny. North wind at 9. The temperature, 14 degrees. CKOM news time is 8:36. I'm Gerald Bowman.
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0: Morning, Saskatchewan. Brent Laux filling in on the Evan Bray Show. I'll be here today, tomorrow, Monday as well. Evan's taking a nice extended long weekend. I'm happy to be filling in. Lots on the go today. We're looking at the weather, of course. I don't know. I'm of the mind, like, where's the heat? You know, summer officially arrives in the early morning hours of Sunday morning, and I don't see anything in the forecast, any 30-degree temperatures. We got to find that balance, right? I understand, but come on, Mother Nature. Actually, we've got a guest coming up on the show a little bit later on today that deals with, from the scientific side, he deals with wildfires, the impact of wildfires on the environment, and then you throw in the mix that we've seen in some areas of the province this year with too much water, flooding and such, and that guest will talk about how the two may be related in some ways, and we'll hear his thoughts on what we're seeing out there, El Nino and climate change. Everybody loves talking weather in Saskatchewan, right? Also coming up this morning, we've got an interesting guest who is an author who recently took in a book club. Nothing unusual about that, except the book club was in a prison in Ontario. Turns out the federal government has decided we don't need librarians in prisons anymore. I have to be honest, I never gave it a whole lot of thought. I never realized that there were actual librarians that work in federal prisons, but I guess that's the case. So we're going to get this guest joining us to talk about his thoughts on book clubs in prisons and the thought that the federal government is moving away from having librarians in prisons as well. So much going on in the world. Saskatoon Mayor Cynthia Block is going to be here just after 10:30 this morning. And as you've been hearing in the news, the report with David Curtin this morning, there's an interesting development in the plan, or, well, at least the idea of this downtown entertainment district, new arena in Saskatoon. We know that there's been a few bumps along the way as far as figuring out who's going to develop it, where the money is going to be coming from. Well, now we have information that the Muskeg Lake Cree Nation is open to a discussion with the city of Saskatoon. And this is something that's going to go to Saskatoon City Council. It's nowhere near any kind of a deal in the works, but it's a very preliminary stage of discussions between the city of Saskatoon and the Muskeg Lake Cree Nation. We'll get more on that with Saskatoon Mayor Cynthia Block coming up just after 10:30 here this morning. Terry Usick is a stroke survivor. We're going to be checking in with Terry because the month of June is Stroke Awareness Month. He's got a fascinating story to share with us about his conditions and what he wants to see people become more aware of when it comes to the risk of stroke. Reg Willick is going to join us. We're hoping, I got my fingers crossed. Reg is an interesting Saskatchewan businessman. I believe he's in Switzerland today, and we're going to hopefully connect with him because he's got an impressive story. He's got a brand new book called Not a Runner. Looking forward to our conversation with Reg Willick this morning on the Evan Bray Show. We all know the stories about Ticketmaster, other ticketing methods, and how we always feel when we can't get that ticket that the system's rigged against us, right? Or maybe there's just too many fees. Liam Iverson is a Saskatoon entrepreneur, and he's come up with what may be a potential answer, at least on the local scene, as he has developed his own ticketing software program. It's called OnStage. We'll get more on that coming up after 11:30 this morning. And who doesn't love a classic car? You see them at the Majestics Car Show in Regina, you see them at the Show and Shine in Saskatoon, Cruise Weekend, and so many communities around our province, people who have the classic car shows. Maybe you've always dreamed of having your own classic car, and you don't want to put the work in, but you got the money? Well, we're going to check in with Todd Schwint on our final segment of the show this morning. That'll be in the 12 o'clock half hour, big collector car auction on this coming weekend in Saskatoon. Brent Laux with you on News Talk 650, CKOM and CJME. Nice looking morning so far, but as I say, I'm finding a little cool. Man, I got caught in a downpour yesterday too. It's this unsettled weather that continues to develop across the country these days. Okay, our first guest this morning is a criminal lawyer with Pefferly Law in Saskatoon, Andrew Hitchcock. Andrew was the defense lawyer in the murder case of Misha Pavlik, which wrapped up this week, with the 37-year-old man who Andrew Hitchcock was defending sentenced under a youth sentence maximum of 7 years for the killing of Misha Pavlik in 2006. 4 of those years to be served in custody, 3 years in the community. We'll check in with Andrew Hitchcock right now, and hopefully we'll check in with Andrew as I'm trying to push the right button here. We got some new software here. Hey, Andrew, how are you this morning?
1: Good morning.
0: Thanks for joining us. So can you walk our listeners through what exactly transpired this week with the decision by the judge in the particular case of your client and why she decided that he would be sentenced as a youth, even though it's 20 years past the crime and he's 37 years of age?
1: Sure. First of all, I'll say I'm actually in Regina. Faculty Law has offices in Saskatoon and Regina, and I'm actually at the Regina office. So I think the first principle is that, you know, every citizen's liberty can't be restricted unless evidence can be marshaled against them beyond a reasonable doubt. And for youth, they are entitled in law to something called a presumption of, you know, there's a presumption that they do not have the same level of moral blameworthiness as an adult. There are different laws that apply to youth that apply to adults for various reasons. And it is a constitutional principle of fundamental justice that if you're going to sentence a youth as an adult, then it has to be proven beyond a reasonable doubt that at the time of the offense, the person, young person, was acting at an adult level capacity. And so psych reports were ordered, and medical records back from the time were reviewed, and experts came to court and gave their opinion. And when that evidence was considered, the judge was not satisfied beyond a reasonable doubt that my client was functioning at the level of an adult at the time of Misha's death.
0: Can you talk a little bit more about that two-stage test that they have to make their case for, that he was an adult level at that time, how they determine that?
1: Just give me 2 seconds here. So it's generated as a result of a couple of cases, most recently from the Supreme Court of Canada and prior to that from the Saskatchewan Court of Appeal. And what the courts decided is that is a Section 7 of the Charter that leads to a principle of fundamental justice that the presumption of diminished moral blameworthiness can only be rebutted if proof beyond a reasonable doubt is established. And so the evidence that the court is looking at is psychiatric reports, psychological reports, whether, you know, how close the person was to 18, whether they were living on their own. And really the question is, did the person's developmental age at that time approach to or be akin to that of an adult? And that's what's required to take away the diminished moral blameworthiness that teenagers have.
0: My understanding,
1: it's extremely difficult for the Crown to prove this because most teenagers don't function at that level.
0: Mm-hmm. My understanding is right from the beginning, the Crown made it clear they wanted him to be sentenced as an adult, but the judge in this case said that the Crown really didn't meet they hadn't met its burden, I guess you could say, in determining his state, adult or youth at that time.
1: That is what happened, and I can say that on the evidence that the decision was correct. It's a very high burden for the Crown. I have to say, like, I think underneath this question, I don't want to, you know, impugn your motives, but I think a lot of people, when they're reacting to sentences like this, they're like, oh, this is too low. The problem is not, like, if that's your problem, the problem is not the presumption of diminished moral blameworthiness in principle. The problem is that judges don't have discretion to give higher sentences than they do for youth.
0: Mm-hmm.
1: So really, the problem lies at the feet of Parliament, not this judge. She applied the law as it stands, and she had no realistic choice but to do what she did.
0: Yeah, I can't say that I've got any motive in having you on the show here, but I would say it's more of an unusual case. In my mind, we don't see many cases like this come along that get this kind of media attention that this one has.
1: I've had 2 cases in my career that were historic that you know, were for crimes that took place decades prior to charges being brought. This was one of only 2, so it's extremely rare. And I didn't mean your motive. I just meant, you know, I've seen a lot of people online message boards that are just outraged at the at the sentence being 7 years, given the gravity of the offense. And then I've also seen people direct their anger at the specific judge who passed the sentence, but the specific judge who passed the sentence was just merely applying the law that was given to her by Parliament. So she can't do anything other than, she has no powers other than what Parliament gives her.
0: And does a case like this then give ammunition to those who believe we need to see changes in youth criminal justice in this province or in this country?
1: Well, yeah, I would expect so. I mean, given the gravity of the loss the Pavlik family suffered, I think a lot of people would consider that this is too low. But most people that have those opinions didn't come watch the trial. They don't know all the facts of the case, and they don't know all the underlying policy grounds that go into why these laws exist. Like, you can't take the, I guess the problem with law and policy is it's always those rare, really bad cases that lead to changes in the law, which sometimes affect, you know, the myriad cases that aren't that bad. And then that's a pattern I see both in appellate courts and in politicians. There's a lot more to this case than just the sentencing, though. There was a trial that the verdict was quite a surprise. And if one is going to have an opinion on the case, I hope they're actually familiar with the evidence.
0: Mm-hmm. The sentence itself, 7 years, with 4 to be served in custody and 3 under supervision in the community. Will the 4 years be fully served, or will there be an option where he'll be released at some point, say, on good behavior, something like that?
1: If he were still a youth at the time, the 7 years is designed to have both a custodial provision portion and then a portion to transition people back to normal life. The reason for that and the reason for parole is if you have somebody who's been in an institution for any length of time and then you just cut them loose on the street with no kind of easing back into normal life, no supervision, no further supports, they're more likely to reoffend. So early release actually plays an important function. But because he's an adult, federal legislation takes over and the National Parole Board would have jurisdiction to release him if, you know, they feel he has done his programming, is no longer a threat. Whether or not that happens, we'll see. But my understanding is it is possible that he could be out sooner.
0: He did serve some time, I believe, while he was on remand. Any credit there?
1: He didn't get any, I guess you can have an opinion on whether that's just, because that was more than 20 months that he was serving. A youth court judge has discretion. So, in effect, she gave him a sentence longer than seven years. That's the only way she can give a sentence longer than 7 years, is to just not give credit for time served, which she did.
0: Andrew Hitchcock, I appreciate your insight today, and thanks for joining us on the Evan Bray Show.
1: All right, thank you. Have a good day.
0: You bet. Andrew Hitchcock, the defense lawyer in the murder case of Misha Pavlik that wrapped up this week with the judge ruling, even though that person is 37 years of age right now, the sentence was based under the youth sentencing. They got the maximum youth sentence, 7 years, for the killing of Misha in 2006. 4 of those years should be served in custody, and 3 years community service. Good morning. It's Brent Laux filling in today. I'm here today, tomorrow, and Monday, filling in on the Evan Bray Show. 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

0: Coming up on 9 o'clock on a pretty good-looking Thursday. Good morning. It's Brent Lux filling in today, tomorrow, Monday, for the Evan Bray Show. So much going on in our world. For people in Saskatoon, you need to be aware of a situation on the city's east side. Just before 5 o'clock this morning, police were called to the 10 block of Sturby Place. That's east of Arlington, just below Louise, if you can kind of picture where that is. A shooting there. They found an injured adult male suffering from a gunshot wound. He was taken to hospital with what are believed to be serious but non-life-threatening injuries. But as a result of the police presence, there are traffic restrictions in place in the area of Louise and McEwen Avenue. And again, that's in that area. Sturby is east of Arlington, if you can kind of picture that in your mind. But if you do travel in that particular part of the city or you live in that area, you have business there, you may run into some traffic restrictions as the police continue their investigation. Had an interesting chat earlier this morning on the CKOM Morning Show with Mark Loshak. We were talking about how the state of New Mexico is the first locale, we believe, in the world to declare that they have a state aroma. The aroma that is now officially the state aroma in New Mexico is that of fried green peppers. They do this in the fall, all those green peppers they harvest. So then it got us thinking, well, what would be an aroma? And be nice, an aroma that makes you think of Saskatchewan. And we got some texts in that I'll be happy to share with you here coming up just after 9. After 9 as well, we talk weather, wildfires, El Nino, all kinds of things going on in the world these days. We've got an expert from British Columbia going to check in here after the news. This is the Evan Bray Show. 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
11: CKOM News time is 9 o'clock. I'm Gerald Bowman. A man is rushed to hospital after a shooting in Saskatoon. A big mess after a ditch day party in the park.
12: Like, you're just, this is a recipe for disaster.
11: And soccer frenzy ramps up today with another Team Canada game. Right now in Saskatoon, sunny and 14 degrees. We start with breaking news, and traffic restrictions are in place east of Market Mall in Saskatoon this morning because of a shooting. Our Maria Robinson is there.
13: Right now, I'm just here at the corner of Louise Street and McEwen Avenue, and it's not until you get absolutely up to the four-way stop here that you see the yellow police tape everywhere. There's currently three police cars blocking off the intersection, and there's one black sedan in the middle with its windows blown out. Officers are getting a bit annoyed because there's pedestrians around who are crossing the yellow tape, and that has really frustrated them, and they were screaming at some people to get out of the area.
11: Thanks, Maria. CKOM's Maria Robinson. We are told one man has been taken to hospital with a gunshot wound with serious but non-life-threatening injuries. We will keep you updated. This morning, one park goer calls it an unbelievable mess left by students. He goes to Chief Whitecap Dog Park almost every day and is speaking out on what has been left behind after a senior skip day or ditch day party.
12: Have some respect for the area that you're in.
14: When Colin Heaney went to the park in Ferndale last Friday, there were only a few hundred students left there out of a total of 2,000. But what he saw on the beach made him furious.
12: At that point, I literally just lost my mind.
14: Beer cans, bottles, food, containers, you name it, scattered all over the dog beach and in the trees.
12: You couldn't look without seeing a can, like every 2 feet.
14: Some teens help pick up litter. Heaney says more than 1,300 alcohol containers were collected that night alone. In Saskatoon, Laura Fominoff, 650 CKOM.
11: Cormorant Park Police Chief Robert Duchin says 16 officers were at or near that park, and an impaired driving checkpoint was also set up.
15: All of the vehicles that were leaving were given an approved screening device, except in instances where the parent came through our check stop on the way down to pick someone up.
11: RCMP, Vanscoy Police, conservation officers, and highway patrol officers were also there. Duchin confirmed that at least a dozen school buses were hired to take the teens to the park. His detachment handed out at least 100 tickets. This morning, a shocking story. An 80-year-old Saskatoon man has lost more than $500,000 in an online investment scam, but he still thinks the investment is real. Saskatoon police say this sort of scam is all too common right now. Our Libby Gray sits down with a man's daughter.
16: I don't even know how to identify my dad anymore.
17: Sherry Zwack has been trying to convince her dad that he's been scammed. He thinks gold bars and a girl he's fallen for over Facebook Messenger are coming here to Saskatoon.
16: I think he wanted me to know, like, that this was his plan. He was going forward with it. She was going to come live with him.
17: But even with police evidence to show it's a fraud, Zwack's dad does not want help. Saskatoon Police Staff Sergeant Matthew Brayford says the best thing you can do is try to keep this from happening.
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17: In Saskatoon, Libby Gray, 650 CKOM.
11: Happening right now, Saskatoon firefighters are looking for help from the province. Jay Pratz is with a union that represents hundreds of firefighters. He says they're dealing with a dramatic increase in emergency calls driven by the overdose crisis.
19: We're getting more fire calls, more emergency medical calls, and when trucks are being tied up, our staff, our members are being tied up with that. and we're struggling to meet the demands of the community.
11: Bross calling for provincial funding to help improve staffing levels and resources. It's another big day for Canada. The World Cup of Soccer, they'll take on Qatar in Vancouver this afternoon, a 4 o'clock start. Jody Blackwell will definitely be watching. She's the CEO of the Saskatoon Soccer Center and says there is so much excitement at the facility.
14: All the teams coming through, everybody's talking about what games they're excited to see, what teams that they're cheering for, and the predictions for who's going to come out on top.
11: Blackwell says whenever there's a major event like this, interest always grows. Let's stay with the World Cup, and there are some very thirsty fans.
7: We're all running out of beer.
11: Bars in Boston say an invasion of Scottish soccer fans has drained all of their beer, and they've had to call in special delivery trucks to meet the demand. The latest local news is as close as your phone. Check out CKOM.com, Saskatoon's homepage for news. CKOM News Time is 9:05. CKOM weather for today. Sunshine this morning, maybe some shower activity or a thunderstorm this afternoon, high 18. Clearing overnight with a low of 6. Sunshine tomorrow, a high of 20. Across the province this hour, Regina, 14 degrees. Both Kindersley and Rosetown check in at 12. Humboldt-Watrous, 13 degrees. Yorkton, 13. Prince Albert, 14 degrees. North Battleford, 12. Right now in Saskatoon, sunny. North wind at 9, the temperature 14 degrees. CKOM News Time is 9:06. I'm Gerald Bowman, 650 CKOM.
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0: 18th day of June. Summer arrives officially in the early morning hours of Sunday. I don't see too many summer temperatures in this forecast. Maybe mid-next week we might get into the mid-20s, but it's been cool. You know, I find myself every evening, I take my dog for a walk, and I'm thinking, it's either going to get rained on or it's going to be cooler than I'd like. Yeah, it'd be nice to get some extra heat. We're going to talk weather. Kind of the back and forth we've seen with the weather. You go back to the May long weekend, some areas of the province had snow on the ground, and then what, a week later we had the rare 30-degree temperatures that we saw for a day or two, but nothing like that in the forecast for the foreseeable future. Just before we get to our next guest, I want to mention what we were doing earlier, talking about how the state of New Mexico has now declared that grilled green peppers are now their official state aroma. So they harvest a lot of green peppers, chili peppers, and then they grill them in the fall, apparently, when their harvest season is on, and they've decreed that is their state aroma. And so I was asking our listeners, just when you have time, you could send me a text at 1-877-332-TALK, 1-877-332-8255. Is there an aroma that you could equate, relate with Saskatchewan? Yeah, you know, and it's easy to be the negative on this. And, who was it sent that in? Sean says the Saskatchewan aroma is the smell of cow manure. Well, granted, in a lot of rural areas, I get that. But I wouldn't say that's the pervasive aroma that we'd like to label our province with. Kelvin says the pulp mill, when it was running at full capacity up by PA. Ooh, yeah, that was something to drive by. But I wouldn't rate that as a positive aroma. I guess you could say, well, it's positive because it showed that there was production, there was jobs. 1-877-332-TALK. Here's another one here. The smell that would define Saskatchewan would be the silver willows. There's another one in here. Where did it go? Someone was talking about crocuses. You got a thought? 1-877-332-TALK, 1-877-332-8255. Okay, another topic he loves to talk about in Saskatchewan is the weather, and my next guest is Michael Flanagan. Michael is BC Innovation Research Chair in Predictive Services, Emergency Management and Fire Science, Faculty of Science. As well, Michael is the Science Director of the Canadian Partnership for Wildland Fire Science, and he joins us now. Michael, welcome to the program.
1: Good morning, Brent. And I have a lot of titles. I prefer fire guy. But
0: I was going to say, have you got a business card with all of that on it?
1: No. I do want to throw something in on your Saskatchewan aroma.
0: Sure.
1: And I lived in Saskatchewan for 11 years, and tiger lily.
0: Okay? Oh, yes.
1: Saskatchewan. Yeah.
0: Which is our provincial flower, I believe.
1: It is.
0: Tiger lily, that's nice. And you go for a walk in the country and you pick up all, you know, the prairie grass smell that's out there, especially after a rain. Okay, but we're here to talk about what you do and what we're seeing in Saskatchewan this spring. As I was mentioning earlier, you know, we've had such a weird spring here, and so far relatively good as far as wildfires are concerned. I think we've got 14 that are active right now in the province. But gosh, you go back to the disaster we saw last year with wildfires and over 500 homes and building structures that were lost. And it was very difficult. And then you look at this spring where May long weekend, there was snow on the ground. Areas of northern Saskatchewan had a ton of snow. We've got this big runoff now coming from the rains in Alberta and the snow melt still coming from the Rockies. So it's interesting how we just kind of whipsaw, you know, back and forth. And I'm just wondering, from what you do in the work that you do, is this all connected? Do we see a connection with what's going on? And can we just automatically say, oh, when things are this strange and going back and forth, it's got to be climate change? What do you think?
1: No, well, what you're seeing is a roller coaster or whiplash, and, you know, back and forth. And yes, the snow stayed long, and it was a deep snowpack, and you had the flooding earlier this season, and yeah, it's back and forth. And does that mean you're going to have a quiet fire season? Maybe. Yeah, I mean, no one knows the future, but you know, the longer range models look like it's going to be a hot, dry July, August, and September, which sets the stage. Yet, you know, if you had a lot of rain, you'd say, well, maybe we're not going to have fire problems. And if you're in a wetland, yeah, it's probably true. But much of Saskatchewan, you know, is shallow soils. And, you know, I like to say, you give me a week of hot, dry, windy weather, I can give you a raging wildfire. Mm-hmm. So if those forecasts are correct, and I'm more confident in the temperature than I am in the precipitation. Precipitation is a really difficult long-range forecast. But if it's hot and dry, it sets the stage for fire. Okay. There are three ingredients for wildfire. It's a simple recipe. You need the vegetation. We call it fuel. How much? How dry? Second, ignition. People and lightning. And third, hot, dry, windy weather. You get all three, you get a wildfire. So even if it is hot and dry and the fuel's dry out, you still need ignition. And Mother Nature provides the lightning, but we can do our part and prevent human-caused fires.
0: I know you were talking about the forecast pointing to a hot, dry July, August, September. Is that the El Nino effect that we're looking at?
1: Well, actually, yes. It's actually, we probably won't feel much of the El Nino until the fall and winter. So, and, you know, they're forecasting, you know, a strong El Nino, and we'll have to wait to see if that forecast is correct. But generally, that means a warm, dry winter for Saskatchewan and Saskatchewan and Alberta in particular, warm and dry, mild, I'll say, and dry compared to normal. So that's when you feel the real impact. And perhaps next spring, the last time we had a strong El Nino was, you know, 2016. And of course, the Fort McMurray fire happened in 2016. It was record-breaking heat, you know, in April, and then May 1st, the fire started. So we'll have to wait and see what comes. But yeah, El Nino is not going to affect our summer weather much. But, you know, just the pattern looks like, especially for Western Canada, including Saskatchewan, hot and dry.
0: And as you were saying, and it's a good point, that we can get all the rain you want, but once the rain passes, it doesn't take long for that moisture to disappear in so much of our province with our soils that we have.
1: Yeah, I mean, you know, you've got the Canadian Shield, too, and it drains well. And, you know, what really is important to fire is how dry the fuels are, and particularly the what we call fine fuels on top of the forest floor, needles, twigs, leaves. And, you know, they can dry out within a few days, okay? And that's enough for a fire to start to spread. And grass even dries out quicker. You know, it's possible to have a light rain shower in the morning, and you can burn grass later in the afternoon if it's a hot, dry, windy day. So, yeah, in the peatlands where there's water tables have risen, and I just looked at the drought map before the call, and Saskatchewan's almost completely free of drought. I haven't seen that for many years. It's like just nibbling at the edges at the very south and the very north. But it's because of all the precipitation you've had during winter and spring, which is a good time for agriculture and for, you know, recharging the lakes. It's good news.
0: I'm sure there's a lot of our farm and ranch listeners in the southwest corner that are probably saying, here, hold my beer, watch this, that area dries out so quickly and for so many years has been in a drought situation. And you're right, all you need is a few days or weeks of warm, dry weather, and they're back into that drought situation. So are we seeing more of these frequent weather swings? You know, you get the, if I could say, old timers, even though I'm one of them, that will say, this is nothing new. You know, they're everything's on a cycle. Things come and go. What do you say to that?
1: So, yeah, there's some people who say that there's this whiplash and that climate change is making it worse. And, you know, they may be right. What I can say with confidence is we've been warming, okay? And we are likely to continue to warm for the foreseeable future because of these greenhouse gases, or so-called greenhouse gases. And, you know, temperature is really important to fire. The warmer we get, the more fires we see. And people say, whoa, whoa, whoa, why is temperature so important to fire? Because I just read out the three ingredients. You know, and I'm not talking about an individual fire like the Fort Murray fire or the La Ronge fire last year. I'm talking about fire over a larger area like the province of Saskatchewan over a longer period of time, like decades. Mm-hmm. So the warmer we get, the longer the fire seasons are. In the last few years, we've seen fires burning in September and October, which is, you know, getting really late in the year. Also, the warmer we get, more lightning we expect. And more lightning generally means more fire. But the third reason is the most important, is as the atmosphere warms, the ability to suck moisture out of those fuels on the forest floor or their surface, the dead fuels, increases rapidly. Unless we see more rain to compensate for this drying effect from warmer temperatures, our fuels are going to be drier, which means it's easier for a fire to start, whether it's a lightning strike or a campfire. And it means more of that has dried out, which is available to burn, which leads to higher intensity fires that are difficult to impossible to extinguish. So a warmer world means more fire, and we are warming. We have been warming, and we will continue to warm for the foreseeable future.
0: But, you know, when you talk about all those situations with warmer temperatures, more storms, more lightning, but in that, I'm trying to be optimistic here, there's also rainfall that happens. So maybe warmer temperatures would create perhaps more precipitation?
1: Yes, and that's possible. And, you know, there are projections of what the future looks like. And they suggest northern areas will see more precipitation, southern areas.

0: out and then it wakes up. We call these holdover fires. So even if you get rain during the thunderstorm, it may not spread that day or the next day. But when things get dry, it's just waiting for the right weather conditions. And that's a real challenge for fire management. If you see a lightning storm go through, and say, hey, we didn't get any fires. And then a couple of days later, they start popping up like mushrooms, you know.
1: That's fascinating.
0: Fire management is challenging. And it's as we see warmer conditions and drier fuels, it gets even more challenging.
1: You're the science director of the Canadian Partnership for Wildland Fire Science. Tell me just a little bit about your work that you do there and what that group is.
0: So, you know, I want to talk about Thompson Rivers University. It's in Kamloops, and fire is a priority. And we see lots of fire around Kamloops. I'm traveling right now. I'm not in Kamloops, but, you know, it's been hot and dry, unlike what we've been seeing in Saskatchewan. And we have a number of fire profs at the university, but also we're concentrating on training and education. And we have certificates and diplomas in fire. And we're trying to work towards a bachelor's degree in fire, and we'll be the first university in Canada to have that. So we're really developed a concentration of fire research and training, innovation, and we work closely with, you know, our location, BC Wildfire Services. You know, the provincial center is right across the river from the university, and we work well together to try to bring research to the day-to-day operations. You know, I have the utmost respect for firefighters across this country. Canadian firefighters are among the best in the world, and they're professional, well-trained, and it's a tough job. Sometimes it's a hot job, sometimes it's a smoky job, but they do their best to protect, you know, our infrastructure, our lives, our communities, and so my hat's off to them.
1: It's interesting that there is this development of these courses, if you could call it, at Thompson University in Kamloops. So some young person who's trying to determine their future, their career, you'd think of, gee, what's changing in the world that might become a growth area? And that might be just being like you, the wildfire guy, learning to study that and to help provinces deal with them.
0: So, you know, all my students find jobs. They find good jobs, and often I get calls, you know, saying, do you have any students graduating soon? Because we're looking for people. So, you know, as we see more and more fire across Canada, I mean, right now we burn an average of an area larger than Vancouver Island at 4 million hectares, which is huge. And the impacts we've seen, and not just in, you know, BC or Alberta or Saskatchewan, but you think of Barrington, and Newfoundland had fires last year, homes lost. So there's a lot more people who are trying to deal with fire. And there was a Senate report that just came out. It was called Canada on Fire. And they really want to address the fire challenge issue in Canada right now. So if you're, in, you know, if I was a pyro person right from day one. I was playing with matches. I almost burned down a town in southern Alberta during a hot, dry, windy day. So I've always been fascinated by fire. If you're fascinated by fire, there's a career for you.
1: Excellent. Michael Flanagan, real pleasure. Thanks for your time today.
0: My pleasure.
1: All right, take care. Michael Flanagan, our guest, talking wildfires and climate and everything that goes with that. Interesting guy, the way. And, yeah, maybe a career in your future helping deal with the warming climate and dealing with wildfires. Brent Lux with you. Happy to be filling in today. 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We'll share some of ours with you in just a moment. Evan Bray Show continues on 650 CKOM and 980 CJME.
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5: Did you know they have libraries in federal prisons? Do you know they have librarians? Coming up after the bottom of the hour, a Canadian author who is going to join us to talk about a recent book club that he hosted in a Canadian prison and some concerns he has. But apparently there's been a change that we just found out about this morning. So we'll get more on that with Stephen Marsh when he joins us after 9:30 here. Okay, back to our topic that we were asking you to weigh in on the fact that the state of New Mexico has declared they have a state aroma. And in New Mexico, the state aroma is the smell from the roasting of green chilies in the fall. What do you think we could have as a Saskatchewan aroma? We've got some very creative people out here. Penny says, I'm from Saskatoon, grew up in a farming village. The aroma would be wheat dust in the air on a harvest evening. Lee from Swift Current, very similar. The smell of combines in the fall. Saskatchewan smells, Mark, rural areas, wormwood. Urban areas, the upgrader. Speaking to Regina. Urban areas. We got a couple more here. Doug in Saskatoon, two smells, harvesting grain at dusk, second the smell of fresh rain as a thunderstorm is rolling in. Someone else mentioned that petrichor as well. That's the smell after the rain hits the ground. And yeah, we can all relate to that, whether you're in Saskatchewan or anywhere. We like that. What else have we got at 1-877-332-8255? There's another one, Mark in Saskatoon. The aroma of Saskatoon would be harvest grain dust. Debbie says, aroma should be lilacs. Oh, yeah. I love lilacs. That's such a memory, eh? You know, you drive around even the countryside and you see old abandoned farmyards. Maybe the house isn't even there, but you'll often still see a clump of lilacs. Those things just endure, don't they? And there's no better smell. Such good memories of my mun chopping off a few lilac stalks and putting them in a vase. Let's see here. Randy says, good morning, Brent. I'm camping at Narrow Hills Provincial Park. The weather's been good. The smell that defines Saskatchewan, in my opinion, is the smell of fresh cinnamon buns baking in an oven. Second would be freshly brewed coffee. Randy, I would agree with you, especially if that freshly brewed coffee is on a campfire like you're probably doing. And maybe that bacon smell in the morning as you're getting out of your sleeping bag. Oh, yeah. These are all good Saskatchewan aromas. We could compile them all together, right? Make one special smell out of all of these suggestions. I'm here till 12:30 today. Anything in your mind, you can text me at 1-877-332-8255. It's the Evan Bray Show. Brent Lugs with you for the next couple of days on 650 CKOM and 980 CJME.
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6: CKOM News time is 9:30. I'm Gerald Bowman. Breaking news, traffic restrictions are in place around Louise Street and McEwen Avenue, east of Markham Mall right now, because of a shooting.
7: I've been here over a year, and that's the first time I've ever heard that many sirens.
6: Saskatoon police say it happened along Sturby Place. One man was taken to hospital with serious injuries. An unbelievable mess. That's how some describe the aftermath of a so-called Ditch Day grad party that saw at least 2,000 students from various high schools in Saskatoon and Martinsville descend on Chief Whitecap Dog Park. This morning, the union representing firefighters in Saskatoon says provincial help is needed as members deal with a rising number of overdose calls. There were nearly 1,800 calls between January 1st and June 5th. After City Council decided not to go with an American partner for its downtown event and entertainment district, the city could be starting talks with Muskeg Lake Cree Nation. And crank up the soccer. Hype Canada plays Qatar this afternoon in the World Cup. Game time is 4. CKOM weather for today. Sunny this morning. Chance of showers for this afternoon. Maybe a thunderstorm with a high of 18. Right now in Saskatoon, sunny and 15 degrees. It's 9:31. I'm Gerald Bowman, 650 CKOM.
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0: Good looking day across Saskatchewan. Hope your day is going well. Feels like fall, doesn't it? Is that just me? I'm just thin skinned. I was like, come on, where's the heat? Summer arrives officially coming up early morning hours of Sunday. But if you're waiting for 30 degree temperatures, what would we have? 2 days of that after the May long weekend? Don't see anything like that in our immediate forecast. Okay, I got to find something to complain about, right? Thanks to everybody who's been texting in on our Aromas of Saskatchewan. All of this started off a story out of New Mexico, where the state of New Mexico has declared that the grilling of green peppers in the fall, apparently it's a thing down there, is their official state aroma. Very, very creative people that have been texting in. A Saskatchewan aroma, Todd says, fresh baked bread. Oh, yeah. That's the best. What a good memory. You know, I remember as a kid, my mom, Monday was laundry day. I'd come home from school, and there she was hanging out all the clothes on the line. Tuesday was her baking day, and every Tuesday I knew I could count on some loaves of fresh homemade bread and some homemade buns as well. What's Joe in Saskatoon saying? Oh, he said too, freshly baked breads. Isn't Saskatchewan the breadbasket of the world? Down in the southeast, Bryce down in Glen Ewan says, fresh turned dirt in the spring when the cedar makes its first pass. Yeah, there's so many parts of our life where aroma is just such a good trigger, isn't it? And a good memory, and yeah, makes you think at least at that particular point, all's right with the world, whether you're just starting to seed in the springtime or whether you're out in your garden enjoying the lawn or the pasture, wherever it may be. It's lovely, the smells and aromas of nature. Okay, we're moving on here to talk book clubs, to talk about something I wasn't aware of until we lined up this next guest. Did you know that there are not only libraries, which would make sense, but also librarians in Canadian prisons? And we've got some interesting news on that very point this morning with Stephen Marsh, who joins us now. Stephen has authored 9 books, including The Next Civil War, Dispatches from the American Future. Welcome to the program, Stephen.
1: Pleasure to be with you. I have to say, I'm an Edmontonian. I'm from the prairies. And the definitive smell of the prairies is when you can see the rain, but the rain hasn't hit, and you can smell the rain before it arrives.
0: Oh, isn't that the best?
1: That is... I dream of it. Yeah. I live in Toronto now. I still dream of that smell. That is the smell of the prairies.
0: We had a day like that yesterday out here. We had a lot of rain showers.
1: Incredible.
0: Yeah.
1: Yeah, beautiful. There's nothing like that.
0: Well, first off, I want to tell me about your book, The Next Civil War, Dispatches from the American Future. What's it all about?
1: It's about, you know, I attended the 2016 inauguration in Washington for the Walrus magazine, and I got this kind of end of the Roman Empire vibe. And so I spent 3 years sort of crisscrossing America. I interviewed about 200 experts on it. And I mean, the short and the long of it is that the United States is a textbook case of a country headed towards civil war. It has all kinds of structural and political problems that are absolutely typical of countries headed towards political violence and chaos.
0: Now, you took your book into a prison recently. Tell me about that experience.
1: Yeah, it was part of this group called Prison Libraries, or Prison Book Clubs for Prisoners. They run a charity, and they had me in to talk about my book, To Work With Prison, which is in Ontario. And it's sort of the, it's not the maximum security prison. It's sort of the next level down from that. Mm-hmm. But it is people who have, you know, really like long sentences, like 20 year sentences and stuff like that. So, you know, very serious, serious criminals, but who are there for a long time, but not violent, like not, you know, danger to the staff or anything like that. Not typically. And so it was kind of perfect for a book club, and they welcomed me in, and I had just an unbelievable time talking to them about my book.
0: When you come across these people in a prison setting, and you're saying they're on long sentences, I don't mean to be too facetious here, but they've got a lot of time on their hands, and they could read a lot of books. Did you find there's a lot of interest not only in your book, but just in the whole idea of spending time in the prison library and then sharing what they thought about these books in a book club setting?
1: Well, I was told that there's a waiting list of 200 people to get on this book club, right? And the library only fits 18 people, right? And so the most amazing thing about it is, you know, I do these little book clubs for even things like, you know, the Granite Club or the University Club here, or I did one for an RMC alumni group just a week after I did Work With Prison. These guys showed up with, you know, incredible notes incredible, like, post-it notes all through it. They all knew the book very intimately, which is not typical when you go to these book clubs. I mean, most of the book clubs, it's an excuse to have an interesting glass of wine with your friends, right?
0: Yeah.
1: And so it was, they wanted to know about specific passages, what it was like to meet specific people that I'd interviewed. The final conversation we had was about whether, the fact that China was going so strong on renewables and America was turning its back on renewable energy meant that China would be the dominant force in the second half of the 21st century. So very high level of discussion, shall we say. They were interested in the meat of this subject, right? Like frankly, it was the best informed, most thoughtful book club I've ever been invited to. And second place is nowhere.
0: And no white wine or anything like that, or munchies.
1: They had some coffee.
0: Oh.
1: But, you know, they couldn't, like, the women who the volunteers who run this wonderful thing can't even bring in cookies. Hmm. Right. It's prison. It's a federal penitentiary.
0: So I wasn't aware that these penitentiaries have librarians. Stephen Marsh is our guest, Canadian author, who took part in this book club in an Ontario prison. Now, we were under the impression from, I think it was March, we saw information from Ottawa that they were going to do away with those positions. Has that changed?
1: Yeah, the commissioner just like last week said they're not going to cancel the libraries, which is, you know, him coming to his senses, because it was just a ridiculous, you know, you're talking about a few tens of thousands of dollars here in a multi-billion-dollar corrections budget. And, I just don't think the Canadian people are the kind of people who think prisoners should have access to books. Like, I don't think that's in our national character. So yeah, they've fully committed to the librarians and to the libraries, which is great news for everyone.
0: And I guess if they kept the book late, it wouldn't be hard for the library in a prison to get the book back. There would be no late charges.
1: Well, they did tell me that two copies of another book of mine called On Writing and Failure had been stolen from the library, so which I took as like a pretty massive compliment. It's like I'm contraband in some guy's cell in work with prison. I mean, that's pretty flattering as a writer.
0: Well, unless he hollowed it out and used it just as a storage for his shiv or something.
1: Well, it's an 80-page book. I'm not sure how much damage you can do with it. You know what I mean? It's not like War and Peace or something.
0: What a fascinating experience.
1: Really, somebody.
0: So what does the library in that prison at least look like? Do they have a pretty good selection of books?
1: Do you know what it... No. What it reminded me of is, like, you guys have Value Villages in Saskatchewan, right?
0: Yep.
1: Like, yeah, that's not... I thought it was national. You ever go to a Value Village and you're looking for clothes and there's a little section of books in the back?
0: Yeah.
1: And it's like a totally random collection of books. There's classics, but then there's also, like, Scientology books, and then there's, like, you know, how to take care of your exotic pet's dishes and stuff like that. Like, I would say quite a random selection of books. I mean, that said, there were classics and there were all kinds of things. And I think it's very well used.
0: Yeah.
1: And you know what else is interesting about it? It's completely analog, right? Like, there's not even, like, it's not digital at all. There's no computers. It's just literally books and paper magazines. Very interesting.
0: And do they have library cards then for the inmates?
1: No, I didn't ask. I don't think so. I mean, you know, the librarians, more seriously, like, they're often also responsible for, like, getting people high school educations, getting, you know, like, doing these very important educational work, which is, you know, much more important than me showing up for a book club. But, you know, they're all known to each other, right? I mean, mm-hmm. It's one integrated system.
0: Pretty cool. Well, good on you for getting into that Ontario prison and doing that. Sounds like you had
1: I loved it.
0: Pretty amazing experience.
1: I mean, I'm going back in the fall to do Macbeth with them. I'm really interested to see what they make of that.
0: Oh, that'd be cool. Well, we'll stay close on that, and you can share that experience with us. Have you got another book in the works, Stephen?
1: I got another book that's coming out in the fall next year. I got another season. I did a show called Gloves Off, which was a podcast about preserving Canadian sovereignty, and it's we got a second season coming out Canada Day.
0: Excellent.
1: So you should keep posted for that.
0: We'll watch for it. Stephen Marsh, always a pleasure, man. Thanks so much for your time.
1: Appreciate you.
0: You bet. Stephen Marsh, Canadian author up in Edmonton, has written 9 books, including his most recent one, The Next Civil War, Dispatches from the American Future. But he was sharing with us his experience getting into this medium security prison in Ontario and having a book club. 18 of the inmates were able to read his book, make notes, and question him about it. Says it was the best book club he'd ever been part of. But the big news he had was the decision by Corrections Canada to reverse their plan that was announced back in March. They were going to get rid of prison libraries, and they have reversed that, said, no, we're going to leave them as is. Of course, you think about a pretty easy way to keep a person who's incarcerated occupied reading a book. Not a bad idea. Be interesting to see. You were saying they didn't have a very great selection. Be interesting to know how they get their books, or people could donate books, because so many people, you know, you read a good book and then what do you do with it? This is the Evan Bray Show. Brent Laux filling in today. I'll be here tomorrow, Monday as well. Anything on your mind? You can reach me on our text line at 1-877-332-8255. More wonderful aroma ideas for the aromas of Saskatchewan on the way here. 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

0: Well, for all you old rockers out there, myself included, it's kind of nice to see some of our favorite groups from the 70s are still out there kicking it. Of course, we recently had Burton Cummings and Randy Bachman touring again as the Guess Who, performing in Saskatchewan. I see the Stampeders, two of the original Stampeders, touring again. They're going to be in Saskatoon and Regina this weekend. And Chilliwack. Boy, Bill Henderson. I saw a video just recently of Bill Henderson singing Fly at Night, maybe. Man, has he still got the chops. Chilliwack is going to be playing the Living Skies Music Festival in Humboldt, which is coming up towards the end of the month, June 26th and 28th. Nice to see. Still kicking. Brent Laux with you, and I'm filling in on the Evan Bray Show today, tomorrow, and Monday as well. Boy, we got a lot of people coming up with some great ideas. As we were saying, what's an aroma that you would relate to Saskatchewan? I started this because of a story I saw where the state of New Mexico has declared that grilled green peppers, which apparently they grow a lot of in New Mexico, that is their state aroma. And some really cool ones that people have been texting in. One of these comes from Ken. The smell I like, the smoker at the Ukrainian co-op in Regina. Oh, yeah, I hear you. And, you know, not far from that same idea, Ron texted in, best smell, fried pierogies, onions, and butter. I'm getting hungry just reading some of these. Some other wonderful texts that we've got on this at 1-877-332-8255. Barb up in Edmonton's listening in. Thanks, Barb. She says pine scent is the best. Murray, thank you. Murray says the smell of summer on the Saskatchewan prairie is sage. On a hot day in a pasture or untilled areas, the smell of sage seems to gently waft up. Another text in. This is from Dexter. Says fresh cut slough hay. What's the difference there? I don't understand why the hay grown in a slough would be different than just your regular hay in a pasture. Educate me at 1-877-332-8255. Text in says fragrance of Saskatchewan in the countryside is that of wild clover. That is nice. 1-877-332-8255. The smell of a pine forest after a rain. Who else have we got here? Michelle from Saskatoon says the scent of Saskatchewan, burning stubble in the fall. Something else burning. Listener Trent in Regina. The aroma, the cannabis smell that wafts over my neighbor's fence. Text 1-877-332-8255. Lorna says the best smell is wolf willow in bloom. You know what I found, sadly, as I've gotten older? And I don't know how much COVID played into it. My sense of smell is just about toast. You know, I've said to my wife, we could have natural gas leak in our house. Could be literally seconds away from exploding, and I wouldn't even notice. And she's got a great nose, which is good. But my sense of smell... I think I had COVID, what, about three times? And I kind of blame it on that. Like, again, my sense of smell is pretty well gone. Kelvin says alfalfa after it goes through the haybine. Good one, Kelvin. 1-877-332-8255. Anywhere, you know, being near a lake or the river as well, just that moist smell that you get. Anything like that on your mind, you can reach me at 1-877-332-8255. Okay, I just want to change gears here for just a second because I want your help. I had a bit of a mystery yesterday, and I know there's somebody out there who's going to know what this is. And I think about, there's a fellow in Saskatoon. I should really track him down because he would know, I bet. What I'm talking about is a train that I saw go through Saskatoon yesterday. It was eastbound yesterday afternoon, late in the day. It was eastbound on the CN rail line on the south side of Saskatoon. It had two regular engines on the front of it, but all of the cars appeared to be passenger cars. One of them had the dome roof, but all the cars were white, and it had the CN logo on each of the cars as well. I had never seen a white passenger train, and with the CN logo on it, I thought, well, it can't be VIA, because VIA is a separate entity, but it's on the same line that VIA would go on. But I know there's a guy in Saskatoon For people in Saskatoon, when you travel up over the Valley Road overpass over the railway tracks, you'll often see a minivan stop there, and a fella's out there with his camera, and that's what he does. I guess it's a hobby, and he takes pictures of the trains. And as soon as I saw that white one yesterday, I should track that guy down. He might know what that train was. I did a little bit of Googling, and the closest I could find was what's called the Canadian National Business Train. Again, I've never heard of this before, but Mr. Google tells me that it's a private, non-passenger fleet used exclusively for corporate marketing tours, safety inspections, and transporting railway executives or special guests. And they said in the Google search that I did that it's not something that's open to the general public. It was just kind of cool seeing an all-white train. Anything you can offer me as far as an explanation? 1-877-332-TALK, 1-877-332-8255. I got a special guest joining me here coming up just after 10 o'clock. Terry Usick is a survivor of a stroke, and Terry is doing a lot these days to raise awareness about the signs of a stroke and the importance of getting help quickly. He is a stroke survivor, and he's going to share his story with us here coming up after the news. Also later this morning, Saskatoon Mayor Cynthia Block will join us. That's after 10:30 this morning, and lots to talk about with Saskatoon Mayor Block. The big story, I guess, this morning is what has come out, that there is now a discussion that potentially may be happening with the City of Saskatoon and the Muskeg Lake Cree Nation about perhaps a partnership related to this downtown arena and entertainment district. Even Muskeg Lake Cree Nation put out a statement basically directed to its people saying, listen, this is not a final agreement. We're at the talking stage. It's a conversation. So that'll be one of the items that we'll talk about with Saskatoon Mayor Cynthia Block. That comes up just after 10:30 this morning. We're heading towards 10 o'clock. Brent Laux filling in for you on the Evan Bray Show. 980 CJME and 650 CKOM.
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2: Welcome to Rome, where whispers of tyranny ripple through the Senate. 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
5: CKOM News time is 10 o'clock. I'm Gerald Bowman. A man is rushed to hospital after a shooting in Saskatoon.
6: I've been here over a year, and that's the first time I've ever heard that many sirens.
5: A huge investment in a scam.
7: It's such a loss.
5: And Canada has its second game today at the World Cup of Soccer. Right now in Saskatoon, it is sunny and 15 degrees. We start with breaking news, and traffic restrictions remain in place east of Market Mall in Saskatoon this hour because of a shooting. One man was taken to hospital with serious injuries. Our Maria Robinson is at the scene.
8: So I'm still out here on the corner of Louise Street and McEwen Avenue, and police have not left yet. In fact, there's actually a fourth police car here now, and all of the doors of that black sedan that were in the middle of the intersection with its windows blown out, all of its doors are open and police are taking things out. Right now, I can see a plastic bin and a jacket that looks like it has red splotches all over it. I'm not sure what is making it red, and police say they cannot tell me when that intersection will be back open. In Saskatoon, I'm Maria Robinson.
5: We will continue to bring you the very latest as this story develops. This morning, a gold bar scam rocks a Saskatoon family. Sherry Zwack says her 80-year-old father has spent more than $500,000 believing he's investing in gold bars, despite police telling him it is a scam.
7: It's draining. Like, you're watching the demise of your family, and your parents are in a vulnerable state.
9: Zwack has been to every bank in Saskatoon trying to stop her dad from sending more money to fraudsters.
7: And even the help we've tried to give him, he just doesn't want. It's sad.
9: She's worried for her mom, who's in a care home that her dad is supposed to be paying for. Staff Sergeant Matt Brayford with Saskatoon Police says this is all too common.
10: I mean, the victim has to keep believing, or finally admit that they were defrauded, and that's very hard for some people.
9: In Saskatoon, Libby Gray, 650 CKOM.
5: It is a time-honored tradition. You might call it Ditch Day or Senior Skip Day, but it's all the same. Grade 12 students celebrating the end of high school. But people aren't celebrating the amount of garbage the kids left behind last Friday at the Chief Whitecap Dog Park. Colin Heaney calls it an unbelievable mess that took days to clean.
11: Thankfully, some of them started cleaning up and picking up, and then you got excuses from other kids. Oh, I didn't litter anything. I didn't throw anything down. You're part of this group. You've made this mess. It's time to clean it up.
5: Carmen Park Police Chief Robert Duchin says at least 2,000 teens were at that party.
12: So many different agencies were issuing offense notices, but we certainly were in the order of about 100 offense notices just from the Cormorant Park Police Service.
5: Duchin says he's impressed there were a lot of designated drivers. A new partnership could be in the works for Saskatoon's planned downtown event and entertainment district. It's been months since City Council rejected U.S.-based Oakview Group 360. Now our David Curtin tells us Muskeg Lake Cree Nation is interested.
13: It was 1988 that the Muskeg Lake Cree Nation became the first indigenous community to establish an urban reserve in Saskatoon. That became national news, as it was the first commercial urban reserve in Canada. Now the city's administration is asking council to allow it to begin negotiations with Muskeg for a potential partnership to develop what's known as the deed. Council will decide next week. The city's Dan Willems says the seven chiefs of the Saskatoon Tribal Council are already on board, and he says the city is ready to talk. Early discussions have already laid out the possibility of deed being an urban reserve. David Curtin, 650 CKOM.
5: Canada had a tie in their first game of the World Cup of Soccer, and many are saying today's match is a must-win. Vancouver, the scene of Canada versus Qatar this afternoon, 4 o'clock game time. Saskatoon Soccer Centre CEO Jody Blackwell says many are benefiting from this tournament.
14: When you get big events like this and that just gets that interest back into soccer, that's good for their leagues, it's good for our community, it's good for the facilities.
5: Blackwell says another great thing is that so many people are getting the opportunity to see these games live. Happening right now. Manhattan is packed with Knicks fans celebrating the NBA champions with a ticker tape parade, which is expected to draw millions of spectators. This morning, a massive ancient oak tree may have been loved to death.
15: Robin Hood and Little John walking through the forest.
5: The tree said to have sheltered Robin Hood, the legendary bandit who stole from the rich, gave to the poor. Today, the 1,200-year-old oak in Nottingham, England's Sherwood Forest is believed to have died after it didn't sprout leaves this spring. Visitors over the past two centuries compressed the soil, which made it difficult for rain to reach the roots of the famous tree. The latest local news is as close as your phone. 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CKOM weather for today, 60% chance of showers, maybe a thunderstorm this afternoon, a high 18. Clearing overnight with a low of 6, tomorrow sunny with a high of 20. Across the province this hour, Regina 16 degrees. Kindersley and Rosetown both 14, Humboldt and Watrous 15 degrees. Yorkton checks in at 14. Prince Albert, 16. North Battleford, 15. Right now in Saskatoon, we have the odd sunny break. Northwest wind at 6. The temperature, 15 degrees. CKOM News Time is 10:06. I'm Gerald Bowman, 650 CKOM.
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0: There we go. Good morning, Saskatchewan. It's Brent Laux filling in today, tomorrow, Monday. Evan Bray Show, happy to be with you. Anything on your mind, reach me on our text line at 1-877-332-TALK, 1-877-332-8255. Fascinating gentleman joining me right now in studio. Welcome, Terry Usett. Good to see you, Terry.
1: Good morning.
0: Maybe pull that microphone a little closer to you there. There you go. Good job.
1: Okay.
0: So June is stroke month. And you were just telling me the amazing story of your life, what you've been through, and where you're at now, and what you're doing to make people more aware about the signs of a stroke and the importance of getting help quickly. You're 78 years old now?
1: Yes.
0: So tell me what happened to you prior to your stroke, even. That's where the story begins.
1: Well, I'm a poster child for Heart and Stroke Foundation because about 8.5 years ago, I had the unfortunate circumstance of having a heart attack. Nothing really that serious, I didn't think. And so I went in and they placed a stent in my heart, and it opened up a vessel that allowed more oxygen into my blood and then into my lungs, which made me feel a heck of a lot better.
0: Sure.
1: But, you know, there's organizations out there like CARG, Cardiac Arterial Rehab Group, that I joined, and they teach you how to exercise and get your strength back, and they teach you about your health. The Live Well program run by the Royal University Hospital has a class where you meet with a pharmacist, a dietitian, a cardiac nurse, and a psychologist, and you get to ask questions in a group with people just like you. And so I learned a lot about heart health and getting better and changed my life and basically started exercising and dieting and looking after my blood pressure, and that means dropping salt from my diet. So all those things combined helped me improve my lifestyle, and I lost weight, and my blood pressure came in control.
0: Good.
1: However, about a year after my heart attack, I had a stroke.
0: But you were doing everything right.
1: Yeah, I was doing everything right, and that's what the doctors said. They said, we're following best medical practices, but we don't know what happened, but here it is. Now we have to deal with this. Well, having a stroke is something that nobody ever wants to go there, believe me. It was January 23rd, and I know it was that day because it's my wedding anniversary, and I was shaving, and I planned on taking my wife out for supper that night. Yeah. We never got to go for supper because as I was shaving, I couldn't, all of a sudden my face started feeling numb, and my left arm wouldn't go where I was telling it to because I'm left-handed. I was shaving with my left hand.
0: Yeah.
1: And so I knew something was wrong, so I went to reach for the door to call my wife, and my arm wouldn't go to open the door. So I turned with my body and opened the door with my right hand, went to step with my left foot, and down on the floor I went. So I yelled for my wife, and 911 was called, and they load me in an ambulance and take me to Royal University Hospital. And believe me, it's quite a scene when the ambulance driver wheels you in on a stretcher, and the stroke team is standing in a semicircle. There's 8 people standing there ready to rush you into the CT scan and see if it's actually a blood clot.
0: Right.
1: And they can inject a drug into your veins that will break down that clot.
0: Right.
1: But what happens with a stroke is when that blood clot hits your brain, it deprives your brain of oxygen.
0: Mm-hmm.
1: So what happened there is the oxygen deprivation, I forgot how to use my left arm and my left leg. I had to teach myself how to walk again. I had to teach my arm how to use my arm again, because now I had to build pathways into my brain.
0: Mm-hmm.
1: It's called neuroplasticity, where I had to build the pathways into my brain to learn how to walk and learn how to use my hand again. Well, rehab is a wonderful thing. I spent 5.5 weeks in rehab at City Hospital.
0: Mm-hmm.
1: And those people are angels. They put me back together. And I left hospital in a wheelchair, graduated to a walker, then a cane, and now I walk. I walked in here today.
0: You did, and you're a pretty healthy-looking guy, I got to say. Gee whiz. So when you went through that, experiencing the stroke, we all hear how timing is so important to get that fast treatment. From when you fell and when your wife called 911 and they got you in the hospital, how much time passed before? I'm guessing they injected a drug in you, the blocker?
1: Yes, they did.
0: Yeah.
1: It took 70 minutes.
0: Really?
1: From the time I hit the floor until I had the drug injected. What they do is they wheeled me into the CT scan, actually on the ambulance stretcher, and while I was being hauled down to the hospital, the paramedic put a IV into my arm, so I was already the IV was already there, ready to go.
0: Mm-hmm.
1: And so they wheeled me into the CT scan, and once they saw it was a clot and not a bleed, they injected the clot-busting drug in, and it was 70 minutes from the time I hit the ground until I had the drug in my veins.
0: Once the drug was in your vein, did you start to feel relief?
1: No. No, not at all. Then they put me up into the stroke unit in observation. So observation means there's about four beds in a room, and there's a nurse sitting at a station actually watching everybody in that room and making sure that they stay alive. Yeah, it's quite an experience. I mean, you're totally incapacitated, and you don't know what's happening, and it's
0: must have been frightening.
1: It is very frightening, and so I might add, Heart and Stroke Foundation has a acronym that they use called FAST.
0: FAST, okay? Yeah.
1: Face, arm, speech, and telephone. Talk, you know, phone for a 911 for an ambulance.
0: So if you
1: so
0: start
1: if somebody's
0: feel
1: face
0: something
1: starts
0: in
1: drooping,
0: your face or
1: exactly.
0: Drooping. Yeah.
1: If you can't lift your arm, either right or left, because a stroke can affect either side.
0: Yeah.
1: So if you can't lift your arm above off your lap, something's wrong because the communication isn't happening to your arm. And then speech, if your speech becomes slurred and you can't be understood, that's another good indicator. I met people who had stroke when I was in rehab who were basically, they were rehabbing just like me, but they were getting, it was all speech rehab. So
0: really?
1: They were working with a speech therapist who was teaching them how to speak. I met a man who couldn't speak at all. 5 weeks later, he said goodbye to me and said, thanks for the friendship, and I'm going home today.
0: Gosh.
1: And that was just incredible. So when you see these things happening, it's actually life-changing.
0: I can imagine. And you have taken that experience, and you're helping people understand what's going on with stroke. And being Stroke Month here in the month of June, it's all about people being aware, isn't it?
1: That's right. That's right. So what I do is once a month, my wife and I go and speak at the rehab unit at City Hospital, and we explain to people who are just leaving the rehab what it's like to go home after having a stroke. My wife comes and talks about what it's like to be a caregiver of somebody who's had a stroke.
0: Sure.
1: And then I talk about my experience going home and how frightening it is, because once you leave the hospital is sort of like a cocoon. They look after you pretty good. They feed you, they keep you clean and all that sort of thing. But once you go home, you're on your own. You have to start teaching that. But the other thing I'm doing is I'm working with the Saskatchewan Health Authority, and I'm trying to get a program started where peer-to-peer support. I want to find stroke people who have had strokes, to help me go in and talk to people who have had strokes at Royal University Hospital. When I was in the hospital, it was one of the scariest times of my life because you don't know what's going to happen to you. And with what I'm trying to do is have people come in, talk to patients in the hospital. I've been doing it now for about 2 years. I've been going in and once a week talking to stroke patients at Royal University Hospital and saying, you know what, 7.5 years ago, I was where you are.
0: Yeah.
1: And it's quite emotional, the connection that you make with these people immediately. They know that you understand where they've been. The healthcare people are wonderful, but they don't have the lived experience. Once you have that lived experience, where I learned about this was there's that organization I spoke about, CARG.
0: Mm-hmm.
1: I volunteered with them, and I go and visit cardiac patients twice a month. And you walk in and you say, you know, 8 years ago I had a heart attack, and I was where you are, and encourage them to go and get exercise and take the classes and do that sort of thing. And I immediately saw how beneficial it was to have somebody who's had the lived experience go in and talk to somebody.
0: Definitely.
1: And that's an important thing. So I'm just transferring that wonderful knowledge over to stroke patients.
0: Well, you can understand that. Someone experiences a stroke, they're rushed to the hospital, and they're laying there not knowing what's going to happen to them, and the medical people doing what they do. But to have someone like yourself who's lived it, and to be there basically saying, you know, as difficult as it may be right now, things are going to get a whole lot better. And you must see people of all ages in that scenario, do you?
1: Oh, I do. Stroke is not for old people. I've seen people as young as 37, 38 years old.
0: Gosh.
1: Last week I talked to a young woman who was in her 40s. And, you know, it's pretty shocking. They're lying there saying, well, you know, my life was going along pretty good until this happened. And now what am I going to do? And that's the feelings that I had, too.
0: Yeah.
1: my life was going along really well, and then it's like, oh, everything stops.
0: Can you think of anything prior to the stroke that might have been an indicator that there were issues?
1: None whatsoever. I was really, really looking after myself. Like I said,
0: yeah.
1: I had gotten my cholesterol under control. I had dropped some weight. I got my blood pressure under control. My wife and I started eating with no salt in our diet, mm-hmm. so, you know, to keep the blood pressure down. I was taking the proper medication that my doctor had prescribed for me. And so I was going along just fine. You know, I thought, oh, well, okay, yeah. I've got through that one, and
0: yeah.
1: I'll just keep going. But then when the stroke happened, like, you know, there's no notice that it's going to happen. It just happens.
0: So from when you experienced the stroke, going into hospital, going through your time in the hospital and rehab, and then going home, and then being to the point where you felt you were back again, you know, as far as your cognitive skills, as far as your arms, as far as your legs, and the ability to walk and drive.

0: And that's not a small parking lot. It's a big parking lot. And we'd get into the field house, and I'd start exercising. But you know what? It's worth it. The determination to do that is what gives me my life back. So,
1: I think she's a keeper.
0: I think so. Yeah, it's been 44 years, and it's been a pretty good ride. But boy, this sure scares you. You know, it scares you as a family too.
1: Well, so what would that's another bit of advice we can give to family members out there if they see something in an individual, and maybe some people might. You know, say, no, I'm good, I'm fine, nothing's happening. Yep. You know, they kind of, you know, take that approach that if I ignore it, it'll go away. So what do you say to families that think they may see it in a loved one?
0: Well, the heart and stroke acronym that I spoke about, FAST, you have to remember that. That's a very good acronym, because if you see somebody's face drooping, if their speech is slurred, if their arm is not moving, call 911. Call 911, and don't hesitate, because not calling 911 can mean the difference between life and death. The clot-busting drug that you inject somebody with is only good for about 2.5 hours after a stroke. So, you know, you have to get them in pretty quick. I mean, I've met stroke patients in hospital who have been transported by STARS out of northern Saskatchewan and southern Saskatchewan. I met a man the other day from Weyburn, Saskatchewan. He was rushed by ambulance, and then STARS picked him up in Weyburn and brought him to Saskatoon. Yeah. And there he was talking to me, and he says, well, if it wasn't for STARS, I don't know if I'd be here.
1: Gee whiz.
0: So we have a pretty good function going on in our healthcare system.
1: Yeah.
0: We know how to look after people when they've got a real problem. Meeting people with strokes, there's two types of strokes. There's a type of stroke I had, which is an isosthemic stroke, and that's a clot to the brain. The second type of stroke is a hemorrhagic stroke or a bleed. So those are more dangerous, and that's why they have to know, that's why they have to CT scan you to find out what type of stroke you had, because if you've got a bleed in your brain, they can't put that clot-busting drug into you because it's...
1: Worsen it.
0: Oh, it worsens it, exactly. Yeah. So it would cause the blood to flow a lot quicker.
1: Yeah.
0: So they have to stop that. So that is done by surgery. And those people generally have a little harder time. Mm-hmm. But I've met many who are still recovering. There's some people here that are just amazing that I saw. I met a woman at City Hospital that had a hemorrhagic stroke. 2 days before she had her stroke, she had run a 10K marathon.
1: Wow.
0: 10K. Yeah. She's physically fit, like... looks like $1 million, and here she is, and she's like, she's had her head opened up, and they had to fix this stroke in her head, but she's alive.
1: Yeah.
0: And boy, let me tell you, that one's a fighter, I'm pretty sure.
1: So after your stroke and you were home and you were doing rehab at the, you know, getting exercise and is there any medication that you have to keep taking?
0: Oh yeah.
1: Yeah.
0: I'm taking a lot of meds. It's not terrible. It's mostly blood thinners. Blood thinners, blood pressure control. Cholesterol control, you know, the normal things that a man my age would be taking.
1: Yeah, yeah.
0: But I think the highest one is a blood thinner. And the neurologist at RUH prescribed a fairly new drug for me, and I was fortunate that I got to take that drug, and it's been working quite well for like 7.5 years. So.
1: Great, good. Man, it's been a real pleasure meeting you. You are just a fabulous ambassador.
0: Thank you.
1: You got a great story, and happy to see you happy and healthy in here with us here today. Terry Usick is our guest. People want to find out more about the Coronary Artery Rehabilitation Group or just information about strokes that you've been sharing with us. What do you recommend they do?
0: They reach out to the Heart and Stroke Foundation. Yeah. Heart and Stroke will direct them to organizations in the community. CARG is an organization that is volunteer that's being run out of the Field House and the Shaw Center. They're supporting people with heart attack. There's another group called the Saskatoon Stroke Recovery Association. They're a social group, but they also have a lot of educational things going on at their meetings. They meet once a month.
1: Good.
0: Find those people. There's the Saskatoon Council on Aging, which is also another good group that gives support for people. So find these organizations, contact Heart and Stroke. Heart and Stroke do some pretty good work here. When I started visiting stroke patients, I mentioned to our local rep, who's fairly new, Effie Cosmos, and I said, I don't know of any information I can give to people out in rural Saskatchewan. This woman took it upon herself to go and find out every person who does stroke support in every health community in this province of Saskatchewan.

0: one and create a 23-page document for me to hand out to people.
1: Good, good.
0: So that's the kind of dedication that the people at Heart and Stroke do.
1: Terry, we're just about out of time. A listener wants to know, what happened with your driver's license after the stroke?
0: Well, we don't want people driving around who can't drive or shouldn't be driving. So I had to be tested cognitively by SGI required that I be tested, and my physiotherapist is the one who tested me, and they put you through a series of tests to see if your reflexes are very fast,
1: right,
0: and if you have any vision impairment or anything like that. So you have to look at lights on a board and hit the board as quick as you can. She tested me completely for all my cognition and my motor skills. And once she was confirmed to that, she wrote a letter to SGI and said that she thought I was capable to drive. SGI said, oh, that's not good enough. We have to have a letter from your doctor. So I went to see my doctor and I said, you know, here's the letter from my physiotherapist. And he said, well, physiotherapists know what they're talking about. He says, I believe her. So he wrote the letter and SGI granted me my letter. The funny part was I had to have a test. So I was really worried about having this driver's test, you know, because, gee, I'm not 16 anymore, and I don't know if my reflexes are as fast as they should be. I actually went and hired a driving instructor for a couple of tours to make sure I could drive. So then the man who tested me, have we still got time?
1: We're running tight.
0: Okay.
1: We're running tight.
0: So the guy who tests me is really good, makes me drive home, and he says, yeah, you're a pretty good driver. And I says, well, I used to drive 50, 60,000 kilometers a year. So,
1: well, it's a great story, Terry. Thanks so much for coming in and share it with our listeners today.
0: You're very welcome.
1: Continued good health to you, my friend.
0: Thank you very much. Nice meeting you.
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1: Saskatoon Mayor Cynthia Block is in the building. 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
14: 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I'm Erin McNutt. Traffic restrictions are still in place this hour just east of Market Mall. Saskatoon police are investigating a shooting in that area. Police say a man with non-life-threatening injuries was found around 4:45 this morning on Sturby Place. An 80-year-old man is out $500,000. His daughter tells us he's convinced he's investing it in gold bars and a woman he met online, despite Saskatoon police confirming it's a common scam. Neighbors aren't very pleased with grade 12 students. They say thousands of kids at a ditch day party left a huge mess at Chief Whitecap Dog Park last week. Police say they've issued tickets to some of the attendants. And people could be skipping out on work a little bit early today. Team Canada takes on Qatar at the World Cup at 4 o'clock. CKOM weather, clouds rolling in today. Chance of showers with a risk of a thunderstorm. A high of 18. Sky clearing tonight, low of 6. And tomorrow, sunshine, a high of 20 degrees. Right now in Saskatoon, sunny with cloudy patches. Wind from the northwest at 8. The temperature sitting at 16 degrees. It's 10:31. I'm Erin McNutt, 650 CKOM. Now the Real Ag Minute with Sean Haney.
15: A major crisis in Canadian agricultural advocacy has been temporarily averted at the 11th hour. The Canadian Cattle Association and Alberta Beef Producers have officially signed an interim participation agreement, preventing a total structural fracture of the national beef lobby. The deal follows a dramatic ultimatum issued by Alberta last June, where the province threatened to completely withdraw from the national group by June 30th to 2026 over deep grievances regarding governance, transparency, and representation. Under this new temporary framework, Alberta Beef will provide critical gap funding to support the national body from July 1st to August 31st of 2026. While Alberta elected representatives will only participate as non-members for the next 2 months, the pause gives both sides a vital window to finalize sweeping bylaw reforms. The final showdown lands this August at the National Semiannual Meeting, where the 94-year-old organization will vote on permanent structural evolution. I'm Sean Haney.
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23: 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I'm Eric Anderson from CIMSA.
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0: Well, we've got the mayor of the largest city in Saskatchewan joining us right now on the Evan Bray Show. We welcome Cynthia Block, mayor of Saskatoon, to the Evan Bray studio. I keep wanting to say Cynthia, but I keep thinking, okay, you got to say your worship.
1: No. Let's not do that. Good morning, Brad. Thanks for having me on.
0: Oh, it's a pleasure to have you on. Of course, we've known each other for years from your many years in media here in Saskatoon. And I got to say, I really admire the fact that you decided, let's try something at this point in my life. Let's see if I could become mayor and run the city. That's a big job you undertook.
1: It's a big job, but I feel honored every single day to do it. It's a lot, but that is what I signed up for.
0: So the big story that caught my eye this morning related to your job is Muskeg Lake Cree Nation and the city are apparently going to have a conversation. And I'm looking at the release that Muskeg Lake Cree Nation put out for their members and such, basically saying in bold, it says, we want to be clear with our citizens. This is not a final agreement. So from your perspective as the mayor of Saskatoon, what's this all about, this potential conversation between the city and Muskeg Lake Cree Nation?
1: So what the city is being asked to do is to approve our administration to go forward with a conversation to see if we can negotiate a partnership with the Downtown Event and Entertainment District and what that potential could look like. We don't know where this is going to go, what those options look like are really wide open. To our knowledge, there is no place in Canada that is attempting to put together a partnership with a First Nation where it is a potential to be a massive transformation for the center of the city and the mm-hmm. heart of a city. Mm-hmm. And how might that, be, part of the scope of how Canada is moving forward in a good way. I am very excited about this opportunity. And while it is one step forward, I think it's a really important one and a very meaningful one based on the history of Muskeg Lake and Saskatoon, where in 1988, Muskeg Lake became the first urban reserve in Canada in our city. And this is an opportunity to grow on a partnership that's lasted almost 40 years.
0: This strikes me as huge if indeed something comes of this. So who made the first approach? Was it the city approached them or did Muskeg Lake come and say, hey, we have an idea here?
1: Muskeg Lake approached us and it was clear to me that they have, been working on this for some time to figure out a way that they could potentially come to the table as a partner. And again, no discussions around, what that exactly might look like yet. And, should we be asking our administration to find out? And I hope that this is something that our community can get behind and also get excited about. We've had a partnership also with the Saskatoon Tribal Council, of which Muskeg Lake is a member for a very long time. And we have all sorts of things in our procurement policies to, build on reconciliation and have partnerships with Indigenous partners. Mm-hmm. And so how does this, set us up for this to begin in a good way? There's seven nations with STC. Every single one of them is backing Muskeg Lake to go forward with the city. So I think that, starting it out in a good way is a phrase that's used often among First Nations. And I think it's a good opportunity for us to think about what that looks like for the transformation of our city.
0: Has there been any other interested parties showing up when it comes to the Downtown Arena Entertainment District as possible partners or people getting involved?
1: I would say this, that Muskeg Lake was the first to approach our city. They were not the last. And I think that right now there is a really amazing time in the history of our city. As we are growing, right now, almost 320,000 people. We think we've added 70,000 in the last few years.
0: Yeah.
1: And, we're leading the nation in population growth and economic growth, the economic driver of the province. I think people are looking at Saskatoon in a new light. And I know we struggle with affordability as all cities do, but when we compare ourselves to cities across Canada, we are still relatively affordable. And we are building a city that has the amenities that other modern cities have. And that changes the dynamic in terms of not only why people want to move here, but also the folks that want to come step up and invest, because there's opportunity here. People want to live in Saskatoon. It's a friendly city. It's relatively affordable. We have green space. We have the Moasin Trail. We have, you know, all of the, you know, leisure centers and park space and all of the reasons that Saskatoon was recently named Canada's most friendly family city.
0: Hear, hear. So with the downtown project, where we're at right now, and Muskeg Lake. So again, this is also very preliminary. So if I understand this right, this is going to go to council on behalf of City Hall administration, and council would look at it and then say, okay, we give you the go to talk. Is that it?
1: That's it.
0: That's it.
1: One step.
0: Okay.
1: One step and a mighty one.
0: All right. Stay tuned. I was looking at the pothole map for the city of Saskatoon. I see a lot of green, which is good. The green dots are potholes that have been repaired. I don't recall in all my years of driving on the roads of Saskatoon, have I seen such a terrible pothole season as this spring.
1: I know. And thank you, everyone, all drivers, for being patient. Our teams are working around the clock to get these fixed as quickly as possible. We have had an extraordinary winter, which precipitated the amount of potholes that we got because of the freeze-thaw cycle. I don't know if you remember. Around Christmas time, we actually got pouring rain.
0: Yeah.
1: Like all of that type of weather really impacts our roadways and causes tremendous damage. And so then you get out in the spring and you're trying really hard to get the potholes fixed really, really quickly. And then what happens? It rains or it snows. And then you get a whole bunch of heat. And it just gets harder to not only get out there and fix the potholes on time, it's also, you know, ripe for more mosquitoes. So we're dealing with a few challenges right now, but I'm very grateful to all the crews out there that are working as hard as they can, and for everyone who's being patient as we are working around the clock.
0: I see people on social media talking about vehicle damage from a pothole. Does the city get many people saying, hey, your pothole broke my car, I want some money?
1: You know, you'd have to talk to solicitors about that. I know that
0: there is a process, I think.
1: There is absolutely a process for that, and it certainly is something that we hear from time to time. And, you know, if there was going to be a year where you might see more of them, it might be this year, because there have been significant challenges getting crews out, even at the beginning of the season when we had a lot of, emergency potholes, we'll say, like the big ones that can really cause damage. And just the ways, like between the snow in the middle of spring, all of the reasons that made that difficult. But we do the best we can based on the weather we get, and we get out there as hard as we can and increase the crews to accelerate the repairs once we get a chance.
0: Saskatoon Mayor Cynthia Block, our guest this half hour, Evan Bray Show. You were at the Downtown Civic Breakfast this morning, downtown Saskatoon. Big crowd. How many years have they been doing this?
1: 50. This is the 50th anniversary of the Civic Pancake Breakfast for the United Way. It was so exciting to be out there this morning. It was, you know, beautiful and sunny, and there was music and energy and tons of people and so many volunteers from the city. And you know, for all of the reasons that we know the United Way is important in our community, it was just heartwarming today to see, you know, all the residents that came out to support, and all the folks that had actually already paid it forward by buying an extra pancake meal for someone else, and how we can find other ways to support our community through the good work of the United Way.
0: And it's one of those bright lights, that event, isn't it? Because we all know the stresses and the hassles and the problems related to downtown Saskatoon that we've seen over the past number of years. This is one of those events that you go, oh yeah, that's the way I like it.
1: We have a cool downtown brand. It's awesome.
0: I agree 100% on that. Are we making any progress, though, on a lot of the social issues impacting why people will or won't go downtown?
1: So, I mean, I'll say this. You know, downtowns across really the world right now are having the same challenges. Now, that doesn't mean that I think we just sit back and say, well, there's nothing to be done, because that's unbelievably not true, especially for a city and a province that we live in, knowing that we have, you know, in Saskatoon at the last, you know, point in time count, 1,931 people who are living and housed in Saskatoon. But we have 320,000 people who want to help. Mm-hmm. And I hear this every day in my office. I think what people want, though, is a solution, a measurable solution. What we've gotten really good at is crisis management. And we keep adding more firefighters, adding more police resources, you know, filling up our emergency rooms, and all of the ways that we are managing crisis. I think what we need is a strategy to get people where they need to go so that we don't need to keep managing this as a crisis.
0: Is there progress being made there? When I know homelessness is a big key part of why you became mayor, why you wanted to become mayor and make it a priority. But is it as simple as building an apartment building and giving all these people keys? Is that it?
1: No. I mean, what the research around the world tells us, that then there's lots of cities that have been successful in doing this, and not just in Europe. They've been successful in Houston, Texas, in Medicine Hat, Alberta. But when you have that kind of success, you need to have it not just a, you know, let's get the counter down and get people moved into the appropriate, recovery or stabilization or whatever their specific needs are for transition. When we start to see folks going in that direction, the numbers come down, we can't rest on those laurels ever. You have to have, from everything I've read, you need a strategy moving forward. And to my knowledge, no place on earth has actually done that. They're very good at managing a new way forward for those who have understood that unless people have a safe place to be with four walls, they're different walls depending on what your acuity level is at. But without that, people can't stabilize. They can't feel like they can start to make better choices for themselves. But once that begins, you need a strategy to make sure that it can continue so that people don't, the longer people are unhoused, the harder the it is to get them connected with the right resources. And it just becomes more more pressure on our system, more pressure on all residents. And I think that a strategy would not just support our city in the short term, but hopefully in the long term, help to inform what cities around the world need to do. And I say that not lightly, because I've had opportunity in over the past year to work alongside dozens and in fact, I could even say more than 100 mayors from around the world. Mm-hmm. And there really is only one way, and that is to make sure that people get connected to some kind of transitional housing that is appropriate for them, so that they can get on their way.
0: Mayor Cynthia Block, Saskatoon Mayor, our guest this half hour. She's with us till the top of the hour. We're back after this break. 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

0: Well, we're getting the sunny days, but we're certainly not getting any major heat wave coming our way. Looking at the weather forecast as summer officially arrives in the early morning hours Sunday, I don't see any 30-degree temps out there. Mind you, I'm one of those people, as soon as we had a couple days of 30 degrees, I'd be complaining that it's too hot. We're getting a few more minutes with Saskatoon Mayor Cynthia Block. A couple of texts coming in, Cynthia. They're after you about the dandelions. What do we do? When are we going to do something about the dandelions? City used to be the most beautiful one. Now we look like a dandelion factory. So are we no herbicides now? What's the deal?
1: I'll just start by saying I still think Saskatoon is the most beautiful city. Dandelions, I hate them too. We all do. Cities really around the world have been working toward reducing using herbicides in cities for noxious weeds, including dandelions. But we have been involved in a pilot project over the past year, and this is year two of a two-year pilot project in the Brighton neighborhood. Mm-hmm. And this is, you know, a brand new park area that they just couldn't contain. What ends up happening in mature parks is that even though we get a rush of dandelions early in the season, it tends to calm down as we get into the summer months. Mm-hmm. And that's not the case in some of these new parks. And so the pilot project was to find out that if they, you know, increase the resources in the area in terms of all the ways they do their fancy earth layering to support the proper growth of the lawn, but also to add some herbicide to see if that could make a difference. And my understanding is that the first year of the pilot project that we have not seen reporting on yet, but was actually very successful. So I would anticipate that, you know, there'll be conversations about that happening at council soon. And, you know, perhaps this is something that the city should be considering in terms of making sure that we don't get, you know, an inability to stabilize any green space or park space, you know, to a level that we can enjoy it.
0: Okay, we've only got a couple minutes left. I wanted to run by you the comments from the Firefighters Union this week. They were talking about the crazy number of overdoses that they respond to. I think in a month it was over 500. The month before was even worse. Who are they looking at when they're saying we need more resources? Is this the city of Saskatoon has to give more bodies, give more equipment, or is this a provincial matter?
1: Well, right now the city is absorbing those costs. And I think those are the important conversations that are happening right now between the city of Saskatoon and the Saskatoon or the Saskatchewan Health Authority. Mm-hmm. To better understand how we move forward, understanding that, you know, this crisis affects everyone, and what order of government is to be paying for those costs. I just want to give a shout out to all the firefighters, everybody who's on the front lines right now trying to support the crises that we face. It's a lot. It's a lot for the numbers, but it's also hard on the individuals emotionally to be able to manage all of this every day. So I'll just say again that the best evidence on planet Earth will tell us that if we can get folks stabilized into some kind of transitional appropriate housing to get them on their way, the evidence shows that these kinds of concerns really abate.
0: This model that we've seen develop in Saskatoon over many years where the firemen become first aid responders. Is that right? Should we have gone that way instead of having, you know, the ambulance service not handle all of these calls?
1: You know, I'm not sure that I'm the best person to answer that question, Brent, but I will say that I recall when all of this started to change, and there was a real, push among those that are involved with the fire department to have that opportunity since they're attending so many of these calls anyways. And it was a way, I think, to try to enhance service for the residents of our city to make sure that there was constantly going to be the fastest, best response possible. My understanding is that this is a common model across Canada. I think that if we could, you know, return to where we were, where, fire does fire and some of these calls, and that the calls are not, consuming the firefighter, staff, that we would have an opportunity to actually be continuing and very proud of that model. But right now, it feels definitely that we have fallen into a place that we could not have anticipated.
0: Okay, we're out of time. I appreciate your time, Saskatoon Mayor Cynthia Block. Thanks so much, and have a good summer.
1: Thanks, you too.
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1: 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I'm Erin McNutt. A shooting this morning in Saskatoon.
7: I've been here over a year, and that's the first time I've ever heard that many sirens.
1: We tell you what we know so far. Cats abandoned outside of a shelter in Lloydminster. Now it needs your help to care for them. And ahead of Father's Day, we're hearing from a woman walking in her dad's career footsteps. Right now in Saskatoon, mainly cloudy and 16 degrees. Happening right now, Saskatoon police continue their investigation of a shooting near Market Mall. Here's what we know so far. Traffic restrictions were just lifted at the intersection of Louise Street and McEwen Avenue. CKOM reporter Maria Robinson is in the neighborhood this morning where she talked to Lee Shepherd.
8: You were just saying, you know, you could see bullet holes in that car. Does it any concern at all?
9: No, not really. No. I mean, I doubt that it's a local activity. I imagine it's a gang situation.
1: This all started at around 4:45 this morning when police were called to Sturby Place. It's where they found a man who had been shot. One neighbor says she often sees police in the area, but didn't realize how serious this was at first.
10: When I saw this yellow caution tape, that time I feel there is maybe something happened.
1: The man shot was taken to hospital with serious but non-life-threatening injuries. We will continue to follow this developing story and bring you the very latest. A Saskatoon woman is at a loss. She says her 80-year-old father has lost more than $500,000 in an online investment scam. Our Libby Gray sits down with her.
11: I don't even know how to identify my dad anymore.
12: Sherry Zwack has been trying to convince her dad that he's been scammed. He thinks gold bars and a girl he's fallen for over Facebook Messenger are coming here to Saskatoon.
11: I think he wanted me to know, like, that this was his plan. He was going forward with it. She was going to come live with him.
12: But even with police evidence to show it's a fraud, Zwack's dad does not want help. Saskatoon Police Staff Sergeant Matthew Brayford says the best thing you can do is try to keep this from happening.
13: Talk to your family early.
12: In Saskatoon, Libby Gray, 650 CKOM.
1: 21 cats abandoned in Rubbermaid totes. The Lloydminster SPCA says the cats were left at the doors of Border Paws Animal Shelter yesterday. Now they're looking for help to manage. Could Saskatoon have a new option for its planned downtown event and entertainment district? Muskeg Lake Cree Nation is in the mix. Our David Curtin has the story.
14: The relationship between Muskeg and Saskatoon goes back to 1988, when the city's first urban reserve was established. Since then, Saskatoon has become a national leader with 8 urban reserves and 5 more in the approval process. Dan Willems with the city says early talks with Muskeg have brought up the possibility of the downtown event and entertainment district being an urban reserve. He says all 7 chiefs of the Saskatoon Tribal Council, of which Muskeg is a member, are on board. And so is the city's administration. David Curtin, 650 CKOM.
1: The countdown is on. Canada takes on Qatar at 4 o'clock this afternoon in World Cup action. Saskatoon Soccer Centre CEO Jody Blackwell says everyone benefits from the tournament.
15: When you get big events like this and that just gets that interest back into soccer, that's good for their leagues, it's good for our community, it's good for the facilities.
1: It's not just fans watching the World Cup. Scammers are trying to dupe excited soccer fans. In the U.S., customs agents say they've found millions of dollars in fake jerseys, toys, and other swag with FIFA logos. Some families mark time with a calendar or clock, but others mark it in rotation. 2 weeks in, 2 weeks out. In this Saskatchewan story, Brittany Cafe is visiting Cameco's Cigar Lake Mine, where one daughter is seeing her father's years away from home in a whole new light.
16: I remember I would always wait until my dad was back home to have my birthday parties.
12: As a little girl, Sessa Fern spent years counting down the days until her dad came home from work. Now, she's working at Cigar Lake herself.
16: When I was younger, it was definitely hard to understand, but when you're older, you do see that he's making sacrifices for his family.
12: Looking back, she measures those same years differently. Not by the days he was gone, but by everything he gave his family while he was away. With the Saskatchewan Story, I'm Brittany Cafe, 650 CKOM.
1: And the streets of New York City packed as fans celebrate the NBA championship-winning New York Knicks. You might recognize those chants. Forward OG Anunoby last won the Larry O.B. with the Raptors back in 2019. Fan Angel Oliva was on the route since 3 o'clock this morning, just hoping to get a good spot.
17: I'm here obviously to see my favorite players, my favorite team, and even though I'm not inside the parade, I'm still seeing from a distance, which a lot of people can't do.
1: He ended up near City Hall. The latest local news is as close as your phone. 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CKOM weather, mainly cloudy this afternoon. Risk of a thunderstorm, a high of 18. Clearing overnight, low of 6. And tomorrow, sunshine, a high of 20. Taking a look across Saskatchewan this hour, in Regina, 19. Kindersley-Rosetown, 14. Humboldt-Watrous, 18. Yorkton and Prince Albert, 17. North Battleford, 15 degrees. And in Saskatoon, a mainly cloudy sky this hour. Light wind from the west at 6. It's 17 degrees. CKOM News Time is 11:07. I'm Erin McNutt, 650 CKOM.
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0: Well, we've got another very interesting guest for you on the Evan Bray Show. Brent Laux filling in today, tomorrow, and Monday. You're listening to us on CKOM Saskatoon, CJME Regina. Anything on your mind, you can reach me on our text line or call 1-877-332-TALK, 1-877-332-8255. I don't recall the last time, maybe I do. It's been never since I had a guest on from Switzerland, but that's where we find Reg Willick this morning. Reg, guy who was born and raised in Spiritwood, Saskatchewan, had a great business life, went through a terrible situation where one of his young employees, a young woman, was killed in a work zone accident. But he's got a great story to tell us. He's got a brand new book. He's become an author. It's called Not a Runner. On the line from Switzerland, Reg, good morning, or what time of day are you dealing with over there?
1: Well, it's evening, 7 o'clock at night, so I'm just watching the sun over the mountains.
0: Oh, isn't that lovely? So I understand you all did a little skydiving. You're over there for fun, are you?
1: Yeah. Yesterday, my wife and I did a helicopter skydive. I was kind of forced into it. She was going to do it with or without me, so I didn't want to be called a wussy, so I did it with her. So.
0: Oh, yes. You have that that spousal pressure on you. I can relate to that.
1: So we did that.
0: What's the weather like there?
1: Very good. It's beautiful. It's actually hot, warm weather. Yeah, it's nice right now.
0: So you're clearly not a runner, or you hadn't been a runner. You are one now. You've written a book called Not a Runner. Tell me the story.
1: Yeah, so in 2012, when Ashley Richards was killed on our job site, at that time I hadn't been doing any running. I was turning 50-ish. I think, and so when the tragedy happened, my wife came home from work one day and she had a pair of running shoes and a running watch and said, "Go run, fat boy, run." So I was getting overweight, and then after the tragedy, it just helped for mental health and just to get things straightened out in your head. And so running became like a drug, and I just kept running. And since then, I've done Boston and New York and all the big ones. And then last year, I did the 777 or the Great World Race. So.
0: Well. So how much did the death of that young woman in that highway work zone affect you personally and for your business and your life moving forward?
1: Well, it was pretty tragic. I mean, it was the one and only death that we had with our company, and it's something you never want to go through. So it was pretty, at the time, it was pretty out there. I know John Gormley did stories on it and stuff, and we were in the media trying to come up with better safety procedures and more awareness. So it pretty well helped to, you know, it definitely changed us, it changed our company, it changed, and it even changed how South Highways, what we did for signing and having better policing. We got photo radar in the construction zone, which wasn't even in before. So, you know, we had to do something. So it made a big difference, and it changed my life.
0: That was such a tragedy.
1: Yeah, it got me into running. Yeah, and I'm... You must remember it, Brent, or do you?
0: No, I do remember. Yeah. And the young woman had just moved out here, I think, with her boyfriend from the Maritimes, had you not?
1: Correct, yeah. And then in the book, that's kind of the first chapter I write about it and what got me into running. So that's where not the runner came in, partly because a short little fat Saskatchewan hockey player boy was, I didn't look like a runner. So many people would say, "You don't look like a runner." So that's how the not the running, but yeah, so that's how the book got going. And my sister and my wife kind of talked me into it over the years. I would keep sort of like emails or journals of all of our adventures and stuff and what was going on. And then I kept them. And then last year after I ran the race, we put it all together and the book came out. So yeah, it's gonna. If you read the book, it's you'll tell it's written by not a writer. So I'm not a writer.
0: Not a writer. Not a runner.
1: Yeah. So.
0: But you were a successful businessman. You sold your company, and you've been now, I would say, from my view, undertaking projects. I saw that you did one where you're helping support education projects in Uganda. You're kind of doing a pay it forward approach to your life right now, I'd say.
1: Yeah, so in the book, not every chapter, but some of the chapters, we also helped to do a memorial of a young guy, my friend's son was killed in Afghanistan, and we did a memorial plaque for up in northern Saskatchewan when that happened. And then, yeah, we had the Uganda And then the Mexican, we had a Hispanic friends of ours now that we've got involved with and stuff. So yeah, we've been busy doing that kind of stuff. And that's kind of what, you know, there's a chapter in the book on all those stories.
0: So what's next for you?
1: Well, I'm running the Sydney Marathon in August, Sydney, Australia. And yeah, just keep, you know, I'm pretty sure you're close to my age or whatever too. I mean, it's tough, you know, you have to, when you retire, you need to find stuff to do. So what we're doing is just finding stuff to do. And by helping or paying it forward seems to help a lot.
0: Well, you've done some wonderful things in the spirit of helping families going through loss. When people read your book, Not a Runner, is there something in there, a message that you hope stays with them?
1: Yeah, just basically the big one is paying it forward. And you know, we always think that you can't, you know, we can't help or we can't do something, but it's not always about financial help. It's just volunteering. I volunteer at a school down in Coachella Valley in the wintertime when we're down there, and to work with the kids and stuff, and it just doesn't cost anything. It's just a volunteer thing. So there's all kinds of things that we can do. You know, sometimes we don't think about it, especially as we retire, and when, you know, we have things to offer, you know, offer students especially. And yeah, so that's kind of what I try to get through in the book. You know, you can, you know, coming from a small town, Spearwood, Saskatchewan, and end up doing things that you never dreamed of.
0: I was going to say that's quite an impressive life to look back on, isn't it? To think about growing up in small town Saskatchewan, in your case, Spiritwood, having the business success you did, and now being able to pay it forward and in some ways pay it back, helping people in different situations. It's a great message, and it must be something that you must look at some points in your life. I think we all do that, do a life in review, and you think about those early days and how your life played out. You got to feel pretty good about it.
1: Well, and there's a chapter, I call it On Recalculating, and it's on retirement. And it means so much to me because it's hard to retire. It's hard to leave something you've done your whole life and to move on. And we had to, partly because I promised my wife when we were younger that I would sell the company at 55. So again, I had to keep my promise. So, you know, you move on. And but we did do a fundraiser in Spearwood when we had a book signing. And the money was all donated to cast a light on mental health. Mm-hmm. And you know that's because there's so much I talk about mental health in the book too, and that's what running, you know, what helped me for running, whether it's PTSD people have or whatever, but exercise and running is so huge for that. So we were proud to help sponsor, you know, try to raise some money for a charity on mental health.
0: Good for you.
1: Suicide prevention, to do with suicide and stuff. So that's another, you know, you can go to bed at night being happy that you can try to help, you know, somebody with any mental health issues. And I recommend running is such a big thing because you just put yourself out.
0: See? You're not going to try. You're not going to try climbing the Matterhorn while you're over there, are you?
1: We're paragliding off the Matterhorn or by the Matterhorn.
0: Are you serious? So you did skydiving out of a helicopter, and you're going to jump off a mountain in the Alps, paragliding.
1: Yeah, again, that wasn't my idea. That was my wife's idea. So we're just kind of going with the. So I mean, it's just it's kind of like our holidays aren't the typical 64-year-old. Type of holiday guy. We seem to want to do different things.
0: Oh, and one of your fans has texted into us here, Reg. He says, get him to mention about the race 2 years ago where you ran the 7 marathons in 7 days on each of the 7 continents. You must have rang up some big air miles, that venture.
1: Yeah, so that actually was, so that made a little bit of news in Saskatchewan on some of the TV or the radio and TV. But yeah, it was, so what it is, it's called the Great World Race. There's only been about 300 and some runners that have ever done it, and you run 7 marathons on all 7 continents in 7 days, so it's quite the feat. So I trained my butt off for a year, and you basically start in South Africa, and they have a 60 runners or so, and they charter a plane, so we sleep and eat on the airplane, and you go from Africa to Antarctica and then to Australia, and then to Turkey, where you do Asia and Europe, and then end up in Colombia and then Miami. So we did that all in 7 days. So,
0: oh my gosh. How did you feel after that?
1: Well, actually not too bad. I mean, it was tough. There's no question, but I mean, I trained really hard. I had a good coach, and it was actually good. The interesting thing is just not many people have done it, either financially or just they're not crazy enough to do something like that, because it's hard on you, especially on your body. And I did it at 63, so that's or 62 maybe, but whatever. It was and that's kind of the finale of the book, was the race, because it's hard to top that when you do something like that.
0: Saskatchewan business guy, now retired, now a runner, an author, Reg Willick, our guest on this segment of the Evan Bray Show, on the line from Switzerland, where they did skydiving out of a helicopter, and he's going to do some parasailing off of the Matterhorn. Have a great week, Reg, man. That's quite the experience. Safe travels.
1: Okay, take care. Thanks.
0: Yeah, you bet. Interesting fella. Interesting story. And doing some good all around the world. Reg Willick, born and raised in Spiritwood, Saskatchewan. Brent Laux with you, hosting the Evan Bray Show for a couple of days right here on 650 CKOM and 980 CJME.
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10: 650 CKOM Advantage, Saskatchewan, for Speedy Vacuum with Paul Martin, Saskatchewan's leading business commentator.
11: The city of Saskatoon stands among the five top cities in the country when it comes to diversification of export markets. When the imposition of tariffs by the U.S. prompted a push for Canadians to look for alternate markets, Saskatoon, along with Kelowna and Calgary, did the best job of taking up that challenge, according to the Canadian Chamber of Commerce. I'm Paul Martin.
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Hope your day is going good. Brent Laux with you, filling in on the Evan Bray Show today, tomorrow, and Monday as well. See, the Toronto Blue Jays got a shot at sweeping a series against the Boston Red Sox. I call them the Red Sox because a good friend of mine is a Boston Red Sox fan, and so every time they lose, I let them know that they're the Boston Red Sox. And the Jays have won the last two games in Boston. They've got an early game, actually. I think it gets underway here in about 10 minutes' time. If you are a Blue Jays fan, you may want to tune it in or watch it, however you keep up to date on it. It's fun, actually, watching these games in Boston these days because Boston has got some of the FIFA World Soccer Games going on, so all of a sudden, besides the already sometimes questionable Boston Red Sox fans, now you've got Scottish soccer fans. Last night during the game, they showed a group of, I think they were Norwegian soccer fans that are there for the FIFA World Cup games, and they're making a lot of noise. They were getting a lot of attention in these games over the past couple of nights, so be interesting to see how the crowd looks today. They may not be so

0: active maybe this time of the day, because I'm guessing there was probably a fair amount of beer consumed on the part of those fans that made them so raucous, but they were having fun at that Red Sox loss last night as the Jays won that by a score of 3-0. Summer arrives, early morning hours this Sunday. I keep saying, where's the heat, Mother Nature? You know, what did we get? I think it was back after the May long weekend. May long weekend, you recall, was just terrible. It was cold. Some areas still had snow on the ground. And then a week later, it was wonderful. And I think we had a couple of days, probably late May, where it was around 30 degrees. We haven't seen heat like that since then. And in looking at the forecast for a lot of the areas around Saskatchewan, there is no sign of that kind of heat anytime soon. By the middle of next week, it looks like daytime highs could get up around into the mid-20s, which is fine. I'm good with that. Also want to thank all the people who have texted in over the course of the morning here as we were talking about how the state of New Mexico made it official that they have an official state aroma. And the state aroma in New Mexico is the smell from the roasting of green chili peppers in the fall. Apparently that's a thing in the great state of New Mexico. So we were asking people, what kind of smell, what kind of aroma? We had some really interesting ones that I can't share on the radio related to politicians. Yeah, we'll stay away from those. One of the ones was Bryce down in Glen Ewen in the southeast part of the province. He said, fresh turned dirt in the spring when the cedar makes its first pass at 1-877-332-TALK. And along that same line, Michelle said, I like to think the scent of Saskatchewan would be the burning stubble that you see and smell in the fall. Fresh baked bread was another one. Another one was rotten eggs and sulfur. John in Regina said that. I think he was maybe making reference to the refinery at that point. Alfalfa was another one that was texted in. Let's see what Russ said. Russ from Warman said the smell of campfires. No argument with that. You know, you try to think of a smell that makes you think of Saskatchewan when you're in the city, and then you try to think of a smell when you're in the country. But a smell that I think we could all agree on would be, yeah, the smell of a campfire. And especially as we get into the heart of camping season, as school will be winding down next week and families will be hitting the road doing their holidaying and their vacationing. Nothing better, is there, than waking up in that beautiful Saskatchewan wilderness, whether you're in a tent or an RV, and coming out to that smell of fresh coffee cooking over the fire and the smell of bacon and the campfire itself. Good suggestion there, Russ. That's what we'll do. We'll go with the official aroma of the great province of Saskatchewan would be campfires. Is there any place we can submit this maybe to the province? Some others that we got in, petrichor, which is a number of people said that. That's the smell after you get rain on the fresh ground, you know, all that. 1-877-332-8255. Penny grew up in a grain farming village. And she says, my idea of a great aroma is wheat dust in the air on a harvest evening. And boy, that makes some great memories too, eh? You know, you think for farm families, being out there at the end of the day, maybe even having a meal in the field and the dust just hanging in the air as the sun is going down. At 1-877-332-TALK. Mark down in Corning said, for a rural one, you could go with wormwood. I don't know what that smells like, but I'll take your word for it, Mark. And he said, for urban, the upgrader, referring to Regina again, at 1-877-332-8255. Here's another guy on the camping one. Randy's camping at Narrow Hills right now. Boy, that's a beautiful area, northeast Saskatchewan. Narrow Hills Provincial Park says the weather's been good. The smell that defines Saskatchewan, in his opinion, is the smell of fresh cinnamon buns baking in an oven. Even better when they're in my mouth. Second is freshly brewed coffee. Some great ideas, folks. Thanks for sharing them with us at 1-877-332-8255. Coming up after the news here, we got a local entrepreneur, innovative kind of guy, who thinks he's perhaps got a solution to those high service charges that you maybe are paying with certain ticket sellers online. We'll get into that here just after the news. It's the Evan Bray Show. Brent Loux with you on 980 CJME and 650 CKOM.
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3: 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I'm Aaron McNutt. Traffic is slowly getting back to normal just east of Market Mall this hour. Saskatoon police are still investigating a shooting in that area, but have reopened a nearby intersection. Police say a man with non-life-threatening injuries was found around 4:45 this morning on Sturby Place. An 80-year-old man is out $500,000. His daughter says he's convinced he's investing in gold and a woman he met online, despite Saskatoon police confirming it's a common scam. Neighbors are not very pleased with a bunch of grade 12 students. They say thousands of kids at a ditch day party left a huge mess at Chief Whitecap Dog Park last week. Police say they have issued some tickets. And you might be seeing some people sneaking out of work a little bit early today. Team Canada takes on Qatar at 4 o'clock in World Cup play. CKOM weather, mainly cloudy through the day. A chance of showers with a risk of a thunderstorm, a high of 18. Sky clearing tonight, a low of 6 degrees. For tomorrow, sunshine, a high of 20. Saturday, mainly cloudy, a high of 22 degrees. Right now in Saskatoon, a mainly cloudy sky. Light wind from the west at 6. We're sitting at 17 degrees. CKOM News Time is 11:32. 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

0: Evan Bray Show. Brent Laux filling in today, tomorrow, Monday as well. Evan takes an extended weekend. Always fascinating to meet Saskatchewan people who come up with great ideas and then do something with those great ideas. And that includes my next guest, Liam Iverson, is joining me right now, who's come up with it. He thinks it's a bit of a homegrown alternative to Ticketmaster, I guess. Hey, Liam, welcome to the program.
1: Well, thank you for having me on, Brent. It's a pleasure to be here.
0: You bet. So, what's the problem that people run into these days, or what really grinds people when it comes time to buying tickets from a lot of the big retailers out there like Ticketmaster?
1: Well, I think there was kind of two motivating factors for me, and it really came from, which I think most good businesses do, is a problem that you run into yourself and then you have to solve. So I have been doing small-scale promotion in the city for events and shows for a couple of years now, and in conjunction with a lot of other people in the scene who've done a lot more work than I am. I don't want to make the impression that I'm like the big producer or anything in the scene. There's many people locally that are much bigger deals than I am for that. But a lot of us found out, at least going through it, that we were paying. Like, I remember I did a show, I believe, 2 years ago, and I used Eventbrite, which is owned by Live Nation and Ticketmaster. It's all part of the same conglomerate. And they took something, I believe I sold about, this wasn't a big event, it was maybe $300-$400 worth of pre-sale tickets.
0: Yep.
1: And of that money, I lost about $85, which I thought was ridiculous at the time. It would actually bothered me, considering that margins are slim for musicians, they're slim for promoters.
0: Sure.
1: And it really just motivated me to be like, well, I can keep being hosed for money like this, I can keep losing cash, or I can try and find an alternative. And when looking online, the first thing I looked into was a couple of other ones. There was a company called Pick-A-Tick. Which a lot of people would remember from Saskatoon. And their whole thing was they added kind of crowdfunding to their platform, which I thought was a kind of a good, because you don't want to just sell tickets. You want to kind of have a little bit something else to your idea. But that was the big motivating factor, was I kind of took some inspiration from them. And rather than do crowdfunding, I thought to myself, well, there's not a lot of good alternatives. I might as well build my own, because in my own opinion, the technology isn't particularly complicated. Like 20 years ago, the barrier of entry for software development or something like anything that would involve payments, Visa, MasterCard, huge. There was a lot of technical debt you needed to know. You didn't know what you were really doing. It's not that way anymore. It's a lot more open. It's a lot more streamlined. And for that reason alone, I thought to myself, well, I'll build my own.
0: Yeah.
1: And that's what I kind of ended up doing. And my kind of goal with it is basically to keep it as cheap and inexpensive as possible for anybody that wants to use it. Because my primary motivation is to grow the community and the scene. I'm not interested in the, you know, nickel and dime people that I know locally, you know what I mean? And even if it was to expand past then, as a musician myself, I'm more interested in people using it than to make money off it.
0: It's called OnStage. Is it active now?
1: It is currently active. It's called OnStage, which I might actually have to discuss with some people about changing the name possibly, unfortunately. There's a few other companies. There's OnStage Direct, which I found, and a few other ones online that also use it. But we are called OnStage.work is the URL. We're currently live. If you Google OnStage Saskatoon or OnStage Ticketing, we should come up on Google. We currently have, I believe, I can actually check right now. I think there's about six events currently listed on there. We've done a previous about, there's five currently, and we've done previously about seven other ones since we've launched.
0: How do those events get on your ticket site?
1: It's completely open to the public, so much similar to Eventbrite or a social media platform or any other kind of, standard kind of social media system. Yep. You can just sign up and join. I specifically wanted to streamline the process and make it as accessible to people as possible. So, for instance, you don't need to sign up with a credit card. You don't need to sign up with any of that information. We actually allow for e-transfer, being Canadian. That's a very well-trusted system here, so we use that for payments. And to sign up and join, all you need is a phone number or an email. So we literally just have an email, you enter your email, it sends you a PIN, you verify that PIN, and then you can make an event, start listing without any input from me, anybody else. I want to have as little, I don't want to be getting into people's way. I want to make it as open. It's a tool. It's a platform. So anybody can use it essentially if you have an email.
0: So anybody listening right now that's got an event that they're putting together, whatever, really, any kind of an event, doesn't have to be.
1: Yeah.
0: All they have to do then is become to sign in to on stage, mm-hmm. and they can post the information there. So when I think of Ticketmaster and the fees, then so what are you dinging somebody for a fee?
1: So the flat rate I'm currently taking is 5%, which is pretty much the lowest you can charge, because that accounts for your about 3% for Visa, MasterCard credit payments, and then 2% set aside for tax and website hosting.
0: So that's 5% of a ticket sale, eh?
1: Yeah, exactly. So 5% off the top. I mean, it makes no difference, but basically at the end of all of your sales, once the event is over, there's a payout system, and it just tells you how much money you made from this event.
0: Oh.
1: Takes 5% off the top of it just to go to me, and then the rest of it gets paid to you within about 3 to 5 business days after the event closes.
0: You were saying you got 5 events. Are these are local events, basically, no?
1: Yeah, all these ones are local. I can actually shout out a couple of people, sure. that have been I want to shout out, might as well. We might as well, you know, spread the word. So the first guy I want to give a lot of credit to for helping me out is a guy named Dre from DVP Entertainment. He basically prototyped it for me and used a couple of raves and kind of more like standard just kind of parties,
0: yep.
1: for it. Great guy. I really want to give him his props for helping me get the platform off the ground. And since then, I've made a couple of communications with a few other big promoters. Shout out to Scott from Tooth & Nail Promotions. Shout out to Suede from Beefy Records. They dope, done a lot of job. There's a few other people that I'm unfortunately forgetting names on right now that have used the platform as well, that I feel unfortunately I'm not remembering them. But if you go to the platform and you see their names there, they're great producers, they're great promoters. They've done a lot of good work with me and getting the scene growing. So they deserve all the support you can get.
0: Are you one of a kind?
1: In my terms of who I am, I guess, maybe. I like. I think everybody's a bit of a one-of-a-kind in their own way. Well, someone similar to me, probably.
0: I meant your ticketing site on stage. Is there anything comparable to that other than the big guns?
1: There are a few. The biggest competitor I've seen is, I don't have an issue naming some competition. There's a company called Bloom that offers that. But the big reason and the big thing that I actually want to kind of hit on that I thought gave us direct competition against a lot of these guys, including the big guys, is that we introduced a marketplace in terms of merchandising. Because not only is, you know, the margins thin in shows, and everybody from your biggest band in the world right now to your smallest band, your money's in your merch. You make your money from your CDs, yep, your cassettes, yep. your t-shirts, your sweaters, your stickers. And because of that, I thought to myself, like, well, there's a few other platforms that do this. And this is what I said to myself. I looked out at the other competitors like Bloom, and I was like, okay, what do they offer that I don't have? And I'm like, well, they don't really have anything I'm not offering, so what can I offer that they don't have? And I said to myself, well, merchandise, because most of these other services, you could implement Shopify or third-party sales services
0: yeah,
1: with it.
0: Yep.
1: But then then you got to have a Shopify account. You kind of have to all integrate it together. It's this kind of distributed system. So with mine, I was like, well, you should be able to not only just list merch locally and sell merch locally, you should be able to attach it to events. So people buying tickets are also able to see basically associated merch with that event as well. So it's a
0: great
1: kind of
0: idea.
1: Nice, yeah.
0: Great idea.
1: Yeah. So, and that just, again, stemmed from a problem that I think most people in the scene had, which was, how do I move more merchandising without going out of the way of setting up like a website and doing all this kind of other work? And I'm like, well, you're already driving people here to buy tickets. You might as well try and sell some merch at the same time. And
0: absolutely.
1: You can pick them up at the show. You can get it mailed to you. There's all options.
0: Yeah. Liam Iverson is our guest on the Evan Bray Show, local musician, but also a bit of an entrepreneur, as he has put together a ticketing online site called On Stage. So the plan is to build this bigger, better, keep it going, get more and more.
1: Yeah, like for my instance, I wouldn't describe myself as like a total anarchist or anything like that, but my goal is, I want to not necessarily disrupt the space, but I want there to be an option that's essentially open source. I'm not interested in seeing the space monopolized the way it has been. The music industry, and really the event space industry, and well, you could argue the larger market as it is right now, but particularly in those spaces, it's very much monopolized by a handful of major companies, which have done absolutely nothing to the benefit of the consumer or the people who use their platforms, the sales and the musicians. Because this entire time I've complained about the fees associated with me as hosting it, but as someone that's bought tickets on Ticketmaster and who's even just used these third-party sites, they have absolutely no issue with gouging you for another 30% on top of the money you're already paying them. And for that reason alone, I think the motivation I would have would be to have as many people using it as possible, not because I want to make a bunch of money off of it, but because I think it is a good way of getting more events happening and more people participating in the scene and the community with a lower barrier of entry. And I think that was kind of always the primary motivation for myself.
0: Are you getting good feedback from those people who have been on there and used it?
1: I would say people have been liking it. You know, obviously, there's lots of little feedback. People have ideas, little bits of little issues. There's lots of stuff like that. No, this is something that I think people sometimes don't remember about particularly software, but it's never done. There's always something to fix.
0: Yeah, absolutely.
1: But for the most part, the software the feedback I've had on the software has been very positive. It's been, the people have said it's very streamlined, it's very simple to use. For consumers, we specifically don't charge them any fees. The fee that you list is the fee they pay.
0: Gotcha.
1: So if you say it's a $10 ticket, it's a $10 ticket. It's a $20 ticket, it's a $20 ticket. We don't gouge them. We don't randomly increase the pricing because there's been demand for it. Like, things like that just don't float well with me, so I don't. Yeah. None of that happens. And then when you order a ticket, there's no nonsense. You don't have to download an app. You don't have to download any kind of extra steps. It goes to your email. It's a QR code with all the information listed in it. And when you show up to the event, the guy at the door just scans it using the scanning option on the other side of the app for the producer or the producer. He's using the producer promoter. And they're able to just get in. That's all they have to do. And then it just marks it as they've paid.
0: It sounds so clean.
1: That was the big motivation for me. Because like I said, as someone that's utilized these systems before, they were never designed for the consumer to be easy for them. And frankly, it doesn't need to be complicated. Like, we live, like, especially with the barrier of entry of so much software and technology now, things should be better.
0: Yeah.
1: Things should be better for people. And I think that was another big motivating factor for me, was that I was frustrated with this, like, that there wasn't a good solution out there.
0: Yeah.
1: And I might be forgetting some, or there might be some that I'm unaware of, but as far as I'm aware, it's a pretty niche market. So, yeah.
0: Okay, Liam, we got to go. Thanks for coming in. People want to find out more. Maybe they got an event coming up and they're thinking, we'd like to get ticketed through OnStage, simply going to a website.
1: Go to onstage.work and you can utilize it without any oversight from me or anything like that. If anybody has any questions, I'm very open to help out or talk to you. I'm not a scary guy. I would love to help out anybody that has any issues with their stuff. So please, don't hesitate to ask. And if you want to utilize the platform, I would love it. That's what I'll have to say.
0: Pleasure to meet you, Liam. Thanks for coming in.
1: No worries. Thank you very much.
0: Liam Iverson, Saskatchewan musician and entrepreneur and developer of onstage.work. Is that, I got that right?
1: Yeah,
0: onstage.work. Thanks for coming in.
1: Beautiful. Thank you for having me.
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0: Oh, great Canadian 70s music. Stan Peters and Sweet City Woman. And I was saying earlier, what a wonderful summer it is for those of us that love the music of the 70s, especially. You have the Guess Who touring, Burton Cummings, Randy Bachman that were through here. You've got Chilliwack, Bill Henderson playing the Living Skies Music Festival in Humboldt coming up June 26th through the 28th. And you got the Stan Peters playing Saskatoon on Saturday, playing Regina on Sunday, and Kim Burley from the Stan Peters gives us a couple minutes of his time this morning. Hey, Kim, how are you?
1: Very well, thank you, Brett.
0: I appreciate you joining us here today. Man, when I hear Sweet City Woman, you know, 1970s, I was like 20 years old, late teens, and it's just great Canadian music that resonates so much with me, and I know with a lot of our listeners as well. So how is life for the Stan Peters these days? I know that you lost Ronnie King, your bass player, a couple of years ago, but you're touring on.
1: Oh, yeah, for sure. I mean, you know, Ronnie wouldn't have had it any other way. And so what we've been doing, you know, I tell some Ronnie stories on stage, and we remember him in this. We've been going across the country remembering Ronnie because he was, you know, it was a fans loved him. And so this is kind of the end of that phase. It's been 2 years since he passed, and we're finally doing the West. We did, you know, the East, Ontario, BC, and now we're doing the Prairies. And so we will have talked to everybody across the country and remembered Ronnie with them.
0: How's the fan response been?
1: Oh, it's wonderful. We have a little video that we play, and you know, I tell them some stories that they're funny. Ronnie was a funny guy, so I tell some of the stories, and the fan response is fabulous. And you know, the band in a sense is refreshed because our new bassist, 2 years now, and vocalist Dave Chabot is he's just a little bit younger. He's only just started collecting the OAS, is what I like to say. And so, you know, there is the last time we were by this way, you know, Ronnie was, he spent the show sitting down, and, you know, he was dealing with carpal tunnel syndrome, which restricted his playing to some degree. And so, you know, having a new and younger member in the band has definitely been a revitalizing element. It's been great fun.
0: That's nice. Kim Burley's our guest, drummer on from the Stan Peters. You guys in Lloydminster right now?
1: Yep, we are. Tonight.
0: Doing a show there.
1: Tonight in Lloyd, tonight in Lloyd, tomorrow in PA, and the next night in Saskatoon, and we're wrapping up the tour in Regina.
0: Wow.
1: Sunday night.
0: You guys are busy then.
1: Oh, yeah, you know, four in a row. That's as much as we can handle a day off.
0: Yeah, I got to ask you, how did you come up with the name the Stan Peters?
1: Well, there's a documentary coming out soon, and that kind of explains it. It was a name that we universally hated because we were from Calgary.
0: Yeah.
1: And our manager, you know, he believed in that we could become famous and have hit records, but we had to get out of Calgary. And so we had this idea that we'd go to England, which is where everything was happening.
0: Yeah.
1: And we were looking for money because we had none. And so he had gone to the Chamber of Commerce with the idea that if Stan Peters went to, or not the Stan Peters, whatever the band was going to be, went to England, we could, you know, promote the Stampede in the city of Calgary.
0: Yeah.
1: So there was an oil man who said, well, you know, that sounds reasonable, but you have to change, you know, what I think we were called the Rebounds at the time. And he says, but that makes no sense as far as promoting Calgary would go. So, you know, if you want to go over as the Stampeders, well, I'll consider giving you the money. Well, you know, so the manager came down to rehearsal, and he said, guess what he wants you to be called? And I said, oh, God, no, no, please, not the Stampeders. Yes!
0: Isn't that
1: funny? So we went out and bought hats and cowboy outfits, and we were a rock band with a cowboy image. And, you know, got some new 8x10s, and the guy never came up with a cent, so...
0: That's funny.
1: But we had the name and the new pictures, so we ran with it.
0: A couple of texts coming in from our listeners. Dave says he saw you guys in Moose Jaw. Says, great show. Love the stories as well. Another one here, Ian says, Sweet City Woman, fantastic song, but he says, Oh My Lady, the best of the bunch. Think about the top 10 hits, top 40 hits you guys had. How many was there, would you say?
1: Well, we had 20 songs in the top 20.
0: Wow.
1: in the 1970s, yeah.
0: So what's your favorite that stands out of all of them?
1: Oh, gee, I don't think I have a favorite. They remain, you know, the whole point of doing a show is the interaction with the audience. It's the audience that gives meaning and impetus to all the old music. So we just enjoy playing everything. And we play, you know, Sweet City Woman is pop. We play some stuff that Carry Me was leaning country.
0: Oh, yeah.
1: Old Man Lady is a ballad. And then of course, Wild Eyes was like full tilt rock and roll.
0: Yeah.
1: And so the show's got, it's got some variety.
0: Yeah.
1: We're not pumping out the same type of music for the entire show. And stories and a lot of laughs and a lot of fun. And that whole point is that everybody has a good time.
0: That's what it's all about, isn't it?
1: Yeah. Take you back to those, those delicious summer nights when the music was playing and you were 15 years old and out.
0: Yeah. Hey, Kim, it's been a real pleasure. Thanks so much. All the best. Lloydminster tonight, Prince Albert tomorrow night, Saskatoon at TCU Place on Saturday, Connexus on Sunday, and then a well-deserved rest. Thanks for coming to Saskatchewan. All the best with the remaining shows, Kim.
1: Thank you, Brett.
0: My pleasure. Stampeders, Kim Burley, the drummer. Going to be putting on some good shows, and by the sounds of things, they've had some good shows already. Great memory music, right? Great Canadian musicians from the 70s. Brent Laux with you. Evan Bray Show coming up after the new news. You always wanted that classic car, but you just didn't want to put the work into it. I got an answer for you. Coming up after the news, Evan Bray Show on CKOM and CJME.
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4: It's 12 o'clock. I'm Aaron McKnight. A Saskatoon man is nursing serious injuries after a shooting.
5: I've been here over a year, and that's the first time I've ever heard that many sirens.
4: Human trafficking is more common than you might think.
6: We definitely are seeing more of it. It's not just happening in the cities, it's happening in small towns.
4: And this Father's Day, a Saskatchewan woman is walking in her dad's career footsteps.
7: Being up here myself, it makes me like see and get a good feel of what he's been doing my whole life.
4: Right now in Regina, mainly cloudy and 19. In Saskatoon, cloudy and 17. An intersection near Saskatoon's Market Mall just reopened. Police had traffic restrictions in place as part of a shooting investigation this morning. Our Maria Robinson is following the story.
8: That intersection was one of two areas under investigation by police. The other is just blocks away on Sturby Place. Around 4:45 this morning, officers got called out there to find a man who'd been shot. One neighbor says there's often multiple police cars in the area.
9: I thought that this is just normal visit.
8: But another says this time it was the sounds of screaming and banging that woke her up.
9: I'm scared.
8: The man shot was taken to the hospital with serious but non-life-threatening injuries. In Saskatoon, I'm Maria Robinson.
4: 21 cats abandoned in Rubbermaid totes. The Lloydminster SPCA says the cats were left at the doors of Border Paws Animal Shelter yesterday. Now they're looking for help to manage. You can do that by fostering, volunteering, or donating. Human trafficking charges linked to a trucking company in Edenwald are shining a light on a growing issue in Canada. The promise of a new life in our country. If you pay for a new job to get here. Julia Drydick with the Canadian Center to End Human Trafficking says it's more common than people realize.
10: In 2022, we started doing direct outreach to migrant worker communities. And since then, we've seen a 317% increase in the number of labor trafficking cases.
4: RCMP say trucking and the service and cleaning sectors are most common to have investigations. The countdown is on. Canada takes on Qatar at 4 o'clock this afternoon in World Cup action. Saskatoon Soccer Centre CEO Jody Blackwell says everyone benefits from a tournament.
11: When you get big events like this and that just gets that interest back into soccer, that's good for their leagues, it's good for our community, it's good for the facilities.
4: Blackwell says it's also a great opportunity to see live games. But it's not just fans watching. Scammers are trying to dupe excited soccer fans. In the U.S., customs agents say they found millions of dollars in fake jerseys, toys, and other swag featuring FIFA logos. A Saskatoon woman says she's at a loss. Her father, who's 80, has lost more than $500,000 in online investment scam. Our Libby Gray is sitting down with her.
12: I don't even know how to identify my dad anymore.
13: Sherry Zwack has been trying to convince her dad that he's been scammed. He thinks gold bars and a girl he's fallen for over Facebook Messenger are coming here to Saskatoon.
12: I think he wanted me to know, like, that this was his plan. He was going forward with it. She was going to come live with him.
13: But even with police evidence to show it's a fraud, Zwack's dad does not want help. Saskatoon Police Staff Sergeant Matthew Brayford says the best thing you can do is try to keep this from happening.
14: Talk to your family early.
13: In Saskatoon, I'm Libby Gray.
4: There's another chance to get tickets to see the Snowbirds hometown event in Moose Jaw. An extra 100 tickets are being sold. Organizers say they found some extra parking spaces at the Moose Jaw Airport. You can snag yourself one starting at 12:30 tomorrow afternoon on the SaskTix website. Sometimes the best Father's Day stories aren't about gifts. They're about understanding. In this Saskatchewan story, Brittany Caffey is meeting a young woman who spent years waiting for her dad to come home from work. Now, they work together.
15: Pretty difficult at times. 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
16: 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Back home in Fond du Lac, his daughter Sessa was counting down the days until he returned. 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
16: 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Now she understands that he was counting them too. With a Saskatchewan story, I'm Brittany Caffey.
4: 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Now the Real Ag Minute with Sean Haney.
17: A major crisis in Canadian agricultural advocacy has been temporarily averted at the 11th hour. The Canadian Cattle Association and Alberta Beef Producers have officially signed an interim participation agreement, preventing a total structural fracture of the national beef lobby. The deal follows a dramatic ultimatum issued by Alberta last June, where the province threatened to completely withdraw from the national group by June 30th, 2026, over deep grievances regarding governance, transparency, and representation. Under this new temporary framework, Alberta Beef will provide critical gap funding to support the national body from July 1st to August 31st of 2026. While Alberta elected representatives will only participate as non-members for the next 2 months, the pause gives both sides a vital window to finalize sweeping bylaw reforms. The final showdown lands this August at the national semi-annual meeting, where the 94-year-old organization will vote on permanent structural evolution. I'm Sean Haney.
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4: Taking a look at your forecast in Saskatoon and central Saskatchewan, clouds rolling in today, chance of showers, risk of a thunderstorm, a high of 18. Sky clearing overnight, a low of 6, and tomorrow sunny and 20. In Regina and southern Saskatchewan, sunny with cloudy breaks, chance of showers today, risk of a thunderstorm, a high of 20. Clearing overnight, a low of 7, and tomorrow sunny, windy, and 19. Across Saskatchewan this hour in North Battleford, 15. Prince Albert, Estevan, Yorkton, and Moose Jaw, 17. Swift Current, 12. Right now in Regina, mainly cloudy. Wind from the northwest at 10, it's 19. And in Saskatoon, mainly cloudy. Wind from the west at 6, it's 17 degrees. It's 12:07. I'm Erin McNutt.
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0: Okay, so how many of you go to a car show, be it Cruise Weekend, Rock 102 Show and Shine in Saskatoon every August, or the Majestic's Car Show in Regina, the Dragon's Car Show in Saskatoon, and you dream, you see that car that you had when you were young, man, I'd love that, but you're saying, I don't have the talent or the wherewithal to rebuild one of these vehicles. Well, here's a way that you can get that vehicle you've dreamt of, that great classic car, with very little effort on your part. Todd Schwint joining us right now with EG Auctions. Todd, good to see you.
1: Oh, yeah. I love that song for the intro. What a great song to roll us into this auction weekend.
0: You've got a live classic car auction in Saskatoon this weekend. Showing begins tomorrow, and then the sale itself. Tell me about these cars.
1: So, yeah, we're back in Saskatoon. This is our second annual auction here that we produce here in Saskatoon. Last year we did one, which is a fantastic event, by the way. We sold through about 85% of the cars last year, so we're hoping to have a great event this year.
0: Yep.
1: Tomorrow the viewing starts at 4 p.m., so you can walk on down there. All the cars will be there ready to go at 4 p.m., and the viewing runs till 9 o'clock.
0: This is at Prairie Land?
1: This is at the Prairie Land Exhibition. Yep. It's an event. It's all indoors, and then on Saturday we open up the gates at 8 a.m., and the auction starts at 9:30. And we'll get rolling selling automobilia, and over 90 cars will be selling on Saturday for the main event.
0: 90 cars in 90. One day, so that's going to move quick.
1: It moves quick. So we start the event with about 120 pieces of automobilia first, and that takes us about an hour.
0: What is that? What is,
1: so
0: give
1: the
0: me some
1: automobilia
0: idea.
1: If you would look on our website, egauctions.com, that's a plug, by the way.
0: Okay.
1: egauctions.com. You'll see all the automobilia that we're selling. So that's like old signs that people collect.
0: Sure.
1: And memorabilia. We got pictures, paintings, stuff like that people collect.
0: Yep.
1: Excuse me. And then after we do the memorabilia, we start into the cars. So the cars, we typically will do 18 vehicles an hour. It all depends on the auction pace.
0: Sure.
1: So we'll probably be done by about 5 o'clock, 5:30. So
0: when we got 90 cars that you're going to be selling on Saturday, give us some idea of, you know, the range of vehicles. Are we talking like Model T's and Model A's up to how new a car? And I'm thinking muscle cars from the 70s. What are we looking at?
1: Yeah, exactly. So we have I think we have 90 cars in the event total. So what we like to do in that case, when we're selling live auctions, we like to start into the classics and work our way to muscle cars and modern sports cars.
0: Yeah.
1: So we have anything from the 1920s. We have classic cars, and then we have 1969 Vets, 1971 Vets, 1969 Camaros. The muscle car right now, the muscle cars are really popular and super hot. So we bring in a lot of muscle cars, and then we even got a Viper in the sale, and let's see what else we have. All kinds of newer exotic cars as well. So it spans the whole marketplace. The classic cars are collectors, the muscle cars are super hot, the restaurants, the hot rods, and the newer exotics.
0: Any electric cars in there yet?
1: Are you serious right now? Are we going to
0: get a reaction?
1: There are no, and I'll just say this, there are no electric cars in our auction. There are some hot-rodded electric cars that are starting to be built. They're super cool.
0: Yeah,
1: it's just not really what we do, per se. Unfortunately, for those out there that are looking for a hot-rod electric car, these ones here burn fuel.
0: Gasoline.
1: They're gasoline cars, yeah.
0: Any out of this field that we've got right now, and I think of muscle cars, like we've all got the story. Eh? Every baby boomer's got the story of, oh, if I still had that car. My first job in radio, 1973, and I bought a 67 Firebird convertible, straight six, overhead cam, and I kept it a year, and I had too many tickets, and I sold it, and I think, oh, why did I let that car
1: I go? Hear these stories all the time, and a lot of that is like our, like the people that will come to the auction and buy our cars. They have those stories, and I think it's fantastic. So it's the guy that he was in high school, and he had the 1970 CUDA, and he sold it for $3,500. And now that CUDA is worth $125,000, and he wants it back because he's in a place now in his life where he can buy it.
0: Yep.
1: So it is about that. It's guys seeing the car that they grew up with, right?
0: Is that mostly what you see in the audience for people buying, or are you seeing a younger group now showing up thinking, I wouldn't mind owning one of these classic cars?
1: Well, it's funny you say that because we just went through our auctions, and we've produced over 300 live event auctions. So we have all the data. So the majority of our buyers are between 45 and 65. Mm-hmm. The last 3 years, the numbers of of males between 25 and 35 has increased about 20%.
2: That's cool.
1: So the market is starting to turn into the younger, right?
2: I get it.
1: So that's a really good sign for us as well. So we are seeing that for sure. Yeah, it's a great question.
2: Where do the vehicles come from? There's 90 here at this auction in Saskatoon on Saturday. Are they all local?
1: Not all local. We have cars from Alberta, and but the majority of the cars, 80% of the cars consigned in the Saskatchewan, Saskatoon auction are actually from Saskatchewan.
2: So fantastic. Potentially I might see a car that I've seen at one of the car shows.
1: You possibly could see some of those cars, and there's so many vehicles out here. It's fantastic.
2: Yeah.
1: Like there's so many vehicles. Like I remember when I grew up here in Saskatoon in the 1970s, I'd see the muscle cars everywhere. That's what got me into it.
2: Oh, yeah.
1: The muscle cars rolling down A Street. And you probably remember the same thing.
2: I do.
1: But I still come back and I still see muscle cars all over the town here. It's unbelievable.
2: Yeah.
1: So you might see some cars that you've seen before in the car shows and whatnot for sure. So
2: when we go to an auction like this and these high value cars, does the present owner in most cases set a reserve bid on these?
1: They do. So mind you, this year has been really good for unreserved cars. We have a 20 car collection coming to the event that are completely unreserved.
2: Really?
1: And they're nice cars.
2: Yeah.
1: Like a hot rod truck, some real cool muscle cars, a vet, a C2 vet, completely unreserved. So we got about 25% of the inventory is unreserved, so that's really that.
2: Yeah.
1: That's I think we got 30 cars unreserved. Actually, be more than 25% unreserved.
2: And these cars are all drivable.
1: They're drivable, registered cars. If you go to our, I'm just looking through some of the cars now as we're talking. Yeah. I mean, these are spectacular cars. I mean, there's a Swinger in here. There's a Viper in here that's unreserved.
2: Oh,
1: there's
2: Viper,
1: a 1971 454 Vet Roadster, unreserved.
2: So unreserved.
1: Unreserved to the highest
2: bidder.
1: That's wild. It is. Yeah. To the highest bidder.
2: It sounds like it's going to be fun. People can start taking a look at all of these 90 vehicles going on the auction block tomorrow at 4 is for the viewing at Prairieland Park in Saskatoon. And then the sale begins Saturday morning. Going to be a fun action-packed day over there.
1: We're super excited. We'll be ready for you. And we will be selling a ton of cars. And it's a really incredible event here in Saskatoon. We have so much support here. We're so thankful to be back here, and we're looking forward to another great event.
2: We love our classic cars in Saskatchewan.
1: Sure,
2: no doubt
1: do.
2: About
1: no
2: that.
1: No question about that.
2: Todd Schwint, EG Auctions, the man behind this. Their website again, EG Auctions.
1: EGauctions.com. And if you can't make the live event, I would be remiss if I didn't say this. You can register to bid online.
2: Streaming.
1: So we stream live online right across. We sell cars into Europe, the States, and Canada, so we stream live online as well.
2: Thanks
1: so
2: for coming.
1: You can't make
2: in.
1: The event.
2: Yeah,
1: register to bid.
2: That's the way it goes. The modern world we live in.
1: We're adapting.
2: Sit at home in your pajamas and buy a car.
1: That's what they do. You'd be surprised how many vehicles we do sell online as well.
2: I bet.
1: And a lot of cars will go down south. We sold a car last auction to Switzerland.
2: Oh, really?
1: So they're buying cars from all over the place. So.
2: Hey, Todd, thanks for coming in. All the best with the auction this weekend.
1: You bet. Thanks for having me.
2: Todd Schwint, the man behind EG Auctions, our guest on the Evan Bray Show on 650 CKOM and 980 CJME.
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0: Okay, getting ready to put a wrap on today's edition of the Evan Bray Show. Brent Laux filling in today, tomorrow, and Monday as well. A couple of things just wanted to point out from my conversation earlier this morning with Saskatoon Mayor Cynthia Block. Something that hit the news cycle over the past 24 hours was the story coming out of the Muskeg Lake Cree Nation, First Nations organization, that they want to have a discussion with Saskatoon, the city of Saskatoon, about perhaps some kind of a, I don't know what, partnership, some kind of an arrangement regarding the downtown arena and the entertainment district, because we know it certainly had a few bumps along the way for this project, which is, you know, it's a long-term project. But in my conversation with Saskatoon Mayor Cynthia Block this morning, she said, listen, this is just the very beginning of anything here with Muskeg Lake Cree Nation. And she says it was this group that approached the city of Saskatoon. And so what will happen now, basically, is administration will go to Saskatoon City Council and say, can you give us the go-ahead so we can get into some negotiations, some conversations with Muskeg Lake? So that's where it's at. Again, this is all just very early. Something may come of it. Something may not come of it. But that's where we're at, and we'll see what City Council does with it as far as perhaps having some kind of a discussion with this First Nations. For our Regina listeners, Mayor Chad Baczynski was on the CJME morning show as they were talking about an $8 million price tag for, I guess you'd call it, some renovation work, some things that are going to need to be done at Mosaic Stadium before next football season.
1: So we're talking about $8.2 million. These are, I guess you would call them renovations, not maybe renovations, but just replacing things that need to be replaced. Take us through those.
2: Yeah, that's a good way. That's really the way to put it. It's things that need to be replaced in a stadium. You know, obviously not every building we have has turf and especially that size and a jumbotron.
1: Yeah.
2: But these are things that were expected and were on our capital list to replace. It just so happens that it was timely with the change of the CFL rules that we were planning on replacing the turf specifically. The jumbotron is a couple years ahead of what we thought. It was a 10 to 15 year horizon. We're on the earlier end of that. Sounds like that's because of the weather and the vibrations. It doesn't sound like the screen held up as well as we maybe thought it might, but we're still in the window. So we're right on track, and it's something that we had planned to have to replace.
1: Is there a breakdown where this money is coming from? Again, $8.2 million. This isn't solidified yet. They moved it ahead to City Council, so it'll be finalized next week, or at least voted on next week. So $8.2 million, where is that money coming from? And is there, Mayor, a chance for the league or the team to perhaps put in a little bit of money for that, considering it was the league who decided to change the rules?
2: Yeah, so the money is coming from the Mosaic Stadium Reserve. And so that reserve ebbs and flows with the needs to invest in that capital. So it's a reserve that kind of goes plus and minus based on how soon, how much we save up, and then how soon we recover that money versus when we need to spend that money. So it's not something that will affect the mill rate. It was planned. It's planned to come from this reserve. So that is, that was the plan all along. At the end of the day, you know, what we were deciding on and what will be ultimately, you know, if it

0: gets approved at council next week, well, to be pre-approving that those dollars to make sure we can get ahead of the procurement. If there's an opportunity for the CFL, for example, to provide some funding to offset those costs that obviously we would put right back into the stadium reserve to continue to upkeep the stadium, obviously that would be welcomed. And I know those conversations are ongoing between the Riders, the city, and the CFL on an ongoing basis. I mean, there's always conversations about, you know, who's looking after what for different events and things when the CFL comes to town. So, you know, it's something that's ongoing, and we'll keep looking at that. But at the end of the day, we can't hang up getting this work done, waiting for that to happen. We have to get these things in place for the next season.
1: $8 million price tag on those renovations that, yes, as Mayor Chad Baczynski says, that's got to be done before next CFL season. And so the window they have to work in, when you look at it, is sometime after the end of the season here this fall, and then the beginning of next year. Be interesting to see how quickly that work gets done, especially with the changes as to the layout now of the field at Mosaic Stadium. Thanks for all the great guests that joined me today. Brent Laux filling in on the Evan Bray Show. Our fireman, the wildfire man, Michael Flanagan, on earlier today. Interesting author, Stephen Marsh, who talked about going to a book club in an Ontario prison, and he says they've been able to save the jobs of librarians in Canadian prisons. Who knew? Terry Usick, Saskatchewan stroke survivor. What a great storyteller from Terry. And thanks for sharing his story, what he went through with a stroke, and being an ambassador now to tell people things they need to look for when it comes to stroke victims. Saskatoon Mayor Cynthia Block was in. Reg Willick, Saskatchewan businessman, over in Switzerland right now, has published a new book, Not a Runner. Interesting guy. And Liam Iverson, local entrepreneurial kind of guy, has created a local ticketing platform called On Stage. We had Kim Burley in from the Stampeders. And just minutes ago, Todd Schwint, the president of EG Auctions, talking about the big classic car auction in Saskatoon this Saturday. Whew, that's a long 4 hours doing this, isn't it? I'm going to do it again tomorrow. Brent Laux, thank you for listening to The Evan Bray Show on 650 CKOM and 980 CJME.
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0: It's 12:30. I'm Jeff Smith. Normal traffic resumes as a Saskatoon shooting investigation continues. We hear from the man who found human remains in his Regina backyard, and Saskatoon's mayor on a new idea for a downtown entertainment district. In Saskatoon, mostly cloudy and 18. In Regina, rain and 17. Saskatoon police investigating two areas near Market Mall after a shooting earlier today. Our Maria Robinson brings us the details.
1: At around 4:45 a.m., police were called out to Sturby Place and found a man who'd been shot. The home was blocked off with yellow tape, as was the intersection of Louise Street and McEwen Avenue just blocks away. One neighbor says she woke up to the sounds of sirens.
2: I've been here over a year, and that's the first time I've ever heard that many sirens.
1: Traffic restrictions are gone now, but police have yet to confirm whether they've arrested the shooter. The man shot has serious injuries, but is expected to survive. In Saskatoon, I'm Maria Robinson.
0: A man living in north central Regina is breathing a sigh of relief that he's only renting his home. Regina police are still trying to figure out whose remains were in a yard. What police do know is that they were there for at least 5 years, and they belonged to a man between 30 and 40, around 5'9", with a jaw that was broken and repaired at some point. Our reporter Jillian Massey takes us to Retallick Street, where the tenant says he was just trying to clean up his backyard.
3: Stressed out, you know. I just want this mess gone. I just want to continue on with my summer.
4: The tenants that lived in the house before Daniel Woodley and his family left behind a mess. He says he's been clearing needles and broken glass ever since the snow melted near the shed.
3: Kept digging, trying to get rid of it, and basically I found a foot.
4: When Woodley pulled the sock from the earth, he says he realized this was someone's remains when bones fell out of it. Police have now left his yard, but Woodley hopes experts can identify the man soon so a family out there can hopefully have some closure. In Regina, I'm Jillian Massey.
0: Can or should the city of Saskatoon begin a conversation with the Muskeg Lake Cree Nation on the downtown event and entertainment district? Speaking on the Evan Bray Show, Mayor Cynthia Block tells guest host Brent Lauks that's what city council will be asked to decide next week.
5: We don't know where this is going to go. What those options look like are really wide open.
0: Block says to her knowledge, there's nothing like this that's been done in Canada yet. She says Muskeg Lake approached the city with the idea and that it was clear, quote, they'd been working on this for some time. For some workers, the promise of a better life in Canada comes with a hidden cost. The charges laid against two men connected with an Edenwald trucking company are shining a spotlight on labor trafficking. A form of human trafficking, experts say, is becoming more visible across Canada. Julia Drydick with the Canadian Center to End Human Trafficking says the problem is more common than most people realize.
6: In 2022, we started doing direct outreach to migrant worker communities. And since then, we've seen a 317% increase in the number of labor trafficking cases.
0: RCMP say trucking is one of the industries where labor trafficking investigations are most common, alongside the service and cleaning sectors. Shelters are left scrambling after 21 cats were abandoned in Rubbermaid totes in west central Saskatchewan. The Lloydminster SPCA says the cats were left at the doors of Border Paws Animal Shelter yesterday, adding strain to an already overwhelmed shelter. They say in a social media post that there isn't enough space for all the cats, and now they're trying to urgently find homes, supplies, vet care, and foster placements. They're asking people for donations or to volunteer to help care for all the cats. They're also reminding people to never drop off animals and just drive away. Most crops in Saskatchewan are developing at a normal pace, though some are behind. The province's crop report says cereals, pulses, and forages are growing at a normal pace, but 46% of canola is behind. It says most crops are rated as fair, though it varies across the province. Seeding is almost done. It's at 97%, and the East Central region is farthest behind, 90% of the crops in the ground. A hearing is underway at the Alberta Court of Appeal regarding a separation referendum petition. Last month, a judge ruled the Stay Free Alberta petition shouldn't have been issued and that Premier Danielle Smith's government neglected its duty to consult with First Nations on the matter. The petition called for a direct referendum question on the province leaving Canada. The House of Commons will wrap up for the summer today after pushing through some final bills. They include the controversial Lawful Access Bill, which would allow law enforcement to get access to digital information more quickly and easily. U.S. President Donald Trump has signed a memorandum of understanding that the White House says will lead to an end of the war, and a promise from Iran that they will not develop a nuclear weapon. But the agreement mirrors some of the prior nuclear deal, which Trump criticized. that had been signed during the Obama administration. Vice President J.D. Vance says it will take a lot of rebuilding in order for Iran to continue its nuclear program.
7: You're talking about billions and billions of nuclear infrastructure that the United States destroyed. In order for them to rebuild that program, they would have to get a lot of money. And we have them in an economic chokehold right now that we're not going to release until they fundamentally change their behavior.
0: Under the agreement, the Strait of Hormuz will allow for maritime traffic, but Iran has signaled it may find ways to charge fees for passing ships. As demand soars for the snowbirds, there's another chance now to get a ticket for the hometown air show in Moose Jaw. More parking spots have been mapped out for the event at the Moose Jaw Airport next month. Organizers say 100 more tickets will go on sale tomorrow at 12:30 on the SaskTix website. Now, this will be the last chance to get tickets for the event, and once they're sold, there is no more room to park. The NHL has cleared the way for Mike Babcock to become the new head coach of the Edmonton Oilers. At the Players Association's request, the league investigated Babcock's conduct with Columbus in 2023 and says it found, quote, no current basis to restrict his employment. Babcock resigned from the Blue Jackets after less than 3 months after being criticized for requesting personal photos from players. Babcock previously coached parts of 16 seasons with Anaheim, Detroit, and Toronto, leading the Red Wings to a Stanley Cup title in 2008. Rain is putting a damper on FIFA World Cup festivities in Toronto. Canada plays Qatar today at 4, and there's a fan festival before the match, but it's rained so much that they're not able to open until 2 hours before the start time. It's 12:37. I'm Jeff Smith. The latest local news is as close as your phone. 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Now the Wood File with Murray Wood.
8: So you kill somebody, let his family suffer for 20 years, and get sentenced as a youth because you weren't quite 18 when it happened. I suspect a lot of people would take issue with the outcome of the Misha Pavlik murder case. While I defer to the learned justice on the decision to sentence the 37-year-old man as a youth, I disagree with a lot of the Youth Criminal Justice Act. The intent of the act is to provide young people a chance to get their lives together without the world knowing of their youthful indiscretions. But how many indiscretions should they be allowed before it's apparent this isn't working? And when it comes to crimes like murder, I would suggest the standards need review. Misha Pavlik's killer was only a few months from being 18, at which point he would have been treated as an adult. Maybe, when they turn 16, for serious crimes, the onus should be reversed, so that the move to adult court is automatic, unless the defense can justify why they shouldn't be treated as an adult, especially when they have let the victim's family's pain go on for 20 years. I'm Murray Wood.
9: Good afternoon. You're listening to Saskatchewan Afternoon. I'm Justin Blackwell. It's time now to head into the Green Zone with a look at sports. And today, Canada's men's soccer team will have their captain back as they hit the pitch. Alphonso Davies has been cleared to play in the match against Qatar. It remains to be seen how much he'll actually play, though. He's been out since May with a hamstring injury. Now, the match today is a chance for Canada to pull ahead. All four teams in the Group B are tied with a single point from draws. Canada and Qatar get going at 4 o'clock. On the other kind of turf, the Saskatchewan Roughriders are holding their last practice today, a closed practice, as they get ready for Saturday's tilt in Calgary. A 5 o'clock start there. Don't forget, the Green Zone pregame show will start at 3. Some NHL news. Mike Babcock has been cleared to coach again. The league announcing today an investigation is done. It was over the allegations Babcock invaded players' privacy during his brief time with Columbus in 2023. Now, TSN's Ryan Rashog is saying details on a contract for Babcock with the Oilers are being nailed down. The Washington Capitals have signed head coach Spencer Carberry to a multi-year extension, and a former Boston Bruins captain and franchise great Patrice Bergeron will have his number 37 jersey retired by the team next season. He spent his entire 19-year career with the Bees. He won the Selke Trophy as the league's best defensive forward, a record 6 times, and of course won the Stanley Cup in 2011. Well, coming off a 3-0 win against Boston last night, the Jays are hoping to complete a 3-game sweep against the Red Sox today, and that game is happening this afternoon. Meanwhile, the Jays sent catcher Tyler Heineman to the Angels for cash. Heineman was the odd man out with the return of Alejandro Kirk and the strong play of rookie Brandon Valenzuela. In golf's third major of the year is underway. It is the U.S. Open, a tough test for the players playing at Shinnecock, long rough. It's going to be windy this week as well. Masters champ Rory McIlroy leads right now at minus three. And New York is celebrating Knicks in classic style. The city is throwing a ticker tape parade for the team that brought home the NBA championship for the first time since 1973. Don't forget, you can catch a Green Zone with Jamie and Locker from 2 until 6. Turning to weather for Saskatoon and Central Saskatchewan. Cloud for today. Good chance we see some rain this afternoon. A 60% chance, a high of 18. Same conditions tonight, a low of 6, and then sunshine for tomorrow and a high of 20 degrees. For Regina and Southern Saskatchewan, a mainly cloudy, slight chance of showers, a 30% chance, a high of 20. Good chance of rain tonight, a low of 7. Mainly sunny for tomorrow. Could see that wind gusting to 50 at times and a high of 19 degrees. Right now in Saskatoon, cloud, a wind out of the northwest at 16, 18 degrees. Cloud in Regina, a slight breeze out of the northwest at 9 and 17. 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

0: It's 12:45. Cloud, good chance of rain today across the province. An exciting day for the whole country. It's Canada and Qatar at the World Cup. And we will see if Canada can get its first ever win at this tournament. And it'll be a big game because all four teams in Group B right now are tied with a single point from draws. And it looks like Canada will have their captain back as they hit the pitch. Alphonso Davies is cleared to play in today's match. Now, we'll see how much he'll actually play, though. He's been out since May with a hamstring injury. The action starts at 4 o'clock. A big story in Saskatoon. We're following an intersection near Market Mall. Just reopened. Police had traffic restrictions in place as part of a shooting investigation. Police say a man with non-life-threatening injuries was found around 4:45 this morning on Sturby Place. So we'll keep you up to date on that story throughout the afternoon as we get more information. New details today after remains were found buried outside a home in Regina's North Central neighborhood. And we're talking to the man who found those remains. His name is Daniel Woodley. He just talked with our Jillian Massey, and we are learning that he moved into the home in December, and he talks about how he made the discovery.
1: I was just cleaning up the yard, doing some landscaping and stuff, because, I mean, when we first moved in here, I didn't know what to expect with the yard, and then once the snow melted, I raked it all up and found needles, glass, razor blades, just a bunch of stuff that my kids shouldn't be around, so I just continued cleaning up, and I found garbage buried in the corner over here, and I kept digging, trying to get rid of it, and basically I found a foot, just like a sock. I didn't really think much of it until I picked it up and all the bones fell out of it.
0: So we'll look forward to those stories from Jillian this afternoon. Now, police believe the remains had been buried for at least 5 years and say no missing persons reports currently match that description. Another story that we have been running this morning, Sherry's Whack had no idea that a visit over coffee with her 80-year-old dad would turn into a months-long battle to keep him from losing his life savings. She's been to bank after bank because her dad has spent more than $500,000 sending money to bring gold bars and his new online girlfriend to Saskatoon, and Zwack just wants others to avoid the same heartache.
2: It's so disheartening. My generation, I just want them to be more aware, talking to their parents.
0: Now, Saskatoon police say they see these sorts of scams at least a few times a month, and not every victim will come to understand that they are being defrauded. And if you haven't heard, there's another chance to get tickets to see the Snowbirds hometown event in Moose Jaw. An extra 100 tickets are being sold at the Moose Jaw Airport. Organizers say they found extra parking spots. You can try to snag yourself one tomorrow at 12:30 on the Sask Tix website. It's 12:48. It's time now for the Saskatchewan Afternoon Business Report. Here's Aaron McNutt.
3: A new partnership could be in the works for Saskatoon's planned downtown event and entertainment district. It's been months since City Council rejected U.S.-based Oakview Group 360. Now we're learning Muskeg Lake Cree Nation is hoping to be involved. And it's not beer flowing from Bushwhacker Brew Pub in Regina. Water flowed into the basement yesterday afternoon. We're told a major water line broke nearby and the city will be working on it today. On social media, the pub says water was above knee height and they'll need some time to get everything cleaned up before they can reopen as normal. Taking a look at the markets this hour, the TSX falling 183 points to 34,941. The Dow up 191 points to 51,684. The loonie down slightly to 70.75 cents U.S., while oil is down $1.54 to $74.47 U.S. a barrel. With the Saskatchewan Afternoon Business Report, I'm Erin McNutt.
0: Coming up.
4: Being up here myself, it makes me like see and get a good feel of what he's been doing my whole life.
0: Sometimes the best Father's Day stories aren't about gifts. They're about understanding. 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Now the Mills Minute with Provincial News Director Sarah Mills.
5: Government should always be as transparent as possible with taxpayers. When it comes to Saskatchewan's Crown corporations, that transparency seems to be shrinking. There was a time when annual Crown reports were released in a way that encouraged accountability. Reports were staggered, reporters received them in advance, and Crown executives were available for detailed briefings. It gave journalists time to understand the numbers and ask informed questions. Today, everything is released at once. An event is held in Saskatoon, away from the legislative reporters in Regina who cover government every day and know the issues best. The result is less scrutiny, fewer meaningful questions, and less transparency for taxpayers. That's not good for the public, and it's not good for the Crowns themselves. If government truly values openness and accountability, it should return to a process that allows the public to properly understand how these Crowns are performing. I'm Sarah Mills.
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0: 53, and 21 cats have just been left abandoned outside an animal shelter in Lloydminster. The Border Paws Animal Shelter says it's an unacceptable way to deal with unwanted pets, with shelters already strained. It's asking people to consider fostering, volunteering, or donating to help take care of these cats. MPs will head home for the summer later today when the House of Commons rises for the season. They voted unanimously to push through some final pieces of legislation. Conservatives have called out Prime Minister Mark Carney for repeatedly missing question period throughout the spring session. On Tuesday, they marked Carney's 100th absence since becoming Prime Minister. 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It's time to go behind the headlines.
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0: Well, some families mark time with calendars or clocks. Others mark it by rotations, 2 weeks in, 2 weeks out. In this Saskatchewan story, our Brittany Cafe is visiting Cameco's Cigar Lake Mine, where one daughter is seeing her father's years away from home in a whole new light.
2: There are some children who grow up counting the sleeps left until Christmas. Sessa Fern grew up counting the days until her dad came home.
3: I remember I would always wait until my dad was back home to have my birthday parties, and my friends would be asking me, like, when are you having your party? Like, no, I have to wait for my dad to get home.
2: Growing up in Fond du Lac, her father, Victor Fern Jr., spent weeks at a time working at northern mining sites. She recalls spending a lot of her childhood waiting for the flight home, waiting for the truck to pull into the driveway, waiting for dad.
3: When I was younger, it was definitely hard to understand, but when you're older, you kind of, like, you do see that he's making a really, like, sacrifices for his family.
2: And today, Sessa is getting a first-hand look at those sacrifices. She's spending her summer working at Cameco's Cigar Lake Mine, the same site where her dad has spent much of his career. For the first time, she's seeing life from the other side of those rotations.
3: Being up here myself, it makes me, like, see and get a good feel of what he's been doing my whole life.
2: And the story feels familiar to her dad, Victor, because before he was the father walking out the door to head to work, he was the child waiting at home. His father, Victor Fern Sr., also worked in the mining industry.
4: Pretty difficult at times. You see, we do miss a few milestones.
2: And while the distance is still difficult, technology has made it a lot easier to stay connected. He FaceTimes his 7-year-old son every night.
4: He grabs the phone from my wife, and if he's got something he wants to show me, he'll grab it and run and whatever he wants to show and tell.
2: It's a moment every parent can picture. A child excited to share something, and a father wishing he could be there in person. Back at Cigar Lake, Sessa says working alongside her dad has given her a brand new perspective.
3: He is a big inspiration. I feel like if he wasn't up here, I feel like this wouldn't be something I would be doing. But seeing him doing it all my life and him inspiring me, it's pretty cool that I'm up here doing the same thing.
2: Most days, they're busy with their own work. But every now and then, they get to share a meal together on site.
3: It's pretty cool that he's here on site and we get to have supper and lunch together and talk about our days.
2: And now she understands something that she couldn't as a child. While she was counting down the days until Dad got back, Dad was counting them too.
5: Yeah, I'm proud to be at home under his daughter.
2: With the Saskatchewan Story, I'm Brittany Cafay.
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12: It's 1 o'clock. I'm Jeff Smith. The aftermath of a violent incident in South Saskatoon. A man cleaning up his backyard finds human remains and exploring the problem of labor trafficking. In Saskatoon, mostly cloudy and 18. In Regina, mostly cloudy and 17. Multiple areas near Saskatoon's Market Mall have been blocked off with yellow police tape following an early morning shooting today. Around 4:45 this morning, police responded to a call on Sturby Place and found a man who had been shot, and the house was cordoned off. So it was an intersection nearby, right beside the mall. One neighbor says the sounds of sirens woke her up.
13: I've been here over a year, and that's the first time I've ever heard that many sirens.
12: Police have yet to confirm whether they've arrested a suspect. The victim has serious injuries but is expected to survive. Lawns are being mowed and many people are pulling weeds out of the garden at this time of year. But one man in Regina's North Central neighborhood found something that has left him too worried to dig any further. Regina police are trying to figure out now whose remains were found in that yard. What they know is that the remains were there for at least 5 years and they belong to a man between 30 and 40 years old, around 5'9". With a jaw that at some point was broken and then repaired. Our reporter Jillian Massey takes us to Retallick Street, where a man says he came across the person's remains while trying to tidy up.
14: Well, my kids were right beside me when it happened.
15: Ever since the snow melted, Daniel Woodley has been removing glass and even needles from the backyard, left behind by some rough tenants behind them. But as he dug through the rubbish near the shed, he pulled a foot out of the earth.
16: Was it a shoe or was it
14: a sock? Just like a sock. I didn't really think much of it until I picked it up and all the bones fell out of it.
15: Police have left Woodley's backyard and have taken the man's remains with them. Woodley's just hoping police can find out who this man is and give some relief to a family who doesn't know what happened to their loved one. In Regina, I'm Jillian Massey.
12: The future of Saskatoon's downtown event and entertainment district will be a hot topic at next week's city council meeting. After councillors rejected a proposal to run a future arena and conference center from U.S.-based OVG 360 in March, the Muskeg Lake Cree Nation has expressed interest in talks. Speaking on the Evan Bray Show with guest host Brent Laux, Mayor Cynthia Block said this could be a really unique partnership.
17: To our knowledge, there is no place in Canada that is attempting to put together a partnership with a First Nation where it is a, you know, a potential to be a massive transformation for the center of the city and the heart of a city.
12: Block says while it's just one step forward, she's excited about the potential opportunity. Human trafficking isn't always hidden behind closed doors. Sometimes it happens where people live and work every day. Following the Edenwald human trafficking charges, RCMP say labor trafficking investigations are being reported in communities across Saskatchewan. Kelly Plemondon with the RCMP Human Trafficking and Counter-Exploitation Team says the issue goes far beyond city limits.
18: We definitely are seeing more of it. It's not just happening in the cities. It's happening in small towns around Saskatchewan as well. So it's hitting many different facets of our province.
12: The Canadian Centre to End Human Trafficking says it has seen a 317% increase in labour trafficking cases identified through its national hotline since launching outreach to migrant workers in 2022. 21 cats left abandoned outside an animal shelter in Lloydminster. In a social media post, Lloydminster SPCA says the cats were left in Rubbermaid totes outside the Border Paws Animal Shelter yesterday. They say this is an unacceptable way to deal with unwanted pets with shelters already strained. They're asking people to consider fostering, volunteering, or donating to help take care of these cats. MPs will head home for the summer later today as the House of Commons rises for the season. They voted unanimously to push through some final pieces of legislation, including the government's controversial Lawful Access Bill. Conservatives have called out Prime Minister Mark Carney for repeatedly missing question period throughout the spring session. On Tuesday, they marked Carney's 100th absence since becoming Prime Minister. Montreal area police are warning the public about a rash of violent crimes targeting sellers of Pokemon cards and MacBooks. Laval police are sharing three videos of recent incidents. They appear to show how, in some cases, people who set up meetings to sell their products were instead greeted by someone who pepper sprayed them and tried to rob them.
19: Is it on YouTube? Can I see?
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12: Police have arrested 10 teens. It's 105. I'm Jeff Smith. The latest local news is as close as your phone. 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
0: I'm Justin Blackwell. You're listening to Saskatchewan Afternoon. Turning to weather, maybe some rain later today for Saskatoon and central Saskatchewan. Cloud, 60% chance of showers, a high of 18. Same conditions for tonight, a low of 6. And then nothing but sun for tomorrow and a high of 20 degrees. For Regina and southern Saskatchewan, cloud this afternoon as well. Slight chance of showers, a 30% chance, a high of 20. And then a good chance of rain tonight, 60% chance there, a low of 7, mainly sunny for tomorrow. Could see that wind gusting to 50 and a high of 19 degrees. Right now in Regina, cloud, a slight breeze out of the northwest at 9, 17 degrees. And in Saskatoon right now, we have cloud, a wind out of the northwest at 5 and 19. 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
25: 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Look out for approximately 36 quarters in the Strasbourg area. Then we're moving down to the RM number 7 Sewers Valley for the Lynn family farm auction. Included there will be 10 oil leases along with their land. We are booking land auctions now into the spring of 2027. For more information, steffesgroup.com, 421-99. 909.
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0: It's 108 and golf's third major of the year is underway. It is the U.S. Open, a tough test for the players playing at Shinnecock. And Rory McIlroy looking for his second major of the season, currently leads at 3 under par. This is Saskatchewan Afternoon, heard from 12:30 until 2, Monday to Friday, and then the Green Zone with Jamie and Locker from 2 until 6. And the guys join me now for Green Zone Moment. And guys, in about 3 hours now, it's Canada and Qatar at the World Cup. That game being played in Vancouver. And this has to be the moment Canada gets its first ever win at this tournament, guys.
4: I hope you're right, because it would be a massive moment in Canadian soccer history to get that first win. It's on home soil and makes next Wednesday even more important against Switzerland, with the potential to win Group B and then stay in Vancouver for elimination games and knockout games.
5: Yeah. I think the Vancouver piece of it might be bigger than...
4: Now let's get the W. We need the W.
5: Yeah. But being able to sort of hunker down in one city as opposed to bouncing around to play your games, I think would be huge for any team, an advantage for any team.
4: And Vancouver has a great training center there with the Whitecaps, of course. So that's where they're using it for Team Canada's kind of home base. So that would be massive. And apparently Alphonso Davies is available for Canada. In what
5: does he play, though?
4: 45 minutes. From Canada against Qatar.
5: Does he play, though?
4: How's the game going? If it's 2-0 Canada, he's not playing. He's not being subbed in. If it's 1-0 Qatar, I think you might see some Alphonso Davies later in the game.
5: Yeah, I think you're right.
0: That game gets going at 4 o'clock. How was Sarah Mills yesterday watching England at work? The ups and downs of that game.
4: She was stressing me out a bit, to be honest.
5: Yeah, me too. She had a color to her face during the game. Like,
4: you've never seen it before because you've never been around for a World Cup. So yeah, that's the World Cup.
5: Think tomato.
4: That is high pressure, high anxiety. And when they scored the fourth goal to make it 4-2, the relief you could see.
5: She was running around going, I don't know what this feeling is. What is this feeling?
4: So, yeah, you made her sound like the queen. She doesn't sound at all like the queen.
5: But I'm not great with accents. I have one. Covers off everybody.
4: Always this weird British Welsh thing. Of course she's going to be at the next game against Ghana, so she's pumped up about, you know, having England already at the top of the group and then maybe even solidifying their spot in the knockout round with a win over Ghana again in Boston.
5: We got Lee Cormichon again today. He's traveling around watching a bunch of these games. I think his plan is to try to hit, is it 16?
4: He wants to hit all 16 stadiums.
5: So I want to ask him what country celebrates the best, because we got a good dose of that yesterday with Ghana and the Congo. Those fans are fantastic.
4: Oh yeah.
5: They're half the half the show is the fans in the stands, right? And the dancing and the chants and everything like that. It's amazing.
0: Well, yeah. And I love the story about the Scots in Boston.
5: They're drinking the city dry for crying out loud. In Boston! What are you thinking? Massachusetts, come on. You guys are not doing well here. That surprised me. When I saw that, I was like, that doesn't make sense.
4: There are bars saying now one of the most epic places to go for St. Patrick's Day is Boston.
5: Yes!
4: And they said, some of the bars said they are going past their sales
0: tripling
4: from St. Patrick's Day.
0: Tripling their sales.
4: Like, that is wild.
0: That looks like a fantastic atmosphere wherever you are watching the World Cup. Let's switch over to the ice. And Mike Babcock has been cleared to coach again. The league announcing today their investigation is done. TSN's Ryan Rashog saying details are being worked out to sign a deal.
4: I mean, yeah, he's the next coach of the Edmonton Oilers. It's done. He's going to be behind the bench of the Edmonton Oilers. And Locker, how do you feel about that?
5: I'm still processing it all.
4: Because you remember, this is what the league has said. Our investigation has concluded. Even in a light least favorable to Mr. Babcock, there is no current basis to restrict his employment in the league.
5: This is what we thought.
4: So
5: we were talking about this last week.
4: Conduct, clearly, they go, not the best, Mike, but you didn't do anything that we can say you can't coach, which is what we thought all along. Like,
5: yeah.
4: He's probably a bad guy, but hasn't done anything.
5: We talked about if he had done something like wildly offside.
4: Yeah. It's not like he hit, didn't do the right thing on a sexual assault accusation within the organization like Joel Quenneville did and Stan Bowman, who are working again in the National Hockey League. He never did anything like that. He was just curious how the guy spent his summer, and then something happened with Patrick Laine. I probably told him, hey, you're kind of lazy, Patrick, and that hurt his feelings.
5: You have to come to practice. You can't play 30 hours of video games in your hotel room.
4: Yeah.
0: How long a contract does he get, you think?
4: Three years.
0: Okay.
5: Two.
4: He'll want five, but it'll be 3 years.
5: They'll talk him into two.
4: I don't know about that.
0: Well, we'll see. Yeah, it's going to be interesting.
5: They're paying Knob for the next 3 years. Yeah, his contract just kicked
4: there's
5: in.
4: There's no way Mike Babcock signed a two-year deal. No way. He wants three because if he gets fired after two, he gets an extra year because McDavid's done in two. There's no way he's going there in 2 year for a two-year deal. I bet you he wanted five, but I bet you it's three, but we'll see. Maybe.
5: This is his retirement plan. What do you think
4: he already has a retirement plan. The Toronto Maple Leafs and the Columbus Blue Jackets both paid him a whack load of money not to coach their team anymore. So he's fine. Babs is fine on his retirement.
5: Yeah, yeah.
4: This is whether he needs an extra villa in Italy.
0: And then in 2 years, we're going to talk about Connor McDavid joining the San Jose Sharks. So this will be an interesting 2 years, guys.
5: What if he actually takes his team to a Stanley Cup final next year, though?
4: I want him to win the Stanley Cup with the Edmonton Oilers. I do. I think that would be
5: I'm very torn with this whole thing. I really am, right? Because I think he's the right kind of coach for this group, and he actually might get them to play, but this team doesn't need any more drama swirling around it. And he is not without drama.
0: Well, we'll wait for that announcement to come down the pipe. Jamie, who's on the show today?
4: On the show today, we have Britton Gray, of course, Lee Cormish, as mentioned, and we're getting set for the soccer match with him ahead of the game against Vancouver. I talked to Dedrick Mills of the Calgary Stampeders as well ahead of Saturday's game with the Riders and the Stamps. And Jeff Smith's going to join us, our City Hall reporter in Regina, on why Regina needs to spend about $9 million in upgrades at Mosaic Stadium for the Grey Cup. 10 years seems like a pretty new stadium, doesn't it? But apparently it needs some work.
0: All right. Well, I look forward to that. You guys have a great show, and we'll chat again tomorrow.
4: Right on, JB.
0: The Green Zone with Jamie and Locker starts at 2 o'clock. Coming up.
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0: Celebrating National Indigenous Peoples Day, at Wanuskewin. 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Now the Paul Martin commentary.
6: Saskatchewan was going one way while the majority of Canada was going the other, based on the latest population estimates. Stats Canada says the country lost 15,000 residents in Q1 of this year. Saskatchewan, on the other hand, actually gained 160 from the previous quarter and more than 1,000 compared to the same time frame a year earlier. Now, ever since Canada cut back the number of immigrants it would allow into the country, population growth has gone from positive to negative. In particular, many of those who were here on temporary visas had to leave at the expiry of their status. In Saskatchewan, the number of non-permanent residents moved sharply. There's more than 4,000 people leaving, but another 1,800 fresh applicants arrived. That left us with a net of 2,400 fewer residents. But there was one other place that Saskatchewan distinguished itself from other parts of the country. It's called natural increase. That's the number of births compared to deaths. Nationally, more people died in Q1 than were born. But in Saskatchewan, our birth rate outpaced the loss by 400. I'm Paul Martin.
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0: You are listening to Saskatchewan Afternoon. I'm Justin Blackwell. Wanuskewin is celebrating National Indigenous Peoples Day this Sunday with a number of things to do and see. Co-executive director Andrew McDonald joined Mark Loshak on the CKOM Morning Show to share more on the details.
1: I just want to make sure you've got bannock, right?
2: Absolutely, yes. Okay. We got a special batch ready for you in particular.
1: Oh, I'll be there. We go out there quite often because it's just you learn so much about First Nations people, as well as just interesting things like the medicine wheel. Like that medicine wheel, how many years, like centuries, has that been there?
2: Yeah, this has been visited for thousands of years, and it really is one of the reasons why people would have come to this land for over 6,400 years. There's this incredible record of visitation to the site, and it really makes for why this place is so special. This is one of those contributing reasons. Another thing I wanted to mention is that we want everybody in our community to be able to come and visit sites like the Medicine Wheel or visit the park overall, which is why we are so fortunate that Nutrien has been a sponsor for us for over a decade. They are allowing us to make this an admission by donation day, which means that if you can donate $5, if you can donate $50, all of it goes to help our nonprofit and our registered charity. So we want to remove all barriers for anybody to come out and visit us. So we're expecting a very busy day on that day.
1: This coming Sunday, yeah. I understand that the bison, there was some babies born this year, was there not?
2: Incredible, yeah. We had 15 bison babies born this year. It's like a nursery in the bison paddock. For folks coming out to the park, to, again, get to see the bison, see the size, the strength, the speed of the bison. I think it really illustrates just how some of the hunting techniques that would have been used for centuries or for thousands of years. This is really a fascinating story that goes along at the park.
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0: election like she originally planned. No word why the representative for the Yorkton-Melville riding adjusted the timeline. You are listening to Saskatchewan Afternoon here on 650 CKOM and 980 CJME. Well, as you've been hearing this afternoon, we have some new details after those remains were found buried outside of a home in Regina's North Central neighborhood. We're now talking to the man who found those remains. His name is Daniel Woodley. He just spoke with our Jillian Massey, and he tells us he moved into the home in December, and he talks about how he made the discovery.
1: I was just cleaning up the yard, doing some landscaping and stuff, because, I mean, when we first moved in here, I didn't know what to expect with the yard, and then once the snow melted, I raked it all up and found needles, glass, razor blades, just a bunch of stuff that my kids shouldn't be around, so I just continued cleaning up, and I found garbage buried in the corner over here, and I kept digging, trying to get rid of it, and basically I found a foot, just like a sock. I didn't really think much of it until I picked it up and all the bones fell out of it.
0: And police believe the remains had been buried for at least 5 years and say no missing persons reports currently match the description. Jillian will be having more on this story for us throughout the afternoon. The House of Commons has risen for the summer. House Leader Stephen McKinnon made the announcement on Parliament Hill today.
2: In the spring sitting we are finishing today, MPs passed 21 government bills in the House in 14 weeks. The legislation covers a range of subjects, but two themes are obviously prominent: the economy and protecting Canadians from crime. We have focused on these things because they are what matter to Canadians.
0: Now, Conservatives have called out Prime Minister Mark Carney for repeatedly missing question period throughout the spring session. On Tuesday, they marked Carney's 100th absence since becoming Prime Minister. Now, Carney is instead in Vancouver today. He's there for a big announcement where the feds and BC are pledging $100 million each to build a new high school in Tumbler Ridge, the site of the mass shooting in February, part of a few announcements today. Carney is also going to be at the World Cup game between Canada and Qatar, which again gets underway at 4 o'clock. And an Ontario police officer killed in the line of duty has been laid to rest. 29-year-old Constable Tarun Bali was attempting to stop a car last week when he was hit and killed. His wife spoke today at the funeral.
3: I'm so proud of you. You are my greatest blessing, my best friend, the love of my life. I love you with my whole heart. Until we meet again.
0: An 18-year-old is now charged with first-degree murder. Keeping you in the know through your day, this is Saskatchewan Afternoon. Shauna Foster stops by for What's Trending.
4: It's Toys versus Tech. 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
6: Hold still, Buzz.
4: And it should send the box office to infinity and beyond. The new Disney Pixar is targeting a debut of $150 million. 30 years and $3 billion later, what a franchise to still make that kind of bank.
7: I remembered I loved you.
4: Will the big Madison Square Garden wedding for Taylor and Travis actually be number two? Sources say the couple is planning to have an intimate family-only wedding next week. And the MSG event is really just a big party celebrating the 4th of July. Amanda Seyfried is detailing how she almost got the part of a lifetime. Joni Mitchell in a biopic about her life. She even went as far as learning all the songs. Last minute, Joni herself said it was a no-go. Bringing back all things 90s, it's the way of the world, and now Britney Spears plans to cash in. She's re-releasing her fantasy perfume with money going towards pride groups. And do we need this? The Grammys announcing they are extending their programming, adding several new categories. That's what's trending. I'm Shauna Foster.
0: Coming up,
8: I forgot how to use my left arm and my left leg. I had to teach myself how to walk again.
0: Catching a stroke early can make all the difference. Terry Usick knows best. 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
11: It's 1:30. I'm Jeff Smith. Violence erupts in a South Saskatoon neighborhood. Yard cleanup leads to an unexpected discovery and a new level of understanding about work and family. In Saskatoon, mostly cloudy and 19. In Regina, mostly cloudy and 17. Traffic restrictions are now lifted at the scene of a shooting in Saskatoon. Our Maria Robinson brings us more from neighbors near Louise Street and McEwen Avenue.
5: That intersection was one of two areas under investigation by police. The other is just blocks away on Sturby Place. Around 4:45 this morning, officers got called out there to find a man who'd been shot. One neighbor says there's often multiple police cars in the area.
6: I thought this is just normal visit.
5: But another says this time it was the sounds of screaming and banging that woke her up.
6: I'm scared.
5: The man shot was taken to the hospital with serious but non-life-threatening injuries. In Saskatoon, I'm Maria Robinson.
11: A man living in North Central is breathing a sigh of relief that he's only renting a home in the Regina neighborhood. Police are still trying to figure out whose remains were in the man's yard. What police do know is that the remains were there for at least 5 years, and they belonged to a man between 30 and 40, around 5'9", with a jaw that was broken and repaired at some point. Reporter Jillian Massey takes us to Retallick Street, where the tenant says he was just trying to clean up his backyard.
1: Stressed out, you know. I just want this mess gone. I just want to continue on with my summer.
12: The tenants that lived in the house before Daniel Woodley and his family left behind a mess. He says he's been clearing needles and broken glass ever since the snow melted near the shed.
1: Kept digging, trying to get rid of it, and basically I found a foot.
12: When Woodley pulled the sock from the earth, he says he realized this was someone's remains when bones fell out of it. Police have now left his yard. But Woodley hopes experts can identify the man soon, so a family out there can hopefully have some closure. In Regina, I'm Jillian Massey.
11: There may be a new way for the city of Saskatoon to move things along with its downtown event and entertainment district plans. Speaking on the Evan Bray Show, Mayor Cynthia Block tells guest host Brent Laux, the Muskeg Lake Cree Nation approached the city with an idea to start a conversation.
13: And it was clear to me that they have, you know, been working on this for some time to figure out a way that they could potentially come to the table as a partner.
11: She says there haven't been any discussions on what a potential partnership on the deed would look like yet. Both Saskatoon City Council and Muskeg Lake Cree Nation Council still have to approve entering into talks. Workers caught up in labor trafficking schemes often arrive in Canada chasing opportunity, only to find themselves trapped by debt and fear. Advocates say while the RM of Edenwald case has brought attention to labor trafficking, the true scale of the problem remains unknown. Julia Drydick with the Canadian Center to End Human Trafficking says the cases reaching police and support agencies likely represent only part of what's happening.
14: We know that's only the tip of the iceberg. Those are just the individuals that are aware of the hotline and reaching out to ask for help. We believe the numbers to be a lot bigger and far more widespread.
11: The Saskatchewan Trucking Association says truck drivers are in a unique position to spot potential trafficking. It's recently launched a province-wide See Something, Say Something campaign with Crime Stoppers and Arrow Delivery. Prime Minister Mark Carney says the federal and BC governments are pledging $100 million each to build a new high school in Tumbler Ridge and to modernize the community's health care center. BC Premier David Eby promised last month students wouldn't have to return to the school, the site of a mass shooting in February. The Prime Minister says he and the Premier were in Tumbler Ridge after the murders of eight people and heard from students, parents, teachers, and first responders about how to help heal from the trauma of the unspeakable tragedy. He says work on the new school will start this summer, beginning with the removal of the existing school. Some families mark time with calendars or clocks. Others mark it by rotations, 2 weeks in, 2 weeks out. In this Saskatchewan story, our Brittany Cafe is visiting Cameco's Cigar Lake Mine, where one daughter is seeing her father's years away from home and a whole new light.
15: I remember I would always wait until my dad was back home to have my birthday parties.
16: 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Now, she's working at Cigar Lake herself.
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16: 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Not by the days he was gone, but by everything he gave his family while he was away. With the Saskatchewan Story, I'm Brittany Cafe.
11: It's 1:35. I'm Jeff Smith. 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
0: A I'm Justin Blackwell. You are listening to Saskatchewan Afternoon. Turning to weather, might see some rain today for Saskatoon and central Saskatchewan. Cloud, 60% chance of showers, a high of 18. Same conditions tonight, a low of 6. And then nothing but sunshine for tomorrow, getting up to a high of 20 degrees. For Regina and southern Saskatchewan, a cloud, slight chance of showers, a 30% chance, a high of 20. And then a good chance of rain for tonight, 60% chance, a low of 7. Mainly sunny tomorrow, could see that wind gusting to 50 and a high of 19 degrees. Right now in Saskatoon, cloud, a slight breeze out of the northwest at 5, 19 degrees. Cloud in Regina, a wind out of the north at 15 and 17. 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
18: Hey, it's Evan Bray. Quick story for you. A few years ago, I was down in Phoenix. I was driving around looking for just a quick bite to eat, and I found this little out-of-the-way sub place. It was pretty neat in there. The walls covered in firefighter stuff. I even got a friendly 10-12 when I opened the door, which is apparently code for a welcome call. Well, knowing my past in emergency services, you can see why I smiled, but I was not prepared for how good my sub was. Oh my gosh. I ordered the engineer, turkey, provolone cheese, savory little mushrooms, and while the bun was toasted, the fixins were steamed. This is a sandwich so good, I can't describe it. And for a talk show guy like me, that's saying something. And I was happy to learn they have locations here in Saskatoon. I'm talking about Firehouse Subs. I eat them. I love them. They're delicious and unique. And I want you to love them too. I'm Evan Bray. Once you try Firehouse, no other sandwich will do.
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10: The weather in Saskatchewan can change on the drop of a dime. Punishing, pounding rain, funnel clouds, wicked whipping wind. 650 CKOM takes weather coverage seriously. 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
0: It's 1:39, and in case you missed it, there's another chance to get tickets to see the Snowbirds hometown event in Moose Jaw. An extra 100 tickets are being sold at the Moose Jaw Airport. Organizers say they found some extra parking spots. You are listening to Saskatchewan Afternoon. I'm Justin Blackwell. Well, June is Stroke Awareness Month. It is a chance to learn the early signs to look for. Terry Usick is a stroke survivor in Saskatchewan. He joined Evan Bray's show guest host Brent Lauks to share his story.
8: It was January 23rd, and I know it was that day because it's my wedding anniversary. And I was shaving, and I planned on taking my wife out for supper that night. We never got to go for supper because as I was shaving, I couldn't, all of a sudden my face started feeling numb, and my left arm wouldn't go where I was telling it to because I'm left-handed. I was shaving with my left hand.
20: Yeah.
8: And so I knew something was wrong. So I went to reach for the door to call my wife, and my arm wouldn't go to open the door. So I turned with my body and opened the door with my right hand.
20: Mm-hmm.
8: Went to step with my left foot, and down on the floor I went. Jeez. So I yelled for my wife, and 911 was called, and they load me in an ambulance and take me to Royal University Hospital. And believe me, it's quite a scene when the ambulance driver wheels you in on a stretcher, and the stroke team is standing in a semicircle. There's eight people standing there ready to rush you into the CT scan, and see if it's actually a blood clot.
20: Right.
8: And they can inject a drug into your veins that will break down that clot.
20: Right.
8: But what happens with a stroke is when that blood clot hits your brain, it deprives your brain of oxygen.
20: Mm-hmm.
8: So what happened there is the oxygen deprivation. I forgot how to use my left arm and my left leg. I had to teach myself how to walk again. I had to teach my arm how to use my arm again, because now I had to build pathways into my brain.
20: Mm-hmm.
8: It's called neuroplasticity, where I had to build the pathways into my brain to learn how to walk and learn how to use my hand again. Well, rehab is a wonderful thing. I spent 5.5 weeks in rehab at City Hospital,
20: mm-hmm.
8: and those people are angels. They put me back together, and I left hospital in a wheelchair, graduated to a walker, then a cane. And now I walk. I walked in here today.
20: You did, and you're a pretty healthy-looking guy, I got to say. Gee whiz. So when you went through that, experiencing the stroke, we all hear how timing is so important to get that fast treatment. From when you fell and when your wife called 911 and they got you in the hospital, how much time passed before? I'm guessing they injected a drug in you, the blocker?
8: Yes, they did. Yeah. It took 70 minutes.
20: Really?
8: From the time I hit the floor until I had the drug injected. What they do is they wheeled me into the CT scan, actually on the ambulance stretcher. And while I was being hauled down to the hospital, the paramedic put a IV into my arm. So I was already, the IV was already there, ready
20: mm-hmm.
8: to go.
20: Mm-hmm.
8: And so they wheeled me into the CT scan. And once they saw it was a clot and not a bleed, they injected the clot-busting drug in, and it was 70 minutes from the time I hit the ground until I had the drug in my veins.
20: Once the drug was in your vein, did you start to feel relief?
8: No. No, not at all. Then they put me up into the stroke unit in observation. So observation means there's about 4 beds in a room, and there's a nurse sitting at a station actually watching everybody in that room and
20: right.
8: making sure that they stay alive. It's quite an experience. I mean, you're totally incapacitated, and you don't know what's happening, and it's
20: must have been frightening.
8: It is very frightening, and so I might add, Heart and Stroke Foundation has a acronym that they use called FAST.
20: FAST, okay? Yeah.
8: Face, arm, speech,
20: yeah.
8: and telephone. Talk, you know,
20: yeah, yeah.
8: phone for a 911 for an ambulance.
20: So if you
8: so
20: start
8: if somebody's
20: feel
8: face
20: something
8: starts
20: in
8: drooping,
20: your face or
8: exactly,
20: drooping. Yeah.
8: If you can't lift your arm either right or left, because a stroke can affect either side.
20: Yeah.
8: So if you can't lift your arm above off your lap, something's wrong because the communication isn't happening to your arm. And then speech, if your speech becomes slurred mm-hmm. and you can't be understood. That's another good indicator. I met people who had stroke when I was in rehab who were basically, they were rehabbing just like me, but they were getting, it was all speech rehab. So
20: really?
8: They were working with a speech therapist who was teaching them how to speak. I met a man who couldn't speak at all. 5 weeks later, he said goodbye to me and said, thanks for the friendship, and I'm going home today.
20: Gosh.
8: And that was just incredible. So when you see these things happening, it's actually life-changing.
20: I can imagine. And you have taken that experience and you're helping people understand what's going on with stroke. And being Stroke Month here in the month of June, it's all about people being aware, isn't it?
8: That's right. That's right. So what I do is once a month, my wife and I go and speak at the rehab unit at City Hospital. And we explain to people who are just leaving the rehab what it's like to go home after having a stroke. My wife comes and talks about what it's like to be a caregiver of somebody who's had a stroke.
20: Sure.
8: And then I talk about my experience going home and how frightening it is, because once you leave the hospital is sort of like a cocoon. They
20: yeah.
8: look after you pretty good. They
20: yeah.
8: they feed you. They keep you clean and all that sort of thing. But once you go home, you're on your own. You have to start teaching that.
0: A fantastic conversation there with Terry Uzik and Brent Laux filling in for Evan Bray today. Terry sharing his story after suffering a stroke and talking more about the early signs to look for. You can find that full conversation over at CKOM.com and CJME.com. Keeping you up to date and up to the minute, this is Saskatchewan Afternoon on 650 CKOM and 980 CJME. Well, we are learning from the Saskatchewan Health Authority about a bat with rabies that was found at a daycare in Spiritwood earlier this month. It was on June 5th that the bat was found at Love and Laughter Early Learning Center Daycare. Now, University of Regina biology professor Mark Brigham says rabies is a serious disease, but he says there are many misconceptions about bats.
2: Bats do not go out of their way to bite people. They don't attack people unless they're given provocation, and 99.9% of the time that means someone picking them up. So if there is a bat in a situation that isn't appropriate, use some kind of a tool, a shovel or some very thick leather gloves. Get the bat into either a towel or a box or something like that. Take it outside and shake it. And if the bat stays there for periods of time, then call your local health authorities.
0: And now Brigham has handled thousands of bats throughout his career. He says you'll know if you're bitten. Their teeth are extremely sharp. And Brigham says there's no reason to panic if by chance you do come into contact with one.
2: Imagine if something the size of King Kong tried to pick you up. You'd bite, scratch, kick, punch, do whatever you could to get away. Bats are doing the same thing. So avoidance is the best way. Don't pick it up. If you are in a situation for whatever reason and you are bitten by a bat, it is not race in an ambulance and get the shot within 10 minutes or you're going to die. No. You have days or even weeks. I recommend going to a medical health facility right away, it's not an absolute emergency. But get there, if you no longer have the animal, to be safe, yes, you're going to be given post-exposure rabies vaccinations. Currently 5 small needles in the arm. It hasn't been shots in the stomach for over 60 years, so they're not dangerous. And to the best of my knowledge, it is the best vaccination against any virus in the world. It is virtually 100% effective. If you leave it and don't do anything and you start showing symptoms of rabies, probably in weeks after you're bitten, unfortunately, then it's too late, and the outcome is not good.
0: So a quick lesson there about bats from University of Regina biology professor Mark Brigham and how to handle them. Still ahead, Saskatchewan's number one sports show, The Green Zone with Jamie and Locker. Now the Wood File with Murray Wood.
21: So you kill somebody, let his family suffer for 20 years, and get sentenced as a youth because you weren't quite 18 when it happened. I suspect a lot of people would take issue with the outcome of the Misha Pavlik murder case. While I defer to the learned justice on the decision to sentence the 37-year-old man as a youth, I disagree with a lot of the Youth Criminal Justice Act. The intent of the act is to provide young people a chance to get their lives together without the world knowing of their youthful indiscretions. But how many indiscretions should they be allowed before it's apparent this isn't working? And when it comes to crimes like murder, I would suggest the standards need review. Misha Pavlik's killer was only a few months from being 18, at which point he would have been treated as an adult. Maybe, when they turn 16, for serious crimes, the onus should be reversed, so that the move to adult court is automatic, unless the defense can justify why they shouldn't be treated as an adult, especially when they've let the victim's family's pain go on for 20 years. I'm Murray Wood.
0: Yeah, it's 1:49. Here's what's making news around the world, and we are learning new details today on the ceasefire deal with Iran, including where Tehran's nuclear program stands under the new agreement with the United States. ABC's Mary Bruce has the details.
22: As for the issue at the heart of this conflict, Iran reaffirms that it shall not procure or develop nuclear weapons. Reaffirms because it's the same promise Iran made in the first line of the nuclear deal struck with President Obama. But unlike the Obama deal, this agreement with Trump makes no other nuclear commitments, no plan to dispose of its highly enriched uranium. Instead, the agreement is to continue negotiating.
0: And Vice President J.D. Vance is defending the agreement today.
23: We and the broader region win. Iran is weakened, their nuclear program destroyed, their economy in desperate straits, and if they change their behavior, big things are going to happen for Iran and for the world. If they don't, no skin off our backs. Either way, we win, and that's the way the president has set up this deal.
0: The deal calls for the immediate end of war on all fronts, but Israel has continued strikes in Lebanon and vows not to withdraw. Ukraine overnight launching a big new attack on Russia. We get more from ABC's James Longman.
3: Ukraine hit Russia with one of the largest drone attacks of the year. That's according to the Russian Ministry of Defense. A wave of Ukrainian drones hit a major oil refinery there for the second time this week. Russia says its air defenses intercepted more than 500 drones across the country overnight, but debris still managed to hit the refinery. President Zelensky called this a fully justified attack after Russia unleashed ballistic missiles on Kyiv this week. He said this morning, if Ukraine burns, Moscow burns. James Longman, ABC News in London.
0: And the English men's national soccer team opened its World Cup play with a 4-2 win over Croatia. That game was in Dallas. It's what happened before the match that got the attention of police.
4: The Londoner pub in Dallas has become the favorite gathering spot for English fans to watch the matches played in nearby Arlington. Before the Three Lions played Croatia, Dallas police were called when the Brits got too rowdy. The England fans reportedly drank 5,000 beers at the Londoner, draining the taps, tipping over tables, but spending more than $40,000 before they were kicked out. Jim Ryan, ABC News in Dallas-Fort Worth.
0: Coming up.
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0: It's 1:55 and a massive ancient oak tree may have been loved to death.
27: Robin Hood and Little John walking through the forest, laughing back and forth at what the other has to say.
0: Now, the tree is said to have sheltered Robin Hood, the legendary bandit who stole from the rich and gave to the poor. Today, the 1,200-year-old oak in Nottingham, England's Sherwood Forest. He's believed to have died after it didn't sprout leaves this spring. Visitors over the past two centuries compressed the soil, which made it difficult for rain to reach the roots of that famous tree. This is Saskatchewan Afternoon. I'm Justin Blackwell. Well, a lot of people have questions when the city of Regina wants to pour $8 million into upgrades for Mosaic Stadium. Mayor Chad Baczynski stopped by the Greg Morgan Morning Show today and spoke with guest host Kevin Martell, and he shared more about digging into reserve funding to spruce up Mosaic.
1: Just down the road on Dewdney, just off Dewdney, Mosaic Stadium, and this was a big topic of discussion. It is in our news this morning. It was for you at exec committee yesterday. So we're talking about $8.2 million. These are, I guess you would call them renovations, not maybe renovations, but just replacing things that need to be replaced. Take us through those.
7: Yeah, that's a good way. That's really the way to put it. It's things that need to be replaced in a stadium. You know, obviously not every building we have has turf and especially that size and a jumbotron.
1: Yeah.
7: But these are things that were expected and were on our capital list to replace. It just so happens that it was timely with the change of the CFL rules that we were planning on replacing the turf specifically. The jumbotron is a couple years ahead of what we thought. It was a 10 to 15 year horizon. We're on the earlier end of that. Sounds like that's because of the weather and the vibrations. It doesn't sound like the screen held up as well as we maybe thought it might, but we're still in the window. So we're right on track, and it's something that we had planned to have to replace.
1: Is there a breakdown where this money is coming from? Again, $8.2 million. This isn't solidified yet. They moved it ahead to city council, so it'll be finalized next week, or at least voted on next week. So $8.2 million, where is that money coming from? And is there, Mayor, a chance for the league or the team to perhaps put in a little bit of money for that, considering it was the league who decided to change the rules?
7: Yeah, so the money is coming from the Mosaic Stadium Reserve. And so that reserve ebbs and flows with the needs to invest in that capital. So it's a reserve that kind of goes plus and minus based on how soon, how much we save up, and then how soon we recover that money versus when we need to spend that money. So it's not something that will affect the mill rate. It was planned. It's planned to come from this reserve. So that is, that was the plan all along. At the end of the day, you know, what we were deciding on and what will be ultimately, you know, if it gets approved at council next week, will to be pre-approving that those dollars to make sure we can get ahead of the procurement. If there's an opportunity for the CFL, for example, to provide some funding to offset those costs, that obviously we would put right back into the stadium reserve to continue to upkeep the stadium, obviously that would be welcomed. And I know those conversations are ongoing between the riders, the city, and the CFL on an ongoing basis. I mean, there's always conversations about, who's looking after what for different events and things when the CFL comes to town. So, it's something that's ongoing, and we'll keep looking at that. But at the end of the day, we can't hang up getting this work done, waiting for that to happen. We have to get these things in place for the next season.
0: That was Regina Mayor Chad Baczynski talking a bit more about that $8 million earmarked for upgrades at Mosaic Stadium. After the news, it is Saskatchewan's number one sports show, The Green Zone with Jamie and Locker. The guys will talk more about that with our City Hall reporter, Jeff Smith. Our Green Zone Rider reporter, Britton Gray, caught up with the team after practice today, a closed practice, their last one as they get ready for Saturday's tilt in Calgary against the Stampeders. And we are just moments away now, about an hour or so, a couple hours now, from Canada and Qatar at the World Cup. The guys will be talking with the super fan, Lee Cornish, who will be at that game. It's going to be an exciting one. We'll see if Canada can get its first ever win at this tournament. I'm Justin Blackwell. You've been listening to Saskatchewan Afternoon here on 650 CKOM and 980 CJME.
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11: It's 2 o'clock. I'm Jeff Smith. the aftermath of a violent incident in South Saskatoon. A man cleaning up his backyard finds human remains and exploring the problem of labor trafficking. In Saskatoon, mostly cloudy and 19. In Regina, mostly cloudy and 17. Saskatoon police investigating two areas near Market Mall this morning after a shooting. Our Maria Robinson brings us the details.
5: At around 4:45 a.m., police were called out to Sturby Place and found a man who'd been shot. The home was blocked off with yellow tape, as was the intersection of Louise Street and McEwen Avenue just blocks away. One neighbor says she woke up to the sounds of sirens.
6: I've been here over a year, and that's the first time I've ever heard that many sirens.
5: Traffic restrictions are gone now, but police have yet to confirm whether they've arrested the shooter. The man shot has serious injuries, but is expected to survive. In Saskatoon, I'm Maria Robinson.
11: Lawns are being mowed, and many people are pulling weeds out of their garden at this time of year. But a man in Regina's North Central neighborhood found something that has left him too worried to dig any further. Human remains, and Regina police are still trying to figure out who they belong to. What police do know is that the remains were there for at least 5 years. They belong to a man between 30 and 40, around 5'9", with a jaw that was broken and repaired at some point. Our reporter Jillian Massey takes us to Retallick Street, where a man says he came across those remains while he was trying to tidy up.
12: Well, my kids were right beside me when it happened.
13: Ever since the snow melted, Daniel Woodley has been removing glass and even needles from the backyard, left behind by some rough tenants behind them. But as he dug through the rubbish near the shed, he pulled a foot out of the earth.
14: Was it a shoe or was it...
12: A sock, just like a sock. I didn't really think much of it until I picked it up and all the bones fell out of it.
13: Police have left Woodley's backyard and have taken the man's remains with them. Woodley's just hoping police can find out who this man is and give some relief to a family who doesn't know what happened to their loved one. In Regina, I'm Jillian Massey.
11: Can or should the city of Saskatoon start a conversation with the Muskeg Lake Cree Nation on the downtown event and entertainment district? Speaking on the Evan Bray Show, Mayor Cynthia Block told guest host Brent Laux, that's what city council will be asked to decide next week.
15: We don't know where this is going to go. What those options look like are really wide open.
11: Block said, to her knowledge, there's nothing like this that has been done in Canada before. She says Muskeg Lake approached the city with the idea and that it was clear that they had been working on it for some time. For some workers, the promise of a better life in Canada comes with a hidden cost. The charges laid against two men connected to an Edenwald trucking company are shining a spotlight on labor trafficking, a form of human trafficking experts say is becoming more visible across Canada. Julia Drydick with the Canadian Centre to End Human Trafficking says the problem is more common than most people realize.
16: In 2022, we started doing direct outreach to migrant worker communities, and since then we've seen a 317% increase in the number of labor trafficking cases.
11: RCMP say trucking is one of the industries where labor trafficking investigations are most common, alongside the service and cleaning sectors. Animal shelters are left to scramble after 21 cats were abandoned outside a shelter in Lloydminster. The SPCA in that city says the cats were left at the doors of Border Paws Animal Shelter yesterday, adding strain to an already overwhelmed system. The SPCA says in a social media post there isn't enough space for all the cats, and now they are trying to urgently find homes, supplies, vet care, and foster placements for the animals. And they're asking people for donations or to volunteer to help care for all the cats. They're also reminding people to never drop off animals and just drive away. Most crops in Saskatchewan are developing at a normal pace, but some are behind. The province's crop report says cereals, pulses, and forages are growing at a normal pace. But just about half of the canola is behind schedule. It says most crops are rated as fair, although there is variability across the province. Seeding is just about done, 97%. East Central is farthest behind, 90% of the crops in the ground there. Sometimes the best Father's Day stories aren't about gifts. They're about understanding. In this Saskatchewan story, Brittany Cafe is meeting a young woman who spent years waiting for her dad to come home from work. And now she works alongside him at the same mine.
18: Pretty difficult at times. You see, we do miss a few milestones.
5: For years, Victor Fern Jr. has boarded flights to Cameco's Cigar Lake mine to provide for his family. Back home in Fond du Lac, his daughter Sessa was counting down the days until he returned. But today, she's no longer waiting for her dad's plane to touch down. She's on the flight next to him.
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5: For years, Sessa counted down the days her dad was away. Now she understands that he was counting them too. With a Saskatchewan story, I'm Brittany Cafe.
11: 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It's 2:05. The forecast for Regina and southern Saskatchewan tonight, mainly cloudy with a 60% chance of showers or thunderstorms, but clearing by morning, low 7. Mainly sunny tomorrow, northwest wind gusting to 50 and a high of 19, sunny and 23 on Saturday. In Saskatoon and central Saskatchewan tonight, mainly cloudy with a 60% chance of showers or thunderstorms, then clearing, low 6. Sunny and 20 tomorrow. Saturday, clouds moving in and a high of 22. Across Saskatchewan, the Battlefords 12, Prince Albert 17, Swift Current 14, Weyburn 19, Estevan, Yorkton, and Moose Jaw 18. In Regina, mostly cloudy with a north wind at 15, it's 17. In Saskatoon, mostly cloudy, west-northwest wind at 5, and 19. It's 2:06. I'm Jeff Smith.
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25, and in case you missed it, a Saskatchewan MP is leaving her post sooner than expected. Conservative Kathy Wagenthal says her last day is now August 31st instead of the next

0: starting over.
1: Well, a good Thursday afternoon, Saskatchewan. Jamie Locker with you here on the Green Zone. It is match day for Canada at the World Cup. Of course, 4 o'clock is the start time in Vancouver as Canada takes on Qatar today. And it will be a huge match. And we are keeping an eye on the other Group B match right now, Switzerland and Bosnia-Herzegovina, as it is 0-0 just starting the second half. A draw for this game and a victory by the Canadian side.
2: That secures first?
1: No. But it would go a long way. It would go a long way to getting first place.
2: The math in soccer.
1: It's not that hard.
2: Yeah, no, it's not at all.
1: You get 3 points for a win in regulation.
2: So,
1: a win.
2: A draw here in this game, Bosnia and Switzerland.
1: Yes.
2: And a win from Canada. Canada does not secure first place.
1: No, because both these teams will have 2 points and Canada will have 4 points. So if they lose to Switzerland and then... Well, Switzerland would jump up to 5, and Canada would be at 4.
2: All right.
1: And then, of course, if a winner of Qatar and Bosnia, then Canada would actually finish 3rd, even if they beat Qatar today. So next week's match in Vancouver. Oh, is math hard? I'm sorry, Locker. Not that hard to figure out.
2: It's the Peanuts teacher.
1: 2 plus 2 is 4. Get with it.
2: 6. Game starts at what time?
1: 4 o'clock.

0: We begin the starting lineup here on the Green Zone with the news Oiler fans have been waiting for. Mike Babcock has been cleared to coach by the National Hockey League.
1: There was a group, I wouldn't call it an interview, I think that's overstating. I mean, but McDavid and Hyman and Draisaitl definitely had a conversation with Babcock, like they did Peter Laviolette. And so he probably wowed them with, you know, the research that he did, the games that he watched, which would be every minute of back-to-back Stanley Cup finals.
0: That is Darren Dreger from the Ray and Dregs podcast. Today on the news, the National Hockey League sent out this statement today after apparently a thorough investigation that lasted mere hours. The league has completed its review of Mike Babcock's tenure in Columbus and of certain alleged conduct associated therewith. Who writes therewith? Anyway.
2: Lawyers.
0: Our investigation has concluded that even in a light least favorable to Mr. Babcock, there is no current basis to restrict his employment in the league.
3: This is kind of what we predicted last week when we were talking about it, right?
0: Yeah. Like,
3: if something
0: he said something or did something that was mean. That's not really cool.
3: Yeah. But
0: it's not like he was hiding sexual assault allegations within his organization.
3: Okay.
0: That was his general manager of the Edmonton Oilers. And he was
3: He's not hired yet.
0: He's going to be the head coach. He's already picking out his apartment in Edmonton. Seriously. He probably called Drew already today to say, hey, have any recommendations on places in Edmonton? And Drew went, why? Are you babysitting my granddaughter? He said, no, Drew. I'm the head coach of the Edmonton Oilers. That's a conversation I had in my head between Drew Remenda and Mike Babcock.
3: I don't know where I land on this yet.
0: Really? I thought you wanted Babs. I thought last week you were like, let's go.
3: But
0: let's
3: then
0: hire
3: when
0: Babcock.
3: Torts was available.
0: Now you want Tortorella?
3: Okay, who's more fun? Torts or Babcock for the press?
0: Oh, well, if you want like press clips, it's Tortorella.
3: See, that's kind of what I was thinking. Torts would be more fun than Babcock. They're both kind of in the same lane of mean and rough guys, right? They have a shelf life.
0: I'm just picturing Edmonton media interviewing John Tortorella on the daily, and now I do want that to happen. Mark Spector did report that like Dreger reported, the Oilers players leadership did meet with Babcock. And Spector says it was a thorough Q&A with Babcock about all the rumors from Detroit, Toronto, and Columbus. And after that meeting, they gave the okay to the Oilers to hire him as the head coach. This group wants to be pushed. They think, okay, don't try to treat us nice. Push us to win a Stanley Cup. And the players are sold that that should be Mike Babcock.
3: We had an interesting conversation in the Green Zone Lounge about sort of his motivation and whether or not he is coming back to, I don't know, fix his tainted name or what kind of coach he'll be. Has he learned his lessons? How narcissistic is he? Right, like, I think a lot of these questions will be answered in the next year or so, but listen.
0: He's going to be the head coach of the Edmonton Oilers.
3: He's going to be the head coach of the Edmonton Oilers. I've wrapped my head around that. I think there's just some craziness we can't predict that's coming down the pipe because it's him. These guys don't change their stripes. They just don't because they think the whole world is wrong and they're right. That's how narcissists are wired. So that's my take on it. He doesn't care, right? Anyway.
0: Yeah.
3: All right. We'll talk about that more. World Cup, Alphonso Davies will be available for Canada's match against Qatar today.
4: Buchanan with the cross in towards Alphonso Davies! Canada's history-making moment delivered by their biggest superstar.
3: Okay, so we've known that Davies has been working out with the club. He's got his trainers with him, that he's getting close to returning from a hamstring injury earlier. What we don't know for sure is whether or not he'll make it into the lineup. We got a chat with Lee Cormish coming up here in just a bit. He's going to be at the game. He is a World Cup super fan. We'll get his thoughts on whether or not we see Alphonso Davies in the lineup tonight. This is Group B play. They play at 4 o'clock against Qatar. And again, we are watching another Group B game happening right now, Switzerland versus Bosnia. There is still no score. We're about halfway through, Jamie, a little more than halfway through.
0: Yeah, we're in the second half.
3: So that one. We'll keep an eye on that one. The result of that one is going to be very interesting based on the math that Jamie just did at the top of the show.
0: Meanwhile, in golf, it is the U.S. Open. It's underway in New York.
2: 9 years, and it was worth the wait for McIlroy. He now has the lead at 3 under par here at Shinnecock.
0: Yes, Rory McIlroy made an eagle earlier today, but then he bogeyed the last two holes. So Rory McIlroy's in the clubhouse at 1 under, one shot after back of the clubhouse leader. Sam Stevens is at 2 under. An amateur, Ryder Cowan, an amateur, is at the top of the leaderboard at 2 under, as is Wyndham Clark. There are 4 Canadians in the tournament this weekend. And of note, Bryson DeChambeau, one of the superstars of golf, he is 1 under early on in his round. That is at Shinnecock Hills Country Club, which is a very difficult course. It has held U.S. Opens 4 previous times, and only 3 players ever at a U.S. Open at this golf course have finished under par in the history of a 4-round tournament.
3: That course.
0: So okay. It is. It's fun. It's a fun course. So
3: the guys don't like it.
0: It's a very challenging course. Oh. Scoring is very, very tough. So it'll be interesting to see how things get. It's usually easier in the week and then gets more difficult. So the fact it's supposed to be easier today and it's 2 under is the top score. Get ready for some plus numbers for the U.S. Open, as usual.
3: And we just watched the end of the Jays-Red Sox matchup.
5: And he gets into this one. Left center, and it's gone. The first pitch that he sees here this afternoon winds up above the monster, and it's 1-0 Blue Jays.
3: Uh-oh. It'd be good timing for Vladdy to start getting things going. That was his home run in the first inning. The Blue Jays did quite well today against the Red Sox. It's only their second sweep of the season, series sweep of the season. The final was 4-2-3. The Red Sox didn't score until the 8th inning when Treu Savage, who got left out there.
0: They had one in the seventh.
3: That's right. Then they got back-to-back home runs and tied it up in the 3rd. And then Venezuela, Brandon, he drove in the winning run. Clemens came in the 9th. Fluharty gets the save.
0: So Jay's starting to...
3: They're rolling. Game back of 500.
0: June. A little later in June, getting hot than it was last year, but it was about this time last year where they started to get warm. Hopefully that continues. In the CFL, the BC Lions depth chart today. That's a banged up receiving corps.
6: They'll dump it off. Katoy turns, trying to stay on his feet, and he does. Katoy to where? The end zone, and he's in.
5: Here comes BC. Deep throw, right, open. Touchdown. Stanley Berryhill has it.
0: Yes, the BC Lions will be without receivers Javon Katoy, Stanley Berryhill, and their receiver returner, Seven McGee. They all got hurt against Saskatchewan. And Keon Hatcher is listed as a game-time decision. That's 4 of their 5 starters from last week.
3: Who are they starting?
0: Are banged up. A bunch of nobodies is who they're starting. And Justin McInnes, of course, is the only real healthy receiver. So tomorrow, the BC Lions take on the Hamilton Tiger Cats in Hamilton. And, of course, we have that Saturday triple header in the Canadian Football League, including the Riders and the Stampeders. My chat with Dedrick Mills of the Stamps a little bit later on this afternoon. But coming up next, it looks like we're just hours, days away from Mike Babcock officially being the head coach of the Edmonton Oilers. Oiler Nation. How you feeling? This is 980 CJME and 650 CKOM.
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0: Jamie Locker with the year in the Green Zone, getting ready for Canada against Qatar today, a World Cup action. Lee Cormish is going to join us in about 10 minutes. Of course, Saskatchewan soccer superfan who is trying to hit all 16 cities hosting World Cup games. We'll see how he's making out ahead of his, I believe, fourth or fifth match that he'll be attending. Today in Vancouver, Canada, Qatar, in their group right now, Bosnia against Switzerland. It is 0-0, and the yellow cards are coming out like Skittles all of a sudden over the last a little bit. So we'll see if it's a draw. Canada still needs a win today and then at least draw Switzerland to potentially finish first in Group B. But a win today is huge. Canada's never won before at a World Cup. They are the favorite against Qatar. Alfonso Davies is available. Not sure if he will play, but we'll talk to Lee Cormish about that. Hockey fans were waiting for this day. Did it happen quicker than you thought, Locker, about the National Hockey League statement today regarding Mike Babcock that, yes, Mike, you are able to coach?
1: I actually thought it would be a couple of weeks. Did you?
0: I thought it would be next week. I didn't think it would be like this quick.
1: Yeah, I thought when they were doing an investigation that they would...
0: Although, as I said earlier...
1: Talk to a bunch of people.
0: Should it be that long? Columbus and the NHLPA did the investigation already. The NHL didn't do a formal one because he resigned. So I imagine the NHL just went, hey, can we just have all your interviews?
1: Yeah.
0: And then we'll follow up with a few guys. So I guess maybe it only should have taken a few days, but I thought it would be like next week maybe. But here we are today. Mike Babcock has been cleared to coach, although the NHL says the investigation shows not the best look, Mike, but there's nothing here to prevent us from or prevent you from coaching in the National Hockey.
1: Nothing illegal. And we kind of predicted that last week. Not that we need to repeat ourselves, but that's what I kept saying. Like, mm-hmm. If it was something really severe, we would have heard about it back in the day when Columbus, you know, pivoted and went another direction. And I think here's the thing. I cheer for the team, but I want them to get to the Stanley Cup final again. And I don't want to say this. I don't care if there's some hurt feelings along the way.
0: You don't care if Evan Bouchard gets in a meeting with Mike Babcock and he turns on the film of all his defensive lapses and goes,
1: should I care?
0: No.

0: you need Evan Bouchard to play defense. You need Connor McDavid to back check better. That's what the Oilers need.
1: So,
0: and I think they know they need it. And I think Connor McDavid and company is at a stage in their life right now. We all get that stage in our lives where we go, wake up, dummy. What have you been doing? And I think that's where Connor McDavid is.
1: But he's I also
0: what have I been doing?
1: Here's the other thing. I don't want guys that are not good people to do well in life. If you're not a good person, which it doesn't sound like he's a very good person, you don't want to see him succeed, right? You kind of want that kind of balance in life where... But, so I'm very torn. Does that make sense?
0: Yeah, okay. I'm not at the Mike Babcock's not a good person. I'm not at the level of the spitting chiclets guys Mike Babcock.
1: But
0: Have you been watching
1: Oilers Nation Twitter? Like everyone,
0: look at their general manager. Like, are you kidding me?
1: It's like Satan's coming into town.
0: But it's not. It's a very good, well structured coach that is coming to Edmonton.
1: It'll be very interesting to see what he does as far as like. The group he brings in with him, because he's got to bring somebody like to offset him being a jack wagon.
0: He needs a good cop. Canada Cutter today. It is match day for the Canadians in Vancouver. That's at 4 o'clock. 0-0 right now, or sorry, 0-0 between Switzerland and Bosnia.
1: Right, Jamie Nye.
0: Draw makes things very complicated. But Switzerland needed to win this. To be honest, for Canada and their chances at top spot. A draw makes things weird a little bit. But a win over Cutter today, imperative. Yes, Mike Babcock, you can coach the Edmonton Oilers. That was the word from the National Hockey League today. But coming up next, Lee Cormish is in Vancouver. He's ready for the match. He joins us next on Canada's Chances today on 980 CJME and 650 CKOM.
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6: It's 2:30. I'm Jeff Smith. Residents of a South Saskatoon neighborhood are describing the sounds of sirens as police responded to an early morning shooting today. Traffic restrictions in the area east of Market Mall are now lifted, but there's no word on any arrests. The victim was seriously hurt. A Regina man is describing his discovery of human remains in the backyard of his rented home in the North Central neighborhood. Police say the remains were there at least 5 years. They're still trying to figure out who the man was. Saskatoon City Councilors will have a new idea in front of them for the downtown event and entertainment district. They'll be deciding next week whether to begin talks with the Muskeg Lake Cree Nation about maybe partnering up. Mayor Cynthia Block says she's excited about the potential opportunity. Following human traffic charges being laid in the RM of Edenwald, RCMP say they are getting reports from across Saskatchewan of similar cases. Two men have been charged in relation with a trucking company. Lloydminster's SPCA is looking for help after more than 20 cats were abandoned outside another shelter in the border city. They were found inside large tote containers. The society says now it needs to find homes for them, and it needs help with supplies and vet care. It's 2:31. The forecast for Regina and southern Saskatchewan tonight, mainly cloudy. 60% chance of showers or thunderstorms, clearing by morning. Low 7. Tomorrow, mainly sunny, northwest wind gusting to 50, a high of 19. Saturday, sunny, high 23. In Saskatoon and central Saskatchewan, tonight, mainly cloudy with a 60% chance of showers or thunderstorms, then clearing. Low 6. Tomorrow, sunny and a high of 20. Saturday, clouds moving in with a high of 22. In Saskatoon, mostly cloudy, west-northwest wind at 18, it's 19. In Regina, mostly cloudy with a northwest wind gusting to 28 and 18. It's 2:32. I'm Jeff Smith.
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0: Jamie and Locker with you here on the Green Zone. What do you think, Oiler fans? Are you jumping for joy that Mike Babcock is likely going to be the next head coach now that the NHL has cleared him? You can send us a text now at 1-877-332-8255. We'll open up the fan
1: line.
0: And
1: what's the option?
0: A little bit later on.
1: Like, if it's not Babcock, what would you rather have? For me, it's like...
0: What about bring back Jay Woodcroft?
1: No, Woody. Poor Woody.
0: Leaves and sees Chris Knobloch go to back-to-back Stanley Cups. Although he looked really happy when Anaheim eliminated the Edmonton Oilers. Woodcroft was the assistant coach.
1: I think he was a big part of that, actually. The reason why that happened.
0: Yeah. He looked pretty amped up.
1: Babcock will be Nuge's 10th coach.
0: That is wild.
1: 10th coach.
0: He's been in the league, what, for 15, 16 years? 10 coaches.
1: 2011.
0: That is incredible. So we'll have more on the Oilers story. Still coming up is Dave Naylor, our CFL analyst from TSN. As let's get to the World Cup.
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0: And he is a Saskatchewan super fan, Lee Cormish in Vancouver, getting ready for the match for Canada and Qatar right now. Could it be Canada's first victory in World Cup history? But Lee, let's start with your journey. You've been wanting to go to all 16 host cities to watch a match. How's it making up out so far in the first week?
4: I wish I could say it was going according to a plan, but I had a hiccup. I've got a warning. Do not take Frontier Airlines ever.
0: Okay.
1: Oh, no.
4: Yeah. I was 4 for 4, and then on day number 5, Philadelphia to Miami, Frontier Airlines did not get me there in time. Oh. I walked off the plane. I looked up at the TV. Uruguay, Saudi Arabia was in the 51st minute. I had my ticket in my pocket, well, on my phone, but it was a 35-minute Uber ride there, so I couldn't make it on time. So I missed one game, so I'm going to have to find a way to get back to Miami, but I've got a few others checked off. So today is number 5 in Vancouver.
0: Right on.
1: So how are you, Lee, how are you holding up?
0: You must be exhausted.
4: I'm exhausted. Yeah, it's my body's tired. I was in Saskatoon for a day yesterday, and still it's tough just to find sleep because the adrenaline is going. You're dehydrated. It's a tough go. Yeah. But I mean, the in-between is the tough part, but once you get to the game and once you see the atmosphere and the fans, it makes it all worth it.
0: So let's get to today's match. It is massive. Canada, Qatar in Vancouver. Oh, of course, Canada's still looking for that first win. They got their first point, and Alphonso Davies is available, they say, for today's match. How massive is this for Canadian soccer in a moment for today against Qatar?
4: When the draw was made 6 months ago, this was the must-win match on the schedule. Today is a mandatory 3 points to show Canada, our country, our fans, and that this team is legit. This is where we decide whether we're staying in Vancouver. Guys, we need the 3 points because we play Switzerland last, and that's our toughest match. We got the tie against Bosnia. We've never won a game at the World Cup, but it is going to happen today. Qatar is perfect for us to play against. We match up well against them, and we're going to take it to them. I think today we see Canada's first ever win at the World Cup, which is monumental, historical, massive, whatever word you'd like to use.
5: So Jesse Marsh has said, Lee, that Alphonso Davies has been working out with the club. He's got his own trainers there as well to make sure that he gets the proper attention. And he said that Davies is available. Now, what he didn't clarify was whether or not Davies plays. I'm wondering if you have a prediction on whether or not we'll see him on the pitch today.
4: This is how this is going to go. He's not going to start, okay? Now, I think we can beat Qatar with or without Davies. But if we're in trouble, if we're tied into the second half, if we're down, if something's not going right, that's when we'll see Alphonso Davies on. If Jesse Marsh can go the game today without using him, that's the preferred way to go, because we want to save Davies for that game against Switzerland. We want to keep him working out and getting fit as much as possible before he sees the pitch. So, if, as a soccer fan, we don't want to see Alphonso Davies play today, in my opinion.
6: Yeah, that's what I said earlier today,
5: yeah.
6: Which was just that. Like, Alphonso Davies hits the pitch
5: if you
6: need him.
5: You don't want him out there just to sort of maybe get some game time reps?
6: No.
5: I don't follow soccer as well as you do, but...
4: Well, that's a thought. You know, is get him out there on the field and just... You know, give them a little bit of a run around. But these guys go full tilt. And in the last year, Alphonso Davies has shown that he's too injury prone right now. So a few more days rest is more valuable than getting a run on the pitch today. So that's what I think. When you say match fit, like, you can be in tip top shape. But when you're match fit, that is like top peak, and they want to make sure he's match fit, match ready before he actually plays and before we actually need him.
6: Of course, Lee, in Vancouver today for today's match, we saw it earlier, with like Australia and Turkey fans. Like, take us through these cities that you've been to. Well, what is World Cup fever like across not only Canada but North America from what you've seen?
4: I wish you guys could experience what I'm experiencing, and every sports fan, because I think if we're a hockey country, you know, we love our baseball, but there's something different about the World Cup. It's the biggest sporting event on earth. I started in Mexico City, Azteca Stadium, 80,000 green jerseys in attendance. That stadium was built proper. It's so steep from the top, not a bad seat in the house. I flew home to Toronto. They put in those temporary seats. Man, they did it well. There was a lot of criticism, but man, did that show well on TV and in person for that opening match with all the red glistening in the sunlight and the blue skies. And then it was on to USA, and, well, USA, they've got their stadiums done right up. I was in Boston for Scotland, and when the Scottish sang that national anthem for the first time in 28 years, thousands among thousands. There's 30,000 Scots in that stadium, I bet. They took over Boston, and that was chills. And then on to Philadelphia. Guys, there are South Americans in America because Ecuador took over Philadelphia that day. They were all over the Rocky statue. It was a sea of yellow in that stadium. It was amazing.
6: So you were in Boston with the Scots. Did you help them drink the city dry? Because that's the report.
5: They ran out of beer in Boston.
6: They're running out of Sam Adams Light.
4: Yeah. They were complaining because there was only Bud Light left by the end of it. So, yeah, I expected nothing less, guys. You know what? The only thing missing from this World Cup is the Irish. The Irish fans are incredible.
5: I was actually going to ask you about what Canadian fans you've been running into. Have you, because this sport is clearly growing and the World Cup is in North America is helping, and you're starting to see the momentum build even in, places in Saskatchewan where we're a bit disconnected from where the games are actually happening. But have you had an encounter with an interesting Canadian soccer fan that you could share with us?
4: I can't speak of a special moment, but what I can say is at that home game in Toronto, the thousands among thousands of Canadian support that day, whether it was a Wayne Gretzky red jersey, a Mario Lemieux red jersey, they were all out. So what it captured the casual sports fan. You know, we love our Olympics. We love our curling. We love our baseball. We support Canada when they're on the global stage, and it doesn't get bigger than this. So I love what it's doing to the country. I love the way it's bringing everyone together. And today we need a win to kind of solidify that.
6: So what's your prediction, Lee, before we let you go and get to game number 5 on your schedule?
4: We're going to smash them. We're going to smash these guys today 3-0.
6: 3-0. Okay.
4: 3-0. It's all happening today. It's going
6: to
4: feel good.
6: They need to find the net. Like that's the thing that was driving me nuts in game 1. So many chances, not enough finish. But it sounds like you're confident they'll find that finish today. Maybe a couple from Kyle Aaron, who knows. Lee, enjoy the rest of your day in Vancouver. And I imagine we'll see on TSN when they pan the crowd again today.
4: Yeah, we're hoping so. It's a lot of fun. I got row 1, seat 1 right behind the 1 goal. So we'll have our big flag out waving today.
6: Right on, Lee. Thanks so much.
0: Here's hoping you don't run out of beer in Vancouver.
4: Yeah, we'll try. We'll test that.
6: That is Lee Cormish in Vancouver ahead of the match for Canada. Going on right now in Group B, the same group Canada and Qatar are in. Switzerland leads now. Bosnia-Herzegovina 2-0. One of the Bosnians got a red card, so they're a man down, and that's when the goals started for the Switzerland side. This is where the math starts to get interesting. Like, Switzerland, stop scoring. If you're Canadian, stop scoring, Switzerland. Stop. That's enough. 2-0 is good.
0: 2-0.
6: 1-0 would have been great for a Switzerland win. Because now, if Lee's prediction comes through of a 3-0 win for Canada,
0: yeah,
6: then you go to the Swiss game, because Swiss and Canada
0: let me get a pen.
6: No, it's easy. Canada and Switzerland would have the same amount of points. If they were to draw, Canada's point differential would favor their
0: So carry
6: side.
0: The two.
6: There's no carrying two. It's really not that hard.
0: All right.
6: It's just who has the most goals, and Canada would own the tiebreaker. If this score holds of 2-0, Canada would need like a 3-0 win over Qatar. Easiest thing to do, beat Qatar and then just beat Switzerland. You don't have to worry about the scores.
0: Okay.
6: But good. Switzerland is a very, very
0: good. I'm glad I came today. Team. You really cleared everything up for me.
6: If you can't follow that one, Locker, I'm worried about you, bud.
0: I stopped listening.
6: Switzerland. Bosnia-Herzegovina is about finished. They're going to get into the added time at the end of the second half, but it's 2-0 Switzerland.
0: Switzerland has been dominating the last like 10-15 minutes.
6: Once Bosnia went a man down, it's been all Swiss. Now, coming up next, this day in sports history, golf history, and a record that still stands to this day. Oh, that's not great. They just made it 3-0. Oh. Stop scoring goals, Switzerland.
0: Okay, now can I carry the two?
6: No. That's not necessary yet. 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
6: 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Stan Peters said they would have liked to crack at the Riders because the Riders didn't beat them last year. No time like the present to hand the stamps an L.
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Pepperidge Farm remembers.

0: On this day in sports history, U.S. Open history, of course, the golf major going on right now. It was this day, June 18th, the year 2000.
1: So he needs this for the 272 scoring total. And Tiger Woods is the 100th U.S. Open champion in history.
0: One of the most boring finishes in U.S. Open history. Tiger Woods wins by 15 shots.
2: Has that been broken, that record?
0: Nope. That still stands to this day. Actually, the previous record was 13 shots. Do you know how long that record stood for?
2: Probably years.
0: 138 years when old Tom Morris from the 1862 British Open Championship won from 13 shots. So Tiger bested that mark with 15-shot victory. That was at Pebble Beach, his first ever a U.S. Open title. Of course, he'd go on to win three in his career and a historic day at the U.S. Open.
2: Did they just score again?
0: Yeah.
2: It's over.
0: Darn. Yeah. Switzerland.
2: So now, can I carry the two?
0: No.
2: Okay.
0: Stop trying to carry. There's never carrying twos. So Switzerland is just wrapping up a 4-1 win over Bosnia and Herzegovina in Group B. So they go to 4 points. Canada has the chance to match Switzerland if they can beat Qatar. 4 o'clock, about an hour away in Vancouver, is that match. Alphonso Davies is said to be available for Canada today. The other Group A action is going on, or the other co-host, Mexico, play later on tonight. Remember the scenes from that opener in Mexico? Yeah, that's going to be a gong show. It's going to be a gong show, and it is in downtown Vancouver right now ahead of that match. Hey, Mike Babcock, you want to coach the Edmonton Oilers? You can. The National Hockey League finished their investigation and says, Mike Babcock,
2: not a nice guy.
0: The things in Columbus were less than favorable, but there's nothing there that they can withhold him from coaching again. So Babcock has been cleared if the Edmonton Oilers, and it sounds like they will, hire him to be their next head coach. And Brendan Valenzuela hit the tie-breaking RBI double in the ninth inning. The Toronto Blue Jays beat the Boston Red Sox 4-3 today, their second series sweep of the season for the Bluebirds. And at the U.S. Open, Sam Stevens has a clubhouse lead at 2 under par. Bryson DeChambeau has joined him. How about this? An amateur is on the course in the lead. Ryder Cohen, an amateur, is leading the U.S. Open at 3 under par.
2: Wow.
0: Through his first 8 holes. Coming up next, we're going to go to the Canadian Football League. Dave Naylor, our CFL insiders, up next on a red-hot start to the CFL season. So why are we changing the rules? This is 980 CJME and 650 CKOM.
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0: It's 3 o'clock. I'm Justin Blackwell.
1: Just like a sock. I didn't really think much of it until I picked it up and all the bones fell out of it.
0: We hear from the man who found human remains in his yard. The future of Saskatoon's downtown event and entertainment district will be a hot topic at next week's city council meeting. A Saskatoon man is nursing serious injuries after being shot. Right now, we in Saskatoon, cloud 16 degrees, cloud in Regina, and 18. New details today. After remains were found buried outside of a Regina home, we are hearing from the man who made the grisly discovery. Our Jillian Massey takes us to Retallack Street in the North Central neighborhood, where the tenant says he was just trying to clean up his yard.
1: Stressed out, you know. I just want this mess gone. I just want to continue on with my summer.
2: The tenants that lived in the house before Daniel Woodley and his family left behind a mess. He says he's been clearing needles and broken glass ever since the snow melted near the shed.
1: Kept digging to try to get rid of it, and basically I found a foot.
2: When Woodley pulled the sock from the earth, he says he realized this was someone's remains when bones fell out of it. Police have now left his yard, but Woodley hopes experts can identify the man soon, so a family out there can hopefully have some closure. In Regina, I'm Jillian Massey.
0: Now, what police do know is that the remains were there for at least 5 years. They belong to a man between 30 and 40, around 5'9", with a jaw that was broken and repaired at some point. Traffic is getting back to normal just east of Markimall in Saskatoon. A number of areas were blocked off with yellow police tape after an early morning shooting. Now, police say around 4:45, they responded to a call on Sturby Place and found a man who had been shot. One neighbor says the sound of sirens woke her up.
3: I've been here over a year, and that's the first time I've ever heard that many sirens.
0: No word this afternoon on if the shooter has been arrested. The man has serious injuries but is expected to be okay. There may be a new way for the city of Saskatoon to move things along with its downtown event and entertainment district plans. Mayor Cynthia Block says the Muskeg Lake Cree Nation approached the city with an idea to start a conversation.
4: And it was clear to me that they have, you know, been working on this for some time to figure out a way that they could potentially come to the table as a partner.
0: Well, the mayor was on the Evan Bray Show today. She says there haven't been any discussions on what a potential partnership on the deed would look like yet. Both sides still have to approve entering into talks. MPs are heading home for the summer with the House of Commons. It has risen now. They voted unanimously to push through some final pieces of legislation. Conservatives have called out Prime Minister Mark Carney for repeatedly missing question period throughout the spring session. On Tuesday, they marked Carney's 100th absence since becoming Prime Minister. Now, Carney is instead in Vancouver today. He's there for a big announcement where the feds and BC are pledging $100 million each to, among other things, build a new high school in Tumbler Ridge, the site of that mass shooting in February. Carney is also going to be at the World Cup game between Canada and Qatar, which will get underway at 4 o'clock. An Ontario police officer killed in the line of duty has been laid to rest. 29-year-old Constable Tarun Bali was attempting to stop a car last week when he was hit and killed. Now, his wife is forever grateful for the time she got to spend with her husband.
5: I'm so proud of you. I love you with my whole heart.
0: An 18-year-old is charged with first-degree murder. The U.S. and Iran have signed an initial agreement, kicking off a 60-day period of negotiations on a final deal to end the war. Vice President J.D. Vance defending the agreement today.
6: If they change their behavior, big things are going to happen for Iran and for the world. If they don't, no skin off our backs. Either way, we win, and that's the way the president has set up this deal.
0: Vance adds that technical negotiations to hammer out final details in the deal are expected to begin this weekend. And New York is celebrating the Knicks in classic style. The city threw a ticker tape parade today for the team that brought home the NBA championship for the first time since 1973. It's 3:04. Taking a look at the markets at close, the TSX was down 156 points, 34,969. The Dow up 72 points at 51,565. Oil down 53 cents, $75.48 U.S. a barrel. And our dollar down 25 one-hundredths, trading at 70.73 cents U.S. Turning to weather, Still expecting some rain for Saskatoon and central Saskatchewan. A cloud for tonight. A good chance of some rain. A 60% chance. A low of 6. A sunshine for tomorrow. And a high of 20. For Regina and southern Saskatchewan, cloud, good chance of rain tonight as well, a 60% chance, a low of 7, mainly sunny for tomorrow, could see that wind gusting to 50, and a high of 19 degrees. Taking a look across Saskatchewan this hour, 12 degrees in the Battlefords, Prince Albert 18, Swift Current 14, 19 in Weyburn and Estevan, Yorkton, Moose Jaw 17 degrees, cloud in Regina, a wind out of the northwest at 18. 18 degrees. Cloud in Saskatoon, a wind out of the northwest at 29 and 16 degrees. 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It's 3:06. I'm Justin Blackwell.
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0: Jamie and Walker, this is a Wednesday edition, Thursday edition of the Green Zone. I really need
1: Don't
0: a calendar.
1: Don't do that. Don't. I'll show up Saturday morning and go, what's everybody doing? Why isn't anybody
0: well,
1: here?
0: Well, I'll be here Saturday. You want to hang out?
1: Is Belton cooking?
0: Yes.
1: Okay. I'll be here.
0: Chicken was his hint for the tailgating tip, remember?
1: I think he's doing wings. He's doing something funky with wings.
0: We'll see on his tailgating.
1: That's my guess.
0: On the Green Zone pregame show. It is match day for Canada in Vancouver. Of course, that one's coming up at 4 o'clock. We'll keep you up to date throughout that match. It'll wrap up just about at the time we're signing off at 6 o'clock. But right now, we're going to talk about the Canadian Football League.
2: Football Hall of Fame writer, TSN Insider, and our pipeline to the NFL, CFL, and college ball. Here's Dave Naylor.
0: Yes, he is the Green Zone's Dave Naylor from TSN. Dave?
3: Yeah?
0: Post-game show on the Green Zone. I forget which caller it was, but it was pretty early in the post-game show after the Rider game.
3: Mm-hmm.
0: And that was a good game. It's been a good 2 weeks in the CFL. Why are we changing the rules? Like, right away, it's here again. It's what are we doing? We have 400 yards passing from the quarterbacks. We have receivers going out of their minds with plays. We have all this thing, I mean, close games, and people are going, why are we changing the field dimensions and the rules? Dave, is this going to be a battle for Stuart Johnston for the next probably 36 months?
3: Yeah, it's a fair question, and I think, you know, the product right now and the quarterback play, and I wrote about this and was talking about this on SportsCenter this week. I mean, we're at a very high level of quarterback play because we've had some newer quarterbacks come into the league and establish themselves very prominently, and yet we've got guys at 36, 37, and 40, which in, you know, some areas those guys are retired. And they're playing at a very high level as well. So, you know, I think it's very much the level of play is driven by the level of quarterbacks right now in the league. So, it's a fair question. The thing, and I responded to a fan about this on Twitter as well. He said, like, I can't believe we're changing the rules. And I said, or you could say, I'm glad none of the rules that are changing are going to affect the way the game is played. And by that, I mean, we're still 12 men. We're still yard off the ball. We're still three downs. We're still wide field. The fact that there isn't a 55-yard line is not going to change the way the game is played in any way. So, you know, I think if you go back to what the sort of part of the impetus for the two sort of things the league said was they wanted to get the goalposts out of the middle of the field, and they wanted to have not higher scoring games, a greater percentage of scoring coming via touchdowns versus field goals. And so the question is that going to muck up the game that we have? And I think it really comes down to the question about, are we going to see teams go for it more, or are we going to see more punting? Does moving the goalpost to the back of the end zone result in, you know, drives continuing or situational directional punting? And that, to me, is the biggest question. I think one of the things I'm going to do in not too long is there's some situations already. There were a couple in the Montreal-Toronto game where I thought teams might have gone for it and they punted. And that was, you know, with the goalposts on the goal line, is to take some situations that are going to be the critical ones for how the game's going to be played once the rules change and find out what the coaches would do in those situations. I think that would be interesting. But to me, the thing is, the things that make the game great right now are not going to change in 2027.
1: So you brought up something very interesting, and we'll tug on that thread. You're going to break down some numbers and ask coaches what they would do in certain situations with the new rules. Don't you think that's Stewart's job?
3: Well, I mean, it would have been hard because the coaches didn't know that the rules were coming till they were done. I mean,
1: but we're getting fans calling up, Dave. They want accountability. They want evidence. They want these numbers that Stewart was talking about. Like, they want to see the math. They want to see the work.
3: Yeah, the 60 touchdowns. You know, it's fair. Like, I think those are fair questions. And part of it is going to be the nature of CFL head coaches, right? Is that they have been remain very conservative. And I know we don't like to draw NFL comparisons for a lot of things, but I will in this case. If you look at what's happened the last 10, 15 years in the National Football League, the percentage of teams going for it on fourth down has skyrocketed, right? And in some cases, you've got extreme cases like Detroit and Dan Campbell where it's like, unless it screams don't go for it, they just automatically go for it on fourth down. We have not seen that kind of evolution in the CFL at all. And that's why the conservative nature of coaches could lead to more punting. So, look, look, the one thing we haven't seen is like a tremendous number of wide field goals returned for touchdowns. Wait till that starts happening. And then see what your inbox is like. Because for me, just personally, that's the one about the rule changes that I don't like, is the fact that we're not going to have missed field goals returned. Because I think that is a real momentum shifting, highlight worthy play. And removing that from the game from the moment I heard about these rule changes was the thing that I didn't like. But look, you can ask for accountability. You can ask for, hey, look, it's not going. Did you see the interview that recently Amar Doman did? I believe it was a 3 Down Nation. And he was asked about the changes and asked about with Stuart Johnson. Think of the power that Amar Doman has in the league. Think of his standing and look at what he said about the rule changes and Stuart Johnson. Guys, it's not changing.
0: Dave Naylor is here on the Green Zone. Yeah, was it Ron yesterday? Wrote the column in the Leader Post. He brought up the missed field goals. Said, did you see the CFL, TSN's top 50 plays of the CFL last year? 4 or 5 of them were missed field goal returns for a touchdown.
3: Yeah. No question. And I've been clear since the outset. That's the one I struggle with.
0: I do want to get into the quarterbacks that we're seeing so far. But Trevor Harris mentioned something this week, spinning into that potentially, is the consistency within offenses around the league has led to a lot of parity. Like there wasn't, especially offenses, there wasn't a lot of movement. So you had a lot of players returning that already knew what was going on. And he feels that's a big reason, especially Hamilton, Saskatchewan, BC, et cetera, that they've gotten off to hot starts. Montreal, of course, with Alexander and Philpott.
3: Yeah, and minimal coaching turnover in the league. And where you did have turnover in Toronto, Mike Miller goes from quarterback coach to head coach. Ryan Dinwiddie, again, a very established head coach, moves on to Ottawa. So it's not like you're breaking in a lot of new coaches. It's surprising to see this just because, guys, you always hear that early in the season, defense has the advantage because offense relies on timing, defense does not, and that's why you often see, offensive football. I think, I talked to quite a few people about this across the league this week, and again, when everybody has a quarterback that they trust to go sort of big game hunting, and the game starts to go that way, if you're not going big game hunting, you can't compete because the other teams are. All of the metrics, and one of the things, when offenses throw the ball more and throw the ball deeper more often, generally what you're going to see is interception rates go up and completion percentages go down. What's been interesting about what we've seen the first 2 weeks is all those metrics for how teams are throwing about 10% more. They're throwing 20-yard targets more. They're completing 30-yard pass plays more. But guess what's happening? The completion percentage is up 70.4. That's what we are so far this season. Small sample size, but that's higher completion percentage than any season in league history. Interception percentage, 0.9. There have been 4 interceptions thrown in 6 games so far this year. So that's really where the dynamic sort of jumps out, is that all the things that teams are doing that should result in sort of the risk-reward balance, penalizing teams a little bit with lower completion percentages and more picks, that's not happening. So, and I think it's putting pressure on those teams that, don't necessarily have that kind of game, like Ottawa. They had 203 yards passing in their opening game. Yeah, it was played in a monsoon. But, they got to face Chad Kelly this week, who threw for 445, in his first game in 580 days. So already, I think there's pressure on teams to keep up and keep playing this way. The other thing, guys, and we'll be talking about this probably in about 6 weeks when it inevitably changes, 9 healthy quarterbacks. Big, big thing when you got healthy starting quarterbacks. We know how dramatically the game changes sometimes.
1: Yeah, knock on wood.
0: I'm knocking on wood.
1: Knock on wood.
0: I'm knocking.
1: Throw some salt. Do whatever you need to do. That didn't just happen on the Green Zone. Look away. Look away, everyone.
3: I mentioned this on SportsCenter this week, and I actually held my fingers up and crossed them on camera. Yeah. When they aired it, they Yeah, when they aired it, they covered it with, like, visuals, so no one saw it. But I actually did that on camera.
1: Okay, good for you.
3: When I mentioned nine healthy quarterbacks on SportsCenter this week.
1: We should talk about the receiving core, because this is a very exciting receiving core, and there's lots of big names that... So we can talk about the quarterbacks, we can talk about, you know, the coaching stability, we can talk about a lot of things, but, man, there's some really fun athletes out there to watch, and week three is going to be just as exciting as week two.
0: Especially the guys with the Canadian passports, Dave, like Philpott, Stamsky, McInnes.
3: Yeah. Philpott has been crazy good. McInnes has been crazy good. Samuel Emelis and Keon Schaefer-Baker have been. I mean, every year it seems we're talking about the Canadian receivers being better than they've ever been. And, like, and you know, we remember, all guys, 20, 30 years ago, where the Canadian receiver was a possession guy. He wasn't a stretch-the-field guy. He was a complimentary guy who when defenders were being drawn to the number one or two receiver, the Canadian could find that spot, and you didn't count on him for that many yards after catch. Those receivers have completely changed. And, you know, I think you saw what you saw in Saskatchewan in week number one against BC was a great example. I mean, two receivers I love in this league, and one of them is American and one's Canadian, that I've just been kind of on for, you know, a couple of years to say, man, these guys I think are ready to pop. And they both have early this season. One of them is Samuel Emelis, and the other one is Tyler Snead in Montreal, who, you know, had a couple of drops on some deep passes last week, or he would have had back-to-back, you know, 160-yard games. I thought Luke Wilson did a great job on that broadcast, just kind of highlighting some of the other things that he does for a guy who's 5'7", 175. You know, I had him pretty high on my top 50 list. He's a guy who's really broken out this year. And Emelis, again, I thought he was probably one of the most important re-signings for Saskatchewan at the end of last year, because I still think we're scratching the surface with him because of some of his time missed. But, man, he was great in week number two for Saskatchewan.
0: You know better than any. Does Luke ever stop watching film other than when he's on the air? He must be up at like 4 a.m. still watching film from the stuff he's breaking down on Friday night.
3: He must. I mean, and like I said, I know he's new to the booth, but particularly in that Toronto-Ottawa game, I thought he did a great job, you know, highlighting things that
1: really good.
3: You know, the viewer wouldn't see just watching the plays, right? And that's the job, right? It's showing you something you might not have noticed when you're watching it live, and he was all over it, and it was all over Tyler Snead in a lot of those instances.
0: So to wrap up here, Dave, we'll let you run ahead of week three in the CFL. So yesterday on the Green Zone, we gave the audience an option. If Stuart Johnston called you and said, okay, we'll roll back one rule change.
1: You only get one.
0: What would it be? So yours is probably the field goal post, so you get missed field goal returns. But what you're really saying is Stuart's not giving that call to anybody to roll back a rule change for 2027.
3: I don't think there's any chance of that.
1: And is more coming?
3: I don't think so. I think the big changes have come, like between the playoff format and the rule changes. I think, you know, you may see, I think the next substantial changes in the CFL are probably, let me just get this straight here, are probably two years. Like, there's a CBA that's going to expire at the end of 28. That's when you're going to see some real changes, I think. Because a lot of the things, you know, in terms of roster and all that kind of stuff, you can't change in a CBA. It's locked in. But I would suggest that's probably the next big bang in terms of things that are going to be drastically different. And, you know, that will be negotiated with the CFLPA. That'll be an interesting negotiation, because Stuart Johnston has made no secret about change. And it's one thing when you can arbitrarily, you know, go behind closed doors and say, aha, here's my new playoff format, aha, here's my new rules. But whatever changes they want to make with the roster or other things, that's going to be cooperative with the CFLPA, who I think he's had a pretty good relationship with thus far. But I don't think we're going to see, you know, major upheaval until, you know, we get to that stage of things.
0: Now, that'll be a conversation for another day, because I think you're talking about the ratio, and I don't think I have the

0: 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Tell it like you see it. We do. The Green Zone with Jamie and Locker. 650 CKOM. Money Sense. 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
0: 650 CKOM. Opinions. It's what makes the Green Zone the most listened to sports show in the province. 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

0: Well, the lineup is out for the Canadian side, the starting 11. And yes, Kyle Aaron, who came in late and scored Canada's goal in their opening match, will start today.
1: He's got a bandage on his wrist.
0: Ahmed, who also came in and added a charge, he is starting today for the Canadian side. Alphonso Davies is available, but he will not be in the starting lineup. So that kickoff will come up. Canada, Qatar, 32 minutes away in Vancouver. It is jammed in there, and they are ready. It was 4-1 Switzerland against Bosnia and Herzegovina. So if it comes down to goal differential, Canadians, if they win this one and then draw Switzerland, they need to win, like 4-0 to win the group. So score early and often is the strategy against Qatar today.
1: And carry the
0: Canadian
1: two.
0: Side. No carrying the two. Mike Babcock can coach the Edmonton Oilers. The NHL says the investigation shows not great stuff for Mike Babcock, but nothing that would prevent him or the league from preventing him from coaching. That's the topic next. Edmonton Oilers. Mike Babcock. Looks like that's going to be finalized soon. Do they have the right guy for the job? 1-877-332-8255. 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

0: It's 3:31. I'm Justin Blackwell. We're hearing from the Regina man who found human remains in his yard.
1: Just like a sock. I didn't really think much of it until I picked it up and all the bones fell out of it.
0: But Daniel Woodley made the grisly discovery cleaning out his yard after the previous tenants, he says, left behind needles and broken glass. What police do know is that the remains were there for at least 5 years. A Saskatoon man is recovering in hospital after he was shot early this morning. It happened near Market Mall on Sturby Place. A house was cordoned off, as was an intersection right beside the mall. Police say the victim is expected to be okay. The shooter is still out there. A possible new partner could kickstart Saskatoon's downtown event and entertainment district. Muskeg Lake Cree Nation is interested. Speaking on the Evan Bray Show today, Mayor Cynthia Block says City Council will be asked to decide next week.
2: We don't know where this is going to go, what those options look like are really wide open.
0: A block is excited about the potential opportunity. Parliament is taking its summer break. The House of Commons has risen. MPs voted unanimously to push through some final pieces of legislation. Conservatives have called out Prime Minister Mark Carney for repeatedly missing question period throughout the spring session. Carney missed today. He's in Vancouver for Canada's big match against Qatar at the World Cup. He's also there pledging money to help Tumbler Ridge build a new school, the site of that mass shooting earlier in the year. Turning to weather, still expecting some rain later on for Saskatoon and central Saskatchewan. Cloud, 60% chance of showers, a low of 6. Sunshine for tomorrow and a high of 20. For Regina and southern Saskatchewan, cloud, a good chance of rain tonight, a low of 7. Mainly sunny for tomorrow. Could see that wind gusting to 50. And a high of 19. Right now in Saskatoon, a cloudy sky, a wind out of the northwest at 29, 16 degrees. And in Regina right now, we have a cloudy sky, a wind out of the northwest at 18 and 18 degrees. It's 3:33. I'm Justin Blackwell. Now the Real Ag Minute with Sean Haney.
3: A major crisis in Canadian agricultural advocacy has been temporarily averted at the 11th hour. The Canadian Cattle Association and Alberta Beef Producers have officially signed an interim participation agreement, preventing a total structural fracture of the national beef lobby. The deal follows a dramatic ultimatum issued by Alberta last June, where the province threatened to completely withdraw from the national group by June 30th, 2026, over deep grievances regarding governance, transparency, and representation. Under this new temporary framework, Alberta Beef will provide critical gap funding to support the national body from July 1st to August 31st, 2026. While Alberta elected representatives will only participate as non-members for the next 2 months, the pause gives both sides a vital window to finalize sweeping bylaw reforms. The final showdown lands this August at the National Semiannual Meeting, where the 94-year-old organization will vote on permanent structural evolution. I'm Sean Haney.
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6: 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Father's Day weekend is upon us, so it's time to take Dad out fishing. Good fishing reports are coming in from the central Saskatchewan lakes. If you're looking for walleye, Jan, DeChambeau, and Otter Lakes are good for numbers of fish. Dory, Tobin, and Last Mountain are good for trophy fish. And Diefenbaker and Blackstraps are fair to good and close to Saskatoon. Pike fishing is good at Cowan, Chittick, and Deleron Lakes. And for the trout anglers, Diefenbaker Lake is fair for rainbows, Pipperell Lake is rated good, and Little Bear and White Swan Lakes are fair to good for Lakers. And those are the fishing conditions from around the province, courtesy of the Fishing Hole at 805 Circle Drive. Remember, you can count on the Fishing Hole. Good luck and good fishing.
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0: Well, I hope there's no heartache for the Canadian side. Canada, Cutter, coming up in 23 minutes.
1: Oh, I'm getting excited.
0: Remember, we do not have a goal horn, but we do have a sounder for a Canadian goal.
1: What is the sound?
0: Chance, do you want to pull up the sounder for the World Cup Canada goal? This, if you hear this,
1: I want to hear this.
0: If you hear that in the 2 hours between four and six, that means Canada has scored.
1: Okay. All right. Thank you for that.
0: That's just so you know. If randomly you hear drum beats and chanting, that's a good sign that Canada has scored a goal.
1: I like our hockey goal sounder.
0: They don't really sound a goal horn at soccer matches.
1: Okay, I get that, but...
0: And I forgot to listen closely if Canada has a goal song or not for the Canadian side.
1: The Mexicans have one. The Mexican team has one. It's like a mariachi song.
0: They had a mariachi band after that.
1: What would ours be? A hip song?
0: Well, Hockey Canada did a lot of hip songs. They did Courage. And then what was the other one they did?
1: There was another
0: Blow It High Dough.
1: Blow It High Dough,
0: They did that one, too, for a goal song. So they've done some hip. You could go with Nickelback. Although I believe the Sheepdogs did a collab with the Canadian soccer. Feeling good.
1: That's a great tune.
0: At one point. Maybe that was Hockey Canada they did. So, Alanis Morissette, I don't know what you'd play from Alanis Morissette.
1: No.
0: Nothing by Sarah McLachlan really works. Arms of an Angel, no. So.
1: You need something upbeat, like Lover Boy or.
0: Street Heart.
1: Yeah. Big Sugar. Some Gordy.
0: Trooper.
1: Oh, nothing wrong with a little Trooper.
0: But Canada plays Cutter coming up at 4 o'clock. We'll keep you up to date. Meanwhile, the big news in the NHL today, I was a bit surprised at how quick this happened.
1: Yeah.
0: When I saw the news release
1: I was as well.
0: From the National Hockey League that Mike Babcock can coach in the National Hockey League. There's nothing the NHL found in their investigation from his departure in Columbus that would say, no, you can't coach, or you're suspended, or anything like that. What they found, they didn't disclose what they found, but what they said was Mike doesn't come across in the best light in this investigation. However, there's nothing he did that would be egregious enough for us to suspend him.
1: We did get a text earlier, and you know what? It's worth suggesting, that this could be a problem, or not suggesting. It's worth saying out loud. Canadian teams already are playing behind the eight ball when it comes to attracting talent, right?
0: Yeah.
1: Because it's an over scrutinized market, right? Like you're under the microscope. Just ask Marner, right? You are in a country where hockey means everything. The tax issue, right? Players, maybe they don't want all the attention.
0: Yep.
1: They make a little bit more money. So does this cause any concerns for building a team?
0: Absolutely.
1: Getting players?
0: There's already speculation from some player agents that are going, I'm not sure my clients will want to play for the Edmonton Oilers. Although David Milstein, who represents a lot of European players, I don't know if he's Dreisaitl's agent, but he said, none of my clients have ever had an issue with Mike Babcock. Any client that has played under Mike Babcock that I've had has said nothing negative about Mike Babcock. So
1: here's the
0: that's one agent's perspective, but there's other agents who clearly do have issues with the Edmonton Oilers chasing down Mike Babcock.
1: Some of the guys that I have heard that have had a problem, I'm like,
0: Well, that's just
1: is this the only coach you've had a problem with? Like I'd like to dig into that.
0: Like Mike Commodore.
1: Yeah, like
0: sit down with him and have a beer and say, like, how many times does he complain about, like, every coach he's ever had?
1: Thank you. Like, I know it's not the politically correct thing to say. We're supposed to be worried about everybody's feelings now, and we're not supposed to, like, but maybe just, Marner,
0: the Marner thing, everybody knows how I feel about the Mitch Marner thing. What happened in Toronto when he had the work hard list that he had Marner and he disclosed it to Tyler Bozak that, you know, Marner had Bozak lower than him and tried to shame the young man that, no, you don't work as hard as these guys do. That was his point. He did it wrong. And I think Babcock has owned it. He owned it on our show that there's ways he conducted himself that, okay, yeah, I made mistakes. I learned from them like anybody does and grow. So you have those conversations. But what did Mike Babcock really do to Mitch Marner? What did he really do? He did it the wrong way, but he was trying to prove a point to a young diva who never had anybody say anything other than, man, you are great in your life. Say, no, you're not that bleeping good. That's what Mike Babcock was trying to say out of Mitch Marner. And guess what Mitch Marner has turned into?
1: One of the top two-way players
0: in the league.
1: Yeah.
0: So I'm like, okay, Mitch Marner got his feelings hurt, and some of the Toronto, like Tyler Bozak was no fan of that on the way, and of course Tyler's from here, he's from Regina, so he was no fan of that and called Mike out in, and then there's word that the Detroit guys like Nick Lidstrom had to tell him to lay off of Johan Franzen, and Mike Commodore it's character assassination every time Commodore gets near a microphone on Mike Babcock. But Mike Commodore is not that good of a hockey player. And sorry, Mike Babcock probably told him as much. So sorry for the honesty.
1: Yeah.
0: And that's what it feels like that the NHL investigation found out, that Mike Babcock has a certain way to tell guys they're not that bleeping good and they can't stand it. So too bad, so sad. He's tough around the edges. If you want him as your head coach, go nuts. And the Edmonton Oilers have said and met with them, and McDavid and Hyman and Dreisaitl called Stan and said, you know what? This guy's not going to lay off of us.
1: The other thing is,
0: we need a Mike Babcock in our lives to get us over the hump.
1: The other thing to keep in mind, too, is legally, you are in a lot of problems. Like, you can get yourself into a lot of issues if somebody steps in front of somebody's ability to do something, like work-wise.
0: Yeah.
1: So you've got to have a really good reason to say that guy's not allowed to coach in this organization, this league. He's not allowed to coach. Legally, that's going to cause some problems. So, like, he would have had to have broken the law. Not just hurt some people's feelings. He would have had to have broken the law for them to step in the way of him taking a job with the Edmonton Oilers.
0: And here's the thing with Mike Commodore.
1: He sues the league.
0: And here's the thing with Mike. Here's the other beef that I have with Mike Commodore being the Mike Babcock expert on all things Mike Babcock. Do you know how many games he played for Mike Babcock in his entire life? 17 games. That's it. But he's now the Mike Babcock expert. Because he's the first to a microphone to call him a bully, and Spittin' Chicklets loves the stories for the clickbait.
1: Yeah.
0: Plus, get a haircut, Mike. Seriously.
1: We also all know, we know guys that are just hyper-focused on things. They're wired a certain way, and I get the sense that that's Mike Babcock. And his job when he gets hired is to win hockey games. So he is hyper focused on that. And you know what? If you're not going to be a part of the solution, you're a part of the problem. And I'm going to make sure that you know that. And I
0: bet you Mike stayed on Mike Commodore day after day after day to try to improve his play. That might have come across as a bully, and it might have been to the verge of a bully.
1: Yeah.
0: An old school coach with old school attitudes. Does it work in the NHL anymore? No, it does not. But it is up to Mike Babcock to learn how to coach new players, and that is the intrigue to me, is how much he has actually learned to be able to coach Evan Bouchard. Like, my goodness, I want a documentary on that relationship.
1: Yeah. Bouchard, put a GoPro on your head. Just turn it on. Oh, no, you can have those. What are those glasses now? Those Meta glasses. Bouchard, just put Meta glasses on and just hit record as soon as you walk into the rink.
0: And
1: we want all of your exchanges with Babcock.
0: By the way, I'm going to be the first guy to out insiders on their knowledge. Like, there's certain relationships. I've already said Bob Stauffer and Daryl Cates know each other from their U of A relationship, University of Alberta, when Stauff was the public information officer there and Daryl Cates was a
2: donor
0: and dealt a lot with Cates. So this was dregs on Babcock.
3: There was a group. I wouldn't call it an interview. I think that's overstating. I mean, but McDavid and Hyman and Draisaitl definitely had a conversation with Babcock, like they did Peter Laviolette. And so he probably wowed them with, you know, the research that he did, the games that he watched, which would be every minute of back-to-back Stanley Cup finals.
0: Like, dregs knows Babs. Like, they know each other.
1: Okay.
0: So that's the... So Dreger would know full out exactly that detail and probably heard it from Mike that in that meeting, he broke down probably, I watched every minute of your Stanley Cup final against the Florida Panthers.
1: And here's what
0: and
1: you did
0: here
1: wrong.
0: Is all the things I would have done this. And this is the detail. And remember, we've talked about this.
1: With McDavid.
0: But he talked about the detail of John Cooper. And we mm-hmm. said, if McDavid wants that much detail, Mike Babcock probably does it better than John Cooper.
1: We're talking
0: or
1: a lot
0: close to it.
1: We're talking a lot right now about these players playing internationally again.
0: Yeah.
1: And the impact that it is having on the decisions they're making in their home with their home squads, right?
0: And he's looking at the so Babcock from Dreger, and I would trust Dreger would know probably right from Mike Babcock how that meeting went down, which is here is a clear synopsis of how if you would have done these 3, 5, 6 things differently on how you played the penalty kill, how you played the how they set it up here, how they if they would have made this one little tweak, what happens?
1: Yeah,
0: and that probably would have blown Connor McDavid's mind.
1: Yeah.
0: And gone, okay, called up Stan, we're good. I don't care how mean he is to us.
1: You know what? But I also
0: we're good.
1: You also see a lot of moments. At least I saw it this year. Frustration moments where you saw Draisaitl and McDavid coaching on the ice. They mm-hmm. started to take this team over. Right? I saw it, whereas I didn't see it as much in the past years. They are desperate to get back to a Stanley Cup final. And this year, they saw a bunch of stuff that wasn't working right on the ice, and they were trying to make adjustments on the fly. And I think that's why Kruger, or Knobloch, I should say. Yep. Sorry, I'm mixing up names. I was looking up.
0: Well, there's only been like 85 coaches in the last decade.
1: I was looking up how many coaches Nuge would have had, will have had when Babcock shows up. Anyway, it's going to be interesting. Again, I am not blown away or thrilled about this move as an Oilers fan, but I am interested to see. It's like Darryl yesterday. Like, Darryl was like, listen, we can sit here and have a conversation about the CFL rule changes.
0: Yeah.
1: I want to see them in play. He's interested to see how it's going to look next year. That's kind of where I'm at with Babcock.
0: Let's see how it goes.
1: Yeah.
0: Videotape the first video session with Babcock.
1: And he's too old to have such nice hair. It's not fair. Babcock. He's got a great flow.
0: A little bit of jealousy there,
1: yeah.
0: Hey, Locker?
1: Yeah.
0: This is 980 CJME and 650 CKOM.
4: 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And we want to hear from Saskatchewan. That includes you. 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
12: The weather in Saskatchewan can change on the drop of a dime. Punishing, pounding rain, funnel clouds, wicked whipping wind. 650 CKOM takes weather coverage seriously.
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0: Time now for the Green Zone 1 minute drill, the latest in sports. The photos are done, the anthems are sung, and it's time for Canada Cutter today. World Cup in Vancouver. Will Canada win their first ever World Cup match to win top of the group? A win would be huge today against Qatar. Alfonso Davies is available, although he is not in.
1: Doesn't look like they're going to start him.
0: No, he is not in the starting lineup today for the Canadian side, but it is a packed BC Place Stadium in Vancouver for this one today. It was fun watching the Blue Jays game today. Soccer fans in are they in Boston, some of them the Scottish fans.
1: Well, I kept looking to see if we were watching soccer because it sounded like a soccer match.
0: They were doing the soccer chants all ball game long in a matinee. The Blue Jays ended up winning 4-3 in a second sweep, series sweep for the Jays today as well. Still to come here on the Green Zone, Britton Gray with the latest on the Riders, but we're going to get you set for the Riders and Stamps with the running back of Calgary, Dedrick Mills, next on 980 CJME and 650 CKOM.
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23: It's 4 o'clock. I'm David Curtin. 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
23: Saskatoon's mayor can't wait to find out if Muskeg Lake Creation will be a good partner for the downtown event and entertainment district.
25: We don't know where this is going to go, what those options look like are really wide open.
23: And labor trafficking, well, some might call it slavery, is a bigger problem in Saskatchewan than you might think.
26: We believe the numbers to be a lot bigger and far more widespread.
23: Right now in Saskatoon, a light rain shower and 12 degrees in Regina. Mostly cloudy at 18 degrees. Hey, just a quick note to start off. Canadian players have wrapped up their warm-up as close to 53,000 people are spilling into BC Place as I speak to you. The stadium is a sea of red as the match between Canada and Qatar is set to begin. Two sections in the southwest corner are not red. They're completely white due to the flowing robes worn by Qatari fans. Lawns are being mowed. Many people pulling weeds out of the garden this time of year, right? But there's one man in the north central neighborhood of Regina who found something in the soil that's leaving him uneasy to dig any further. Regina police are still trying to figure out whose remains were buried outside that home. Reporter Jillian Massey takes us through to Retallick Street, where a man says, where a man discovered the remains while trying to tidy up.
27: Well, my kids were right beside me when it happened.
28: Ever since the snow melted, Daniel Woodley has been removing glass and even needles from the backyard, left behind by some rough tenants behind them. But as he dug through the rubbish near the shed, he pulled a foot out of the earth.
29: Was it a shoe or was it
27: a sock? Just like a sock. I didn't really think much of it until I picked it up and all the bones fell out of it.
28: Police have left Woodley's backyard and have taken the man's remains with them. Woodley's just hoping police can find out who this man is and give some relief to a family who doesn't know what happened to their loved one. In Regina, I'm Jillian Massey.
23: Quite the morning in the Market Mall area of Saskatoon. Police tape surrounded a home and blocked off a major intersection. This after police found a man shot in a home on Sturby Place. He's recuperating in hospital. Shooter's still out there somewhere. Another list we don't want to be on top of, but we are. Saskatchewan ranks highest in the country for child poverty. Food Banks Canada gives Saskatchewan a D-plus overall in its 2026 poverty report card. The province gets an F for food insecurity. In the Battlefords, more than half of those receiving food are now kids. Saskatoon Mayor Cynthia Block is on board with the idea of opening talks with the Muskeg Lake Cree Nation. The First Nation and the city's administration have already had preliminary talks surrounding a potential partnership for the Downtown Event and Entertainment District, or DEED.
25: To our knowledge, there is no place in Canada that is attempting to put together a partnership with a First Nation where it is a potential to be a massive transformation for the center of the city and the heart of a city.
23: City Council will be asked next week to approve the city entering into talks with Muskeg. The Bushwhacker Brewing Company in Regina's Warehouse District is temporarily closed. A water main break has left parts of the brewery's basement under 3 feet of water. Now, for a brew pub that's already survived the pandemic and years of disruption from the Dewdney Avenue Revitalization Project, well, this is just another unexpected hurdle. Jacob Badhauer spent the afternoon trudging through the mud to check in on the cleanup.
2: That's the sound workers at Bushwhackers woke up to a day after floodwaters left behind piles of Regina gumbo through the brewery's basement. Manager Grant Frew says after everything the business has been through, there's no point in dwelling on the setback.
3: We got to stay positive. We'll get through this. We've been through worse. I mean, the world has bigger, more severe problems than what we're dealing with right now.
2: He says while the basement took a beating, the beer survived and staff are already hard at work getting the brewery back on its feet. Scraping the mud off my boots, I'm Jacob Bamhauer.
23: Charges laid against two men connected to an Eden Wool trucking company are shining a spotlight on labor trafficking, a form of human trafficking that experts say is becoming more visible across Canada. Julia Drydick with the Canadian Centre to End Human Trafficking says the problem is more common than most people realize.
5: In 2022, we started doing direct outreach to migrant worker communities, and since then we've seen a 317% increase in the number of labor trafficking cases.
23: RCMP say trucking is one of the industries where labor trafficking investigations are most common, alongside the service and cleaning sectors. The federal and British Columbia governments are each kicking in $100 million to build a new high school in Tumbler Ridge, British Columbia. BC Premier David Eby promised last month students would not have to return to the school after February's mass shooting. Prime Minister Mark Carney says work on the new school will start this summer, beginning with the removal of the existing school. The latest local news is as close as your phone. Check out CKOM.com and CJME.com, Saskatchewan's homepages for news. It is 4:05. A look at the market numbers. TSX down 156 points today, 34,969. The Dow was up 72 points at 51,565. Oil fell 16 cents, $75.85 U.S. a barrel. Canadian dollar lost a half a cent to 70.77 cents U.S. Turning to weather now, Saskatoon and central Saskatchewan, clouds, 60% chance of more showers this evening, and then it clears overnight, a low of 6. Sunshine, 20 degrees tomorrow. The clouds come back on Saturday with a high of 22. In Regina and southern Saskatchewan, clouds, 60% chance of showers this evening, and then it clears overnight with a low of 7. A mainly sunny day tomorrow. It'll be windy, though, with a high of 19. More sunshine, though, on Saturday with a high of 23 degrees. In Regina right now, mostly cloudy. A northwest wind at 18, and it is 18 degrees. In Saskatoon, a light rain shower, a northwest wind gusting to 44, and it is 12 degrees. It is 4:06. I'm David Curtin.
6: 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The Green Zone with Jamie and Locker. 3.

0: Damian Locker with you here on the Green Zone. Canada has been pressing early in the first 7 minutes of their match against Qatar already through. Still nil-nil, but the possession is very much on the home side
1: for this one. Looks promising.
0: And a little bit of confusion there as Canada's in all black. So is their coach. And the pass went to the sideline. I think the player thought that was another player, but it was actually Jesse Marsh. He should have worn a different color today. And then all black for the Canadian side. But yes, Jonathan David already has a shot on goal stopped by Qatar. So we're in the seventh.
1: That looked like it should have been a penalty, too.
0: Just right on the line of the box for a potential penalty for Canada. So we'll keep you up to date this afternoon. Canada Qatar in a crucial match. They are the favorite again to try to get their first win. But, of course, CFL fans are ready for Saturday night. The Saskatchewan Roughriders against the Calgary Stampeders. I was able to have a chat with running back, the star running back of the Stamps, Dedrick Mills, on the game coming up against Saskatchewan, and wanted to start off on how do they really get prepped and watch film and with just 1 week under their belts, because they had a bye week last week after their loss to the Winnipeg Blue Bombers.
2: I mean, just go back and look at old film and stuff like that. Just look at the preseason games and stuff like that, because, yeah, I mean, looking at all those things and, like I say, looking at the first week or looking at last week from what they did against BC, and then just looking at, like I say, old games of us against them and stuff like that, because I don't think this coaching staff changed too much. So, I mean, pretty much running a lot of the same stuff. And just like I say, we just got to play all game and stay down and just be ready to go.
0: Yeah, we've been wondering here in Saskatchewan with Josh Bell taking over as defensive coordinator, though Corey Mace is still around. Do you see any differences with Josh Bell compared to Corey Mace calling plays?
2: I mean, not necessarily. It's still the same thing. They both good coaches. They both they called it out. I mean they put their guys in great positions. I mean, they got playmakers on that defense. So I mean, like I said, we just got to come in, be the more physical team, and be ready to go. And just take the coaching that we have been given and just go out there and put it on the field and execute.
0: So when you have such a successful run last year, top of the league as one of the best running backs, top rushing in the league, what do you work on in the off season, Dedrick, to improve?
2: I mean, you continue to work on your craft, continue to work on my speed, continue to work on my technique, just continue to work on my game, the game that I play. You know what I mean? And trying to improve it always trying to add more stuff to the game. So this off season, I pretty much did a lot more footwork stuff, and also did try to put more routes into my game and stuff, so I could be more effective out of the backfield instead of just being in the backfield and being effective too as well.
0: When we always talk about CFL rosters, because they're smaller, the importance of pass protection for your job, like a running back, you're not going to stay long in the CFL for pass pro. Like, how much time do you spend with the offensive line and the quarterbacks just on that aspect?
2: I mean, we spend most of all time throughout the week going over that. We got a film session where we go over that stuff at least two to three times out the week. We come out here on the field. We got cars that we run through, the opposite team defense, defensive calls and stuff like that. We feel like they are making stuff like that. So we come out here and physically run through it. We run through it at practice, during practice, and then while the special teams and stuff are going, me and the offensive line and the quarterbacks are in the back of our end zone, still going over protection and stuff on day two and day three, just to make sure we got it all locked down before the game. So by the time the game gets here, everything that I see is so much easier, way easier, and my eyes are already trained to be where they need to be. So,
0: but there's been a lot of talk. Trevor Harris talked this week about the parity in the Canadian Football League, like it across the board, maybe this season more so than ever. Do you see the same thing?
2: Oh yeah, most definitely, man. Most so this season, man. This has been a crazy season so far. Every game has been close. I feel like every team is stacked and loaded right now, and everybody hungry and everybody wanting. Everybody all playing for that one goal, and that's the Grey Cup at the end. And I mean, you can see it throughout every team every week. So,
0: is there any pressure on the Stampeders that the Grey Cup is at McMahon this year?
2: I mean, it's always pressure on us because we're the Stampeders. I mean, it's just simple as we want to be in it. So, you know, we want to be in it. It's a home. It'll be a home game for us, and we want to be, you know, go down in history as being the team that won a Grey Cup at home. You know, so I mean, it's a lot of pressure, but at the same time, that's not our main focus. Our main focus is each week, just one game at a time, and just going out and executing and playing the game that we know how to play, like I said, and just playing as one team. So,
0: how important will the run game be Saturday against the Riders to keep Trevor Harris on the sideline and maybe eat up some clock?
2: I mean, it'll be very important. I mean, I feel like the coaches know what they're doing. They got a game plan for us. We just got to go out and execute. We got the O-line. We got a good offensive line, good quarterback, you know, that are very effective and great receivers that are very effective. They can get the ball down the field, not just in the run, but the pass as well.
0: Dedrick Mills, the Calgary Stampeders running back, as the Riders and the Stamps tangle. The only team that the Riders did not lose or did not beat last season. Does that mean anything to Dedrick Mills and the Calgary Stampeders? That in 2025, the Riders did not beat you on their way to the Grey Cup?
2: No, it don't mean a thing. I mean, it's a new season, man. Each season start over, start a new team and start a new group. So, I mean, like I say, it doesn't mean a thing. It was the past. We just got to focus on the present and the future right now. So.
0: So how good do the Stamps feel despite a week one loss?
2: I mean, we feel good, man. We feel pretty confident. The team is still together. We all still have, like, built together as one unit. There's no arguments, no pointing fingers. There's nothing. So, I mean, everybody feel good at coming back in here ready, and everybody's just ready to go. We're ready to play and get this game on the road. So,
0: Is it fun when the Riders come to town? They usually bring some fans with them.
2: Oh, yeah, it's always fun when we play each other, period, whether it's here or whether it's there, you know what I mean? It's always a great atmosphere. It's one of my favorite atmospheres to be in across the league between here and Winnipeg and stuff like that. I love those two fan bases. They got great fans. They got good, great teams, you know. So, I mean, it's always a great time just to be there and have their fans here, too, as well.
0: Which fans have the best trash talk, Rider fans or Bomber fans?
2: Rider fans, for sure.
0: Is it hard not to engage with them on the sideline when they're at you?
2: I mean, I don't engage because I'm so busy running eight players over. I don't have to do all that extra talking. I just let the pass do it for me. And, you know, when they see me do my thing, they don't even say too much to me. So,
0: Dedrick, this was a treat. Thanks so much for your time. Enjoy the game Saturday.
2: Yes, sir. Thank you.
0: That is Dedrick Mills, star running back of the Calgary Stampeders. A little bit of smack talk there. I don't need to talk smack to the fans. I'm too busy running over their players.
1: I don't hate that.
0: Let's go. I talked to Caleb Sanders today and Desmond Evans on the defensive line. I think they're just as ready to go up against the Calgary Stampeders and Dedrick Mills on Saturday. 5 o'clock, the Green Zone pregame show at 3. Britton and I did the Blitz podcast already. It's posted. It's on YouTube, Spotify, wherever you find the podcast, by the way. And one of the first questions, I think it was the first question that we answered, was, is Jamie Nye going to give the Jamie Nye hex on the Calgary Stampeders this week? I'm picking the Riders. So,
1: are we doing our scores tomorrow? I got mine.
0: Yeah, we'll do our scores tomorrow.
1: Don't look. You stole my score last
0: week. I already said it on the Blitz podcast. I have a 6-point win. Do you have a 6-point win?
1: I have a 5-point win.
0: Do you have any score in the 30s?
1: No.
0: Oh, neither do I. I said it on the podcast. Is there a 23 involved?
1: No.
0: Okay, so we don't have the exact same score.
1: Did we just score?
0: I don't know. Yeah? Did they?
1: Yeah!
0: Guess who? Who else? Kyle Larin has opened the scoring at BC Place Stadium. And he's got the fingers in his ears celebration for Kyle Larin. He, of course, he got the goal against Bosnia and Herzegovina, and now he gets the goal against Qatar in Vancouver. 1-0 early. It's the 17th minute. So Canada has been playing with a ton of possession so far in this match. And It was a rebound goal.
1: That was very opportunist.
0: So there you have it. Canada is up 1-0 on Qatar. Just 17 minutes into this match. Great start for the Canadian side. 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
0: Well, a big win over the BC Lions to start the season. Stan Peters said they would have liked to crack at the Riders because the Riders didn't beat them last year. No time like the present to hand the stamps an L.
8: Yeah, that's the only team that the Rough Riders didn't beat en route to the Grey Cup last year. So it could be another good one. Maybe as much of a classic as that home opener. Hey, Belton?
9: 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The way that Riders offense went off on the BC Lions last week, I'm confident that they're going to go toe-to-toe with those stamps.
3: Jamie Nye, Belton Johnson, Daryl Davis. Taking you right to kickoff. The Green Zone Game Day.
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0: This stuff, what happens, this is what drives me nuts. I watch soccer. I like soccer. I like the game, the strategy, the athleticism of, and just that tense, the tenseness of when what could be a simple play ends up in the back of the net or ends up in opportunity. Constant flow. No commercial breaks except for, you know, FIFA is now capitalized hydration on breaks. That with a hydration break so they can run commercials now in the middle of a soccer game. But a cutter athlete just goes to the pitch, acts like he got shot with a sniper rifle when Cornelius's forearm glanced the side of his face. Like, that's what puts this game to shame, is stuff like that.
1: Yeah.
0: And why it's hard to stomach for fans like Locker and I, who grow up watching football and hockey, well, and seeing Braden McNabb get a puck from the 85 miles an hour square to the face, and does he collapse on the ground and writhe in pain? He got up, and he skates off, and he runs to the room.
1: Although I will say,
0: and then next 2 days later, he's on the with the full cage and.
1: They had to re-sew his face back on. I will say this, though. I was a little bit bothered by some of the flopping, some of the diving in the NHL and the Stanley Cup Finals this year.
0: Oh, it's come to hockey, too, because it's a strategy now. If we can bait the officials to call a play, let's do it.
1: What they have to do is they have to, in hockey, soccer, I don't know enough about the history of the flopping, but it does look like every once in a while, like,
0: although I do believe,
1: shot him from the audience.
0: Although I do believe, and someone who's been watching a lot more intently than I have, because some of these games are on when we're on the air, wasn't there a game where someone got a yellow card for a dive in this World Cup?
1: I have no idea. I haven't heard that yet.
0: I think it was early in the tournament where someone went, like, down, and the ref's like, you know what? The heck with you.
1: I think I heard Louis DeBrusque comment on an Oilers broadcast that what they have to start doing is officials. And you know what? If it keeps getting bad, I wouldn't be surprised if the NHL does this. If it keeps going down this path, Jamie.
0: Yeah.
1: Like, they've got to just give the one penalty, the dive. Like, put that guy in the box. And watch it slow down a little bit. Like, that's how I think they're going to have to pump the brakes on some of the goaltending, or not the goaltending, but some of the hockey dives that are happening. Because it has progressively been getting worse in the NHL. And this playoffs, I think, was at an all-time low in that regard. And I don't mean good low.
0: Now, Jamie Locker with a year in the green zone. It is the hydration break right now for Canada. And Cutter in Vancouver. 1-0 Canada leads that match as we get to the 1 minute drill. The good news was Alphonso Davies was announced as available for this match. He did not start for Canada. Of course, Alphonso Davies, the Canadian star who scored the first ever Canadian goal in World Cup history 3.5 years ago in Cutter. As they play Cutter time around. It was in Cutter when they scored that goal. Kyle Larin has the first goal for Canada this afternoon in that group. Switzerland.
1: He got the goal the other day, too, didn't he? Last
0: week. Kyle Larin. Yeah. Yes, he did. Then, of course, you have the other game in Group B. Switzerland beat Bosnia-Herzegovina 4-1. So that makes Canada's likelihood of winning the group pretty well come down to either blow out Cutter, like 4-0, and then tie Switzerland, or probably what's going to needed to be happen is a win against Switzerland next week in Vancouver. The Blue Jays finished off a sweep of the Red Sox, their second series sweep of the year, and it was a dramatic game, too, in Boston. It was 3-0 Jays. Red Sox stormed back to make it 3-3, and then the Blue Jays with Brandon Valenzuela with the game-breaking double RBI for a 4-3 win for the Blue Jays.

0: Coming up next here on the Green Zone, 1-877-332-8255 is the fan line, as we'll talk more about the Mike Babcock situation. But also coming up, what's going to cost taxpayers nearly $9 million for upgrades at Mosaic Stadium? Regina City Hall reporter Jeff Smith explains, and will our taxes be going up because of this new video board? The video board reason that they need a new one will probably, you might laugh, you might cry. We'll get Jeff Smith coming up next on 980 CJME and 650 CKOM.
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8: It is 4:30. I'm David Carton. History could be made in Vancouver this afternoon. Canada just scored its second goal in its World Cup match against Qatar at BC Place. Canada has never won a World Cup game before, and so that's why I'm saying history could be made. We'll keep you up to date. Imagine you're cleaning up your yard and you dig up human remains. That's what Daniel Woodley faced last week, a body buried in front of his Regina home. He says he's been clearing needles and broken glass ever since the snow melted near the shed.
9: Kept digging, digging, trying to get rid of it, and basically I found a foot.
8: Yeah, Woodley says when he pulled a sock from the earth, he realized this was someone's remains when the bones fell out of it. Police are asking the public to come forward if they could help in identifying the 30 to 40-year-old man who has been buried there for more than 5 years. In Saskatoon, a man's recovering in hospital after being found shot in a home. Police tape surrounded that home, and a major intersection near Market Mall was closed off while officers checked out a car. The shooter hasn't been found yet. We learned today the city of Saskatoon is in talks with the Saskatchewan Health Authority to determine who should be picking up the costs surrounding the record number of drug overdoses. The Firefighters Union says more resources are desperately needed from the province. Mayor Cynthia Block acknowledges this is taking a toll on those firefighters.
10: It's a lot. It's a lot for the numbers, but it's also hard on the individuals emotionally to be able to manage all of this every day.
8: Block says right now the city of Saskatoon is paying for all of the costs for that increase in drug overdoses. The SPCA shelter in Lloydminster scrambling after 21 cats were left outside in rubber bins yesterday. It says there isn't enough space for all the cats, so they're trying to urgently find homes, supplies, vet care, foster placements. They're asking for donations or to volunteer to help care for all the cats. Oh, and they're reminding everybody, never drop off animals and drive away like that. We told you this week about charges against two men in a trucking business, charged in connection with human trafficking, labor trafficking, they call it. Well, some call it slavery. Advocates say while the Edenwald case has brought attention to labor trafficking, the true scale of the problem remains unknown. Julia Dreidick, with the Canadian Center to End Human Trafficking, says the cases reaching police and support agencies likely represent only a part of what's happening.
7: We know that's only the tip of the iceberg. Those are just the individuals that are aware of the hotline and reaching out to ask for help. We believe the numbers to be a lot bigger and far more widespread.
8: She says the trucking industry is a hot spot for labor trafficking. The Saskatchewan Trucking Association recently began a province-wide See Something, Say Something campaign with truckers. Turning to weather, Saskatoon and central Saskatchewan got clouds, a 60% chance of more showers this evening, and then it clears overnight, a low of 6, sunny and 20 tomorrow. Regina, southern Saskatchewan, clouds, 60% chance of showers this evening. It clears overnight, a low of 7, and then a mainly sunny day tomorrow, but it'll be windy with a high of 19. In Saskatoon this hour, a light rain shower with a northwest wind gusting to 44. It's 12 degrees. In Regina, mostly cloudy, a northwest wind at 18 and 18 degrees. It is 4:34. I'm David Curtin.
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0: Yes, another goal for Canada was Jonathan David, the second of the game for the Canadian side. They're up 2-0 in the first 36 minutes of this match against Qatar, and Qatar has been given a red card, so now they're a man down, and Canada's up 2-0 with Switzerland's 4-1 win earlier in Group B. A blowout win for the Canadian side would be massive for goal differential if it came down to that for whoever takes top spot in Group B. The importance of that is if Canada finishes top the table in their group, their knockout stage game, the round of 32, will be against a third place finisher from another group, and it will be played in Vancouver on home. If they finish in second, they'll have to go on the road. We'll continue to ring you up today. Canada, Qatar at World Cup in Vancouver.
1: I'm just tweeting Lee.
0: Lee Cormish, he got the ball. It was Ahmed who shot it on a free kick right outside the box, and it was Lee Cormish who was on the green. He caught it. I don't know if he gets to keep it, though, or not.
1: No, they come back and grab the balls from you.
0: They should let him keep them.
1: I agree.
0: Let's be honest here. You really just... It's a keepsake. If it goes into the crowd, the fans should be able to keep the ball.
1: Another souvenir for the fans.
0: Tickets were enough. You get a free ball out of it.
1: No kidding.
0: And the beer. My goodness. Britain's buddies were texting him saying it cost him $45 for two Michelob Light and a water. Yikes. They're in Vancouver at this
1: point. They didn't even get tall boys.
0: Yeah, they didn't get the big beers. Jamie and Locker with you here on the Green Zone. We're going to talk more about Mike Babcock, but an interesting story came up, Locker. I think I yelled into the newsroom. Nearly $9 million in upgrades at Mosaic Stadium. Isn't this stadium only 10 years old? What's going on? And the man with the answers is joining us in studio, City Hall reporter in Regina, Jeff Smith, to answer why. Why, Jeff, does the city need to upgrade Mosaic Stadium?
2: We need to know!
0: 9 years in or 10 years in, why do they need upgrades?
3: Well, first of all, turf lasts 10 years.
0: Oh, okay. Check! That tracks. Okay.
3: This is the 10th year, so...
0: So it's not because they're changing the field dimensions, because that came up yesterday with someone saying, well, the CFL should have to pay because they're changing it. Because of the field changes.
3: Right. Now, it just happens that 10 years coincides with these field changes. And, of course, Mosaic Stadium is hosting the Grey Cup next year. So those two factors combined mean, yes, they need a field that coincides with these changes.
1: It might cost a little bit more money based on moving the goalposts around and stuff like that. The turf is one thing, right, Jeff?
3: Yeah. So the estimate is $8.2 million, but we don't know what the final cost will be yet. Now, this all comes from a reserve that was set aside that was created when Mosaic Stadium was built. Mm-hmm. It just so happens that reserve has theoretically no money in it. It will be in negative, but it's a complicated explanation that I'm not sure I fully understand myself about how the city has cash flow.
1: Do you carry the two?
3: Yes.
0: There you go, Locker. You got to carry the two today.
3: Thank you. So the total improvements include not just the turf, but also the LED video boards.
0: Oh, I want to get into that in just a second, but let's stay on the field. Mm-hmm. When they change the field, will the line still be stitched in?
3: That remains to be seen. The plan is, if council approves, that there will be a consultant that will figure all of this out, how to procure turf that accommodates all users, whether that's soccer,
1: so
3: whether that's amateur football, in addition to the primary tenant of the stadium, which is the Rough Riders.
0: Jeff Smith is here, our City Hall reporter in Regina, on the upgrades needed at Mosaic Stadium. I hope they don't stitch the lines. They can paint it over.
1: Yeah.
0: Other stadiums do that, and they do it quite quickly. I've known different people I've talked to saying they can scrub a field and put a new sporting...
1: Well, they're doing it in Calgary, right?
3: Yeah. 24 hours. McMahon Stadium in Calgary got new turf last year. That stadium is now, in addition to hosting the Stampeders and the Dinos, hosting professional women's soccer, Calgary Wild FC. So they are accommodating both layouts.
1: Okay.
0: And so they do it quick. Because what did you hear yesterday? It could take up to 4 days for a full flip?
3: That was what the administration said when they were questioned about it, is that they understood from talking with stadiums that do have to do this, that is the turnaround time.
1: That seems a little aggressive for time, like too much time. No?
0: I've seen Ottawa have a soccer game and a football game 48 hours apart. So the 4 days.
1: Yeah, something's wrong with that.
0: Surprised me on that news. So
1: so maybe
0: they just have quicker painters than we can procure here in Regina. Maybe that's what it is.
1: So the reason for this meeting, the Regina Council sitting down and talking, is that it's time now to actually change the turf. So to separate the CFL's rule changes, this is probably something that would have happened anyway.
3: That's right. And they are not, they're not waiting till budget time to figure this out, because they have to get the ball rolling on this in time to get it done for next season.
1: Here's my question. Who in city council is raising the, you know, the flag? Hey, what about the extra cost this might incur because of the CFL rule changes?
3: Well, it's less about the extra cost, but it's Ward 5 Councillor Sarah Turnbull who's suggesting that other football leagues may be forced out of Mosaic Stadium because they're not adopting these new rules. Well, we don't know who is and who isn't adopting the new rules, but her concern is the junior Regina Thunder won't be able to play there anymore, or the University of Regina Rams, or Regina High School football, or there's also the Women's Football League as well. So her suggestion, and she brought forward a motion and then later withdrew it after quite a bit of debate, is that maybe the CFL, which has a brand new TV deal, the Rough Riders, maybe they could help pony up for this, since it's their change that is driving this discussion.
1: Okay.
0: Although it's not, because the lifespan of that field is 10 years. Now, I want to get to the video board, because I don't want to waste time. I need to talk about this. Because I don't know whether to laugh or cry on why they need a video board after 10 years at Mosaic Stadium. There's multiple factors, but the one detail is they can't turn the screen off and on again.
3: Well, that is one of the limitations of the existing system, is that if you power it down, there is a risk of causing damage to the system somehow. So that's why when you drive by during the off season or at
0: one in the morning,
3: that the video boards are still lit up.
1: That seems
0: did
1: odd.
0: They know that when they put it in?
3: I don't know, but
1: so did somebody,
3: apparently whatever new system they replace it with will not have that limitation.
1: So did they turn it off and then they couldn't get it back on again? Or
3: I don't know that that's the case, but apparently they told council, no, we can't turn it off, we have to leave it on.
0: The other detail is the life expectancy of this video screen is being impacted by the trains that run through the middle of and right outside the stadium. Is that
3: is
0: true?
3: Correct. That is one of the factors. Now, when they installed this system, it was expected to have a lifespan of 10 to 15 years. So the city was optimistic and they planned
0: to
3: for 15 years.
0: Yes.
3: But it turns out that one of the reasons it's wearing out quicker than that is vibrations from passing trains. The other is climate and our major temperature swings that we have here.
0: Well, we should have known that one, but
3: right.
0: The trains. Oh, the trains that run through the middle of our cities here in Saskatchewan. Just another reason. So
1: I can't believe we can't turn it off.
0: That's another.
1: I'm sorry. I'm stuck on. No. What if somebody accidentally goes, hey, what's this switch for? Oh, no. What did you do?
0: Yeah.
1: I turned this off.
0: So where do we go from here? It's probably going to pass. They're probably just going to rubber stamp it, I assume, because these are almost mandatory changes.
1: And why is there no money in that fund? Does this have anything to do with the $12 on all the tickets?
3: I'm not entirely sure. I heard a couple of different explanations on that. But, even the mayor couldn't quite explain it when we questioned him at the end of the meeting, because he's not necessarily the financial expert at City Hall. But it's... there is sufficient cash flow to cover it. The fund is depleted because there were no events. This is one of the reasons there were no events during the pandemic, right? During that 2020 canceled CFL season. So,
0: well, the $12 is also supposed to be paying the loan that the government gave the city to build the stadium. There's a $100 million loan on that bad boy.
1: Oh, so they're probably just paying interest.
0: Yes. Yeah.
3: But now the city also has an investment fund. And the way to think of these reserves is they're not like separate bank accounts. This is how it was explained to me. They're not like separate bank accounts. It really is just one big pot of money, but they just sort of organize it into different reserve funds. So if one doesn't have anything in it, but they need to spend it, and they said they always plan this,
0: yep,
3: that it would have peaks and valleys, there is enough money to pay for it, and eventually it will be replenished.
0: So in next year's budget, deliberations and property taxes, will this be impact. Added into my property taxes?
3: No impact on property taxes.
0: You they promise?
3: Well, clear in the
0: raise your hand
3: that
0: if
3: I
0: you trust
3: here,
0: that.
3: There's no mill rate impact.
0: Okay. I'll jot that down. June 18th. We'll see where we
1: Jeff
0: are in a couple
1: said,
0: of months. No, I'm not going to put Jeff on the spot, but that's what Jeff's been told. So we'll see where it goes.
1: Jeff was told
3: there is no
1: our taxes wouldn't go up to fix the screen report at the Mosaic there. Stadium.
0: We have a board over here for predictions, Jeff. Do you want to put it on the board or no? That looks like a no.
1: I am going to put down there taxes go up to fix screen and put in new turf.
0: There you have it. So are they going to put a roof on it?
3: No, that's not part of it.
0: Oh, okay, sorry. That would be an upgrade people would cheer for, I think. Jamie and Locker.
1: Sorry, we're still watching the game. Hold on, did we just score?
0: I think we just scored. It's injury time in the first half.
1: Oh, don't show Carney. Oh, no.
3: Well,
1: Cutter's going to score 10 goals.
0: He's been there the whole time. This is like the third time they've shown him.
1: Yeah, but I didn't know. And the players probably didn't either.
0: They've shown him three times. I think they've shown him after every goal. So there's no Carney jinx here. It looks like it's 3-0 Canada on Cutter. And this is only the first half. Lee Cormish predicted 3-0 through the whole game, not the half. So
1: that was a good goal.
0: It looks like Jonathan David might have got his second of the match here in Vancouver. Jeff, thank you so much for the update. I know there's going to be a lot more next week at Council. Next Wednesday. We'll look forward to that. And I think texts are already coming in saying Stuart Johnston should pay for the turf. 1-877-332-8255. That's the fan line. That's Jeff Smith, our Regina City Hall reporter, who has a lot more at cjme.com and ckom.com. Still to come here on the Green Zone, Britton Gray getting set for week 3 of CFL action. He's coming up at 5:05 on 980 CJME and 650 CKOM.
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2: There is beauty in a thunderstorm. The gathering dark clouds, a cool breeze through the warm air, flashes in the sky, rumbles in the distance. And then, things get ugly.
3: Great deal of damage.
4: Major flooding.
5: Scattered power outages from the wind.
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0: We're watching our game of the night right now. Game of the day. Canada Qatar at the World Cup. It's 3-0 Canada at the half. Jonathan David, much scrutiny after a game one, being unable to finish a couple of chances. Well, he's having no issue on that today. He's got two goals. Kyle Larin, the other goal. Canada up 3-0. And we'll see what they can do in the second half of this match against Qatar.
1: Oh, I wish I didn't know that Carney was there.
0: Yeah, but Christine Sinclair's also there. So that the counterbalance.
1: Thank you, Christine.
0: There's the counterbalance.
1: Oh, thank you. I feel so much better.
0: Although, thankfully, BC Place Stadium has enough entrances that they didn't have to shut down half the building to get Carney in there to watch this match today.
1: Oh, don't even get me started about politicians going to sporting events.
0: He's the first world leader of the three that have attended a match for the World Cup. The president of Mexico and the president of the United States have yet to attend a match. Of course, it's only been one each. But Carney was the first. And it's working. They're up 3-0, although I doubt he gets any credit at all.
1: We'll have video of a U.S. game, Trump having a nap. That'll happen soon.
0: My favorite video that you helped me watch today was Carney giving Trump his chair because Trump was complaining about
1: being lower than everybody else in the G7.
0: He couldn't adjust his chair, and Carney rolls it over and then adjusts it just fine because Trump didn't know how to. We've all been there in a boardroom where you're like, what's wrong with this chair?
1: Yeah, that sounds like a green zone meeting.
0: I've been there, Don. Been there. Just move it aside and get a new one.
1: Yeah.
0: That's what you do.
1: Give your chair to Britain.
0: 3-0 Canada over Qatar. Also in Group B, Switzerland beat Bosnia-Herzegovina 4-1. So that three-goal differential is huge. If they get it to a four-goal differential, then it's just a draw against Switzerland to win the group for Canada.
1: What did Switzerland get earlier today?
0: 4-1.
1: It was 4-1. So
0: a three-goal differential.
1: So they only get the 3 points in so that.
0: Okay. Yeah, well, they get 3 points for the win. But it's a three-goal differential. So right now, that's where Canada's at. So just keep scoring, Canada. Just keep putting it in there. Mike Babcock is going to be the new head coach of the Edmonton Oilers, we assume, because the NHL cleared him to coach, although their findings said it wasn't very favorable for Mike Babcock. But there's nothing he did that would have them block.
1: Did they quickly get Torts in and give him an interview?
0: No, it's Babcock. It has to be now. After all this trouble, Britton Gray is coming in next to preview week 3 of the Canadian Football League and the Riders injury report. The Riders will be missing a few guys who played in week 1. We'll tell you who they are next on 980 CJME and 650 CKOM.
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0: It is 5 o'clock. I'm David Curtin. We bring you the latest in the FIFA match and who's watching here. We also found the man who found a body in Regina.
1: Basically, I found a foot.
0: And Saskatoon's mayor can't wait to find out if Muskeg Lake Cree Nation will be a good partner for the downtown event and entertainment district.
2: We don't know where this is going to go, what those options look like are really wide open.
0: Right now in Regina, mostly cloudy, 18 degrees, a light rain shower in Saskatoon, and only 12 degrees. Canada fans have flooded Vancouver's streets and BC Stadium as Canada could make history today. The team is leading Qatar 3-0 now. Vancouver's streets, of course, have been overflowing with people. Soccer fans in Saskatoon are too overflowing into the Winston's Pub to catch the game. And I'm hoping that Green Zone sports reporter Scott Roblin can hear me right now because he's right there among them and on the line with me live. Scott, what's it look and sound like there?
3: A lot of joy, emotion, elation,
0: You know what, Scott? I'm going to apologize. It's too loud there. We can't hear him. But that gives you an idea of just what's going on in at least one place as Canadians continue to watch history being made. I thank Scott, the Green Zone sports reporter, Scott Roblin, at Winston's right now, where it sounds very crazy. In Regina, lawns are being mowed, and many are pulling weeds out of the garden this time of year. But one man in the North Central neighborhood found something in the soil that's leaving him pretty uneasy to dig any further. Regina police are still trying to figure out whose remains were buried outside that home. Reporter Jillian Massey takes us to Retallick Street, where the man discovered the remains while trying to tidy up.
4: Well, my kids were right beside me when it happened.
5: Ever since the snow melted, Daniel Woodley has been removing glass and even needles from the backyard, left behind by some rough tenants behind them. But as he dug through the rubbish near the shed, he pulled a foot out of the earth.
6: Was it a shoe or was it
4: a sock? Just like a sock. I didn't really think much of it until I picked it up and all the bones fell out of it.
5: Police have left Woodley's backyard and have taken the man's remains with them. Woodley's just hoping police can find out who this man is and give some relief to a family who doesn't know what happened to their loved one. In Regina, I'm Jillian Massey.
0: Quite the morning in the Market Mall area in Saskatoon. Police tape surrounded a home and blocked off a major intersection. This after they found a man shot in a home on Sturby Place. He's recuperating in hospital. The shooter's still out there somewhere. Another list we don't want to be on top of, but we are. Saskatchewan ranks highest in the country for child poverty. Food Banks Canada gives Saskatchewan a D-plus overall in the 2026 poverty report card, but the province gets an F for food insecurity. In the battlefields, more than half of those receiving food from the food bank are now kids. Saskatoon Mayor Cynthia Block is on board with the idea of opening talks with the Muskeg Lake Cree Nation. The First Nation and the city's administration have already had some preliminary talks surrounding a potential partnership for the Downtown Event and Entertainment District, or DEED.
2: To our knowledge, there is no place in Canada that is attempting to put together a partnership with a First Nation where it is a potential to be a massive transformation for the center of the city and the mm-hmm. heart of a city.
0: City Council is being asked next week to approve the city entering into official talks with Muskeg. The Bushwhacker Brewing Company in Regina's Warehouse District is temporarily closed. A water main break has left parts of the brewery's basement under 3 feet of water. For a brew pub that's already survived the pandemic, years of disruption from the Dewdney Avenue Revitalization Project, well, here's another unexpected hurdle. Jacob Bamhauer spent the afternoon trudging through the mud to check in on the cleanup.
7: That's the sound workers at Bushwhackers woke up to a day after floodwaters left behind piles of Regina gumbo through the brewery's basement. Manager Grant Frew says after everything the business has been through, there's no point in dwelling on the setback.
8: We got to stay positive. We'll get through this. We've been through worse. I mean, the world has bigger, more severe problems than what we're dealing with right now.
7: He says while the basement took a beating, the beer survived and staff are already hard at work getting the brewery back on its feet. Scraping the mud off my boots, I'm Jacob Bamhauer.
0: Charges laid against two men connected to an Edenwald trucking company are shining a spotlight on labor trafficking. It's a form of human trafficking that experts say is becoming more visible across Canada. Julia Drydick with the Canadian Centre to End Human Trafficking says the problem is more common than most people realize.
9: In 2022, we started doing direct outreach to migrant worker communities, and since then we've seen a 317% increase in the number of labor trafficking cases.
0: RCMP say trucking is one of the industries where labor trafficking investigations are most common, alongside the service and cleaning sector. The latest local news is as close as your phone. 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It is 5:06. Turning to the markets, TSX fell 156 points today, 34,969. The Dow was up 72 points at 51,565. Oil fell 16 cents at $75.85 U.S. a barrel. Canadian dollar lost a half a cent to 70.77 cents U.S. Now, turning to weather, Saskatoon and central Saskatchewan had a little bit more rain this afternoon. We can expect a 60% chance of more showers this evening, and then it clears overnight, a low of 6. Sunny and 20 tomorrow. The clouds come back on Saturday with a high of 22. Regina and southern Saskatchewan, we haven't seen any rain this afternoon, but a 60% chance of showers this evening. Clearing overnight, a low of 7. A mainly sunny day tomorrow, but it'll be windy with a high 19. Sunny and 23 on Saturday. In Regina, it's mostly cloudy right now. A northwest wind at 18 and 18 degrees. Saskatoon, a light rain shower in the area. Northwest wind gusting to 44 and only 12 degrees. It is 5:07. I'm David Curtin.
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0: Hope you're having a great Thursday afternoon. This is the Green Zone, Jamie and Locker. We're 45 minutes away from history at the World Cup for the Canadian soccer team. The men's team have never won a match at a World Cup in their previous seven attempts. But now into the second half, just starting the second half, they do have a 3-0 lead. Two goals from Jonathan David. The first goal came from Kyle Larin, and Cutter is playing a man down after a red card in the first half.
1: And Canada's controlling the play here, too.
0: Cutter's barely seen the other half of the field. This looks like an offensive practice for the Canadian side right now.
1: Yeah, they're just teeing off on him.
0: So we'll continue. A four-goal win or better would be huge, with the potential of a draw against Switzerland next week. Better yet, a win, and they'd be, of course.
1: This is Lee Cormish's prediction.
0: He said 3-0 on the show earlier, and it's 3-0 after the first half. So we'll keep you up to date as we talk to our Green Zone Rider reporter.
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3: The Daily Blitz with Brittany Gray.
0: I know Canada would have preferred to get wins, of course, in their first go at it in 86, and then again in Qatar 3.5 years ago. But Britain, to have their first victory of a World Cup be played in Canada, that's cool. That'll be a cool moment in
1: I didn't think of it that
0: 40
1: way.
0: Some minutes.
1: That's a really good point.
4: Yeah, special moment. It'll mean a lot to the country as a whole, just getting the fact that it's on home soil, get to do this, mean a lot to the team. Need some more goals, though.
0: Yeah, just keep putting them in.
4: Just keep getting it there, because if you can get to four and just know that you just need a draw against Switzerland to win the group,
0: yeah,
4: you're feeling really good.
0: Absolutely.
1: Divide by two.
0: You don't have to divide or carry in twos.
1: Okay. I thought we were dividing now.
0: This is just straight, okay. Straight up and down. Locker, stay with us here. But Canada 3, Cutter, nothing. Or sorry, nil in the second half right now.
4: In the footy game.
1: Week three.
0: In that football match.
1: In the CFL, the other football, Britton Gray. I'm curious, because there's four matchups. We got Lions, Ticats for your Friday nighter.
0: Thursday night football. What are we doing?
1: The Luke Wilson matchup. And then you got the triple header on Saturday, including the Riders and Stamps. And outside of that game, which game are you sort of the most intrigued about?
4: I think even though the BC Lions have some injuries right now, and that wide receiver room has been decimated when you look at what they're dealing with, that is still the most intriguing, because this is the, okay, Nathan Rourke, you are going to have to put this team on your back a little bit more. Let's see what you can do. Mm-hmm. And I mean, the way the Ticats are playing, they're playing exciting football. Bo Levi Mitchell is slinging it and hasn't even found Kenny Lawler for all that much. That is a part of that offense that is still missing.
0: He only has 75 yards this year.
4: I think
1: they're
4: that
1: all
4: game,
1: over him, though. The defenses are all over him.
4: Yeah, but I think that game still has potential to be a very good one, despite the fact that BC is down quite a few offensive weapons.
0: Britton Gray, our Green Zone Rider reporter, getting ready for the Riders and the Calgary Stampeders. We now know the availability for a lot of the players, and we have Aaron Crawford out, Jaden Dahlke out, Nelson Lacombo out, Roland Milligan Jr. is out for the Saskatchewan Rough Riders, but Nick Weeb looks like he will be good to go. And Jamarcus Hardrick is okay. First off, they signed Mike Benson. That replaces Aaron Crawford, veteran long snapper. Nick Weeb comes in. Jaden Dahlke comes out. But you also have Nelson Lacombo. That puts Jackson Ford at safety. And then we've had the conversation. Jaden Dahlke would usually be the next man up at safety if it went there. And Malcolm Bell, I don't know if he's played safety. Mm-hmm. That'll be interesting. Of course, you hope Jackson Ford goes all the way through the game. But again, a little bit of depth tested early on the Canadian side.
4: Yeah, it makes you wonder if worst case scenario happens and Jackson Ford does get dinged up a little bit. Does Antoine Brooks Jr. do much like what CJ Revis did? Do they move him back there and have a guy like Malik Straker or Nick Weave maybe get a little bit more reps at that linebacker spot, kind of move things around? It's tough when you're getting this far down in terms of Canadian depth, but this team has been really good. Jeremy O'Day has, in the past few seasons, been really good at finding depth. Might get tested again here this week.
1: So last weekend, we get, you know, game one, we get the first week bye, raise the banner, good game. We come out on top. A lot of conversation about the offense and Trevor and his receiving core clicking and Sam out, like Amos, like out of his mind. Did we have a, like, how was the defense in your guys' opinion? Like, was it just good or was it, were there moments where you guys were like, okay, this is promising. Now we got some injuries. We're having to move guys around. But comparatively speaking, we didn't talk as much about the defense this past week.
4: Yeah, I think when you look at it, you saw what you needed to from some of the new guys who went in there. I mean, Antoine Brooks Jr., 13 tackles total. He was everywhere. That's a good sign in terms of losing C.J. Revis, and this is why they were able to let him kind of go off to Ottawa and make all that money. The defensive end spot, Desmond Evans, could have had two sacks if one doesn't get called for the face mask roughing the passer there. Mm-hmm. And so... It's not like you're feeling really comfortable now all of a sudden. Okay, this is going to be a dominant defense, but you saw the good flashes. Can they do it again? It's consistency now in pro football. 3-4 weeks, can they still do it? Then you're like, okay, we think we found the right players.
1: So it's a work in progress.
4: Yes, but good first steps. The foundation looks really good so far.
1: Because that was sort of the conversation, the question marks around this team was what was going to happen with all the holes left from from the defense in the offseason, right?
4: Well, a lot of guys left on that defensive side. And I mean, I said in the preseason, I said it before, this team's offseason plan was clearly bring back as much of the offense as you can, allow Corey Mason, his defensive mind and his defensive staff, bring them in some potential guys, some prospects, and believe they're going to be able to get the most out of these guys. And I think that's what we're kind of seeing right now.
0: And Jamie and Locker with you here on the Green Zone. This is unfortunate for the Canadian side. Ishmael Kone might have just broken his leg. Another red card for Cutter, and the Canadian side is absolutely furious. They rushed the training staff onto the pitch. The players surrounded Ishmael Kone. One of the mics picked up someone yelling his leg is broken from on the television. And Ishmael Kone is down, training staff all around him. He's one of the Canadian midfield, one of the best Canadian midfielders in the world. But Cutter has just been given a second red card. So they are two men down, and there is still about 40 minutes left in this match as the fans are standing and clapping now as they carry Kone off, and his leg is in a boot right now on a stretcher coming
1: did
0: out.
1: Did you see it? I
0: did not see, and they have not shown a replay. And I probably won't think you'll see one, as a lot of what people are saying on X is
1: Jesse Marsh
0: look good at all.
1: Very upset.
0: Oh, he's... If you go into a guy's legs and cause a broken leg at the World Cup and you hope Canada can get over it, this is an emotional blow. They're up 3-0. They're going for their first win ever on home soil, and it looks like they just lost one of their best players for the rest of the tournament. Now, we do know Alphonso Davies is available. He is coming back to health. So there is plenty of skill. This is the deepest team in Canada. As the team hugs Kone, he's got that. It looks like his leg's in an air cast right now as he leaves the pitch.
1: Ooh.
0: Ugly scene for one of the top Canadian players at the World Cup. But now, with about 35 minutes left, it's 11-9 for Canada against Qatar. Britton Gray is here on the Green Zone. Of course, the Blitz podcast is up. Now, we went through the rest of the Rough Riders and the CFL schedule this week, and we both have the Elks winning. over the Montreal Alouettes.
1: Oh, really?
4: Here I thought I was going to be some sort of mad genius picking the Elks, but
0: see, no. I was thinking the same thing.
5: Both of you guys, you got some crazy picks this week.
0: I do. I'm going Ottawa over Toronto. I'm going Ticats over Lions. I got Elks and the Alouettes. The only road team I have winning is the Saskatchewan Roughriders in Calgary.
5: That's crazy.
0: What do you like about the Elks against the Alouettes on Saturday?
4: I mean, I like the Elks a little bit more coming into the season. Justin Rankin is such a talent there, right? Like in what he can do. Cody Fajardo's really come in and kind of settled down that quarterback room that's been just in flux over the past few seasons, really since they became the Elks, right? Like what they've done there, it seems like they're building steps towards there. And I just like what they're doing right now.
5: Yeah. Did you hear what Naylor said today? I can't believe he said that on the show. I couldn't believe it.
0: What? Which part?
5: About the quarterbacks. I don't want to repeat it.
0: On which quarterback? I can't. Sorry.
5: In the league.
0: Oh, that. Yeah.
4: I did not hear that.
0: Oh. He. If any quarterback gets hurt, we're blaming Dave Naylor for what he said.
4: Oh, no, Dave. Oh, no, you don't say that.
0: He said the quarterback play is been outstanding.
5: And then
0: he says,
5: elaborated on that.
0: Hopefully by week six, we're still talking about 9 healthy quarterbacks in the CFL.
5: And we were like, what are you doing? Dave Naylor.
0: No. Yeah.
5: Not only that, he did it on another program, too.
0: Well, he did it on his own network on TSN, apparently. But he had his fingers crossed.
5: Apparently, he said he had his fingers crossed.
0: But Trevor Harris talked about that on the consistency of these offenses. I talked to Sam Emelis, and it's interesting. The last couple of years, including this one, that he and Kian have gone down to Ohio in the offseason to work with Trevor Harris. And you see that chemistry and how important those little things are for chemistry. Like, you saw it in week one, right?
5: Mm-hmm.
0: Like, oh. You can tell those guys went down to Ohio to work out with Trevor Harris again this offseason.
5: And is that consistency that we're seeing in the league as a whole right now because of strong quarterback play, or is there something else?
4: I would argue the strong quarterback play is because of the consistency, because guys are now staying places. You're seeing the receivers, for the most part, be there for 2-3 seasons, 4, yeah. Okay. Instead of just, I have 3 new guys I have to learn to throw to. I got this guy's going here, right? And then even when they do leave, it's often to reunite with guys. Now, Austin Mack and Cody Fajardo in Edmonton is another prime example. I think just the fact that guys are staying at teams longer is leading to better offense, because you don't have to learn 3 new guys.
5: All
4: it's
5: these
4: usually just
5: systems
4: one.
5: Systems and playbooks, yeah. And yeah. All that. Yeah. Consistent coaching situations as well in the league. Yeah.
0: That is Green Zone Rider reporter Britton Gray. Of course, he'll have a lot more tomorrow, getting us set for the Riders and the Stampeders on Saturday night. Now, this is the Green Zone. Canada still leads 3-0 against Qatar with about 30 minutes left in the second half. On the verge of Canada's first ever victory at a World Cup. 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
2: Another season of The Green Zone is on now. And we want to hear from Saskatchewan. That includes you. The Green Zone with Jamie and Locker. 650 CKOM.
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3: The weather in Saskatchewan can change on the drop of a dime. Punishing, pounding rain, funnel clouds, wicked whipping. 650 CKOM takes weather coverage seriously. We're staffed 7 days a week to bring you breaking weather coverage. Rely on 650 CKOM severe weather updates.
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0: 25 minutes from history for the Canadian side on their way to their first ever World Cup victory. It is now 4-0 Canada over Qatar. Nathan Saliba, who just subbed in for the injured Ismail Kone. Locker watched it. I didn't watch it. I'm not watching it. It's a compound fracture, it appears, for Ismail Kone.
1: Well, and it's a clear red card, too. I mean, I don't know.
0: He just kicked him in the leg and broke his leg.
1: Yeah, yeah, the kick. Ugh, it was awful.
0: So,
1: and he knew right away because he...
0: A terrible injury for the Canadian midfielder, Ismail Kone.
1: After the goals scored, they went and grabbed Kone's Saliba, jersey on the side.
0: Saliba, who he subbed in for Kone on a free kick, then scored the fourth goal, ran over, grabbed Kone's kit, and held it up in the air. You can see the Canadian side is still emotionally distraught after losing a personality.
1: It's a bad break.
0: Favorite players, but they are up 4-0, and that four-goal differential could be huge in a draw next week against Switzerland. Vancouver is going berserk at BC Place Stadium as Canada is on the verge of their first ever World Cup victory.
1: It's an exciting match.
0: Coming up next, Dave Naylor on the Canadian Football League, our CFL insider from TSN on 980 CJME and 650.

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0: It's 5:30. I'm David Curtin. History could be made today. In fact, it is being made. Canada is now leading Qatar 4-0 in World Cup action in Vancouver. Canada has never won a World Cup match, and this 4-0 score would put Canada at the top of its group. Imagine, you're cleaning up your yard, and you dig up human remains. That's what Daniel Woodley faced last week, a body buried in front of his Regina home. Says he's been cleaning needles and broken glass ever since the snow melted near the shed.
1: Kept digging to try to get rid of it, and basically I found a foot.
0: Woodley says when he pulled a sock from the earth, he realized that this was someone's remains when the bones fell out of it. Police were asking the public to come forward if they could help in identifying the 30 to 40-year-old man who had been buried there for more than 5 years. In Saskatoon, a man is recovering in hospital after being found shot in a home. Police tape surrounded the home, and a major intersection near Market Mall was closed off while officers were continuing to investigate. We learned it today. The city of Saskatoon is in talks with the Saskatchewan Health Authority. It's to determine who should be picking up the costs with the record number of drug overdoses. The Firefighters Union says more resources are desperately needed from the province. Mayor Cynthia Block acknowledges this is taking a toll on those firefighters.
2: It's a lot. It's a lot for the numbers, but it's also hard on the individuals emotionally to be able to manage all of this every day.
0: Block says right now the city of Saskatoon is paying for all of the costs for the increase. We told you this week about charges against two men in a trucking business, charged in connection with human trafficking. Labor trafficking, they call it. Some call it slavery. Advocates say while the Edenwald case has brought attention to labor trafficking, the true scale of the problem remains unknown. Julia Drydick with the Canadian Center to End Human Trafficking says the cases reaching police and support agencies likely represent only part of what's happening.
3: We know that's only the tip of the iceberg. Those are just the individuals that are aware of the hotline and reaching out to ask for help. We believe the numbers to be a lot bigger and far more widespread.
0: She says the trucking industry is a hotspot for labor trafficking. The Saskatchewan Trucking Association recently began a province-wide See Something, Say Something campaign with truckers. The SPCA shelter in Lloydminster is scrambling after 21 cats were left outside in rubber bins yesterday. It says there isn't enough space for all the cats, so they're trying to urgently find homes, supplies, vet care, foster placements. They're asking for donations or to volunteer to help care for all the cats. Oh, and they're reminding everybody, never drop off animals and drive away like that. Brendan Isley of Saskatoon says it still feels like she's dreaming. She's been named a C95's Teacher of the Year. She's worked at Arendelle Cooperative Preschool for 32 years, making sure generations of students are loved and supported. Families wrote dozens of letters nominating her for going above and beyond for both students and parents. Turning to weather, Saskatoon and central Saskatchewan, a bit of a wet afternoon, and it's going to maybe continue that way tonight. A 60% chance of more showers this evening, and then clearing overnight, a low of 6. Sunshine, 20 degrees tomorrow. In Regina and southern Saskatchewan, not as wet, but clouds, a 60% chance of showers forecast for this evening. Then it clears overnight, a low of 7. Sunshine tomorrow with a high of 19. In Regina right now, mostly cloudy, a northwest wind at 18, and the temperature, 18 degrees. A light rain shower still in Saskatoon, a northwest wind gusting to 44, and the temperature is only 12 degrees. It is 5:34. I'm David Curtin.
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12: 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The Green Zone with Jamie and Locker. 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

0: Yeah, that means it's 5-0 Canada. Another goal. Still 15 minutes left. I think this will officially go down as an own goal as Schaffelberg, who came in, he was on the pitch for about 10 seconds and got a ball right to the beak. Like, yeah. And then 2 minutes later, he helps put it in the back of the net. Canada well on their way to a historic day for the Canadian men's soccer team.
1: This is huge.
0: Never before have they won a World Cup match, and now they are absolutely putting the boots to Qatar. The only unfortunate thing is Ishmael Kone, the star midfielder for Canada, is off to hospital with what appears to be a broken leg.
1: I would highly recommend not Googling that.
0: Yeah, if you don't like watching injuries, that's not a good one to watch. Here's the stats. Canada has 19 shots, 9 of them on goal. Do you want to guess how many Qatar has on goal, on target today?
1: 2.
0: 0. Not one. Max Crepeau didn't even need to show up today as the netminder for Canada. They have 2 shots, none of them on target for Qatar today. Just absolute dominance from the Canadian side. As
1: nice to see. Nice to see. On home soil, too, right?
0: Yes.
1: You mentioned that. You were like,
0: 15
1: never
0: minutes.
1: Got a win.
0: And we get the
1: third
0: first
1: trip
0: one.
1: To the World Cup. The first one fittingly on home soil, right?
0: And in Vancouver. And a lot of that first World Cup team, a lot of that team was from the BC area. And BC and Vancouver area.
1: A lot of white caps.
0: Absolutely. So we will witness history in couple of minutes. It's probably going to be about 7 minutes of added time with all the delays in this second half, especially with the Kone injury, but it's closing in on the first victory in Canadian men's soccer history at a World Cup.
1: Is Qatar playing with two short now?
0: Two short. They have 2 red cards.
1: How many can you... Does it
0: keep going?
1: They keep going.
0: Keep going.
1: Okay. All right.
0: And the one thing is, you're starting to see a couple of shoves in the back from the Qatar side on Canadians. That
1: well, that play on Kone was clearly a
0: Anyway, let's get to Dave Naylor, our CFL analyst here on the Green Zone. And one of the topics we wanted to bring up to Dave was questions from you on the post game show. With all the excitement in the CFL, why are we changing the rules?
2: Yeah, it's a fair question, and I think, you know, like the product right now and the quarterback play, and I wrote about this and was talking about this on SportsCenter this week. I mean, we're at just in terms of a cycle, we're at a very high level of quarterback play because we've had some newer quarterbacks come into the league and establish themselves very prominently. And yet we've got guys at 36, 37, and 40, which in, you know, some areas, those guys are retired. And they're playing at a very high level as well. So, you know, I think it's very much the level of play is driven by the level of quarterbacks right now in the league. So it's a fair question. The thing, and I responded to a fan about this on Twitter as well. He said, like, I can't believe we're changing the rules. And I said, or you could say, I'm glad none of the rules that are changing are going to affect the way the game is played. And by that, I mean, we're still 12 men. We're still yard off the ball. We're still 3 downs. We're still wide field. The fact that there isn't a 55-yard line is not going to change the way the game is played in any way. So, you know, I think what, if you go back to what the sort of part of the impetus for the two sort of things the league said was they wanted to get the goalposts out of the middle of the field, and they wanted to have not higher scoring games, a greater percentage of scoring coming via touchdowns versus field goals. And so the question is that going to muck up the game that we have? And I think it really comes down to the question about, are we going to see teams go for it more, or are we going to see more punting? Does moving the goalposts to the back of the end zone result in, you know, drives continuing or situational directional punting? And that, to me, is the biggest question. I think one of the things I'm going to do in not too long is there's some situations already. There were a couple in the Montreal-Toronto game where I thought teams might have gone for it and they punted. And that was, you know, with the goalposts on the goal line, is to take some situations that are going to be the critical ones for how the game's going to be played once the rules change and find out what the coaches would do in those situations. I think that would be interesting. But to me, the thing is, the things that make the game great right now are not going to change in 2027.
1: So you brought up something very interesting, and we'll tug on that thread. You're going to break down some numbers and ask coaches what they would do in certain situations with the new rules. Don't you think that's Stewart's job?
2: Well, I mean, it would have been hard because the coaches didn't know that the rules were coming till they were done. I mean,
1: but we're getting fans calling up, Dave. They want accountability. They want evidence. They want these numbers that Stewart was talking about. Like, would they want to see the math? They want to see the work.
2: Yeah, the 60 touchdowns. You know, it's fair. Like, I think those are fair questions. And part of it is going to be the nature of CFL head coaches, right? Is that they have remained very conservative. And I know we don't like to draw NFL comparisons for a lot of things, but I will in this case. If you look at what's happened the last 10, 15 years in the National Football League, the percentage of teams going for it on fourth down has skyrocketed, right? And in some cases, you've got extreme cases like Detroit and Dan Campbell where it's like, unless it screams, don't go for it, they just automatically go for it on fourth down. We have not seen that kind of evolution in the CFL at all. And that's why the conservative nature of coaches could lead to more punting. So, look, look, the one thing we haven't seen is like a tremendous number of wide field goals returned for touchdowns. Wait till that starts happening. And then see what your inbox is like. Because for me, just personally, that's the one about the rule changes that I don't like, is the fact that we're not going to have missed field goals returned. Because I think that is a, you know, can be a real momentum shifting, you know, highlight worthy play. And removing that from the game from the moment I heard about these rule changes was the thing that I didn't like. But look, you can ask for accountability. You can ask for, hey, look, it's not going. Did you see the interview that recently that Amar Doman did? I believe it was a Three Down Nation. And he was asked about the changes and asked about with Stewart Johnson. Think of the power that Amar Doman has in the league. Think of his standing and look at what he said about the rule changes and Stewart Johnson. Guys, it's not changing.
0: Dave Naylor is here on the Green Zone. Yeah, was it Ron yesterday? Wrote the column in the Leader Post. He brought up the missed field goals. Said, did you see the CFL, TSN's top 50 plays of the CFL last year? Four or five of them were missed field goal returns for a touchdown.
2: No question. And I've been clear since the outset. That's the one I struggle with.
0: I do want to get into the quarterbacks that we're seeing so far. But Trevor Harris mentioned something this week, spinning into that potentially, is the consistency within offenses around the league has led to a lot of parity. Like, there wasn't, especially offenses, there wasn't a lot of movement. So you had a lot of players returning that already knew what was going on. And he feels that's a big reason, especially Hamilton, Saskatchewan, BC, et cetera, that they've gotten off to hot starts. Montreal, of course, with Alexander and Philpott.
2: Yeah, and minimal coaching turnover in the league, and where you did have turnover in Toronto, you know, Mike Miller goes from quarterback coach to head coach. Ryan Dinwiddie, you know, again, a very established head coach, moves on to Ottawa. So it's not like you're breaking in a lot of new coaches. It's surprising to see this just because, guys, you always hear that early in the season, defense has the advantage because offense relies on timing, defense does not, and that's why you often see, you know, offensive football. I think, you know, I talked to quite a few people about this across the league this week, and again, when everybody has a quarterback that they trust to go sort of big game hunting, and the game starts to go that way, if you're not going big game hunting, you can't compete because the other teams are. If you, all of the metrics, and one of the things, you know, when offenses throw the ball more and throw the ball deeper more often, generally what you're going to see is interception rates go up and completion percentages go down. What's been interesting about what we've seen the first 2 weeks is all those metrics for how teams are throwing about 10% more. They're throwing 20-yard targets more. They're completing 30-yard pass plays more. But guess what's happening? The completion percentage is up 70.4. That's what we are so far this season. Small sample size, but that's higher completion percentage than any season in league history. Interception percentage, 0.9. There have been four interceptions thrown in six games so far this year. So that's really where the dynamic sort of jumps out, is that all the things that teams are doing that should result in sort of the risk-reward balance, you know, penalizing teams a little bit with lower completion percentages and more picks, that's not happening. So, yeah, and we've really, and I think it's putting pressure on those teams that, you know, don't necessarily have that kind of game, like Ottawa. You know, they had 203 yards passing in their opening game. Yeah, it was played in a monsoon. But, you know, they got to face Chad Kelly this week, who threw for 445, you know, in his first game in 580 days. So already, you know, I think there's pressure on teams to keep up and keep playing this way. The other thing, guys, and we'll be talking about this probably in about 6 weeks when it inevitably changes, 9 healthy quarterbacks. Big, big thing when you got healthy starting quarterbacks. We know how dramatically the game changes sometimes.
3: Yeah, knock on wood.
1: I'm knocking on wood.
3: Knock on wood.
1: I'm knocking
3: it. Throw some salt. Do whatever you need to do. That didn't just happen on the green zone. Look away. Look away, everyone.
2: I mentioned this on SportsCenter this week, and I actually held my fingers up and crossed them on camera. When they aired it, they covered it with, like, visual, so no one saw it. But I actually did that on camera.
3: Okay, good for you.
2: When I mentioned 9 healthy quarterbacks on SportsCenter this week.
1: We should talk about the receiving core, because this is a very exciting receiving core, and there's lots of big names that... so we can talk about the quarterbacks. We can talk about, you know, the coaching stability. We can talk about a lot of things. But, man, there's some really fun athletes out there to watch. And week three is going to be just as exciting as week two.
3: Especially the guys with the Canadian passports, Dave, like Philpott, Stamsky, McInnis.
2: Yeah. Philpott has been crazy good. McInnis has been crazy good. Samuel Emilis and Keon Schaefer-Baker have been. I mean, every year it seems we're talking about the Canadian receivers being better than they've ever been. And, like, and you know, we remember, guys, 20, 30 years ago, where the Canadian receiver was a possession guy. He wasn't a stretch-the-field guy. He was a complimentary guy who when defenders were being drawn to the number one or two receiver, the Canadian could find that spot, and you didn't count on it for that many yards after catch. Those receivers have completely changed. And, you know, I think you saw what you saw in Saskatchewan in week number one against BC was a great example. I mean, two receivers I love in this league, and one of them is American and one's Canadian, that I've just been kind of on for, you know, a couple of years to say, man, these guys I think are ready to pop. And they both have early this season. One of them is Samuel Emilis, and the other one is Tyler Snead in Montreal, who, you know, had a couple of drops on some deep passes last week, or he would have had back-to-back, you know, 160-yard games. I thought Luke Wilson did a great job on that broadcast, just kind of highlighting some of the other things that he does for a guy who's 5'7", 175. You know, I had him pretty high on my top 50 list. He's a guy who's really broken out this year. And Emilis, again, I thought he was probably one of the most important re-signings for Saskatchewan at the end of last year, because I still think we're scratching the surface with him because of some of his time missed. But, man, he was great in week number two for Saskatchewan.
1: So that is Dave Naylor, our CFL insider from TSN here on the Green Zone. A couple of minutes left. They're going to put on some added time at the end of this half, I'm sure. But it's 5-0 Canada over Qatar in what will be Canada's first ever World Cup victory, and it comes on home soil in Vancouver. 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
6: Saskatchewan's business community has about 10% more female-owned businesses than the rest of the country. 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
2: I wonder how many Canadians tried to throw their hats on the pitch in the...
0: I didn't think of that.
2: For NHL likes celebration. But Jonathan David with a hat trick. They did add 9 minutes because of the delays and that injury to Ishmael Coney. But it is 6-0 Canada. There's our champs today. The Canadian men's national team making history. Their first ever victory.
0: Sets them up well to finish.
2: Oh, my goodness. Next Wednesday.
0: Of the Group E.
2: I believe it starts at 1 o'clock Saskatchewan time if they draw Switzerland. Draw or win. And they will finish top of Group B and be able to play their first, and if they win that one, their second knockout games all in Vancouver, which would be massive for the prospect of moving into a deep run at this World Cup. 6-0, Canada leads Qatar. About 4 minutes left in injury time.
0: Can we also champ the New York Knicks fans for not burning down their city during the parade today?
2: Yeah, that was nice to see.
0: Yeah. There was some weird moments, but saw a twerking thing that I
2: did you see the Jalen Brunson lookalike contest that broke out just randomly?
0: Yes, I saw.
2: I swear one of them was Jalen Brunson. But he wasn't because he was on the float, but still. Yeah. Ben Stiller, by the way, is making a documentary about this this
0: run. Of
2: course
0: he is.
2: And he chose to be on Jalen Brunson's truck
0: Jalen
2: today.
0: Jalen Brunson is funny.
2: Yeah, it was parade day.
0: He's entertaining.
2: It was parade day for New York City. Meanwhile, Mike Babcock can coach the Edmonton Oilers. That's official from the NHL, although they didn't like what they got in the investigation, but nothing Babcock did would prevent him from getting a job in the National Hockey League. So expect that announcement sometime soon. We'll talk about that tomorrow with Reed Wilkins from Edmonton Sports Talk on the likelihood of Babcock being the next head coach. And, of course, tomorrow a full preview of the Riders and the Calgary Stampeders with your predictions. Have a good night and celebrate, Canada. First time ever a win.
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0: Good evening. I'm David Curtin. Here's what you'll remember about today, Thursday, June 18th, 2026. As Canada crushes Qatar in World Cup action, we take you to an English pub. A Regina man who discovered human remains buried in his yard.
1: Just like a sock. I didn't really think much of it until I picked it up and all the bones fell out of it.
0: And labor trafficking, some might call it slavery, is a bigger problem in Saskatchewan than you might think.
2: We believe the numbers to be a lot bigger and far more widespread.
0: In Regina, mostly cloudy, 18 degrees, some light rain in Saskatoon, and only 12 degrees.
3: This is the Day in Review.
0: Canada is making history today in Vancouver. It is crushing Qatar 6-0 at the World Cup match in BC Place, and Canadians are going nuts, including some Saskatoonians, many of them gathered at Winston's Pub downtown. And that's where we find Green Zone sports reporter Scott Roblin. Scott, the last time I talked to you about an hour ago, I couldn't even hear you. We had to cut it off. It was so crazy in there. It sounds like it's just as bad right now.
4: It is picking up here because the final whistle has blown for Canada and Qatar. And for the very first time, Team Canada has a win at the Men's World Cup. 6-0, a dominant performance here. And you heard a lot of cheering over the course of the game for Team Canada, who now have their first victory at a World Cup and with a draw in their final group stage game against Switzerland, can win the group and advance to the knockout stage. So we'll see how they'll be able to perform in their final game, but a lot of excitement on a historic day for Canada soccer.
0: Really appreciate that. Thank you. Scott Roblin, our Green Zone reporter at Winston's Pub in Saskatoon. And many, many more Canadians are going to get interested in the FIFA World Cup now. A man living in North Central Regina is breathing a sigh of relief that he's just renting a home. That's because while he was cleaning up his yard, he uncovered human remains. Regina police were asking for help in identifying those remains. They say the 30 to 40-year-old man had been buried there for over 5 years. Reporter Jillian Massey on Retallick Street.
1: Stressed out, you know. I just want this mess gone. I just want to continue on with my summer.
5: The tenants that lived in the house before Daniel Woodley and his family left behind a mess. He says he's been clearing needles and broken glass ever since the snow melted near the shed.
1: Kept digging, trying to get rid of it, and basically I found a foot.
5: When Woodley pulled the sock from the earth, he says he realized this was someone's remains when bones fell out of it. Police have now left his yard, but Woodley hopes experts can identify the man soon, so a family out there can hopefully have some closure. In Regina, I'm Jillian Massey.
0: We're just learning Regina police have arrested a 17-year-old boy after a shooting last Friday in Saskatoon's Fairhaven neighborhood. Police say the teen went to a home on Fairlight Drive, and that's when he got into a fight with a man. Bear spray was deployed. Then, a gunshot. The bullet hit the house. The two people took off, but now the kid's